0: Right now, it's 97 degrees in Dallas, 99 in Fort Worth. Members of the GOP are here. They are in Dallas for the big convention hosted by the Republican National Committee ahead of the midterm elections. Jackie Heinrich is here too.
1: On issues like the economy that have been sort of a struggle point for this first half of his administration, he predicted that the war in Iran is going to end right after the midterms and that gas will dip back down below $2 a gallon sometime after the midterms. The strategy of this entire event is to motivate the base, to bring together Republicans who might be divided on a couple of issues, but definitely see the Democrat option as a worse option.
0: Shifting to world news now, where tensions remain high in the Middle East, with the U.S. military saying that it destroyed five more of Iran's oil tankers and Iran launching attacks on U.S. targets in Jordan. Speaking to reporters before traveling to Dallas, President Trump predicted that the war will be coming to an end very soon.
2: The war will end immediately after the election because they can't hold out any longer. They're desperate to try and affect the election so that we can get a nice, weak group of people in there and leave them alone and let them have their nuclear weapons.
0: Brent crude oil prices crept up above $100 a barrel again today as ship traffic remains down in the Strait of Hormuz. In your money news, Fox's Hillary Barsky delivers the stock market rundown.
3: The Dow winners, IBM, Chevron, and JP Morgan Chase. 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The Dow down 405 points, the Nasdaq lower by 168, S&P 500 down 37.
0: The Dow Jones Industrial Average ended at 52,381. The S&P 500 fell to 7,636, and the Nasdaq dropped to 26,253. Stay connected, DFW, for the latest on the RNC Midterm Convention. I'm John Ingham.
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6: Hey there, we're live from the American Airlines Center. I'm James Parker, along with my buddy Matt Locke. We're going to be with you until midnight. Ah, dang, it's Brian Harrison.
7: Brian Harrison.
6: Get out of here.
7: Gosh, we can't even get rid of this guy. How are you, buddy?
6: No, not Brian Harrison.
7: Brian Harrison.
6: No.
7: Who's that guy?
6: Yeah. Good to see you, Brian.
7: Yeah. People act like we're not on the radio, James.
6: All right, hey, so we have a bit that's going on here. Brandon Walton started his speech. Brandon Walton.
7: Who?
6: Damn it, not Brandon Walton. Brandon Gill. Brandon Walton's from Texas Scorecard,
7: yeah,
6: and
7: Texas
6: I saw him earlier.
7: Texas Scorecard, right, yeah.
6: Well,
7: what's going on here?
6: He walked in front of me a few minutes
7: all
6: ago.
7: All right.
6: But Brandon Gill started with the land acknowledgement. I'm about to play Adam Carolla, starts his speech with the land acknowledgement. But someone made a good point. There's a comedian named Andrew Schultz who felt like the land acknowledgement isn't so nice after all. Listen to this.
8: First of all, we got some natives here. Thank you guys for the land. I remember my first time doing a show in Canada, they were like, all right, we got to do a land acknowledgement. And I was like, what's that? And they're like, we're just going to, you know, say it used to be native land. And I was like, bro, you don't got to spike the ball in the end zone, do you? They're like, we're bragging at this point. Everybody, I'd just like to acknowledge that this used to be native land, and then the boys came. Like to shout out our sponsors, Gunpowder and Smallpox.
6: I hadn't really thought of it like that. Like a land acknowledgement is almost like bragging. It's like, this used to be someone else.
7: Yeah, and I took
6: now
7: it.
6: Now it's ours.
7: Yeah, I took it.
6: Let me remind you who's the big loser on this patch of grass we're standing on right now.
7: Right.
6: So that with that land acknowledgement joke here, we'll hear Brandon Walton. I mean, Brandon Walton. Damn it.
7: Brandon Gill.
6: And then I'll play Adam Carolla. I'm an idiot.
9: With a land acknowledgement. I'd like to acknowledge that we stand here today in the great state of Texas and the United States of America, the ancestral homeland of great American patriots, pioneers, and explorers, who put down roots, fought for freedom all over the globe, and bled and died to build the greatest civilization ever known to man.
6: Yeah, so the land acknowledgement that, yes, the people who came before us were our forefathers.
7: That's right. We did that.
6: Yeah, we didn't steal it from anyone. It was handed off to us by our forefathers. All right, now with that, let's hear the Adam Carolla. We'll hear the whole speech as well. But he starts off with a land acknowledgement joke.
10: All right, I'd like to start tonight with a land acknowledgement. This is the greatest land in the history of mankind. And if that bothers you, your communist and hippie buddies should get the hell off it. So I was at the Hoover Dam a couple of months ago, and it's amazing what we used to be able to build in this country. The Hoover Dam was built in 5 years, 1931 to 1936. It's incredible what this country used to be able to do. And so I took a picture of the plaque, and I tweeted it out. And I just said, we built the Hoover Dam in 5 years. Can you believe it? And somebody tweeted back to me, could you imagine how long it would take to build the Golden Gate Bridge today in Gavin Newsom's California? And I wrote back, people who wanted to commit suicide would die of natural causes. Now, Joe Biden didn't get a second term, and I know we're all happy about that. And, you know, I don't think his own people wanted him to run for a second term, but there's nothing they could do about it because he wouldn't listen to anybody. But I had a plan. I had a foolproof plan to get Joe Biden to not run for a second term. All I would have had to do is get three or four people from his inner circle and say, you don't want this doddering old fool running for a second term, do you? And they would have said, no, but he's not going to listen to us, so what are we supposed to do? And I would have said, get on the same page. This is going to work. When he says, I'm running for a second term, you say, but this is your second term. President Trump's here today, by the way. He's backstage. I just saw the man. Actually, I was lying. He's not in the building yet. I think I lost you. Trump's hair is in the news. You see this story? They're talking about his hair. Now, you guys are going to see his hair in person tonight. I did Celebrity Apprentice, so I saw his hair in person. It's not like seeing it on TV or in pictures. In real life, it's alive. It breathes. It's got lungs. It undulates. You ever see underwater footage of a kelp bed? Clownfish darting in and out. ICE is all over the news as well. They want to abolish ICE. Can you believe it? AOC and all the other squad members, they want to abolish ICE. And I, of course, came up with a way, a foolproof way to keep ICE forever, because it's just an acronym, right? Immigration, Customs Enforcement. Start it with the word national.
11: Nice.
10: Good luck abolishing NICE, AOC. I want to be at that rally.
11: NICE agent.
10: And it would ruin all their talking points when they went on those Sunday morning newsmaker shows. You know, they'd be sitting there going, these NICE fascists, I'm out. Now, I live out in Malibu, and as you guys may have heard, Malibu pretty much burnt to the ground, and there's no rebuilding because of overburdensome regulations and red tape and building codes. Too many rules. And I think if you want to encapsulate it, you can just picture the sign that used to be at the beach in Southern California when you walked onto that sand. 50 years ago, it just said, no bonfires. And now it says no fireworks, and now no alcohol, and no dogs, and no smoking, and no frisbee, and no fun, and then they close it for COVID. The point is they never take anything off the sign. They just add a new rule onto the sign until you have no freedom at all. And that's what Newsom did to California, and that's what the Democratic Party wants to do to this country. And by the way, Newsom, that's good. I'll tell that one to Trump. I bet he'll use it. But it goes back a lot further than you think, the freedom. It goes back a ways. It goes back to smokers. Remember, you could go into a restaurant and smoke wherever you wanted back in the day? And then the all woke, no joke guy came up to you and said, let's just move to the smoking section. So the smokers got up and moved to the smoking section. And then they said, nah, we changed our mind. Move it to the bar. So the smokers moved it to the bar. And then the all woke, no joke guy said, let's move it from the bar, move it to the patio. Smoke out on the patio. And the smoker said, we'll go to the patio. And then they said, no smoking on the patio. Go outside. Go stand on the sidewalk and smoke. And the smoker said, screw it. We'll vape. And they said, we're coming after that too, bro. So I ask you, do they hate smoking or do they love telling you what to do? Because I think they love telling you what to do. And I'll tell you who's figured out these guys. The NRA. The NRA never moves. They realize once you move, you keep moving and it never ends. So when the all woke, no joke guy goes to the NRA guy and goes, do you really need a grenade launcher on your M16? NRA guy goes, how the hell else am I going to light my cigarette? Listen, I'm not an overly political person. I'm just a guy who lives in California and sees which way the wind is blowing. And you don't want California in your nation. And that's where the Democrats are trying to take this. All you do is pay taxes and you get nothing in return. So I'd like to shrink government a little bit and let's see if we get a little more freedom going these days. Yeah. There's a part of me that almost wants Newsom to become president just so he'll get the hell out of California. Just kidding. That fascist will never be president. Thanks, you guys, for coming out tonight. I do appreciate it.
6: All right, that was fantastic. Of course, I'm already a big Adam Carolla fan.
7: Me too.
6: So he nailed that one. Oh, and we got to take a break. I'm James Parker, along with Matt Locke. We will continue bringing you all the action from the Republican midterm convention live from the American Airlines Center. Me and my buddy here, we're going to be giving you all the news and a little bit more commentary after that until midnight tonight. So keep it right here on News Talk 820, 93.3 FM, WBAP.
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9: 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We're here at the 2026 GOP RNC convention, whatever it is, rally, Trump rally. James Parker, Matt Locke here. We're filling about 7 hours of radio tonight. So you're going to hear economist stuff. You're going to hear speeches. I mean, Lee Greenwood's going to show up and sit down, which is fantastic in a lot of ways. That Lee is 83 and has kids that are 28 and 31. I mean, good for you, Lee. Great job, but I'll tell you, James, I'm enjoying this, by the way, number one, because I think it's much needed.
10: I just,
9: the midterm elections are notoriously bad for the party in power. It always is. There's only been two times where the party in power has picked up seats. Do you know? Can you name the presidents?
10: Isn't that like in the last 50 years, or is that ever?
9: Ever? Ever. You want to name the presidents?
10: I think George W. Bush aced his midterm.
9: 9-1-1. That's right.
10: And that's all I can name. Maybe Reagan.
9: FDR.
10: FDR?
9: FDR. So FDR and W, right after 9/11, of course, he grew his party. That's it. And so as we watch here, you said it too before, Trump has got to be the lightning rod. He has to pull the lightning. He has to pull the punches. He has to make everybody else look good. So he's the punching bag. Well, he's the RNC punching bag.
10: This is a weird sort of public relations seesaw, because you're told, and the common wisdom is, you don't want to make this a referendum on the guy in charge. That's how the party in power loses so many seats.
9: Fact.
10: Because the opposition has a villain they can rally against, and the people that are on your side don't. And so, okay, I can kind of see that. But then on the other hand, Trump found out a way to just own the media. And even though when he was running in 2015 and 2016, mm-hmm. even though they spent as much time as they

0: possibly could, bagging the guy,
1: yeah.
0: The constant focus on him is what threw him in the lead.
1: Well, he rewrote how media does their job. I mean, we lost. I mean, we all knew the media was pretty biased, either left or right or whatnot, and all the. But when Trump came along and came down that escalator, he flipped the script on the media. And I hate to say this, when Trump is gone, I think a lot of the mainstream media will go, they will not do well because they don't report on news anymore. It's how much I hate Trump. But have you ever noticed, and I'll give you a little anecdotal story.
0: Okay.
1: Any person I've ever spoken with who has dealt with Trump in person always raves about him. They never talk bad about him outside of politics.
0: Well, you heard people that are even his political opponents. Bill Maher.
1: Yep.
0: Sat down and had dinner with him, and it was Bill Maher and Donald Trump and some third other person that you would think wouldn't be good to get along with. He has nothing but nice things to say about Trump,
1: yep.
0: The person. He was nice.
1: Yep.
0: He listened. He acknowledged me. He asked pointed questions. He wasn't a jerk. And
1: yep.
0: Yeah. And look, we kind of do the same thing because when people meet or a talk radio host, they're like, oh, you're different in person than you are on the air. It's like, yeah, I'm not going to talk for 3 hours. All right?
1: No.
0: Like, we went to a bar.
1: No, they pay us for that.
0: Yeah.
1: Yeah.
0: Right.
1: Yeah.
0: Like, if you're hanging out next to me at a kid's birthday party or a bar or whatever, I'm not going to talk for 3 straight hours.
1: You want to hear something funny?
0: Go ahead.
1: I'm the same way on the air as I'm off, so I talk all the time. Drives my wife crazy.
0: Really? So you just, like, dominate conversations for 3 straight hours? Or I guess 2 straight hours for you?
1: Yeah. Yeah.
0: Yeah?
1: Yeah.
0: Okay.
1: Drives my wife crazy, but I'm a talker.
0: Well, I see. I think it's disappointing because a lot of people, or some people, when they hang out, if they don't know you that well, like if they didn't know you before they knew you were a talk show host,
1: yeah.
0: They're disappointed at how quiet I am.
1: So you're quiet off the air. You're the wallflower?
0: No, I'm definitely not a wallflower.
1: I'm the middle of the party, let's go, I'm doing cake stands, let's party.
0: Okay, but like if I had just took my 11-year-old to a birthday party, mm-hmm. and they're just swimming in the back, and I'm standing around with some moms and dads and, you know, just having some refreshments, I'm not going to talk the whole time. I'm not going to talk a whole lot at all, especially if around people I don't know. Now, if you want me to entertain the crowd, my wife has learned that she can just do this, like, turn it on.
1: Yeah, you just flip the switch.
0: Yeah.
1: And then you're into entertainment.
0: And she'll get mad at me, too. She'll be like, my friends are over. And I'm like, what do you want? She's like, turn it on. Oh, okay.
1: Stop. So my wife's like, turn it off. So we're completely opposite people.
0: Maybe so.
1: Like, I'm always on, and then I turn it off. But I do turn it off because you can't always – you got to know the situation, right? I mean, I'm not going to go into a crowd and just bombard them with Matt Locke.
0: Right. But
1: if the mood's there, yeah.
0: But what we've learned is that's what Trump does, too.
1: He does.
0: He really turns it
1: absolutely
0: on.
1: Absolutely turns it on and off.
0: And one thing that is kind of obvious about that is public-facing Trump has first place and last place and nothing in the middle.
1: Oh, that's a fact.
0: Has he ever seen, oh, this is a top five movie, or that was like my third favorite car.
1: Right.
0: Or no, it's always, he's the best,
1: the
0: ever.
1: Best.
0: I know it, you know it.
1: Huge.
0: Everybody knows it,
1: yep.
0: Believe me.
1: Yep.
0: Everything's either the best or the worst. If Robert De Niro criticizes him, he's like, he's a pretty good actor, but, you know, he's past his prime. Worst actor ever. He's washed up. I know it, you know it. Everybody knows it, believe me.
1: That's true.
0: So it's good to know that people have actually experienced the human side of the public face because, I mean, that public face works.
1: It does. I mean, if you really take the whole works of the Donald Trump presidency 1.0 and now 2.0, he's going to go down in history as one of the most successful presidents we've ever had.
0: Successful by what metric?
1: Economy, immigration, business, investment. There's...
0: Not with the debt and deficit.
1: The debt and deficit, no.
0: He's on pace to be the worst.
1: He's on pace to be the worst. And nice. That's the Democrat side in him. Because, he's a Democrat. He's an old blue dog Democrat. That's what he is.
0: Well, and that's what makes the media, you know, the ferociousness which they go after him, exposes him so bad. You didn't have anything bad to say about this guy until 2015?
1: Exactly.
0: Yeah, so he...
1: But what does a good businessman do, though? They spend money to make money. I'm guaranteeing you, Donald Trump's mindset is America needs to spend to make.
0: All right, we will continue from the American Airlines Center at the Republican Midterm Convention. Scott Bessent's on stage right now. We're expecting Donald Trump. Look, if I had to guess, they haven't told us. I would say 8 o'clock.
1: 8:30 maybe at the latest. Yeah, he's going to be the headliner. He'll be the last one.
0: All right. And as soon as he comes up and starts talking, they're just going to kick us off and flip it over, and you'll hear it in its entirety. We're not going to interrupt it for commercials or anything. So just stay with us. I'm James Parker along with Matt Locke, bringing you live coverage from the American Airlines Center on Newstalk 820, 93.3 FM, WBA.
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7: 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I'm John Cooley from the 24-Hour Breaking News Center.
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6: On the ones.
7: In Dallas, there's an accident blocking the off-ramp of northbound I-35 to eastbound 30. Meanwhile, there's stop-and-go traffic all the way from Commonwealth to the Dallas North Tollway. In Arlington, we got an accident reported at westbound I-20 at Little Road Green Oaks Boulevard. Slow traffic from Park Springs Boulevard. Now let's take a look at that WBAP on-time experts 24/7 Weather Center forecast.
8: For WBAP, I'm WFAA meteorologist Drew Davis with a quick look at your forecast. Another warm one on Thursday, low of 80 in the morning. A slim chance for rainfall north and west of DFW with a high of 100 afternoon. A low of 79 early Friday morning.
7: It's 96 degrees in Dallas, 97 in Fort Worth. The United States military has disabled 10 Iranian oil tankers, including 5 just yesterday. The attacks part of the Trump administration's economic pressure campaign. Fox's Jennifer Griffin is in Washington.
9: The U.S. military has disabled 10 Iranian oil tankers in the past week alone, including 5 on Tuesday. One was positioned right off Karg Island, Iran's main oil transport hub.
7: The Republican National Committee is in Dallas hosting its first ever midterm convention this week. SMU political science professor Cal Gilson explains how this event is different.
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13: Man, how much better can you do than George Strait and Mark Chestnut coming back through Dallas? I mean, welcome back in, News Talk 820 and 93.3 FM, WBAP. I'm your host, Matt Locke, alongside of James Parker. They finally decided, James and I shows, we don't see each other a lot, so this is the first really extended time that I've got to experience James Parker.
14: And how is it so far?
13: So far, it's okay. I mean, we're going to work on it a little bit. I'm sure you're saying the same thing that Matlock. Jeez, crazy guy. Mm-hmm. Anyway, but we're having a good time here at the RNC convention. It is night one. We're going till midnight, by the way, and we will be covering the Trump speech in its entirety when it happens. But, James, had the opportunity yesterday to sit down with Scott Bissent.
14: No, I'm going to play his speech that he's doing right now.
13: No, I know. Okay. But you got to talk to him and interview him and get the insight, but now he's talking here at the convention, and we're going to listen into what he has to say.

0: Good evening. It's wonderful to be here in the great state of Texas, and it's a privilege to stand among tens of thousands of patriots who believe as deeply as I do in the future of America under its 47th president. We meet tonight at a defining moment in the history of our republic. 250 years ago, our founders could scarcely have imagined the country their courage would make possible. They would have marveled at the economy we have built and the technologies we have invented. They would have been amazed at the prosperity we have unleashed and the power we have attained. But they would have recognized the spirit that runs through us still, the conviction that a free people answer to no power but their own. That spirit transformed a small republic on the edge of a continent into the envy of the world. And tonight it summons us to honor the inheritance of our first 250 years by meeting the obligations of the next. Our obligation begins by making this country work again for the very people who sustain it. We know how hard you work every day for your families, and I can tell you, no one works harder for you. No one fights harder for you, and no president has asked his team and of himself to put American families back at the center of the American economy than Donald J. Trump. In 15 short months, we've gone from auto pen to overdrive. From a president who couldn't stay awake to a president who refuses to sleep. Across this country, President Trump's policies are reaching the very people they were designed to serve. He signed the largest tax cuts in history, rebalanced trade in favor of our working families, reclaimed our position as the world's energy superpower, and where his predecessors created debt and dependency, this president is creating assets and expanding ownerships through Trump accounts, the most transformative program for young people since the GI Bill. As it turns out, Washington wasn't incapable of working for the American people. All we needed was a new president. Under this president, more Americans are working than ever before. The private sector has added over 1 million jobs. U.S. manufacturing is roaring back at its fastest pace in years. Companies are investing trillions to build and expand across the United States. And just like in President Trump's first term, the bottom 25% of earners are seeing the biggest wage increases. President Trump has turned this country around once before, and he's doing it again. The president's plan was never just a tax cut, never just a tax cut. His economic program is bolstered by trade deals and deregulation. And tonight, a new industrial supercycle is moving from investment into production, blueprints to paychecks. Everything from GDP to factory payrolls is firing up. And to appreciate the magnitude of these gains, let me remind you of the years of failure that they followed. Under Joe Biden, Democrats brought this country to the brink of ruin. They opened our borders and shuttered our factories. They imposed one set of rules on American workers while allowing our competitors to play by another. Inflation soared to a 40-year high. Deportations of dangerous criminals sank to record lows. Domestic energy became harder to produce. Everyday life became more expensive, and businesses on Main Street became burdened with red tape and overregulation. What a difference a new president can make. But tonight, let's not be lulled into thinking our work is over. In fact, it's only just begun. The radical left is relentless in their pursuit to remake America in the image of every socialist hellscape of the last century. To import the misery of failed workers' paradises like the Soviet bloc, Caracas, and Havana. To repackage the discredited ideals of the past as the moral cause of the future. Their big government giveaways would end, as they always do, in food shortages, deadly delays in medical care, and squalid housing. Exhibit A is Sparkle Beach, Kins, California, from which a taxpayer flees every 2.5 minutes. And I hear they're all coming to Texas. And to pay for it all, they take from people what they've earned, their businesses, their income, and their incentive to work hard and innovate. Their version of equality would drag everyone down instead of lifting everyone up. And so these big government Democrats inflame the forces of envy and division to consolidate their control. They are now the center of gravity for a radical party. If given power, the first thing they'll do is dismantle the gains we've made under President Trump. They'll claim to tax the rich while they raid the pockets of the middle class. They'll defund law enforcement, undermine election integrity, slice open our borders, and let criminals roam free. That is what the extreme left would do with power. The question before us now is whether we will give it to them. So, America, it's time for choosing. The spirit that built this nation now asks something of us. This summer, we celebrated what our founders began. This fall, we will decide faithfully how we preserve it.
1: All right, ladies and gentlemen, Scott Bessent there, Treasury Secretary. I like the way he sounds. I just like the way he talks. He just sounds really smart. But we may come back to that after the break. We're out of time here. We're patiently waiting for President Trump to show up. He's going to be fashionably late. But we're going to take it in its entirety, so make sure you stick around here. James Parker, Matt Locke here, News Talk 820 and 93.3 FM WBAP.
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5: All right, welcome back. The 2026 RNC Convention here at the American Airlines Center. We've got James Parker, Matt Locke with you here on WBAP 820, 93.3 FM. We're here for a while. We're going to be here until midnight, and we are waiting for President Trump. Lots of speakers. Just saw the UFC guy. We've had lots of folks walking by. It's been an interesting question. Will this help? We were just talking to Carlos Tercios from Dallas Express. He stopped by. We're sitting there yakking. And, I mean, it's the question, I think, on every Republican's mind, not just in Texas, but all over the country. Does something like this help?
6: Yeah, because if you can quantify it, then you can expect to do this again in 4 years.
5: Yes.
6: And you can expect the Democrats to follow suit. And then everybody will be doing conventions every 2 years.
5: But it's a great question, right? It is a great question because in life, in business, in politics, if something's not working, why would you do it?
6: Well, also, and I don't want to poo on anyone's enthusiasm, but I don't think the regular conventions change the polls.
5: I don't either.
6: You see a pop that happens afterwards, yep. And about 2-3 weeks, it's back to where it was beforehand. And so, I guess the rule is first do no harm. Is this hurting anything?
5: No.
6: Definitely not.
5: No.
6: Do regular conventions hurt anything? Well, if someone comes out and says something really stupid,
5: yep,
6: it could. Or if they look really weird, if they look sweaty or gross, or, Joe Biden walks off into the curtains,
5: Yeah, or falls over the sandbag. Right.
6: right. Forgets his son.
5: Right.
6: But, there's no harm in doing this.
5: No.
6: Will it swing the election? Probably not.
5: Well, think about the people that are here. They're the diehard Republicans who are going to go knock on doors, that are going to show up, that are going to go vote, that are involved in our political system. Does it bring in anybody outside of that realm to move the needle?
6: Well, I think there's sort of a middle ground there where there's people who are interested in politics, and this takes them to the next level. Now they're a political activist, or now they hooked up with some grassroots groups, or now they're going to be a door knocker or work a phone bank or run for an office themselves, or next time I want to be a delegate on the floor,
5: right?
6: And they got to meet the people that make that happen. So I think maybe this can accelerate it, but you're not getting the casual political. You're definitely not getting an undecided voter anymore.
5: No, you're not getting the normas, right? The normies. You're not getting the folks that are at home. They're mad because the traffic in Dallas stinks and they can't get back to their apartment or whatever. You're not getting those people.
6: And there's a whole chunk of the country that doesn't even know this is happening.
5: True.
6: And they're upset right now because Sam Darnold just got hurt.
5: Yes, because the NFL is actually on tonight. My son texted me. He's like, Dad, you're never going to believe Sam Darnold's hurt. I'm like, oh, yeah, there's a football game tonight. So another question.
6: Yeah.
5: I saw this story today, and people were bragging that the RNC convention would outshine the NFL. Do you think that that's happening?
6: Maybe. Maybe. That'd be interesting to see.
5: It would be.
6: I don't think Byron Donald's speech an hour ago is going to outshine the NFL. But Donald Trump, he's supposed to be on in 8 minutes.
5: Yes.
6: We always expect that to be a little bit late.
5: Yep.
6: But I imagine while he's on, what do you think's watching the NFL game? It's the opening night, 20 million maybe?
5: Yeah, I'd probably say 15 to 30 million. Yeah.
6: I bet he beats that.
5: Oh, I would guarantee. I mean, people who are going to watch Trump tonight, if I had to guess, he's going to be somewhere in that 25 million-ish, maybe to 40.
6: That would beat the NFL.
5: Yeah.
6: Now, I also think some of the good stuff that can come out of this is Donald Trump and the Republican Party have owned the news cycle for 3 to 4 days.
5: Yes, and that's big because, like we said, the microwave society, things change so rapidly that you'll forget about the Tallarico interview where he changed his mind 12 times in the next 24 to 48 hours. It'll be gone, and something else will replace it, and we'll forget about $6 diesel, he said, and all that good garbage. So, yes, I mean, you got to stay on top of the media cycle constantly.
6: Well, can we get some guesses here on what the announcement is going to be tomorrow?
5: I mean, outside of the rallies, I don't know. I don't have a guess. I mean, what could let's run down some possibilities, right? So you've got the possibility that maybe there's some gigantic thing happening, like the Save America Act. You said that. Maybe Trump's going to do something on that, or Congress finally got back to work, or maybe there's some secret deal that's been worked out to do that, right? So that could be it. Maybe some Supreme Court decision that's coming that Trump, I mean, would you know about that ahead of the game? I don't think so.
6: I don't think you would.
5: So you wouldn't have that.
6: It could be an executive order to do something. I'm signing an executive order. Yeah. We're going to rename this the Texas Airlines Center. I don't know.
5: We're going to name it America? Yeah, we're going to name something else America, I guess.
6: Yeah. Let's be vague so I give me a better chance of being correct,
5: yes,
6: I guess.
5: Yes, you got to be more, yes.
6: He's going to rename something and then it'll include America.
5: And it'll include America in it because that's going to be a meme somewhere in the news cycle. I don't know. I mean, with Trump, it could absolutely be a gazillion things.
6: We're renaming Canada.
5: Yeah. or invading them. Maybe we're invading Canada on Thursday and just making them the 51st state.
6: Just chasing them down in their dog sleds.
5: Yeah, I mean, what did Bessent say? They have a submarine that's somewhere in the park that they might be able to throw in the pond? Or it was some dumb thing. Like, they don't have much.
6: All right. We are expecting Donald Trump on the other side of this news break, but it has been your political observation that these things quite often don't start on time. But rest assured, just keep it right here on WBAP. We will flip over to it when it happens. We won't cut it off. You'll hear every second of it. And that'll be the highlight for today. We'll keep it going until midnight tonight. And then tomorrow we're going to re-rack and do the whole thing. It is going to be convention coverage from 5 a.m. to 12 midnight tomorrow as well, with me taking over at 2 and Matt joining me from 5 to...
5: forever.
6: And then, but you're still doing your 2 hours in the morning too, huh?
5: Yeah, I am.
6: It's a tough schedule you got there. Good thing we're not laying bricks, right?
5: That's a fact. We are sitting on our rear ends talking on a microphone, so it's not really that hard.
6: Not decking a new roof.
5: That's a fact.
6: All right, if you want to jump in, I'd like to hear your theories on what the big announcement could be tomorrow, because after J.D. Vance does the announcement, or does his speech, Trump's going to make an announcement. We don't know what it is. 800-288-9227. As we await the president's keynote address coming from the 2026 Republican Convention at the American Airlines Center. I'm James Parker with Matt Locke on Newstalk 820-93.3 FM WBA.
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5: 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WBAP's
7: taking a look at that WBAP traffic on the ones in Fort Worth. Road construction has reduced southbound 35 west between Garden Acres and Rendon Crowley FM 1187 down to one lane. Right here in downtown Dallas, we're seeing slow traffic on southbound I-35 east between Inwood Road and Oaklawn Avenue. Now for a look at that forecast from the WBAP on-time experts 24/7 weather center. We're on our way down to a low of 86 degrees tonight. Tomorrow, holding on to a high of 102. It is 96 degrees in Dallas, 97 in Fort Worth. The United States military has disabled 10 Iranian oil tankers, including 5 just yesterday. The attacks are part of the Trump administration's economic pressure campaign. Jordan says 18 of 20 missiles have been intercepted as they came out of Iran to hit American targets and reports no casualties. President Donald Trump tells reporters today that the war will be over after the midterms. Attorney General Ken Paxton delivered remarks at the RNC midterm convention at the AAC in Dallas earlier today. The Senate candidate touted as protecting the Texas Promise plan to put thousands of dollars into the pockets of Texans.
8: It means you can own a home with a landmark $50,000 down payment tax deduction. It means a $25,000 tax deduction for medical expenses because no family should go bankrupt just for getting sick.
7: Paxton also pointed out that his opponent, Democrat James Talrico, is out of touch with Texas values. Now, there is pushback to President Trump's visit to Dallas for this week's GOP midterm convention at the American Airlines Center. As the president speaks on back-to-back nights, Democrat Senate candidate James Talrico's team is behind a food drive at the Frederick Douglass Human Services and Justice Center today, highlighting high grocery prices in America right now. Tomorrow, Democrats will hold a rally at Dallas City Hall Plaza, and a march on the Republican convention will begin at 1 p.m. at Pike Park in Dallas, organized by Indivisible Dallas. In your money news, brought to you by NetWorthRadio.com, LIV Golf announces the league has filed for Chapter 11. Fox's Jay Berman.
9: A Chapter 11 petition, which LIV says is to preserve the company's business, was filed in New Jersey. The tour plans to start LIV 2.0 early next year. The move comes after a tumultuous 2026 season in which the league's financial backer, Saudi Arabia's Public Investment Fund, ended its financial commitment. LIV Golf was forced to cancel two tournaments and, according to reports, failed not only to pay vendors, but also some of its players. John Rahm, Bryson DeChambeau, Dustin Johnson all have unsecured claims north of $5 million. Sources have said contracts under the previous iteration of LIV Golf will finish. Jay Berman, Fox News.
7: 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I'm John Cooley.
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10: I think we need the final countdown here as Donald Trump's getting ready to take
4: hopefully the stage. Welcome back, Matt Locke, James Parker, News Talk 820 and 93.3 FM WBAP. We're live here in the concourse, I guess you would call it, of the American Airlines Center.
10: In a rotunda.
4: In a rotunda.
10: That's,
4: I love the English language is amazing, by the way. But we're enjoying it. We're watching the people, watching the screen, watching Adam Carolla, watching everybody speak. Did you like? I like the Carolla speech.
10: Carolla's speech was my favorite thus far.
4: You know, he seems like a guy that you would go to his house and you would either drink or smoke weed in his garage, and you'd like it.
10: Maybe crack.
4: I mean, cocaine.
10: Don't judge.
4: Cocaine could be involved.
10: Maybe some bath salts.
4: Right.
10: That I got from Garrett.
4: There you go. I mean, it could be some crazy stuff, but Carolla seems like that guy. And he talks in a way that I think America understands. Very simplistic, very to the point. That's what I think people are really wanting to get back to simple.
10: Okay.
4: We've gotten less simple.
10: So a little behind the scenes for the people who can't be here. I think Donald Trump is next. They were, when I went to get this hot dog and popcorn.
4: Yeah.
10: They had the little sign holders that were telling people, time to get in here, time to get in your seats.
4: Oh.
10: Time to get in here, time to get in your seats.
4: Yeah, because it emptied out.
10: And so now they've got the DJ spinning the ones and twos. I think it's Hurricane or...
4: Well, and they're showing JD, of course.
10: Mixed Master Mike or something. Who's that? Is that RFK next to him?
4: Yeah.
10: So JD Vance, Mike Johnson, and RFK are in the building.
4: Did you see the RFK story of Vance in the diet? Did you see that? Where Vance said, yeah, RFK is actually putting together his diet.
10: Oh, I who was that said he tried keto and it made him a crazy person?
4: Oh, that was Rubio. That was the Pop-Tart.
10: That was Rubio. Okay.
4: Yeah, that was the Pop-Tart.
10: And no, I don't think I did see the...
4: So, J.D. Vance did an interview, I don't know, like a week ago,
10: okay.
4: Right? And he's rolling around with RFK, who, of course, is heading up Health and Human Services and whatnot, and sauerkraut and some weird stuff they're all talking about. But J.D. made the comments that RFK was making up his diet, and he had lost about 20 pounds. Hey, RFK, I need to lose some weight. I mean, if you want to come on, well, I'll take a look at it, just see what it looks like. I mean, the dude's 75 doing pull-ups. He looks like he's 45.
10: He can do more pull-ups than me.
4: Oh, I can't do any pull-ups. I mean, I weigh 275, dude. I'm not pulling anything up.
10: Why not get on the shot?
4: I don't know.
10: Dude, the shot has changed everything.
4: In
10: your observation here at the midterm convention, how many morbidly obese people have you seen?
4: Not a lot.
10: Like maybe three?
4: Yeah, not a lot.
10: Yeah, we're post-fat.
4: Are we
10: America.
4: Including me? Then no. Three. Yeah, three.
10: No, but there is such thing as a post-fat America.
4: Yes.
10: That we're in. So Lizzo came out with a new album earlier this year. You haven't heard of it. It didn't break the top 200. No one cares anymore.
4: Because she's not fat?
10: Well, body positivity isn't a thing.
4: Anymore.
10: So
4: you're saying she made her money on her image of being overweight?
10: I think that was
4: body positivity.
10: That was her branding for sure.
4: Right.
10: And like it even was reflected in her songs, you know. She was the girl that was always getting broken up with and whatnot.
4: Because she was large.
10: That's sort of implied.
4: Okay.
10: She didn't say that in her lyrics. But yeah, that's the thought process there. But the rush to support body positivity, I thought, was always a really underhanded thing to do by the good-looking and even medium-looking women. Because they're like, yes, go ahead and keep eating, girl. I don't have to compete with.
4: Right. You're fat. It's good.
10: And so it was almost like women trying to destroy each other. You know, women that they would have to otherwise compete with.
4: Yeah.
10: They can't wait to destroy them. Well, now that's not going to work because we have the shot, and so body positivity is not a thing anymore.
4: Yeah, but I've heard bad things, like you go blind, you can't hear, grow hair in weird places, maybe your stomach stops working. You love all the...
10: I don't know, dude. I'd rather have like a stegosaurus plate growing out of my back than be fat.
4: I don't know.
10: I mean, like 400 pounds?
4: Well, I'm not that.
10: Like, going to die 20 years too soon?
4: Now, that's bad.
10: Yeah.
4: I mean, that's bad.
10: Because that's what we're talking, and I'm not saying like being fat is bad because you're ugly and you're disgusting. You're going to die sooner than you otherwise. You're shortening your own life.
4: You're shortening your lifespan. Yeah. That's right. Yeah, because of all of the amazing things. There's Lee Greenwood right there. Look at Lee.
10: What the well?
4: I mean, he's just making his rounds.
10: He's got to find something to do after he did WBAP. So he's just slumming it on stage. All right. So
4: pinnacle
10: here. On the schedule. This is supposed to be Donald Trump's hour.
4: Well, so. I think he's singing. I think he's introducing Donald Trump singing. He's proud to be American.
10: All right, so Lee Greenwood, 83 years old. Here's what's amazing. Not one gray hair on his head. How does he do it?
4: No, he looked great.
10: Yeah.
4: I mean, he was sitting right next to me. I would never thought he's 83. Because I asked you.
10: He looked like he was maybe late 60s.
4: That's what I thought. I mean, I'm like, he's got to be maybe 70s? 83.
10: But it looks legit. Should I dye my hair? Because my hair's getting kind of gray. And
4: I'm against that. I got gray, too. My goatee went gray. I'm a blonde, so the gray is still kind of holding off a little. But my hair's going away. So by the time I get gray, I might not have any. How about that?
10: Well, the problem is once you do it, you have to keep it up or you have gray roots.
4: True.
10: And some guys it looks good on, some guys it looks so bad. It's like, bro, we know you're dying your hair. You're not fooling anybody. You're 100 years old.
4: That's the conversation. So,
10: I don't want to be that guy, though.
4: I'm a big Ohio State fan. Ryan Day.
10: I don't know Ryan Day.
4: Well, he's the coach for Ohio State. So he does the Just for Men in his beard.
10: All right. So now Lee Greenwood finished. We're going to Donald Trump live from the midterm convention. Go.
11: To the hills of Tennessee. Across the plains of Texas. To Simon Sea, from Detroit to Houston, and New York
10: State's right. And he's singing to the audience, kind of looking over at Trump. Now he's pointing at the audience again. Trump's doing the slow walk. He's doing the happy claps.
4: Yep. You the know, normal Trump stuff.
10: Slow claps. I want to see him do the
4: he's gonna dance.
10: Yo-yo dance.
4: Yeah, gotta dance. Gotta get that in there. Here it comes. He's gonna point.
10: Okay, so the different thing on this one is they pulled up the backdrop behind the podium, and now there's a crowd of people there. And they're all dressed in red, white, and blue, and half of them are wearing hats. What's going on with that?
4: He's wearing a blue tie. Why not red? That's weird.
10: Well, I think he's going to wear red tomorrow. You can't do both.
4: Can't do both. So you got to do one before the other. Okay.
10: So you get the red and the blue in there. No one does a white tie. We're not monsters.
4: No, nobody does that.
10: All right, so the you know, maybe when the people were saying, hey, it's time to get in your seats, they were talking about these people behind the stage.
4: Oh, maybe.
10: Because they haven't been sitting there for the last 3 hours behind the curtain.
4: They pulled the curtain up, right. Yeah, there's nobody there. I mean, you're not just staring at a curtain.
10: So they handed them a bunch of these people big pieces of poster board. On one side's an American flag. What does that say on the other side?
4: I cannot see that.
10: Ginger Garrett, can you read that?
4: Can you see...
10: Made in the USA. Thank you, Ginger Garrett. See, this is why...
4: In
10: the Garrett hierarchy.
4: Yes.
10: You're on the bottom.
4: Ginger Garrett's the top?
10: No, Good Garrett's the top.
4: Oh, Good Garrett. There's another
10: Garrett? Good Garrett's on the board right now.
4: Oh,
10: pushing the buttons. Well, actually, Will's on the board right now.
4: Well, yeah,
10: but Good Garrett was on the board until Will took over, because we're here for 10 straight hours.
4: So it's Good Garrett, Ginger Garrett, and then Garrett.
10: And then just Garrett.
4: Just Garrett. Just,
10: damn it, Garrett.
4: Oh, that's like Garrett cubed.
10: Right, and that's what I'm saying. We have a part-time opening.
4: We need another Garrett.
10: Yeah.
4: How
10: awesome would that be if we had four? Yeah, we could totally Garrett the place.
4: All right, here he goes.
10: All right, we are going up. Donald Trump's walking up to the mic now.
11: Well, thank you very much, everybody. And Lee, thank you. He's been with me right from the beginning. You know, a lot of singers have wanted to introduce me. Once you win, they want to all introduce you, you know? And I said, no way, nobody's introduced, only Lee. Lee's the only one going to introduce me. Thank you. Great honor. And friends, distinguished guests, Vice President Vance, and the proud citizens of the United States of America, welcome to the first ever midterm convention of any party. Took a little imagination to think of it, but we thought of it. I'm sure it'll become a staple in the years to come, but this is the first ever for any party. 2 months ago, we came together to celebrate one of the most glorious days in history, the 250th anniversary of our Declaration of Independence. And in 1776, our founders lit the immortal flame of American liberty in Philadelphia. What a time that was. Tonight, we gather in the great state of Texas. And by the way, I have to brag, it's a state I won all three times in massive landslides and got the highest vote. Got the highest vote in the history of Texas politics. Can you believe that? But we all hold the flame high and carry it boldly forward. We love this state, and we love this country. That's all we can say. But what an honor it is to be in Texas. What a place. What a place. Love it. With your support, we will make our nation stronger, safer, richer, freer, and greater than it has ever been before. It's what's happening. You know that's what's happening. I wish that fake news would report it. There they are. Boy, that's a lot of fake news. Look at it. That's a lot of fake news. You have to remember, when we originally announced this 8 weeks ago, they said, who's going to go to a midterm convention? That's never going to. This place is packed. And not only is this packed, this is a big arena. Not only is this packed, but you have an equal number of people standing outside. If anybody would like to give up their seat or whatever their, whatever, if they're standing or if they have a seat, would anybody like to raise your hand and give up your seat? I thought so. No, we have an amazing response. They love our party. They love what we're doing. In 55 days, Americans will be going to the polls in one of the most important elections in our country's history. Your vote will decide whether our country stumbles at the starting gate of the next 250 years or surges forward and never, ever looks back. If we hand America's future to the radical left Democrats, and our nation will spend the next decade just getting back on its feet, it will be a tragedy. Vote Republican, and we will leave the world in our dust for generations to come. There'll be nothing like it. We're right at that gate. Thank you. The choice in this election is very, very simple. Democrats are asking you to vote for their failed far-left agenda. It's never worked. That destroyed your finances and delivered you 4 years of disaster, bedlam, and death under sleepy Joe Biden. And I'm asking you to let us finish the job we began with the greatest 2 years in the history of the presidency. This has been the most successful 2 years financially and every other way in the history of the presidency. And together we will turn a 2 year comeback into a 250 year lead. We've never, nobody's ever had a start. It's not even 2 years, but we have more money being spent from outside countries and companies, over $20 trillion. That's 5, 6, 7 times higher than any country ever. Not just here, any country ever.

You probably know the land I'm talking about. In fact, the head of that land will be coming to the White House in 2 weeks. $3 trillion. So $3 trillion versus $20 trillion, but the $20 trillion after 2 years is going to close to 23, 24, 25. Nobody's ever seen anything like it ever. And it probably will never happen again. And I want you to remember me in 4 or 5 years when this country's rocketing. Remember, I'm the one that got it started. I'm the one. You know who they are, right? Oh, look who we have. Front row Joes. Look at them. Wow. That's great. And we have the great ladies from North Carolina. Can you imagine? So they've been to 217 rallies. They're beautiful. They have wonderful husbands, but I never see the husbands. The husbands, I think you're driving your husbands crazy. No, they've been fans right from the beginning of our policy. I guess they like me, but of our policy. And Front Row Joes, it's number 412, I think. What do they do for a living? They make a lot of money, I think. But you guys are fantastic. Thank you very much. And we have a special guest, Mr. Wall. I want to get a suit like that. Someday I'm going to go out and get a suit like that. Where do you get it? We'll walk up here because we built over, think of this, we built over 1,400 miles of wall right on your Texas border. 1,400, and because of that, we have the greatest numbers ever on immigration. We stopped it cold. It was a disaster. It was destroying our country, but we'll get on to that. When I'm on the ticket, Republicans always do very well. We won the presidency 3 times, and we won't. By the way, now you notice numerous people on the other side are actually admitting it. How about that? But this was a cool way of doing it. But we won it big, and we also won everything else because, you know, whatever it is, I was on the ticket, people came, and they did tremendously with the senators and with the congressmen. But for some reason, when a president wins, even if he's really a good president or a great president, there aren't too many of them, they don't win the midterms. And nobody quite knows why. It's two out of 25 races. We're going to change that. There's no reason for it. There's no reason for it. It's something deep down and psychological. You're going to have to explain it. But I've asked people, what is the reason for it? If you have a president that's doing a great job, I don't think anybody's ever had 2 years like we have. All over the world, they're admitting it. Other countries are failing and failing badly. But I say, why is it that no matter how well you're doing, we seem not a president, Democrat or Republican, almost never wins the midterms? We've got to change that because we have something going that's so good. We can't let that string be broken. So I'm asking you to pretend that I'm on the ballot. I'm on the ballot. I'm on the ballot. Just one more time. Because if we lose, you're going to lose your border. You're going to lose your tax cuts. You're going to lose your safety and security. You're going to lose your wealth. Our country is going through hell. You will be going through hell just like you did just 2 years ago. We went through hell. We were a laughing stock all over the world. We were laughing. They don't laugh at us anymore, do they? They don't laugh. But that's what would happen. The pundits, the fake news media, and the radical left communists will say anything they can to try and stop us. But in this election, all that matters is that we are united, we are together, and what we say counts. That's all that matters. And on November 3rd, the great American majority is going to stand up and continue to make America great again. And we will make our voices heard, perhaps like never before. That's the beautiful challenge that
The midterms are not supposed to be won by the sitting president, and we're going to change.

0: change that, and we'll make it an even more important time in our country and presidency. It'll be something very special. We have to do it. And, you know, we have a very short period of time, and we really have 35 races. They all count. But we have 35 races that are, I guess you'd call, the swings, right? Like we had 7 swing states, we won all 7, right? Now, so I said, not that I'm looking for the work. You know, I said the other day, I've just got so much of a schedule. I said, I thought I won. What do I have to do? I'm campaigning. But I am. We're campaigning to make it incredible, to really make it great, and to keep it great. So I am going to visit, and you have so many of those great senators. And I said, you know, the ones I want here, we have some that are leading by 30 points, and they've been there for 25 years. I said, but don't come, please. Don't come. The ones we need are the ones that you've heard, the ones that are very close. They might be winning by a little, or losing by a little, or tied. We can win every one of those races, but I'm going to go to every one of those states for congressmen and for senators. I'm going to do that. And we're going to have rallies. And we're going to have rallies just like this. We're going to have big arenas loaded up with people. So the senators are great people. So many, just great people. Their policies are, you know, they're common sense. I heard so many of the wonderful politicians that spoke. I watched a lot of them, and they talked about common sense. It's really about common sense more than anything else. It's not about the stupid policies that led us down the drain. We were going down the drain. If we hadn't won the last election, I'm not sure that our country right now would even exist. It was going so bad. So I'm going to go to every one of them, about 35. In a couple of cases, I'll go twice. And I'll do teletown halls. And I'll be coming back to Texas because we have to elect Ken Paxton. We have to. We have to elect him. And if I have to, I'll come back twice or 3 times. You'll say, get this guy out of here. Get him out. You're going to be saying, get him the hell out of here. He's here too much. No, I'll come once or twice or 3. I'll come whatever's. We have to elect Ken Paxton. Together, we're going to continue to have. We have the strongest borders now. In the history of our country, we've never had anything. We have to have strong borders. We have to continue low taxes. I gave you the biggest tax decrease in the history of our country. And no crime. We want no crime. We don't want crime. We'll have American energy independence, something you know a lot about in Texas. And even we will have energy dominance. We will stand with our heroes in the military. Our veterans, we love our veterans, and we take care of our veterans, 94%. And our great police and law enforcement, we love our police and law enforcement. And above all, we'll, and I think it's so important because there is a crazy little sick cloud over our country. I really believe it's not going anywhere, but we have to make sure. Because we will defeat communism in America and vote for American freedom. We will just vote very simply for American freedom. And a big part of that American freedom is going to be electing Ken. We have to elect him. He's really something special. The fact is, in some, and I have to say this about Ken, it's so insulting, and I hope he doesn't get insulted. They said, sir, you can't say that. I said, I have to. They didn't even put it on the teleprompter, but I don't use the teleprompter that much. They said, sir, you can't say it. You just, please, it's not good. But I said it. once before and he went through the roof. I got to say it again. So they just said how wonderful he is and how we have to. But I said it a little differently because the fact is that some may not like the way he dresses. I don't. Although tonight he looked very spiffy in his blue suit. I must tell you. Whoa. But they may not like the way he talks. I can see that, you know, not everybody. A lot of people don't like the way I talk either, but we do get crowds, there's no question. And then they say, you can't say this, sir, that's so insulting. Please, sir. These are my analysts that get a lot of money for telling me a lot of nonsense. Sir, please don't, sir. So I talked about dress. I talked about talk, and I even said this. But, you know, some people don't like the way I look either. You may not like the way he looks. But here's the news. In the history of Texas, he is the single greatest attorney general you've ever had, and maybe the top attorney general in the whole United States. So I am very sorry, Ted. I hated to do it. And I'll go backstage, sir, you shouldn't have said that. You've given them a sign, but let me tell you, it's true. He may not dress right, he may not talk exactly perfectly, and he may not be the best looking guy I've ever seen. But you know what he is? He's the greatest attorney general in America, and he deserves to be your next senator. I'm sorry, Ken, where the hell is he? I'm so sorry. He'll never speak to me again, but that's okay. We have to elect. But he's a great guy, and I know for a fact, because he fought with us so much. He took us. We have the wall because of him. We have so many victories because of Ken. We didn't have the wall. We'd be overrun instead of having zero. You know, we had zero people for the last 16 months. Can you believe it? We had 25 million come in under Biden. Zero. But you know what? Without the wall, that he was instrumental, along with Greg Abbott, by the way, and by the way, both senators, see? I'm being very nice. Ted Cruz worked very hard on the wall, and so did John Cornyn. So did John Cornyn. They both did. Both senators. We had a lot of support, but without the wall, you know, we built this massive, beautiful, great wall. Beautiful because it works. We could never have the numbers that we have, which is right now. Think of it. And these are made up by Democrats, the people that do these statistics. Zero illegal aliens have entered our country from the southern border in the last 15 months. Zero. Democrats. So the Democrats, as I call them, that was the other thing. They said, sir, don't use. This is a very important speech. I said, is it of the importance of State of the Union? They said, maybe not. Although I like this arena very much. But they said, please, you know, State of the Union, you have to be very state. That's much easier to do than what I do. Believe me, that's easy to do. Ladies and gentlemen, it's an honor to be your president. Thank you. And you do that for about an hour and then everybody's falling asleep. This is a much harder routine, let me tell you. But we're also out here to have a little bit of fun. So, and I just came up, I can't believe I've been doing this for like 10 years. It just came up, which isn't long if you're president, to be honest with you. A lot of guys over there, they're a hell of a lot longer. They're not president, they're my friends. I let them know that all the time, by the way. But I just came up with it a couple of months ago, and I said, you know, you take out the E, and you replace it with a U. And nobody knows that dumb has a B at the end of it. Most people think it's D-U-M, and that's fine. So we take out the E, we replace it with a U, and they're Democrats because their policy is so bad. It's so bad. And I usually don't like talking about how bad. Like, for instance, men playing in women's sports, okay? And I don't like to do it much before the election. I like to wait about a week before the election. I'm doing it much too early because I'm petrified that they'll change. And they'll say, you know what? Men should not be playing in women's sport. And that will really hurt us. That's one of our great sound bites of all time. And I thought after we won in a landslide in the last election, they would change that. But I saw two senators and a congressman in the last week and a half on television fighting like hell for men to play in women's sports. And I hope they continue to do that. They say it's an 80-20 issue. I say it's a 99-1, and I have no idea who the one is. I have no idea. You saw the two great fighters. I was so honored to have them, world champions. And I watched them for a little while, and I was going to ask, Bo Nickel hasn't been defeated in years, and Justin Gaethje, who's unbelievable. You saw that fight at the White House. It was the most violent fight. I've said, Justin, Bo, come here a minute. Do you have any fear of fighting a particular woman? They didn't even know what the hell I was talking about. They said, what's wrong with this guy asking me such a stupid question? Anyway, we love the women. It's actually very demeaning what they're doing to women, if you want to know the truth. Very demeaning. So the Democrats gave us the worst and most dangerous border in American history, with 25 million illegal aliens pouring in. Can you imagine? 25 million illegal aliens pouring in, totally unchecked, unvetted, including gang members, human traffickers, child predators. 1,000, think of this, we had thousands, 11,888 murderers. And you've heard me say this because that's the exact number, 11,888 murderers. Many of whom, over 50%, killed more than one person. They allowed them to come in to the country. I guess they think they're going to reform. They're going to be wonderful people. They'll be the head of a bank someday. But today we have the strongest and most secure border in our country's history. And you saw the numbers. They came out just last week. We have the lowest level of illegal immigration ever recorded in our country. And as I said, in the past exactly 16 months, these are government stats. This is not Donald Trump. This is government. Although I think I have more credibility than government. But in the past 16 months, a historic record of zero, done by Democrats, mostly. A couple of Republicans, I guess, but done by Democrats. Zero illegal aliens have been admitted into the United States through your border on Texas, in Texas. And therefore, zero have been admitted into Texas, where they used to be running around, running rampant, killing people, destroying many houses and farms and ruining property values and creating havoc all over the state of Texas. You know that. I watched so often where they're interviewing people on the border and long beyond the border, hundreds of miles away from the border, and their farm, their houses was overrun. And I saw a program last week where they were interviewing a man who was on a show, one of the shows, I don't want to say because it's a terrible show. On a terrible network, but they're all sort of terrible, you know, they're all fake, a lot of fake news. I couldn't believe it. In fact, they're probably going to fire the producer of that segment. They went to him, and they said, how was it before? They said, it was horrible. I was living in hell. But since President Trump got elected, we haven't had one single incident. Nobody's charging our house. Nobody's holding us up. Nobody's threatening to beat us up. He said, it's like It's a very good statement, actually. He said it's like we're living in a different country between now and 2 years ago, and we know that. But we've designated the cartels, as you know, as foreign terrorist organizations, something which no other president had the courage to do. And we're using our military force to totally decimate them. You probably noticed that the flow of fentanyl coming across our border is down 67%. And fentanyl and other drugs coming in through the oceans and the seas and, most importantly, the Gulf of America. Thank you. By the way, you know, I just put out, because you know, Lake Ontario, we're going to call that now Lake America. You know? Although maybe it's going to work out. Canada very much wants to make a deal. They're dying to make a deal. But it's going to be called Lake America. The other one we came up with today, well, we could go into oceans like the Pacific Ocean or the Atlantic. We can't have both. I don't think you can do both. That's too. But we did come up with one the other day, which we think is appropriate. You have a neighboring state, New Mexico. We think it should be called New America. New America. New America. And I'll tell you, the people love the idea. I don't know about the radical left, I'm sure, doesn't like it, but the people love it. New America. Your neighbor is called New America. But the Democrats, very simply, put handcuffs on our police, and we put handcuffs on criminals. There's a big difference. A handcuff for our police. And last year, I think you saw this, we achieved the largest drop in violent crime ever recorded in the history of our country, with the murder rate falling to the lowest level in 125 years, the year 1900. And that's despite the fact that, you know, we've removed tremendous numbers of people and we focused on the bad ones, and we got some really bad, some of the worst killers you'll ever imagine. But that's despite the fact that some of these people, so many have come in. Again, we've gotten a lot of them out. I can say most, but soon it will be most of them out. We're working like hell to get them the hell out of here. But that's despite the lowest murder rate since the year 1900. That's big stuff. That's long before my father was born. I had a great father. He was born after that number. He never liked talking about age, so he's looking down at me saying, what do you have to mention that for, son? Our predecessors killed and buried the American dream with trillions of dollars in waste and green energy scams, the greatest scams in American history. Green energy. They didn't even know. Most of them had no idea what it was. They just said, let's go green. And every country that's gone green is down the tubes. You do know that. But it caused prices to skyrocket. They used the word affordability, right? It's fake. They are so fake. Because it was them that caused the affordability, to use their word, crisis. And I'm bringing the prices way down, way, way down. They caused the price. But we're fixing it. We're fixing it. Now, my first time, if you remember, I was I won the election, and then January 20th, you take office, and I had my first news conference like on January 21st. And those people right there, recognized many of them, the fake news, and they started screaming. They started screaming at me. It's a word they use, affordability. They said, what about affordability? And I said, what about affordability? Tell me. They said, eggs are up four times since your administration. I said, well, I didn't really know that. You know, I just got here. Like, today it's my second day. By the way, through Brooke, who you just saw speak, we got eggs down lower than during my administration. And food prices and almost every other item are rapidly going down. And by the way, oil would be going down as soon as we win the war with Iran, which is taking place right now.
1: We'll win it.
0: We're winning it. We control the Hormuz Strait. I think we should call the Hormuz Strait, we should call it the Trump Strait. I should get something out of it. The Trump Strait.
2: Yes!
0: It's going to be called, ladies and gentlemen, I'll have an announcement. We'll call it the Trump Strait, and I'm sure the Iranian leadership will be thrilled with that. They'll be thrilled. I'd like to tell you it was their idea. It was not their idea. Don't think they're too happy about. I don't think they're too happy about anything. Their country is falling apart. They've been the bully of the Middle East for 51 years, and they're not the bully anymore. 2 years ago, our country was dead. Now we're the hottest country anywhere in the world. Hottest in the world. The stock markets, all of them, have set 80 all-time records since the election. So you're talking about a little more than a year and a half. 80 days during that period of time, the stock market has set an all-time record. And maybe very importantly for some of the people, though they bear some relationship, the typical American's 401k has gone up by almost $50,000. And unemployment claims have reached the lowest level ever recorded. I mean, we're doing well. I only wish the fake news would give us credit for what's happening. There's never been anything like it. I told you about the investment. The investment in our country is record, but everything. Right now, in the United States of America, we have more people working than we have ever had before by a lot. By a lot. The last Democrat Congress took thousands of dollars out of your pocket. Our Republican Congress, and by the way, we have, I think we'll go down as the greatest Speaker of the House in the history of our country, Mike Johnson.

No, he's amazing. Think of it. He's got a majority of three. And three of them aren't the best people, I will tell you. And we just get approving. We get more stuff, including the great, big, beautiful bill, the greatest bill maybe ever passed. Thank you, Mark. Great job. He's a fine person, too. And John Thune is here from the Senate. Where's John? Where's John? No, John is working hard. He's got great opposition. He's got great opposition from the Democrat. Schumer and these guys, they're terrible. Got great opposition. He's working very hard. He's gonna have great success. You watch. We are going to have great, great success with our Republican senators. And by the way, we have great Republican senators. David, thank you for being here. Eric, thank you for being here. I'm looking over there. I'm looking at our people over there. Thank you all for being here. We appreciate it. But our Republican Congress puts thousands of dollars into the pockets of working families with the largest tax cuts in the history of our country. So we had the largest in history. We gave you no tax on tips, no tax on overtime, and no tax on Social Security for our great seniors. And that's done. That's done. And we also made interest payments. Think of this. People go out, they buy a car, they borrow money. Many people borrow money. And we got tax deductibility of your interest payment all against your income tax. And people are loving it, and they're using it. And it's great for our car industry, which is, by the way, setting new records. We're building car plants all over the United States. For 48 years, we built none. Now we're building them all over. Honda's coming in, building one of the biggest in the world. Toyota's building one of the biggest. General Motors is going wild. Ford is going. They're all doing great. It's like the golden age of America. It's a golden age of the automobile business. But that interest is tax deductible. But what's the caveat? Only if the car is made in America. With the help of our great energy workers here in Texas, our country is producing more oil and gas today than ever before. Now listen to this, more than Russia and Saudi Arabia combined. How about that? And you remember during the campaign, I love that campaign. It was some, but I love the second one too. I love that one too. But they cheat. We can't let that happen. They cheat. That's why we want to pass the Save America Act to stop the cheating. And we will. And we will. We will. We will. You know, we have tremendous opposition because you know what they're talking about. They're talking about we want voter ID, voter identification. Ideally, we want it with a photo so that when I see Tim Scott, who made a great speech tonight, by the way, I watch it. Senator Tim Scott, South Carolina. So when he speaks, I won't get him mixed up with, let's see who's over there, with Scott Bessent, okay? I want a photo ID, so Tim and Scott don't get mixed up. Now, the only reason the Democrats are fighting us on voter ID, and you know what the second is, proof of citizenship, okay? So, the only reason they're fighting us is because they want to cheat. There's no other reason.
But you have to admit, they're really good at this stuff. They come up with more excuses. They say human beings on the planet. So they're fighting us. 100%, think of it, of the Democrats voted against voter ID. And 100% of the Democrats, 100%, and you know the Democrat voters actually like it. It polls at 87% for the whole voting public. 100% of the Democrats voted against all these things, tax cuts, everything else, but they voted against voter ID, and they voted against proof of citizenship. Like, sir, are you a citizen of the United States? It's none of your business, I'm voting. Can you believe this? 100%. And most Republicans, most, not quite all, you'll have to check them out, but not quite all, but most Republicans, almost all Republicans voted for it, but we have a huge block. It's the Democrats. They don't want to have voter ID. They don't want to have proof of citizenship. I think it's a disgrace. But getting back to oil, okay? You are doing, and as I said, you're the biggest. We're now the biggest in the world. We were nowhere near that. Now we're the biggest in the world. And that's without Venezuela, which we've just added to our little stockpile. It's the biggest oil deal, and probably it's the biggest deal in the history of our country. 65 billion barrels are ours, and you know what they say it is? Lifetime? 500 years. And you know, in Venezuela, you know how you find the oil? You know the way Exxon and Chevron, they go around looking, they hire these geniuses, they pay millions of dollars, they spend millions and millions for equipment. They go all over the world looking, they can't find it. In Venezuela, what you do is the following. You look on the ground. And you see ground that's soaking wet with oil. And you say, let's build our rig right there. There's really nothing like it. And we have a great relationship. But by the way, I'd like to thank Pete Hegseth, and I'd like to thank General King. Where is General King? I'd like to thank, they're here someplace. This is a big room. This place is packed. Do you think the fake news, you know what they're going to do? The fake news will go around, and see that man up there? He's leaving for the bathroom. He'll be back in 2 minutes. Up in the, they'll take a picture of his seat while he's gone. And they'll say, Trump did not fill up the arena. The arena was not filled. Look at the seat. So please, if you don't mind, don't anybody go to the bathroom. Because no, we had it recently. So Darlene Graham, Lindsay, we loved Lindsay. Lindsay was a great guy. Good guy. And he's looking down and he's smiling. But he was a good guy and he has a great sister. But she never did politics before. And we had a rally in South Carolina and it was great. It was this really, thank you, right? And it was this really big, it was this really beautiful, big arena, but it was, you know, more of like a convention area and not that big from the standpoint of like this is a big Dallas Mavericks team, which is going to be hopefully good. I don't understand. I must tell you, I don't understand the trade. That trade is not good. What do I know about basketball? I would say that was not going to, it's not going to go down as the greatest trade in the history of sports. It might go down as the worst trade in the history of sports. No, actually, okay, you know the worst trade in the history of sports, right? The great Babe Ruth. Babe Ruth, 19-year-old pitcher for a 36-year-old third baseman and $100,000. At that time, that was like $10 million, I guess, because Boston needed money. So Babe will always be the worst trade. But is it Luca? That's not good. That wasn't good. Maybe we could redo that trade.
I redo deals all the time. We got to redo. We got to redo that deal. I don't get that deal. You know, some deals you understand. I understand deals, but that one I didn't quite get. Somebody from Dallas, I'm sure, can explain it to me. But with Venezuela, Texas, Oklahoma, North Dakota, Pennsylvania, our great Senator David, thank you, and all of our other incredible states, we're more powerful now than OPEC, and prices right after this very important election on November 3rd will be plummeting. The war will be over very shortly after the election. They're hanging out for dear life, hoping that we lose so they can deal with dumb, weak Democrats and they can have their nuclear bomb. But we're not going to let that happen. So they're going to be quitting or dropping out or who knows what the hell, whatever it is, right after Election Day, because they want to deal, desperately want to deal with Democrats like Obama, Barack Hussein Obama. Have you heard of him? Barack Hussein Obama made a deal, JCPOA, one of the worst deals in the history. It was a road to a nuclear weapon for Iran. Or Sleepy Joe. Sleepy Joe gave them everything. They thought they could buy their way into a deal, and instead they used all the money they got to create nuclear weapons, and they got very close. And if we didn't hit them, two things. If I didn't cancel the JCPOA, and if we didn't hit them with our beautiful, the wing, our beautiful B-2 bombers, they would have a nuclear weapon right now, and I would be addressing them as Supreme Leader, Mr. Supreme Leader, sir, how are you? And now I don't have to do that. If they had a nuclear weapon, I'd be calling the Supreme Leader. And I'd be saying, Mr. Supreme Leader, how are you, sir? Is there anything we can do for you? As opposed to bombing the crap out of them. We cannot let Iran have a nuclear weapon. It's very simple. We cannot let them have a nuclear weapon. You know, I decided to do this. We had the best reports that our country has ever had. And I went to Scott Bessent. I went to Howard. I went to all our guys. I said, you know, I'm sorry to do this to you. We just announced record. Our stock market hit records. By the way, our stock market's much higher today than it was when I first did the attack, just so you know. But our stock market hit records. We were doing great. And oil was low. I was in Iowa. The oil was at $1.85 a gallon for cars. There was another one, $1.95, but I saw that last one, $1.85. We were doing great. I called them all into the office. I said, fellas, I hate to do this to you. We have the best records we've ever had, but we have a country that's 2, maybe 3 weeks away from having a nuclear weapon, and it's the state sponsor of terror all over the world, considered just about the most evil country. We cannot let them have a nuclear weapon. And a couple of them, including Scott, who's a great financial guy, sir, is there any time we could do it later, maybe, sir? You think you could hold off in this a little bit, sir? I said, no, because if we don't hit them now, they're going to have a nuclear weapon within 1 month. You know, the places we bombed would have been turned into nuclear weapons. I call it nuclear dust right now, but the nuclear dust could get very violent. And we hit them really hard. We did an amazing job. Those B-2 bombers came in from Missouri. From Missouri. The home of Eric Schmidt. Came in from the great state of Missouri. They flew for 37 hours back and forth. They refueled 4 times up in the air. And they bombed the hell out of them and they knocked them out. And we may have to do it. There's another place called Pickaxe Mountain, another nice place. We may have to give them a shot there, too, because somebody said there was a little movement at the site. We don't need much. We see everything. You know, because of Space Force, which was my baby, I have to say, the first term, we can see everything. We can see the tag on their coat. Mohammed Al-Fayed. This is Mohammed. It's never Mohammed Jones. Mohammed Al-Azuri.
And it says right on his tag, we can read it from space. Can you believe this? Thousands of miles away, and we're reading somebody's. We know exactly what's going on, but we notice there's a little activity at PickX. I would advise Iran not to get cute, because we will have to hit them very hard. We have no choice, right? We have no choice. Does anybody here think that Iran should have a nuclear weapon? Anybody? Who feels Iran should not have a nuclear weapon? You know, it happens to me all the time. Guys come up, you know, I wish you didn't do the war in Iran. Gasoline's up, blah, blah, blah, blah. And I say, well, let me ask you, just smart people. Let me ask you, not too many of them, by the way. Let me ask you one question. Can Iran have a nuclear weapon? Absolutely not. Well, then I'm right. Then I win. Okay. Because, you know, for 51 years, they always say 47, but, you know, I've been saying that for 4 years. For 51 years, people have been trying to, and other presidents have been trying to talk them out of it. But they don't understand talk, these people. They don't understand. They only understand one thing, and that's they're getting plenty of it. Between our Venezuelan oil deal, all of our new mineral deals, trillions and trillions of dollars that we're taking in with my most favorite word, but now I moved it to fifth place, you know that, right? Because the press, for the few people that haven't heard this story, tariff. I said tariff is my favorite word in the whole dictionary. My favorite. I love the word. And I said that at one of the big rallies I had a while ago. Tariffs are my favorite word. It's going to make America rich. It's making us much richer than we ever thought, but we're taking in trillions of dollars. Okay. But I said tariff is my favorite word. And the fake news went crazy. They said, what about love? What about wife? What about God, religion, family? So I moved tariff down to fifth. And now I'm okay. Now I'm okay. They've been leaving me alone. Oh, they hit me hard. They hit me hard. They said, tariff. What about religion? So I moved it to fifth, and now they've been pretty good. I'm surprised they didn't move me deeper. But trillions of dollars in tariff revenue have come in, and record investments from foreign countries, and our enormous new equity stakes in major companies. I did something. I'm getting killed for it. Intel. Intel is a good, really good company. But what happened is stupid presidents allowed the chip business to leave our country and go to Taiwan. And stupid. All they had to do is put tariffs on, they wouldn't have left. In other words, Taiwan, you're going to sell chips to America, you've got to pay 100%, got to pay 200%, 50%, anything. And you wouldn't have had. But they didn't do that until I came along. What happened is Intel became old and tired and got in trouble. And they came to see me, the head of Intel, who was a nice man, actually. And he said, sir, I need your help. And he said, why, whatever it was. And I said, well, you came to the right place. I'm the only one that can help you. I was there with Scott and Howard Lutnick, our commerce secretary, is doing a good job, and a couple of others. I said, I'm the only one that can help you. I said, here's the deal. Give the United States of America 10% of Intel. Now, the thing was worth like $120 billion, you know. It lost its way, but it's still worth a lot of money. I said, give the United States of America 10% of Intel, and I'll get this problem solved for you. He stood up immediately, and he said, you have a deal. And I said, I should have asked for more. It was true. I said to my guys, what the hell's wrong with me? But anyway, I shook his hand. But that was worth $12 billion. So in one meeting, I picked up $12 billion. But what's happened, well, that's not even the good part. Because what happened to Intel is amazing. It, like, became the number one stock on the exchange. Various exchanges, by the way. And I don't know. I see Scott up there. He made a great speech, by the way. I see Scott. Scott, how many times has it doubled and tripled and quadrupled? What's it now, Scott? How much is it worth? He said five times. No, it's worth like, I think we made a $60 billion profit, something like that. If I'm wrong, they'll say horrible.
So let me lower the number, just because if I'm wrong, they'll say he exaggerated the number. But it went up like four or five times. We made $50 or $60 billion in just a number of months. And it's one of the hottest stocks on the stock exchanges, because it's numerous exchanges at more than one. And it's been amazing. Do I get credit for it? No. Do I get credit for building a ballroom with my money where I have... I'm the only one. I build a ballroom. No money, no tax. I don't want tax money. I don't want anything. It's me and a bunch of patriots. They put up lots of money to build this, which is desperately needed. And it's going to be beautiful. And everyone's going to say, oh, thank God. No, it's going to be beautiful. Zero tax dollars for the ballroom. Zero tax dollars. And what happens? I get criticized. It's the most incredible thing. Anybody else would do that. They say, what a nice gesture. So I'm giving you a ballroom free of charge, okay? That's all I can tell you. And it will be the most beautiful ballroom anywhere in the world. It'll be the best. And it's, by the way, drone-proof, bulletproof, everything-proof. It's got glass this thick, 6 inches thick. It's going to be great. It's going to be a little safer than the place that we happened to have that little White House correspondence. Did you remember that? That was not the safest feeling. This is going to be great. But we give it to you tax-free, and I hope you enjoy it. You know, the other thing is that I'm only going to get to use it a few months. It's going to be built. We're on time. We're under budget, actually, and ahead of schedule, and I'll only get to use it. People forget. You know, they say, he's building a ballroom for himself. No, I'll be there for a few months. I'd love to have it for a long time. But they've wanted a ballroom at the White House presidents for 150 years. You know, we have the president of China coming in 2 weeks, who's, you know, I get along great with him. We have a very good, that's better. You know, it's a good thing, not a bad thing. Some people say, oh, it's terrible. That's a very good thing. But we have, like, 101 people. We could have 2,000 people. I could have this whole stadium would like to go there. So we're building something that's going to be the most beautiful anywhere in the world. When I was in China, they have a building. It's called the Great Hall of China. It's a serious hall. This is a very large hall. But we're going to top it. You know, we're going to top it. And it's going to be at the White House. And all these presidents to come, hopefully mostly Republicans, but Democrats also are going to be very thankful that they have it. And it's going to be an honor to do it. And I just want to say that the radical left Democrats will not have and could not have. And this is very important because I'm getting to maybe what will be the best part of the speech. So because I love the weave. You know what the weave is? You talk about something, then you bring in a ballroom, or you bring in an airplane, or you bring in Air Force One. But you notice I always get right back to the same topic. Now, when I don't come back, she's great. He says, I love Melania. She's doing a good job. So when someday there'll be a time when I do, the weave is weave, weave. Someday there'll be a time when I don't get back to the original subject, and then you can say he's had it, okay? You can say then he's had. But what we're doing is, because we've done so well, and because our country is making so much money, that only I can make this promise to you. And here is my promise. If the Republicans win the House of Representatives and the United States Senate, both of them, because of our economic, tremendous economic success, like in history, we've never had anything like what's happening. But because of our tremendous strength and success economically, I will issue a dividend to every adult citizen in the United States of America for $5,000. A successful company will do a cash distribution to its shareholders. Or like last year when I gave our great members of the military 1,776, remember? I gave it to our military, $1,776.
Can you believe the number was 1775? And I said, you know, if we add $1, we're at 1776. Can you believe? I said, did anybody think of that? No. But we gave our great military $1,776, and they are thrilled. Every time I see them, they thank me. But this is what we're doing, and it was greatly appreciated, just like I did with the Trump accounts for children, where young people, children, and many of them born into poverty or families with very little money or future, will be potentially rich when they turn 18 or 21. Think of it. Their family won't have much money, but the government is putting $1,000 into an account for beautiful babies born. But in many cases, they're born into poverty. They're born poor. They're born not rich, but they get $1,000, and we do matching funds and all sorts of things. And Michael and Susan Dell, he put up, think of this. He put up $6,250,000,000. So far, he's a large. Anybody in the room like to challenge that number and put up a little? So go out and buy his computers. He's a very good guy. Now they'll say, oh, he's making a political. I'm not making. The guy gave us $6,250,000,000. And he did that not because he had to, because he really wanted to do it. And children are going to turn 18 or 19 or 20 or 21. They're going to have an account. And if the market is good, like if the market's like today, they become quite rich at a very young age instead of having no money whatsoever. It's an amazing thing and very popular. We have other people, by the way. We have other rich people. They took the entire state. Somebody put up the entire state of Indiana, putting up money for every child born in the entire state. Brad, thank you very much. But the only condition on the payment of this dividend that we're going to be making. So it's $5,000 to every adult. The only caveat I have is that the dividend that we're making must be spent in the United States of America. We don't want you. We don't want you going to Canada to spend the money. We don't want you going to China, to Germany. You got to spend the money in the United States of America. In other words, if the Republicans win, if you win, we might not win. The reason the Democrats can't do that is because they don't do tariffs. They don't take in money. All they know is poverty and how to ruin our country. But we're making a fortune. So if the Republicans win, you win with us and you get $5,000. It will be called the Trump dividend. We'll call it the Trump dividend. Congratulations. Now all we have to do is win. Under my leadership, we also made our historic most favored nation agreements on drug prices. Nobody thought it was possible. For decades, Americans paid the highest prices for prescription drugs anywhere in the world. We paid the highest drug prices in the world. And now, because of what I did with Bobby Kennedy, who's over there, with Dr. Oz, who's over there, thank you, Bobby, Dr. Oz. We have a great group. So we went from the highest prices by far in the world, and now we pay the lowest prices in the entire world for prescription drugs. And nobody wants to write a story about it. I'm trying to get the press. I think it's one of the biggest things to happen medically, healthcare-wise, in history. I cannot get a story out of it. I'm trying. I'm saying, would you please tell the people how great I am, please? But I'm giving you the largest prescription drug price cuts in history, with differences of 400, 500, and even 600%. Think of that. And that alone should win the midterms, honestly. If we did nothing else, that should, because everybody said,
Other presidents tried and they failed. They weren't able to do it. But I would call countries. The big problem, I got the drug companies to do it, but I would call, but they knew that I couldn't get it from countries. Never got. I would call France. I would call other countries. In the case of France, I would speak to President Macron. Beautiful accent. Wonderful guy. Say, Emmanuel, please do us a favor. You have to double or triple the drug prices in France, if you don't mind, because you're paying $10 for a pill and we're paying $130 for the same pill. So the concept is they'll go up somewhat and we'll come way down because the world is bigger than us, so it's disproportionate down. So he said, no, I will not do that, Donald. Why would I do a thing? He said, you have no choice. You're going to do it. He said, no, I will not do that, Donald. You don't understand. I will not do that, Mr. President. I said, yes, you will. I will tell you, you will do it, because if you don't do it, I am putting a 150% tariff on all wines and everything else coming into the United States. And he said, Donald, you really can't do that. I said, yes, I can. I have the papers in front of me. I'm going to sign them right now. He said, Donald, I would love to do that. So he agreed. And I had the same conversation with about 25 other countries. You had to get their approval. Got everybody's approval. It was, whether it's wine, champagne, cars, it was always something. Everybody's got a weak spot. Remember that in life. Everybody has a weak spot. I won't tell you what my weak spot is. I refuse this. But on the world stage, America is respected again like we have never been respected before. That I can tell you. And here at home, we ended the woke madness Democrats cruelly inflicted upon America. We abolished all of the diversity, equity, and inclusion mandates across the federal government. We made English the official language of the United States of America. We banned transgender ideology and critical race theory from our public schools and ended the transgender mutilization of our children. There will be no more mutilization, which is what it was, of our children. And so importantly,

0: Social Security for the seniors. They want to get rid of, think of it. The overtime now is going wild. Companies love it. The people love it. They don't have to pay tax when they work overtime. They're working the longest hours. It's great. It's like a great incentive. They want to get rid of no tax on overtime. Every Democrat voted against funding for the border security bill. They voted against funding on everything, the wall. They voted against voter ID. They voted against proof of citizenship. They voted against funding for our military and for our vets. They voted in favor. They voted in favor of transgender everything, taxpayer-funded child mutilization. And they voted in favor of men playing in women's sports. Congressional Democrats voted against the American people every single time. And now they want you to vote yes on handing them the majority so they can take us back. They want to take back every single thing that Republicans, through a lot of really hard work and a lot of very brilliant thinking, gave you. All of those taxes are going to go through the roof if you put in the Democrats. On November 3rd, we will tell the radical left Democrats that we will never believe you again. We are never going back to where we were just 2 years ago when our country was an embarrassment. Our country was an embarrassment.
1: USA! USA! USA! USA! USA! USA!
0: Now our country was an embarrassment. We had a president that couldn't walk off the stage. You know, there's so many stairs, one here, one there. He'd finish the speech. Well, the speech has only lasted about a minute. So, where am I? Where? Remember the time he walked into the wall in the back? He thought it was a stair. Couldn't sign his name on a document. Auto-penned everything. Horrible. In this election, the Democrats have nominated the most extreme and dangerous group of candidates for the House and Senate ever to seek office. These people are radical left communists, many of them. Not all of them, but many of them. In state after state, the Democrat establishment has been overthrown and replaced by crazed lunatics and radicals. They call themselves Democrat socialists, but actually they're communists. They're not socialists. They're long beyond socialists. Remember during the last State of the Union, I said, our country will never be a socialist country. I was right. It's going to be a communist country if they win. You know what they did? They dropped socialism. They went right for the big one. They went right for the big one. They didn't want socialism anymore. They're crazy. They're crazy. Remember I said that during the State of the Union? I shouldn't have said it. It was very rude. But we're handing out the Medal of Honor to a man that landed a helicopter with his leg virtually blown off in Venezuela, flawlessly landed a big Chinook. That's the double blader, big, carrying many, many soldiers. Most people would have been out. He took that helicopter, landed it perfectly. We then were able to get Maduro. If we didn't land it, we would have had a big problem. And we presented him and others, but we presented him with the Congressional Medal of Honor. Boy, did he deserve it. And they sat there, remember? Like this. They wouldn't clap. They would. Now, I have to tell you, though, at the end of that State of the Union, they were clapping for everything. You know why? People were calling them saying, you guys are being slaughtered tonight. They wouldn't clap. Remember the 100-year-old soldier that I gave a special reward to? Very special. The most special. They refused to clap. He was 104 years old. They refused to clap. So some wise Democrat called them up and said, you people are crazy. You better start clapping. He's making you. And, you know, honestly, they were clapping for everything. I could say anything. They were clapping. They were going wild. So they went from one extreme to the other. You know why? Because they're Democrats. That's why. But America has beaten communism before, and we will beat it again. We've beaten it before. The new Democrat communists have even published a manifesto. Do you believe it? We have a manifesto in our country. They vow to abolish the police.

That makes a lot of sense. Abolish prisons. Abolish the United States Supreme Court. Abolish the United States senators. We have some very unhappy senators sitting right over there. They want to abolish ICE. They want to abolish Border Patrol. And Paul, you were great tonight, wherever you are, the head of Border Patrol. He was great. And they want to grant full amnesty and voting rights to all illegal aliens, regardless of whether they were criminals, murderers, or any other type. Everybody gets it. If you were a murderer, you get to vote. They want to ban all oil and gas, which I would think in Texas will give Ken a very big victory. Now think of it. They want to ban oil and gas. We're in Texas. I mean, this guy... Telefrico, this guy is terrible. They want to defund the United States military and lower my very high standard on health care for our great vets. You know, they want to take away health care for our veterans. They want to steal your money for reparations. They want to basically punish you for crimes that you never committed, that happened hundreds of years ago. And our country doesn't have that kind of money. They have the money for $5,000, but they don't have that kind of money. And give it to the people that hate our country. The people that hate our country are asking for it, but it's going nowhere. And while, by the way, as long as you have Republicans, it's not even, it's, you know, our party is really, we could say conservative, all that. Our party is really based on a thing called common sense. It's all common sense. It's all common sense. But these are people who do not care if your country is invaded by illegal immigrants, if your home is burglarized, if your parks and city streets are turned to filth and squalor and debt, if your loved ones are pushed in front of a subway train in New York City or stabbed in the middle of a field and any state you want to pick. They don't care because they hate our country. And they are Democrats. And they're very, very wrong. On election night, we're going to prove that America does not belong to those who hate it. America belongs to those who love it.

0: Americans. I mean, we have so many great people here tonight. It's so sad because I'd like to mention every one of them. We have so many great senators, so many great congresspeople. But you can't. Time. One of the Democrats' top congressional candidates is a self-described Marxist who says he hates family households. Oh, that's nice. And wants to destroy the American way of life. These are words he used. Another quotes Karl Marx saying she wants to seize the means of production and puts the works of communist butchers like Lenin, Stalin, into every library. They want to put the books of Lenin, as they say, Lenin and Stalin in every library for all our young children to read and study. These are Democrat Party's nominees to wield control over the United States Congress. If they win, the greatest legislative body in history will, for the first time ever, be controlled by a communist caucus. They'll have a caucus of 20 people, 18 people, 10 people. That's enough to control Congress. Mike Johnson will tell you that we've got enough problems, right? We have enough. We have enough, Mike. How would you feel about having 22 communists in your little group? Mike says, no, please, I can't. It's enough problems getting people to vote who aren't good people. We have a couple of them, but mostly they're gonzo. We take care of our bad people. We take really good care of our good people, though. But we're not going to let the communism happen. Not here, not in America, not in our 250th year. There's an example. In Florida, the Democrat nominee for Senate, Angie Nixon, no relation to Richard Nixon. The first thing I did, I wanted to check, is she related at all to Richard Nixon? No. Is a card-carrying member of the Democrat Socialists of America. In Michigan, the Democrat nominee is Abdul El-Sayed, who brags about the fact that he wants to pack the Supreme Court with 23 far-left lunatics, justices. His sister, who's absolutely, you got to listen to this one. His sister celebrated the terrorist slaughter of babies on October 7th. She thought it was a great thing. His sister thought it was a great day. His mother worked for an organization that gave hundreds of thousands of dollars to people that follow Osama bin Laden. And he campaigns with a Marxist agitator who says that America deserved 9/11. No. We deserve to have 3,000 people killed. No. Two massive structures brought to the ground. We deserved it, right? Yet the Democrats want to make this extremist a U.S. senator.
1: No.
0: And running against somebody really good. Fortunately, we have a man named Mike Rogers who's great. So on November 3rd, get out and vote for Mike Rogers. Now in North Carolina, you have a little more difficult case because people don't quite get it, but they're going to find out. Democrats nominated Roy Cooper, who worked with anti-police radicals to release thousands and thousands of dangerous criminals, murderers, all over the once-safe streets and countryside of beautiful North Carolina. My daughter-in-law, Laura, loves North Carolina. She comes from there. And last year on a train in Charlotte, you all saw it, one monster, an absolute monster, with 14 prior arrests, nothing but trouble, violent person, stood up behind a beautiful 23-year-old woman, Irina Zaritska, and slashed a knife from behind across her neck and killed her almost instantly. Other than a look she gave up, what happened? That was her last thought. It was her last look. He was an animal, a violent killer, and everyone knew it. They all knew it. They all knew he was destined to kill. He loomed over her as the life drained from her, absolutely petrified. You've all seen it. And you don't want to see any more than the putting of the knife. If you wanted to look at something as horrific as anything you'll ever see. Let that tape run. Most networks, and I give them credit for this, they wouldn't let that happen. It was violent. Unfortunately, because of my position, I was forced to look. I did not like it. I did not like looking, and I wish I never saw it. She died on a metro train, terrified and alone. I got to meet her mother at the State of the Union. She was there. It was quite a while afterwards, and the mother's, she said, I haven't stopped crying since it took place. Never. She'll never be the same. Roy Cooper was the governor who released this animal into North Carolina society and others that were almost as bad. This happened up in Massachusetts a long time ago when they released a violent criminal, and that man killed numerous women very quickly, raped and killed them right after being released. And as you know, that governor from Massachusetts was running for president and he was leading. And as soon as that happened, he took a 10-point drop and then another 10-point and he got beat in a slaughter. That should happen to Roy Cooper, because Roy Cooper, what he's done is worse. Roy Cooper released people like that, can't imagine as bad, but very bad murderers all over the streets and fields of North Carolina. Did you ever see North Carolina, how much crime they seem to have now? They never had crime. And now they want to make him a senator. He wants to be a senator. Roy Cooper was governor when North Carolina was hit by the worst water-filled, record-setting hurricane. This was a hurricane of massive water, maybe the most we've ever had hit this country, water, that left the state ravaged. And he did nothing to help. He was a disaster during that very traumatic time. And it only got fixed on January 20th when I came into office. And the number one advocate, and the man that called me more than anybody else, and we had great support from our congressmen, Republicans, was Michael Whatley, the head of the Republican Party. He did such a good job as the head of North Carolina Republican Party that I said I won North Carolina 3 times in a row by a lot. I said, I really want that guy to head up the Republican Party nationally. Name is Michael Whatley. And he's going to be unbelievable. There'll be nobody like him. I mean, he's just a winner. Roy Cooper will make North Carolina a killing field, and he's a radical left politician posing as a moderate. In fact, he's one of the worst in the entire group, but nobody really understands it yet, but they will. And I just want to pay my condolences to the mother of Irina, who is living in hell right now. Her daughter would be alive today if North Carolina had a different governor, because that animal would have been in prison or worse. He wouldn't have been let go to be on the streets and be in a train sitting right behind that beautiful young lady. So vote for Michael Whatley in North Carolina, which has become a crime-ridden state, including your new Democrat governor who's doing a lousy job. So Michael Whatley will straighten things out, just like he did when he ran the Republican Party in 2024 when we won a landslide election. And here in Texas, Democrats have nominated James Talafrico for the Senate. And he is a weird-looking dude. I mean, I don't like talking about looks, but there's something missing there. Remember Mad Magazine? He looks to me just like Alfred E. Newman, right? Oh, he does. Alfred E. Newman. Texas is not heavy into the world of Alfred E. He's Alfred E. Newman. And he's a bad one. He's bad. Talafrico authored a plan to annihilate Texas oil and gas. That's good. I'm working my ass off to get you oil and gas, and I got a guy that wants to end it. Would Texas be willing to end all oil and gas drilling? No! and watched Texas file for the equivalent of Chapter 11. You know what it's called? Chapter 17, if a state goes bankrupt, because that's what would happen. This guy would be a disaster. And he stated that he wants to totally dismantle capitalism. Dismantle, quote, capitalism. He described himself as a person who hates Christianity, says that God is transgender. He called the American flag a complicated symbol of hate, claimed that the Ten Commandments are a form of fascism, and when he was asked what he loved most in the world, he said, I love transgender children, which, He was also somebody that hated eating meat. But he ran a campaign to beat meat. He called it beat meat. I don't know what the hell he meant by that. These people are going to tell me, what the hell is he? Wants to beat meat? But it was bad for his image, so he started eating meat. And he recently... It's getting worse. I'm getting myself in trouble. Getting worse. But he was recently seen having a barbecue and eating a lot of meat. But that's what happened. He ate it and then he was seen running backstage to a room and throwing up all over the place. He doesn't like meat. He also loved wearing masks, and he was seen wearing a mask just a short number of months ago. Any guy in Texas that's wearing a mask a few months ago, this is not going to be your senator. It's not going to work out. Not going to work out. So getting back, freedom-loving patriots of Texas are going to defeat Talafrico and elect Ken Paxton to protect the Lone Star State. Right? You know what's amazing? I'm looking at this massive crowd. It's filled all the way upstairs, all the way. There's a lot of people outside. And watch this. Nobody has left. It's a great tribute to Trump. Nobody has, so think of this. Nobody has left. And yet I'll read in the New York Times tomorrow that Trump lost his audience shortly. No, I'll read. Okay, I got it. I'll read tomorrow in some of the media, the New York Times, it's a failing newspaper, by the way. It's failing badly. You know why? Because it has no credibility. But they'll have a reporter say, Trump lost his audience. He didn't enjoy it up there. I do. I'm having a lot of fun. You know why? Because everybody loves me and I love everybody. So they'll say that they started leaving. I've been speaking for an hour and 20 minutes. Nobody's left. There's no. But they'll say, the arena started emptying out, or they'll say, the arena, which was only 25% full. Really? Really? How about those people? Now, this place is packed and outside, but I had the case. I was going to say before, so Lindsey Graham's sister Darlene's fantastic, and she's running. And she was behind in the polls against a very good politician, Ralph Norman, very good politician, and she was a little behind, and I was pushing for her victory. And I went to South Carolina and I gave a speech in a big room and it was packed. It was packed. And because of that speech, she won the election quite nicely. She won it quite nicely. And the people, it was standing room only. The people were packed outside. And then on watching the Sunday shows last week, a creep from the New York Times said, I was at that room, and there was very little enthusiasm. President Trump didn't really want to be there. You could see it. And the room was half empty. The back of the room had nobody. Let me tell you, the back of the room made this one look empty. The place was packed, thousands of people outside. And here's the bottom line. because of that speech, she won. But I had to listen to a guy live from the New York Times. His name is Sean McCreech, something like that. And he lied. And he said, so just remember, we looked around, the place is packed, nobody left. Let's keep it that way because I'm almost finished, okay? A vote for any Democrat this year anywhere in the country is a vote to let a small and dangerous group of extremists hold our Congress and our country hostage. If they win, every bill becomes a ransom negotiation. It'll be very tough. If we want to fund the military, then we'll have to pay the Marxists who want to destroy it. If we want a homeland security funding, then we'll have to pay the radicals who think we deserved, like I said, 9/11. I don't think so. With your vote in this election, you can tell these far-left lunatics and fanatics that America is not for sale to them or to anybody else. We do not negotiate with communists, with socialists, or with radical left lunatics. We don't negotiate. The maniacs attacking our civilization think they're on this march. They're talking about this is a great march through our country's the hottest country in the whole world. What the hell do you want us to do? They're talking about we will march. We will everything they touch. You know, one thing I noticed about even if I just talk socialism, if I talk about radical left, without even going to communism, everything, I said this once a month ago, I go a little off script if you don't mind. Isn't it nice to have a president that doesn't have to use a script? Isn't that nice? Isn't that nice? But one thing I noticed about the radical left, like the cities, the blue cities, I don't want to go specific. I'm not going to mention New York, Chicago. All I say is, I don't want to be specific. But the one thing I notice is dirt and filth. Everything's dirty and filthy and disgusting. And then the crime comes, and then the killing comes, and then everything else. And then we have to bail them out, or they don't get bailed out, and the thing goes to hell completely. But it's filthy, disgusting, dirty. You know what? I'm a guy, I hate to shake hands. I used to hate it. I had to get used to it as a politician. And I think I was right, but now, you know, if you're a politician, don't shake somebody's hand. How's that for getting a vote? Guy comes up, sir, may I please shake your hand? No, I don't want to shake your hand. Oh, let's go out and vote for him tomorrow. You have to get used. But, you know, I like cleanliness. I'm a very clean person. And I notice that these radical left places, they turn dirty, filthy, disgusting, and then the crime follows. So we can't let that happen to our country. We just can't let it happen. So exactly 1 year ago tomorrow, a far-left extremist assassinated my great friend and conservative voice, Charlie Kirk, because Charlie Kirk spoke the truth. What shocked millions of Americans was not only the fact that Charlie was murdered as bad as it was, but also how many people made an excuse for it or cheered for it. They were cheering, some people, sick people. For a brief moment, the mask came off the radical left, and you saw what they were really all about. And now those same people are trying to get power over you in this election, and they are all voting Democrat, okay? They're all voting, every one of them, and you can't let it happen. We will not let them win, and in Charlie's honor, I just want to say we love you, Charlie, and Erica is here someplace. Erica, where is Erica?

Thank you very much. And thank you, Erica. And I think Erica's going to be here tomorrow, too. She's put up with something. Boy, oh, boy, what she's had to go through. And the most beautiful family. It's just terrible. But left, tough life, tough life. Can't let it happen. From the very beginning of this journey, I've not stopped fighting. And I never will stop fighting to protect you, your family. I had a great life before I did this. This is a little different. I had a very nice life. I didn't need to be here tonight. I could have been in a nice place somewhere in the world. But I want to be here because I love you people. I really do. I wouldn't trade. I wouldn't trade. But the radical left communists have tried to persecute me, my loved ones, and my supporters. They attempted to put me in jail and even tried to kill me because I was doing a good job. But through it all, I have never quit. I've never backed down. I never will. And every single promise I made to you as a candidate, I've delivered on. I've delivered on everything. We've delivered on many more things than I even talked about. Somebody said he's actually delivered, the only politician they say this about, but that I've delivered many more things than I even talked about. And all I'm asking in this election is that you stand with me. Together, we will defeat communism in America once and for all. We're going to defeat it, and we have to defeat it badly. And with your vote, because of your great work and our tremendous economic success, as I said, we're going to give you that Trump dividend of $5,000 if we win, and we're going to win. And we'll make all Trump tax cuts permanent so that the Democrats can't end them. We have them. We're not going to let them end them. And we'll pass the great health care plan. We call it the great health care plan to stop all government payments to the big insurance companies, which, by the way, the insurance companies own the Democrats. They own them. And give the money directly to the people for you to go out and buy your own health care. You'll get much better health care and have money left over for yourselves. And we're going to end very quickly surprise medical billing. And the surprise medical billing is a tremendous, horrible situation in our country. And require insurers and hospitals to post all prices clearly in plain English so you can see what you're getting into. And we will make our most favored nation agreements on prescription drug prices permanent, which reduces your prescription drug prices by up to 90%. Think of that. You know, when I was in my first term, for 28 years, there's never been a president that reduced drug prices, but I did. 1/8 of 1%. And I was so proud. I called for a news conference and I bragged to the press. So prices from January till the end of December went down 1/8 of 1%. And now I'm reducing them 90% more. And we'll cut out of control credit card swipe fees, saving the average family at least $1,200 per year. And will not allow Americans to pay 7 to 8 times more for those fees than they do in any other country. We pay 7, 8, and 9 times more than they do in other. It's almost like the prescription drugs, same kind of a thing. We'll straighten it out very quickly. We will make it legally impossible for any future president to destroy our country by having the right to open the border again. We will pass a no invasion of our country act. And we will win the war on fraud, headed up, by the way, by J.D. Vance, who's doing a great job. You know, I watched him last week, and he was standing there with like 20 guys behind him, all central casting, all looked like they just got out of the greatest law schools. And I said, it looks like Elliot Ness. It's Elliot Ness in the old days. But, you know, J.D.'s found billions and billions of dollars of fraud, and he's just starting, and he's really enjoying it because they're stealing from the American taxpayer. Thank you. Great job.
And we will end no cash bail and institute the death penalty for large-scale drug dealers, human traffickers, and murderers of our law enforcement heroes. And one way or the other, before or after, if it has to be after, I hope it's before, November 3rd election, we will pass the Save America Act.

0: We will make mandatory photo voter ID and proof of citizenship a staple at every single election in every single state. And we will enshrine in permanent law no men in women's sports and no transgender mutilization of your children. And again, when I'm running, we get tremendous numbers of votes and people coming out and they vote, and then they vote for the senators and the congressmen and women and all. But when I'm not running, it's a little different. So please, I ask you this as maybe more important even than the Trump dividend. Please pretend that I'm running and get out and vote on November 3rd or sooner. Because in actuality, I really am running. We don't really know it, but we are. I mean, we're running together. We have to have Congress. We have to have the majorities. If we don't have the majority, so much can be lost. It could destroy. They're so destructive, these people. They have no heart. They're so destructive. And we have to make sure they don't have a chance to destroy our country. This is one of the most important elections of your lives, only superseded by our victories in 2016, 2020, and 2024. Three great victories. And I will see you tomorrow night, where I will be closing out the first ever midterm convention. This is incredible. And by the way, tomorrow night, I'm going to be here tomorrow night. I'm going to close it out. I'm going to say, but I'm not doing a big deal like this, because I don't have to say the same stuff twice. I gave you a lot of material. I don't have to do it twice. But I'm going to be here to say goodnight to you. And I'm going to be just sort of getting up here and saying good luck. And we love you all. That's what I'm going to be saying tomorrow night. So, in 55 days, we will do what 250 years of American history absolutely demands. We will defend our nation's founding. We will protect our Constitution, including our great Second Amendment, which is always under siege. We will uphold the honor of our great heroes. We have great heroes. We will redeem the sacrifice of our ancestors. We will vanquish America's enemies. We will raise high the torch of liberty that was handed to us and march forward into a future of hope, pride, opportunity, and freedom. On November 3rd, vote Republican for House and Senate, and with God's help, we will lead this nation to heights of glory and achievement never seen before, even by our country at its best. Because together, we will make America powerful again. We will make America wealthy again. We will make America healthy again. We will make America strong again. We will make America proud again. We will make America safe again. And we will make America great again. Thank you very much, Texas. We love you all. God bless you. God bless you all. Thank you.
1: There he is. That is Donald Trump finishing up his keynote address on day one of the Republican midterm convention. We owe you a few commercials. We'll stop down, get you all caught up, and come back. We'll talk about what you just heard. I'm James Parker, along with Matt Locke. 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
12: 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And President Donald Trump just wrapped up his speech at the RNC convention. I'm John Cooley from the 24-Hour Breaking News Center.
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11: On the ones.
12: Taking a look at that traffic. In Dallas, road construction has reduced down to one lane southbound Dallas North Tollway between 635 LBJ and Royal Lane. There's also an accident being cleared from the eastbound lanes of I-30. Blocking things up at Rose Hill Road. Now for that forecast from the WBAP on-time experts 24/7 Weather Center.
13: For WBAP, I'm WFAA meteorologist Drew Davis with a quick look at your forecast. Another warm one on Thursday, low of 80 in the morning. A slim chance for rainfall north and west of DFW with a high of 100 afternoon. A low of 79 early Friday morning.
12: It's 91 degrees in Dallas and Fort Worth. U.S. military has disabled 10 Iranian oil tankers, including 5 just yesterday. The attacks, part of the Trump administration's economic pressure campaign, Fox's Jennifer Griffin in Washington reports.
3: The U.S. military has disabled 10 Iranian oil tankers in the past week alone, including five on Tuesday. One was positioned right off Karg Island, Iran's main oil transport hub. The uptick in strikes, however, was in response to the IRGC firing missiles at U.S. warships for two consecutive days. In both cases, the U.S. warships evaded the incoming missiles. But according to a senior CENTCOM official, the U.S. military wanted to send a message to Iran that it cannot target U.S. forces. Iran responded immediately by firing ballistic missiles and cluster munitions targeting bases in Jordan.
12: The Republican National Committee in Dallas hosting the first ever midterm convention this week. SMU political science professor Cal Gilson explains how this event differs from a traditional conference.
14: Here you don't have either the platform or the nomination. So this is going to be 2 days of speeches by politicians from the very top, like Trump and J.D. Vance.
12: In your money news, brought to you by NetWorthRadio.com, while some of America is concerned that AI technology is getting too smart, the White House is leaning into the positives of the tech. Fox Business's Madison Allworth.
15: Jacob Coxon has worked at both OpenAI and then Anthropic, but he has just quit the AI lab. In his announcement on X, he writes, "Neither company is acting responsibly.
16: They are signs that we don't know how to make the AIs care about us. If they succeed at making a superintelligence before anyone figures out how to make the AIs care about us, that's a recipe for disaster. And people in these companies know it, and they're worried."
15: The White House has taken a very light-touch approach to regulation to maximize economic benefits and to continue in the race with China. Treasury Secretary Scott Bessent emphasizing that matters above all else in the AI race.
12: 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I'm John Cooley.
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1: Okay, welcome back. 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I'm James Parker, along with Matt Locke, and the crowds are now filtering out and crowding us yes. in the rotunda here on the concourse at the American Airlines Center. Donald Trump just finished a speech after an hour and 45 minutes. So first things first, Matt Locke, you get all the credit in the world. You are the one who won the bet on how long it would be. Yeah.
18: Oh, yeah.
1: Because you said 90 minutes.
18: Oh, yeah.
1: I was saying this would be closer to an hour, and you were over. You said 2 hours? Putnam's over there trying to get credit for 2 hours.
18: Yeah.
1: Yeah, but we're playing Price is Right rules, so it's closest without going over.
18: Without going over.
1: Yeah.
18: Yeah, so, thank you.
1: So you left
18: how does an 80-year-old man do that?
1: It's just talking. I mean, it's what we're doing here. I mean, we're talking for 10 hours. I think the harder part is just standing.
18: Right.
1: And how late is it? Okay, so you got to think. 10 o'clock here.
18: 11 there.
1: 11 there.
18: Yep.
1: So this is probably what he's normally doing at 11, standing around
18: talking
1: to people. Yeah, watching ESPN.
18: Have you heard the stories of Trump and all the people around him when he's on Air Force One? He'll call people at 2 a.m. He'll wake them up. He'll walk around the cabin.
1: We know that because he tweets at 2 a.m. Oh, man. He goes on his best.
18: He's on the crapper.
1: And he's not even, like, drunk. Like, no. I drink. He's a teetotaler,
18: right?
1: So if I'm up at 2, you're going to get some spicy tweets.
18: Right.
1: He's up at 2 giving spicy tweets, and he doesn't have the chemical excuse.
18: That's true.
1: He's just a bull running, and I hope I have that much energy at 80.
18: I hope I make it to 80. You know? That's a lot.
1: I don't know. I ate terrible. I just had popcorn for dinner over here, so that I'm not a shining beacon of health.
18: I feel you. I had one of those hot dogs down here, and it's so funny.
1: All right, this is the biggest crowd we've seen, by the way.
18: Oh, my God. I know. I mean, they just let out the arena, and it's, like, massive.
1: So one thing I forget is, like, this is actually a bigger crowd than you would probably see at a Stars or a Mavericks game because they had people sitting on the floor.
18: Yes.
1: So it's the trade-off. The upper bowl
18: is
1: was
18: out.
1: Closed.
18: That's right.
1: But the floor was open. So, yeah, this crowd, they're about to push our table over.
18: They're about. I mean, it might get rowdy.
1: Okay, so First thoughts, Matt Locke, without any prep or tainting from anyone else's opinion, your thoughts on the speech?
18: I'm disappointed.
1: Why is that?
18: Because he ruined all my surprises. Like, he gave everything away. Like, he's going to go campaign. He's going to give a $5,000 dividend. He's going to go 2 and 3 times.
1: Well, let me explain this to people who are just tuning in here. Me and Matt Locke were speculating just baselessly on what the supposed surprise announcement is going to be tomorrow.
18: Yeah.
1: So tomorrow the keynote speech is J.D. Vance, but we're told that Donald Trump's going to come back on after the J.D. Vance speech.
18: For another 90 minutes.
1: Oh, man, I doubt he's got that. But we're going to get an announcement.
18: Right.
1: And so we were speculating what that announcement would be, but he burned most of our suggestions in this speech.
18: All of them. Oh, burned them, threw them all in, torched them.
1: Well, the one thing we didn't say, I don't remember us saying $5,000 dividend. Where'd that come from?
18: I have no idea, but supposedly, I mean, he's going to make America wealthy and give everybody $5,000.
1: Where's it come from?
18: You and me. It comes from taxpayers.
1: That is...
18: Or Nivea. The 10% of Nivea we own.
1: Oh, NVIDIA.
18: NVIDIA.
1: Yeah,
18: NVIDIA.
1: Yeah. I've got a few shares in NVIDIA stock,
18: there
1: too.
18: You go.
1: It's done really well. I think I'm up 86% over the last year.
18: Nothing wrong with that.
1: Hey, I might have to go into the semiconductor industry if this whole radio thing doesn't work out. I got to get to making some chips.
18: I guess I'm just going to have to go dance somewhere.
1: But look, all of these people stayed until 10 o'clock at night.
18: Yeah.
1: For some of these people, it's past your bedtime.
18: Yes.
1: But I have a feeling there's a big chunk of people who are looking at each other saying, where's the after party?
18: Oh, yeah. It's Dallas. Somebody's partying somewhere.
1: I know, but like on a normal Wednesday at 10 o'clock, you're not asking where the party's at.
18: No. There'll be a few, though. I know Daily Wire's doing something. They got some party. Everybody's been chatting up. So I'm sure there's somewhere to go find that you can get yourself into something.
1: So you know how they're handing out the signs here? It's the American flag on one side. On the other side, there's a few different little slogans. I just saw a guy who must have gone around collecting them. He had about 30 of them, and he had like a big stack of them. He was carrying them like the Encyclopedia Britannica under his arm.
18: Now, you got to explain what the Encyclopedia Britannica is for the young folks.
1: Well, they're not listening right now.
18: They're partying.
1: Yeah.
18: They're somewhere out partying.
1: This is WBAP. We all know what the Encyclopedia Britannica is. We all know what it was like to
18: pre-internet
1: to take a number two without a phone. We did it for 30 years.
18: That's a fact, by the way. What do we do today without the phone?
1: Well, we used to have magazines on the back of the toilet.
18: That's right.
1: Those have disappeared. That was the trade-off.
18: That was. And you'd read the shampoo bottle if you really got bored.
1: There's some things that you cannot pronounce on the back of a shampoo bottle. 23-letter words.
18: Yep.
1: All right, so we're going to be breaking down what we heard from the speech, but just as much, I'm just as interested in the reaction of all of these people here, because you know probably 90-95% of these people we're already on board.
18: Yes.
1: And so the question becomes, well, I mean, are you just preaching to the choir, or are you actually taking people who are just casual or somewhat interested people politically and taking them to the next level, turning them into activists?
18: Yeah. Are you more on the board? So are you farther on the board now?
1: Do you think anybody got turned into an activist tonight?
18: Yes.
1: Yeah.
18: I would say a good amount. These are the people that are living this, right? They want to be here. They love Trump. They just want to do something. And God bless them. You need those people. You need plumbers. You need mechanics. You need activists.
1: Well, it feels very much we are in the American Airlines Center. It's like when you go to a basketball game or a hockey game, and you watch it, and you're there, and you see it in person versus on TV.
18: Yeah.
1: And you know, like, you can hear all the hits. And you're like, I should watch more hockey. I would really like it if I paid more attention. Or I should watch more basketball. And so you can see how, like, you take a kid to a baseball game or a basketball game, and they turn into more of a fan.
18: Yeah.
1: This is probably the same thing.
18: Yeah. I mean, it's probably a good metaphor for that. It's a good analysis. I just feel like people are craving more freedom in America. And a lot of people really love – Trump's got that deal – where you either love him or you hate him.
1: Yeah, there's not a lot of lukewarm Trump people.
18: There aren't. It's not one way or another, right?
1: I mean, I'm kind of a lukewarm Trump person. Like, he seems fine. If I hung out with him, we would get along and we would be good friends.
18: No, I love him.
1: I'm not, like, ecstatic about him. I don't have a Trump hat. I do have a Taco Tuesday Trump t-shirt.
18: Taco Tuesday?
1: Oh, it's hilarious. It's Trump in a sombrero.
18: Okay. I remember that.
1: It's great.
18: I just like Trump because he pokes. He's a poker.
1: That part I do like.
18: I love it.
1: I love it when he craps on the media,
18: because
1: they deserve it.
18: But everybody, like, he poked at Ken Paxton. He was what Ken wore, yeah. how he looked. Yeah. It's just funny. That's Trump.
1: Yeah.
18: And he goes after everybody. It doesn't matter.
1: Right. So my complaints about him are not his personality or him as a person. It's just all policy stuff.
18: Yeah.
1: You know, like, if I was Trump, one of the first things I would say in this speech today is I'd be like, hey, the Republicans need to go ahead and draft a bill, start the process to pass a birthright citizenship amendment.
18: Yeah.
1: An amendment to end that, you know?
18: Yeah.
1: But you could tell he didn't want to do anything that was divisive. And devices as far as internecine Team Red politics go, he'll crap all over Team Blue.
18: Yes.
1: But he did zero in the other direction.
18: Well, I think we're past the crapping part because we're stuck with the horses, right? We're past the primaries. We're stuck.
1: Yeah.
18: It's time to stop crapping, get together, and at least vote someone into office who doesn't want to destroy America.
1: Yeah, well, I mean, I'm still in the crapping phase, but I'm less pragmatic. And I mean, I'm not in the party. I'm an outsider looking in is what I feel like.
18: Yeah.
1: Man, is this crowd going to die down or what?
18: No, there was a lot of people in that arena.
1: So are they all – so most of these people I think were shuttled in here. Do they all have to get shuttled out?
18: I would think so. There was some parking. I know there was some parking, but it was not a lot.
1: Well, the tough part that the people who work here like you and me every day observed – is the roadblocks captured most of the parking garages that are normally used for the American Airlines Center. And if you don't understand why they were sending people to the Lone Star Park out in Grand Prairie, well, number one, that's where they have parking.
18: Right.
1: And number two, it's all about the parking.
18: Right.
1: That's it. That's why they were sending them out there, is just to have a big space from which to park and shuttle. And so if all these people have to shuttle back to Lone Star Park, you got to think about that. You know, like these people that are just getting out, they missed the thousands of people that walked before us.
18: Yes.
1: They ain't going to be on the first shuttle.
18: No.
1: They're not going to be on the second shuttle.
18: No. Maybe the fourth.
1: So if you go out here to the right by the media tent, have you seen the shuttle setup they have?
18: Yes.
1: Okay, so they have for...
18: Lots.
1: Yeah, so for the people who haven't been here, they have shuttles specifically going to the GOP Express is what they're calling it euphemistically.
18: Yeah.
1: And so they have, what was it, six different routes?
18: Yes.
1: So there's a shuttle that goes to the Anatole. There's a shuttle that goes to the Hilton Anatole, the one that goes to the Renaissance Hotel, the one that looks like a big lipstick tube up Stemmons. There's one that goes to the about four other hotels. There's two that go to Lone Star Park.
18: Yep.
1: And so there's a level of organization here. Since I'm like a sloppy person, this blows my mind that anyone would ever be this organized.
18: You have to be there was probably 20-plus thousand people.
1: Yeah.
18: So you've got to be organized or it's going to be complete chaos. You got to get these people in and out of here. I just like the fact that these kind of things do happen. People seem to have enjoyed it. They're all walking out with smiles on their face. They look like they're going to go party somewhere. And I think it had the right effect.
1: Yeah, she's partying somewhere.
18: Oh,
1: already.
18: Yeah. Yeah, exactly.
1: So if you're holding on to your spouse so you don't stumble, that's a dead giveaway. But also, like, I am so impressed by the planning because I'm a guy, when I'm going somewhere, like if I'm about to go have to pick up a kid or go to a party or meet someone, I get in my car, I start driving out of my neighborhood, and then I look up where I'm going. Like, that's how poorly I plan my life.
18: That is poor planning on your part. I would agree with that.
1: All right, so I'm James Parker here with Matt Locke. We're going to be with you wrapping up coverage of the first. Hey, Cleo, for coverage of day one of the midterm convention. 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

0: All right, by the way, if you're just joining us, I'm James Parker. That's Matt Locke. We're live from the American Airlines Center for the Republican Midterm Convention, where Trump just finished a few minutes ago, giving the keynote address for the first night. Tomorrow is going to be J.D. Vance on the keynote. Do you expect J.D. Vance to go for an hour and 45 minutes?
1: No, I'm going to say tomorrow for J.D., I'm going to say 40 minutes.
0: Really?
1: Maybe even 35.
0: Okay.
1: J.D.'s a good speaker, though. I like listening to J.D. speak. Very intelligent man. He's just a... Trump did very well picking him. He's much better at the message.
0: I think J.D. Vance sounds so much better now than when he was first on my radar.
1: Oh, yes.
0: Like, he got some coaching, and, yep. And it took.
1: Well, and you know, RFK's feeding him now. RFK's got him dieting. He looks great. He's probably doing 15 pull-ups.
0: Right.
1: And probably now he can talk.
0: Eating seaweed or something.
1: Oh, yeah. Some kind of sauerkraut or something. Squid.
0: All right.
1: Probably bad for you.
0: So, overall, what do you think, like, if you ask Donald Trump, what's the message that you want people to take away from your keynote address, what do you think the overall theme, like the one-sentence summary would be?
1: Well, first of all, I don't think there's the capability of giving Trump a one-sentence summary, number one.
0: But can I try?
1: Yeah. I want to hear your one-sentence summary.
0: So the one-sentence summary would be... the country is doing better than ever, semicolon, Democrats are freaks.
1: Period.
0: Yeah.
1: Okay.
0: I mean, look, I could use a comma there if we considered it an elliptical phrase, and it would still be within the grounds of Miss Cooper's 8th grade English class.
1: I thought you were an Austrian economist. Now you're an English teacher. I'm loving this.
0: No, I can do both.
1: All right, I like it.
0: I can read Orwell or something like that.
1: I don't know if there's just a single sentence, though, to wrap up. Here's what I took away. We need patriotism. We need people who believe in the message. We want people who are going to fight, because Trump will fight. And we need to get our butts in gear, because Americans are unhappy. That's my takeaway of his speech. And I think Trump understands that.
0: You think Americans are unhappy was part of that?
1: I don't think they're unhappy with the speech. I think they're unhappy with the affordability.
0: Okay. Yeah, we do.
1: Yeah. Yeah, we'll put you to work. I mean, somebody's got to. But no, I mean, honestly, if you talk to the average American, someone out... So my buddy says this all the time. We're baked in, right? We're baked in. We do politics for a living. We know it.
0: We have blind spots for sure.
1: That's a fact. We're baked in. We know what we're going to do. We're going to go do it. The people who are not baked in, the people that are living life, trying to raise children, try to keep the roof over their head, pay property taxes, you know, get their kids back to school when, you know, you're spending $800 a kid for school clothes and all the all of that stuff, they're going, I need a break. I'll tell you where I'm coming from. My 24-year-old son moved back in with me. Fell on hard times, came down to Texas, trying to get him right. I have conversations with him all the time about jobs, economy, money, debt. How do I buy a house? How do I find a woman, marry her, and have children? How do I afford my life? I work hard, and it seems like I can't get ahead. So those people are saying, how do I get ahead?
0: Yeah.
1: It's fine that Trump says what he says. I believe the economy is probably better than it has been in a minute. We went through 9% inflation under Joe Biden. I mean, we know what we all went through. You can't turn around the Titanic. It's going to take time. And Trump's just one man. We have a Congress that has been on vacation more than they've worked. So how do you get anything done?
0: I'm actually okay with Congress being on vacation.
1: Well, me too, but I'm just saying, you're $40 trillion in debt. How do you cut spending?
0: Yeah, so that's the big question I have for my Republican voters out there is, where is the demand to cut spending?
1: Yes.
0: Because I agree with the Republicans so much on paper.
1: Yes.
0: Because they say they want lower government.
1: Yes, less.
0: But they tolerate politicians that don't even attempt to give them a lower government.
1: That's what I'm saying. You've got Congress who literally do not fulfill the promises that they take to, you know, the voting booth, right?
0: Well, and that's what's so important about Cornyn losing out. Because Cornyn is the guy that voted for every continuing resolution or every government shutdown compromise that kept giving us the big... the big deficits, and he supported all the spending on Ukraine. He supported all the spending every time there was an Afghanistan. He supported every time there was an NDAA renewal. He supports renewing the Patriot Act. So part

0: of this does feel like a step in the right direction. It's just, I almost like want to shake my Republican friends and be like, can you just, your principles are right. Stop doubting yourself.
1: That's right.
0: And force them on your politicians.
1: Yes, I agree. Because you should. They're tools. They work for us. And they've gotten to the point where they don't feel like they work for us. John Thune, Punch Bowl News. I mean, he's paid by special interest lobbyists. I mean, we can't get an 80% issue, even up for a vote, into Congress. People are getting, they're irritated by that. And they do want more out of the people who go out and campaign and go, give me your money, give me your time, go knock on doors, go do this for me, and I'll do this, and then they don't deliver.
0: All right, so check this out, Matt. I'm watching this guy over here. He's from D Magazine, and he's going to the convention and sort of live tweeting his experience.
1: Okay.
0: All he's doing is belly aching about the process to get in. Oh, I got to go all the way to Lone Star Park and stand in line. Oh, we're in direct sunlight.
1: Right.
0: Oh, some people are getting faint and they needed an ambulance. Oh, I had to pay $7 for a Gatorade.
1: Right.
0: Oh, I've been at this for over an hour and I'm still in line. Oh, there's only two people checking credentials when I get here. This is the most shallow, like worthless coverage I could possibly imagine. Imagine saying, hey, can you go cover the Cowboy game and having the guy gripe about standing in line or how much a beer costs.
1: $12, right.
0: Bro, we don't want to know any of that. It's so frustrating. Because, like, I feel like my criticisms of what we see here are, like, based in substance. And then I go try and find, like, a Team Blue counterpart that should be saying the same things I'm saying.
1: Yeah.
0: And they're griping about a $7 Gatorade. Ugh. Yeah, well, the Republicans, we go vote for socialism because the Gatorade costs $7 at the American Airlines Center. What level of journalism are you trying here, D Magazine?
1: There's none.
0: No, and there's no attempt to tell his audience about what's really going on, the issues, the policies, the difference between the parties. It's just one big hate fest.
1: Well, that's where our politics have gotten to. I mean, we no longer tell the voters what we're going to do for them. We tell the voters what the other party doesn't.
0: Well, that works.
1: It does.
0: People respond more to negative ads.
1: It does.
0: People respond more to negative stimulus, negative cognitivity bias. We're all familiar with this.
1: Look at this guy. Are you ready? All right, we're going to come back with a little Ben Ferguson. We got to go to break.
0: We're going to break right now. Can you give me 6 minutes?
1: Yeah.
0: Okay.
1: All right. Okay, good.
0: So WBAP alumni is going to be on with us. Ben Ferguson next. We got Chris Putnam from Dallas Express standing by. There's a lot of people who are actually hanging out at our table.
1: The party spot.
0: All right. And if you want to be a part of the conversation, 800-288-9227. I'm James Parker with Matt Locke. We're with you till midnight with live coverage from the AAC of the Republican Midterm Convention on News Talk 820 and 93.3 FM.
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12: On the ones.
13: Taking a look at that traffic. In Hearst, you got road construction that has shut down the westbound side of 183 between Norwood Drive and 820 in Fort Worth. More of the same. Shutting down the eastbound lanes of North Loop 820 because of road construction between Beach Street and Roof Snow Drive. Now let's take a look at that WBAP forecast from the on-time experts, 24-7 Weather Center.
14: For WBAP, I'm WFAA meteorologist Drew Davis with a quick look at your forecast. Another warm one on Thursday, low of 80 in the morning, a slim chance for rainfall north and west of DFW with a high of 100 afternoon, a low of 79 early Friday morning.
13: It is 92 degrees in Dallas, 91 in Fort Worth. The United States military has disabled 10 Iranian oil tankers, including five just yesterday, in response to Iranian attacks on Navy ships. Iran has also launched missile attacks towards American targets in adjoining countries. Jordan says 18 of 20 missiles were intercepted on a recent attack and reports no casualties. President Donald Trump tells reporters the war will be over after the midterms. Speaking of President Trump, he's supporting Republican candidates at the party's first ever midterm convention here in Dallas. He shouts at Attorney General Ken Paxton, who's running for Senate.
15: You may not like the way he looks, but here's the news. In the history of Texas, he is the single greatest attorney general you've ever had, and maybe the top attorney general in the whole United States.
13: Paxton has not debated his Democratic opponent, James Tallarico. Paxton accuses him of supporting tax increases in his speech, but Tallarico tells Fox's Brooke Taylor that Texans are already facing higher costs due to President Trump's tariffs and the war with Iran. In your money news, brought to you by NetWorthRadio.com, while some of America has concerns of AI tech getting too smart, the White House is leading into the positives of the tech. Fox's Madison Allsworth.
16: Jacob Coxon has worked at both OpenAI and then Anthropic, but he has just quit the AI lab. In his announcement on X, he writes, "Neither company is acting responsibly.
17: They are signs that we don't know how to make the AIs care about us. If they succeed at making a superintelligence before anyone figures out how to make the AIs care about us, that's a recipe for disaster. And people in these companies know it, and they're worried."
16: The White House has taken a very light-touch approach to regulation to maximize economic benefits and to continue in the race with China. Treasury Secretary Scott Bessent emphasizing that matters above all else in the AI race.
13: The concerns of AI capabilities comes as multiple cyber attacks were caused by rogue AIs. Stay connected, DFW, for the latest on the RNC midterm convention. I'm John Cooley.
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0: Hey guys, welcome back. We are live from the American Airlines Center, and maybe you can tell by the lack of crowd noise in the back, it's finally cleared out a little bit here. Donald Trump finished A speech that went for an hour and 45 minutes. We played you the whole thing here on WBAP. I'm James Parker with Matt Locke. Joining us now is a WBAP legend.
1: I heard he's up. Hey, by the way, I got
0: Ben
1: a little,
0: Ferguson.
1: Little secret here. He's up for the Hall of Fame. Yeah. In Tennessee Broadcasting.
10: See, there you go. That's
1: got to be worth something.
10: All right, well, dude, I missed you guys. This is great. This is like full circle in life, right?
1: That's right.
0: All right, Ben Ferguson.
10: I may have used these headphones like eight years ago. Yeah,
1: yes.
10: 8, 9 years ago.
1: You probably did.
10: I probably did. They feel the same, you know. They look the same.
0: All right, you're in first impression of night one, Ben Ferguson.
10: I think the president's decision to do it, clearly it was the right decision. I think it was great to get messaging out there. I don't care about ABC, NBC, or CBS carrying or not carrying it.
0: Did they?
10: I don't know. That's how much I don't care.
0: Either.
10: I don't think they did. Was what somebody said, but I wasn't. We didn't have any of the TVs on those networks.
1: Can't confirm that either.
10: Yeah, but what I do know is the conservative base and the channels they watch, Donald Trump was on and talking about our successes, our victories, and what we need moving forward and reminding people of what we've done. That was the big risk to do this. It was really funny. I just got done doing TV a second ago, and they're like, well, one of the liberals like who isn't here was like, well, you know, you had thousands of seats that were empty tonight. This was a disaster. I was like, no, that's a lie. You're not here. Where are you in your mom's basement? Right. He didn't like that, but I thought it was a great line.
0: How would he even know?
10: Yeah, and I was like, dude, you guys just make crap up. You just literally make crap up. I'm here. You're not. You're an idiot. I'm like, there was not thousands of, like, the absurdity of it, and that's how they're going to basically treat this event.
1: Yes.
10: And so I go back to what the main purpose was. This was to energize people that voted for Donald Trump to say, hey, if you voted for America First, you voted for lower taxes, you voted for a secure border, you voted for it for 4 years, but if you don't show up and vote in the midterms, you don't get 4 years of those policies. No tax on tips, no tax on overtime, no tax on Social Security. Talking about those things, then talking about Tallarico, I think the president really was trying to land that plane on Tallarico hard.
1: Yeah.
10: Tallarico is clearly feeling the heat. He took a lot of interviews in the last 24 hours.
1: Oh, no, we played the one with Fox where he's backtracking on, oh, I really didn't mean God has six different genders, and I didn't mean that $6 diesel and blah, blah, blah.
10: Yeah. And then he doubled down on some of like his backtracking today in a News Nation interview.
0: Mm-hmm. Well, I didn't see that one.
10: He was like, it was afterwards. He did it with Vitter, and I was just on News Nation, and they were playing it, and it was absurd. He's like, well, I didn't really mean that. You know, I don't think kids should be able to mutilate themselves when they're young, kind of things. Like, yes, you did.
1: Yeah, you did.
10: We have the tapes. And one of the best campaign ads just came out. I don't know if you guys saw it. Paxton's team put out an ad. It's an AI ad.
0: Yep,
1: we saw it.
10: And it's brilliant because now it's just quoting his actual words and then putting like AI to it where it looks like him reading it. And it's like, this is who he is. He can tell you this is not who he is, but this is who he is. So I think the president did a really good job. It'll be interesting to see what tomorrow night looks like.
1: Yeah.
10: Because tonight was clearly such a big speech for him as long. He said, I'm going to be on stage tomorrow night, and he knows he's the main event. And if he's not on stage tomorrow night, then how many people might not watch?
1: Yeah.
10: So he's very smart to say, you get me both nights. He is the main event.
1: Like, he's the draw.
10: He's the main event.
1: So I want to ask you something. James said this, and it was on point. Normally in the midterm, the president that is in power doesn't want to make himself the focal point.
10: Yeah, but in this
1: scenario, now he does.
10: Yeah, absolutely.
1: It's reversed.
10: Donald Trump is on the ballot.
1: Yeah.
10: And that was one of the other things that was one of the liberals said a moment ago, too. He's like, you know, well, Donald Trump is you know, this is the disaster, and his approval rating is blah, blah, blah, blah.
1: Right.
10: All I care about is what is his approval rating with Republicans? It's still like 90% plus.
1: Yeah.
10: So if your goal is to get Republicans to show up, then you should put yourself on the ballot. And midterms historically for the party in power have always gone badly.
1: Yeah.
10: Last time in my lifetime, it went the other way, where the party in power, the presidency, went with gains in a midterm was when? After 9/11, George W. Bush. And that was such a unique moment in time when America had been attacked. That's an asterisk next to it is my point.
0: Right.
1: That's right.
10: So the president now understands, I got to make it about me, because if I'm not, I think a lot of Trump voters will stay home.
1: And I
10: think he's right. I think he's right. So put him out there. Donald Trump is still the draw. Donald Trump is the endorsement that everybody wants. No one's running away from Donald Trump. Everyone's running towards him going, please help me, please help me, please help me, that's running for office. And look, I remember I was in the Bush administration, and in 2006, no one wanted an endorsement from George W. Bush.
1: Right.
10: It was really sad.
1: Right.
10: In 2008, when he was leaving office, you remember that campaign. Yeah. He was not out there on the campaign trail with John McCain.
1: Well, McCain was a disaster. I remember 08. That's when Obama took Indiana, which made me cry. I was still in Indiana in 08. Yeah. When Obama won Indiana. I'm like,
10: but there's that fatigue. Yeah. And there is no such thing as Trump fatigue in this midterm. There, like, if you are running for office, you want his endorsement. It's the most important endorsement. You could take 100 other people and say, I'll take 100 others, A to B teamers.
1: Yeah.
10: Or one endorsement from Trump. The only one you care about is Trump.
1: Oh, yeah.
0: All right, Ben Ferguson, we are in the baseless speculation phase of trying to figure out what the special announcement is supposed to be tomorrow. So J.D. Vance is doing the keynote. We're told by the RNC people that Trump's going to come out afterwards and do a special announcement. They're being intentionally vague. We've asked them what it's about, what the genre of the announcement's about. They've told us nothing. Your guess?
10: I think they're going to give you guys an award at BAP for doing real talk radio at night after the convention.
1: Man. Here it is.
10: That's what I think.
19: No one's buying
1: that. Thank you.
0: No one's buying that.
1: No one's buying that.
0: I've never got an award in my life.
10: That's a shame.
0: Well, I brag about it.
10: I can fix that. It's on eBay right now.
1: Right.
10: Like, this is not hard.
1: But you have any? I mean, he came out.
10: Look,
1: the $5,000 dividend.
10: Yeah, it's going to be something policy oriented. I think clearly.
1: Save America.
10: I don't know. I really don't. Trust me. I would speculate and tell you.
1: Okay.
10: I don't know. And when he said it, if the people that I were with that is around him, they didn't have any clue either.
1: No, we know who you're with and who you're around.
10: Yeah,
1: that's why we're asking.
10: Yeah, no one had any idea. Like, okay. We're all kind of looking at each other like, wait, what do you know? I don't know. Like, what is it?
1: Being very deceptively coy about it.
10: Yeah, and I think that's why, that's a great way. This is the dude that fired people on The Apprentice, and he knows how to get people to tune into TV.
1: That's a fact.
10: And so this is a very smart moment, because now you're talking about it, I'm talking about it, we're speculating what it could be. I don't know if it's a big, I would assume it's a policy, something significant. Usually when it comes to something big, it's like no tax on tips, no tax on overtime. Could it be a check? I don't know. Could it be something with child tax? I don't know. Like, I don't know. And I'm not sure that too many people actually know what it is right now.
1: Well,
10: if they do tell you, they're probably lying.
1: If Ben Ferguson doesn't know, nobody knows.
10: See, I'll tell you the truth.
1: I like that.
0: All right, Ben Ferguson, a lot of WBAP listeners remember you from your time with us. Where can they find you now?
10: So you guys still have my Sunday night syndicated show, so you can listen to me right here on WBAP.
1: Love that.
0: I do sometimes.
10: And then you can download. I do Verdict with Ted Cruz. I co-host that podcast with Senator Cruz 3 days a week. And then I also do the Ben Ferguson podcast as well. You can download that. And a cool one I do in the morning. If you want to know what's happening at the White House, it's called the 47 Morning Update. In about 10 to 12 minutes, you will know everything coming out of the White House each and every morning. It's really fast-paced, but you'll get raw, like, here's where the ball's going, here's what's going
1: to
10: happen, this is what the president's doing.
0: What's the name of that again?
1: I listen to it every morning.
10: Thank you. The 47 Morning Update. It's usually 2 to 3 stories. It's the biggest stories of the day.
0: Why am I just hearing about it now?
1: So Ben's the reason you're now working with me. You can yell at him now. Okay? His fault.
10: I apologize.
1: You should.
10: All right. I apologize.
0: Well, thanks for spending some time with us.
10: It's like being married. I'm just saying sorry for things I don't even know what I did. I'm like, I'm sorry.
0: Whatever it is, I'm sorry.
10: I'm sorry. I'm sorry. That's my
0: fault.
10: Here's
0: money.
10: Yeah, I should have known better. I'm sorry. There you go.
1: No, I certainly appreciate
10: it. Hey, seriously, thanks for having me back on. It's like coming home.
1: I love it.
10: I love seeing WBAP. I love this radio station. I love you guys are still getting to do local radio. It's so fun.
1: Yes.
0: Well, you're still kind of on Sundays.
10: Yeah,
0: that counts.
10: Yeah, exactly. But it's fun when it's local, when it's like this. So everybody right now listening, miss you guys. Love you. Thank you.
1: There you go.
0: All right. We will continue. We're here with you till midnight. I'm James Parker. This is Matt Locke. We are still live from the AAC at the Republican Midterm Convention on News Talk 820-93.3 FM.
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3: All right, now I'm starting to feel a little lonely out here, Matt Locke.
4: It got really quiet really fast.
3: I'm James Parker. That's Matt Locke. We got continuing coverage of the first day of the Republican Midterm Convention, a new historic event. That, I mean, after seeing this, do you think we're going to be doing this every 2 years now?
4: Yes.
3: This is the norm?
4: This, I think, is going to be created as the norm. Well, you got a lot of people that are going to follow in Trump's footsteps, of course. They like to see things that work. And so they're going to imitate it.
3: All right. This isn't what I believe. This isn't what I think is probable, but this is what I think is possible. I think Donald Trump and the Republican Party, capital R, capital P, may have a difference of opinion over here. Because the Republican Party, capital R, capital P, is not spending money on Paxton. They spent
4: at all.
3: They spent a ton of money to get Cornyn to beat Paxton.
4: Yes.
3: And so if the Republican Party themselves isn't going to help him out, then we learn from several interviews with RNC people that this whole thing was Trump's idea.
4: Yes.
3: So part of the balances I've been trying to figure out in my head is, does the Republican Party, capital R, capital P, not Republican voters, not you, the people listening, do they want Paxton to win or do they not want Paxton to win? Because at the same time, they're not spending money on him. They're going to have a giant event here. But if I just delineate the two, the Republican Party, this is not their event. This is Trump's event. So it's Trump going around the RNC to save Paxton, where they are intentionally leaving him out to dry.
4: Yes. In a lot of... Yes. So you look.
3: So Trump's going counter to the Republican Party.
4: In a way.
3: Yeah. That's what I get too.
4: And he has to, because the Republican Party, you just explained it. We've got a John Cornyn here. But look, I mean, this is the thing I really hate about politics, and I tell this to people all the time. You know, you watch Republican Party, big R, big P, as you say, you know, they protect their own. And that's the way it's always been. It's a club.
3: And they should.
4: They should,
3: that's how
4: right?
3: It works.
4: It is. It's how this kind of thing works. John Cornyn, you listed it all off. I don't have to go back through it again. John Cornyn did a lot of crazy, weird, kind of not Republican conservative things. And, you know, voters got tired of it. And they said, hey, we look at the fighter in Ken Paxton. Ken has been great at AG, going after Big Pharma, going after immigration, going after Joe Biden, going after the things that Republican voters wanted. I think the Senate and John Thune and the guys like Barrasso and, you know, the Kennedys that, you know, let's do a really funny joke, but he's still kind of, you know, on board with the club kind of people. They don't want Ken in that club. And I think Ken is a different breed of people, and he's a guy that gets things done. What does Trump do? Trump gets things done. Trump's a doer. He's not going to sit around and wait for suggestions. I think Paxton's a lot that way, but Trump said tonight, he's like, look, I'll come to Texas 3 or 4 times. I'll come raise money. I'll do what I have to do. The Senate, the Republicans in the Senate and the House have no desire, and just mostly the Senate for the money, they have no desire to send money. They want a John Cornyn back. He agrees with them. He votes with them. He drinks with them. He's in the club. They don't like it when the club is disbanded. Cassidy's gone. Cornyn's gone. I mean, we're starting to see these guys leave. There's going to be a different look in the Senate. And I think that scares them.
3: Well, I also feel like this is the Republican Party preparing for life after Trump. Because Trump's going to be gone in 2 years. Yeah. The Republican Party has to soldier on.
4: Are they waiting him out?
3: Well, they're waiting him out in the sense that in 2 years when he's gone, then they will be the ones that are in charge of the air quote Republican movement again.
4: Yeah.
3: Because without Trump, who's the titular head? Before Trump, who was the titular head of the Republican movement? The party.
4: The party.
3: Capital R, capital P.
4: The party, yes. I would agree with that.
3: So Trump actually knocked them out of power by being the force of media he is.
4: Which I think you're seeing the results of that. You're seeing the actions of what we're talking about by the people who are knocked out of power, right? That power corrupts. They like that power, and now they don't have it because Trump sidesteps them, and his pulpit is really big. I mean, it's really big. I mean, you can say what you want about Trump. he controls the media. Ben just said it too.
3: I mean, yeah.
4: He controls the media, and it doesn't matter right or left. He's the talk of the town, and that's what Trump likes.
3: Well, you can look at the media today, and this is the first day that drowned to the second tier of headlines is Lindsey Clancy in the Iran war and any other stupid culture war, Team Blue propaganda. He's actually going to dominate the news cycle for at least 48 hours here. And you might want to give him Friday as well, because we'll be talking about the recap
4: of this,
3: which will take us through Monday. And so, I mean, is this the PR coup that they were hoping for?
4: Well, but you know what's coming, right? It's not a PR coup. I don't think it's a coup more than it's Trump knew he had to do it. I'm going to tell you what's coming, right? We know JD's probably the heir apparent, right? I mean, JD's going to be the guy unless Marco does something crazy or somebody comes sneaking in. You want to talk about vice presidents?
3: Talk about vice presidents, plural?
4: Want to talk about a vice president to JD Vance?
3: Oh.
4: I guarantee his last name is going to have a Trump in it.
3: You think it's going to be a
4: junior? Well, you just talked about it. When Trump goes away, what happens to the Trump he built?
3: I don't think that works.
4: Trump's a builder, right?
3: Look, I think we did the weird, uncomfortable experiment with Bushes when we did two Bushes.
4: Well, no, I agree with the dynasty stuff.
3: And the second, Jeb Bush,
4: he
3: pretty much got kicked to the side because he was a Bush.
4: Right.
3: And George P. Bush here pretty much got kicked to the side because he was a Bush. And I think that's good that we are so intolerant of the sort of dynasty.
4: No, and I agree, too. I mean, dynasties, no. I mean, I don't want a dynasty, but I'm telling you, you just said it. Trump's a builder. Trump has built the Republican Party in his image. Who better to carry that on than his son, who is working in the real estate company building the buildings? He's going to keep the buildings going. So I would bet money right now that you're going to see Trump Jr., if not this next go-around, 4 years later, he's somebody's VP.
3: I think that's a smart idea, but here's why I don't think that's what's in the works. They would be easing him into the shallow end of the pool. We're 2 years out. This would be the time that you would start putting him in there. He should be doing a speech. He should be running for something.
4: Well,
3: he should have gotten appointed to a position, maybe not a cabinet position, but something where he has some sort of authority and can demonstrate.
4: Well, he's speaking tomorrow, right before J.D. Vance.
3: That's what I'm looking for.
4: Yep.
3: Okay.
4: Here it comes.
3: All right. Well, that's evidence toward that theory.
4: Maybe that's the surprise.
3: Maybe that is the surprise. Now we're talking.
4: Hey.
3: All right.
4: Breaking down barriers at 10:30 at night.
3: Good job, Matt Long. Yeah, that's all the booze talking, because we're just over here hammering Jack Daniels on the break. I'm just saying that to scare the bosses.
4: That's right.
3: Actually, I have a generic Gatorade here that's disappointing.
4: That is disappointing.
3: All right. We are going to be here for another hour, and since we are live, you are welcome to call in, and I would like to hear your thoughts, because, you know, me and Matt, we're kind of inside baseball. I would like to know how this bounces and resonates with people who aren't doing this for a living. So 800-288-9227. Also, in this last hour, I'm going to play the last 3 minutes of Trump's speech, and I have an interview with Scott Bessent that we recorded earlier that I'll be playing back for you. So don't go anywhere. Live coverage continues for another hour. Special programming from the American Airlines Center for the Republican Midterm Convention. I'm James Parker. That's Matt Locke. 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

0: The 2026 Republican Midterm Convention at the American Airlines Center, Wednesday, September 9th and Thursday, September 10th. Hear from the leaders in the Republican Party here in our own backyard next to the WBAP studios as we approach the midterm election with scheduled appearances from President Donald J. Trump and Vice President J.D. 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
2: Let's take a look at that traffic, shall we? Holding on to some road construction in Fort Worth. Shutting down to one lane southbound 35 West between Garden Acres and Rendon Crowley. In Dallas, more the same. Southbound Dallas North Tollway closed down to one lane between 635 LBJ and Royal. Now, how about that forecast from the WBAP On-Time Experts 24/7 Weather Center?
3: For WBAP, I'm WFAA meteorologist Drew Davis with a quick look at your forecast. Another warm one on Thursday, low of 80 in the morning. A slim chance for rainfall north and west of DFW with a high of 100 afternoon. A low of 79 early Friday morning.
2: It is 92 degrees in Dallas, 89 in Fort Worth. President Donald Trump supporting Republican candidates at the party's first ever midterm convention in Dallas. He shouts out Texas Attorney General Ken Paxton, who's running for Senate this year.
4: You may not like the way he looks, but here's the news. In the history of Texas, he is the single greatest attorney general you've ever had, and maybe the top attorney general in the whole United States.
2: Paxton has not yet debated his Democratic opponent, James Talrico. Paxton accuses him of supporting tax increases in his speech, but Talrico tells Fox's Brooke Taylor that Texans are already facing higher costs due to President Trump's tariffs and the war with Iran. The United States military has disabled 10 Iranian oil tankers, including five just yesterday. The attack's part of the Trump administration's economic pressure campaign. Fox's Jennifer Griffin is in Washington.
5: The U.S. military has disabled 10 Iranian oil tankers in the past week alone, including five on Tuesday. One was positioned right off Karg Island, Iran's main oil transport hub. The uptick in strikes, however, was in response to the IRGC firing missiles at U.S. warships for two consecutive days. In both cases, the U.S. warships evaded the incoming missiles, but according to a senior CENTCOM official, the U.S. military wanted to send a message to Iran that it cannot target U.S. forces. Iran responded immediately by firing ballistic missiles and cluster munitions targeting bases in Jordan.
2: Meanwhile, back in Texas, Texas Democrats held a party all their own while the GOP rallied at the AAC, where President Trump went to bat for Attorney General Ken Paxton. Texas Democrats, on the other hand, made their feelings well known. Texas Democratic Party Chair Kendall Scudder.
6: Ken Paxton has the magnetic pull of a plastic spoon, and they have to do everything that they can to prop him up before they lose their stranglehold on Texas.
2: Scudder, along with the governor of Illinois and other Democrats, condemned the RNC midterm convention while stumping for local Democrats and affordability issues. Friday marks one of the most somber days in American history. Former President George W. Bush shared his 9/11 reflection at the Bush Presidential Center. Fox's Kristen Goodwin has more.
7: Then-President George W. Bush remembering the moment he was alerted about the 9/11 terror attacks while listening to a child read.
8: America is now under attack. I didn't have much time to process that, but it was pretty clear to me that if we were under attack, then my job was to defend the child that was reading to me and her family and her country. And so it was a moment of clarity.
7: Detailing efforts to get life back to normal after.
9: Why was that so important?
8: Well, because I didn't want us to lose our soul. As we defended our freedoms, I wanted people to remember how precious they are.
7: Speaking with former National Security Advisor and former Secretary of State Condoleezza Rice. Kristen Goodwin, Fox News.
2: Nearly 3,000 people were killed in that terrorist attack, which kicked off the war on terror. In your money news, brought to you by NetWorthRadio.com, U.S. officials are attempting to increase the flow of oil shipping through the Strait of Hormuz as skirmishes with Iranian vessels continue. Fox's Lucas Tomlinson.
10: There has not been a response from Iran since U.S. attack aircraft disabled those three Iranian tankers, although Iran has threatened a response over the weekend. Energy Secretary Chris Wright spoke to our own Shannon Bream on Fox News Sunday about where things stand right now about getting more oil out of the Strait of Hormuz.
11: So we did indeed get just under 18 million barrels of crude in a 24-hour period earlier last week. And the running average right now is over 9 million barrels a day.
10: Before the war started on February 28th, 20 million barrels of oil used to transit the strait on average each day, among the more than 130 ships heading inbound and outbound.
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12: Hey there, thanks for hanging out with us. It's a late shift for old Parker here. I'm James Parker on News Talk 820-93.3 FM WBAP. We're live at the American Airlines Center until midnight. We'll be here again tomorrow as well. Now, Matlock's going to be in this seat at 9 in the morning. I'm going to come in and take over at 2 o'clock, and I'll be with you again for another 10 hours. Now, for those of you just joining us, you may have missed some of the speeches. I'm going to play you the last 2-3 minutes here of Donald Trump's speech. And I really feel like he did this sort of in the intro and in the outro when you're in eighth grade and Miss Cooper tells you to write how to write an essay, and you state, you know, like a summary in the intro, and then you break it down in the body, and then in the conclusion you sort of restate the main point. That's almost exactly the format and the formula that you saw for Donald Trump today, and rightfully so. So let's go over that last little bit of the speech here, because if you missed it, this is the whole summary right here.
13: Game night feeling a little.
12: Yeah, and I got to run an ad because I had to pause too long on the C-SPAN app. Hang on. So annoying. All right, let me back up a little bit, and I had it right here. All right.
4: He was an animal, a violent killer, and everyone knew it. They all knew it. They all knew he was destined to kill. He loomed over her as the life drained from her, absolutely petrified. You've all seen it. And you don't want to see any more than the putting of the knife. If you wanted to look at something as horrific as anything you'll ever see, let that tape run. Most networks, and I give them credit for this, they wouldn't let that happen. It was violent. Unfortunately, because of my position, I was forced to look. I did not like looking, and I wish I never saw it. She died on a metro train, terrified and alone. I got to meet her mother at the State of the Union. She was there. It was quite a while afterwards, and the mother's, she said, I haven't stopped crying since it took place. Never. She'll never be the same. Roy Cooper was the governor and released this animal into North Carolina society, and others that were almost as bad. This happened up in Massachusetts a long time ago when they released a violent criminal, and that man killed numerous women very quickly, raped and killed them right after being released. And as you know, that governor from Massachusetts was running for president, and he was leading. And as soon as that happened, he took a 10-point drop and then another 10-point, and then he got beat in a slaughter. That should happen to Roy Cooper, because Roy Cooper, what he's done is worse. Roy Cooper released people like that, can't imagine as bad, but very bad murderers, all over the streets and fields of North Carolina. Did you ever see North Carolina, how much crime they seem to have now? They never had crime. And now they want to make him a senator. He wants to be a senator. Roy Cooper was governor when North Carolina was hit by the worst water-filled, record-setting hurricane. This was a hurricane of massive water, maybe the most we've ever had hit this country, water, that left the state ravaged. And he did nothing to help. He was a disaster during that very traumatic time. And it only got fixed on January 20th when I came into office. And the number one advocate, and the man that called me more than anybody else, and we had great support from our congressmen, Republicans, was Michael Whatley, the head of the Republican Party. He did such a good job as the head of North Carolina Republican Party that I said I would really want, I won North Carolina three times in a row by a lot. I said, I really want that guy to head up the Republican Party nationally. Name is Michael Whatley. And he'll be an unbelievable, he's going to be unbelievable. There'll be nobody like him. I mean, he's just a winner. Roy Cooper will make North Carolina a killing field, and he's a radical left politician posing as a moderate. In fact, he's one of the worst in the entire group, but nobody really understands it yet, but they will. And I just want to pay my condolences to the mother of Irina, who is living in hell right now. Her daughter would be alive today if North Carolina had a different governor, because that animal would have been in prison or worse. He wouldn't have been let go to be on the streets and be in a train sitting right behind that beautiful young lady. So vote for Michael Whatley in North Carolina, which has become a crime-ridden state, including your new Democrat governor is doing a lousy job. So Michael Whatley will straighten things out, just like he did when he ran the Republican Party in 2024 when we won a landslide election. And here in Texas, Democrats have nominated James Talafrico for the Senate. And he is a weird-looking dude. I mean, I don't like talking about looks, but there's something missing there. Remember Mad Magazine? He looks to me just like Alfred E. Newman, right? Oh, he does. Alfred E. Newman. Texas is not heavy into the world of Alfred E. He's Alfred E. Newman. And he's a bad one. He's bad. Talafrico authored a plan to annihilate Texas oil and gas. That's good. I'm working my ass off to get you oil and gas, and I got a guy that wants to end it. Would Texas be willing to end all oil and gas drilling?
14: No! No way!
4: And watch Texas file for the equivalent of Chapter 11. You know what it's called? Chapter 17, if a state goes bankrupt, because that's what would happen. This guy would be a disaster. And he stated that he wants to totally dismantle capitalism. Dismantle, quote, capitalism. He described himself as a person who hates Christianity, says that God is transgender. He called the American flag a complicated symbol of hate, claimed that the Ten Commandments are a form of fascism, and when he was asked what he loved most in the world, he said, I love transgender children, which, you know. He was also somebody that hated eating meat. But he ran a campaign to beat meat. He called it beat meat. I don't know what the hell he meant by that. These people are going to tell me, what the hell is he? Wants to beat meat?
15: Let me stop it right there. Just to let you know,
12: That was my favorite part of the speech right there. You know, because it's the double entendre that we all get. And part of you wants to roll your eyes because you're like, is that the most powerful man in the world? The most famous man in the world? The president of the most powerful country in the world making a joke about whipping your mule? And the answer is a solid, actually, yeah. That's one of the main takeaways. But that little sequence there, that was the message. I feel like that little 4 minutes there, if they could capsule it up, put it in a bottle and sell it, that's what they would want to walk out of here. Now, coming up next on the James Show, there's another guy who spoke a couple of spots before Trump, Treasury Secretary Scott Bessent. I had the chance to sit down with him and recorded an interview earlier. I'll play that for you next as we continue coverage live from the American Airlines Center from the Republican Midterm Convention. I'm James Parker on News Talk 820-933 FM.
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4: Hey there, welcome back. I'm James Parker, live from the American Airlines Center, wrapping up day one of the Republican Midterm Convention. It's a little echoey now that there's no other human beings. It's just me and Ginger Garrett over here. Well, there's three people over there. But it was a huge crowd all day, and then it was an amazingly giant mob of people the second the president got done speaking, and now I'm in a almost scary situation here. Like, isn't this like how zombie movies start? Like, I didn't bring up my machete. Are we going to be okay, Ginger Garrett? But listen, I'm your regular afternoon host, The James Show, normally on from 2 to 5. We'll be doing this again tomorrow until midnight. So enjoy 10 more hours of me tomorrow. You don't have to listen to the whole thing. I get paid the same. But yesterday, the Treasury Secretary, Scott Bessent, was nice enough to stop by the WBAP studios, and I got to record 8 minutes with him. So here's a little bit of your local East Texas boy getting to talk to the Treasury Secretary of the United States.
5: All right, we've been joined now by U.S. Treasury Secretary Scott Bessent on the James Show, and this is a special case here. I don't get a whole lot of cabinet members on the James Show. I guess you're in town for the convention?
6: I am, and I spoke at SMU this afternoon, so great to be back in Dallas, James.
5: All right. So, well, look, Treasury Secretary on the James Show, I want to talk about something that I haven't been able to talk about with any other Treasury Secretary in all of American history. You're the first guy to deal with the Trump accounts. Now, I haven't been hearing a whole lot about Trump accounts since they started. How's that going? What do the people listening need to know about it?
6: Great. So thanks for having me. And look, I think Trump accounts are the most important social benefit for young people from the government since the GI Bill. And Trump accounts, everyone with children under age 18 should register their children. Go to TrumpAccounts.gov. If you have a child who's born during President Trump's second term, Treasury will seed the account with $1,000. But everyone should have them. And families can contribute up to $5,000 tax-free.

0: had between 7 and 8 million families sign up, and the accounts created, and we're expecting that by October we'll be up to 70 million.
1: Yeah, so am I going to have to start cranking out some kids here? That sounds like a decent amount of money.
0: Look, I think there are plenty. You know, this is a very family-friendly administration, and this is one of the things that we're doing. But importantly, I think that this is going to be one of the great real-time financial literacy learning experiences, because 38% of Americans have no exposure to our great equity markets, and for the first time, they will have a piece of the action. They'll be able to look at the accounts on their phones, and they will be able to see the power of compounding. And at Treasury, we've constructed 15 learning modules that the families can go on to. Some of the modules are for the children, some are for the parents. And I think it's going to make a real difference in terms of everybody feeling like they share in the prosperity of our country.
1: All right, Scott Bessent, on yesterday and today's show, I actually worked on Labor Day, I told my listeners I'm going to have the Treasury Secretary on. What should I ask him? The number one question I got was people asking about inflation or when a price is going to come down, and I find that very annoying because that's not in your purview. That's not something you handle.
0: Look, that at Treasury, we're responsible for the U.S. economy, and the inflation component is part of that, and we are experiencing a temporary increase in energy prices due to the Iran conflict. We'll get to the other side of this, and prices will come down. Core inflation has come back down to about 2.5%, which is near the Fed's 2% target. But James, I understand why your listeners are asking this question, because under the Biden administration, we had a dramatic price level increase, the highest in almost 50 years, up 21.5% for measured inflation, probably over 30% for working families. But more importantly, working people saw a real decrease in purchasing power of about 4 or 5% at least. And while headline inflation is high now due to the energy wages, the median wage is up 3.5%. And we want to see the energy prices come down and wages stay strong. The employment numbers have been very strong, and those are private sector jobs where you actually can see real wage increases.
1: Yeah, well, I had to stop down on the show yesterday and today and explain that, look, as long as we're going to keep running, Congress is going to pass deficits and the Fed's going to do what it does, there's only so much Scott can do as Treasury Secretary to do anything about prices. You didn't start the war in Iran. You have no control over, the money printing and whatnot. But let's dig into Scott Bessent for a second, because in this administration, I really bristle when people call it like a far right or, MAGA is just extremely red or whatever, because the core of it, whether it's Donald Trump, RFK, Elon Musk, you have a similar story to where you grew up as a Democrat and then somewhere along the way you didn't even really make a conversion, but you switched parties. What made the change for you? Because y'all did it about the same time, too.
0: Well James, I was never a Democrat. I got to college in 1980, seems like a long time ago, and Ronald Reagan was the first person I voted for. I did vote for Al Gore in 2000. I had a fundraiser for him. But he's the only Democrat I've ever voted for president. And I think what's more important is President Trump has created a Republican Party that's for everybody. And people want to call it far right, and I think that that is just something, that's a crazy Joe Biden press conference, dark MAGA. They pushed the poor guy out on stage in Philadelphia and gave him the teleprompter. He was able to read it for a little while. And look, there are many different views within the party, and led by President Trump. President Trump is one of the most open-minded people I've ever met, and he comes at problems very differently, which drives the establishment crazy on the Democrat side and the Republican side.
1: Can I ask you a dumb question? Where is your office? Do you actually have a place in the West Wing or in the White House? Or are you next door in that little

0: Treasury building?
1: That's not a dumb question at all. Treasury sits next to the White House. Sits next to the White House. It's part of the White House campus. White House is 1600 Pennsylvania Avenue, and Treasury is 1500. So, anybody wants to send their tax payments there, they could do it.
0: All right, my last question is going to be about Argentina. I'm a huge Mele fan. I'm an Austrian economist, and that explains a lot to other people. You did the sovereign wealth fund, or you did the $20 billion, $40 billion, whatever it was, to prop up their currency. I haven't heard anything in the media about it since. So I'm assuming that must have went well.
1: We made tens of millions of dollars for the American taxpayer, and that's why you haven't heard anything from the people like Elizabeth Warren, who kept saying, this is a Trump ally. Well, she's wrong. Argentina, President Milei, is a United States ally. And Argentina, President Milei, has done a fantastic job. He has turned the tide in Latin America. He was the tip of the spear from these crazy left-wing communist Marxist governments. Now we're seeing, with Argentina's example, Chile is back to a center-right government. Bolivia, which for decades had been in economic despair, now wants to be more market-based. Ecuador, Colombia. We are seeing it spread through Latin America, and we did a currency swap, fully collateralized, and we made money and supported an ally. It was a great intervention, and as you said, you don't hear about it anymore because it worked.
0: Exactly. All right. Well, that's awesome to hear. Treasury Secretary Scott Bessent, it's been an honor. I hope you have a good time here in Texas.
1: Always, James. Thank you.
0: All right. Thank you very much.
2: All right, stick with us. We have continuing coverage of the Republican midterm convention from the American Airlines Center next on, well, not the James Show. I'm James Parker. It's News Talk 820, 93.3 FM, WB.
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3: Listen, Trump says the oil's going to keep flowing, but the prices might not come down too soon. I'm John Cooley from the 24-Hour Breaking News Center.
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2: On the ones.
3: Taking a quick look at that traffic, shall we? In Arlington, road construction has shut down the westbound side of I-20 between Bowman Springs Road and East Loop 820. Meanwhile, in Fort Worth, more of the same. Completely shut down on eastbound North Loop 820 between Beach Street and Roof Snow Drive. Now, if your forecast from the WBAP On-Time Experts 24/7 Weather Center, we're holding on to a low of 80 degrees tonight. Tomorrow, a slim 30% chance of rain and thunderstorms somewhere in the late afternoon. Outside that, we're looking at sunny and hot days with a high of 101. Heat index feeling like 106, especially because of that humidity. That humidity, by the way, is sticking around. 40% chance of rain and thunderstorms before 10 p.m. tomorrow night. Partially cloudy outside of that with a low of 80 degrees. It is 89 in Fort Worth and Dallas. President Donald Trump says oil prices that spiked because of the Iran war likely won't come down until after the U.S. midterm elections. Oil prices jumped by more than 3% yet today, pushing international Brent crude past the $100 threshold for the first time since July as salvos between the U.S. and Iran escalated. In your money news, brought to you by NetWorthRadio.com, a racketeering conspiracy trial of Huawei Technologies has begun in New York, with federal prosecutors accusing the Chinese tech company of a litany of crimes, including stealing tech from American companies, abusing the U.S. financial system, and helping Iran snoop on its citizens. Huawei is the world's biggest supplier of gear for wireless telecom networks, but it's banned from selling equipment to U.S. carriers over fears it possesses a security risk and has been blacklisted by other Western allies, including Canada and Britain. Stay connected, DFW, for the latest on the RNC midterm convention. I'm John Cooley.
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4: Hey there, welcome back. I'm James Parker with you until midnight as we're doing live coverage of the Republican midterm convention from the American Airlines Center. I'm at the rotunda here. I had a few listeners say they looked for me and didn't find me. We're in a pretty conspicuous spot, I would think. Ginger Garrett, we're over here. What is this, the west side of the arena? Yeah, facing the highway over here, and we're in one of the rotundas. So if you've been to the American Airlines Center, you know those big circular areas, the rotundas that they have in the concourse. We're in one of those. And pretty much all but I think two rotundas had someone in them doing a broadcast. Now, there's a media tent out in the parking lot where a bunch of other people are set up. I saw Joe Pags was out there, and you hear him on WBAP usually right now. But he was broadcasting live from that media tent, and they have a bunch of other people set up out there. But we're one of the few people who are actually in the concourse, so you don't even have to leave the building to find us. Just do a lap, and if you're coming out tomorrow, feel free to say hi. A lot of people came by and said hi, shook my hand, took some pictures. That's all pretty cool here. But, you know, a lot of people are thinking that this is all about the Paxton-Tallarico race. Now, the Paxton-Tallarico race has a couple of moving parts that seem to be going in the opposite direction. So Team Red, I don't even know where their head's at on this one, because the National Republican Party isn't spending any money to help Ken Paxton. And it's not that they don't have money. They got money. They got money in the bank. They spent around $100 million trying to help Cornyn beat Paxton. I'm starting to think they don't like this Paxton guy. Well, then at the same time, they're having, for the first time, a midterm convention, and they're putting it in Dallas, in Texas. So, do they want to help Paxton or not? Now, one little detail that kind of changes the story and fills it out is we've had three people on from the National Republican Party. And all of them said, confirmed the rumor that this was all Trump's idea. This wasn't the Republican National Party's doing. This was all at his request. This was his idea. He's the one who made this happen, and the Republican Party just kind of went along with it. And that tells me that maybe Trump's trying to go around the Republican Party to help out Paxton because they won't help him on their own. Because a lot of the focus here on the speeches mentioned Tallarico. And, you know, for good reason. This is going to be an interesting election for several reasons. Number one is, how rare is it for a guy who's, what, a 3-4-time senator to lose, an incumbent, to lose to a primary challenge from his own party? Now, that's not unheard of, but it is super rare and pretty hard to do. Now, on top of all that, Tallarico, the other part about this is Tallarico is really testing the limits on what a Texas voter can stomach. Because even for, you know, what we consider the crazy liberal Democrats out there, our Democrats in Texas are really not that bad. I mean, they're not your favorite, but think about liberal Democrats from a New York City or, God forbid, a California, you know, San Francisco or Berkeley or something of that effect.
0: New York City!
4: And we're about to find out which one holds more sway. The upstart Republican who overturned an incumbent against the wishes of his own political party and then went into the general election flat broke with no support from the Republican Party. Is this the guy? Can he still win? Because we haven't had a Democrat win a statewide election in Texas since 1994. Since I was in high school, and I'm an old man now, I'm almost 50. So I'm pretty good at predictions, and really for most of the political landscape, there's no question here. This one does have a big fat question mark above it. Because on one hand, you can see it's like, this is Texas. It's not going to go, if it is going to go for blue, it would be more of a manly Democrat or manly liberal. You know, like a Joe Rogan. I mean, there's, I don't know. It's just such an amazing candidate they managed to float out there, because the other thing you have going on within Team Blue, they have their own little civil war where their establishment didn't support the guy who was more popular, or I should say the woman who's more popular, the great Jasmine Crockett. They screwed her over and basically installed woke Opie to take the spot. Now, Tallarico is going through and doing all kinds of interviews in the last 24, 48 hours where he is going into the lion's den. He is going to Fox News. He is going to Newsmax. He is going to people that don't agree with him. And they're asking him about his record. Do you really think God's non-binary? Do you really support the gender surgeries on children? And he's basically recanting all of that. Now, if you think him recanting all of that is going to cause him to lose any votes with Team Blue voters, you should know better. You know the pattern. I think the Barack Obama situation was one of the best examples of that, period, point blank, end of story. Because Barack Obama was someone who, when he was asked on the campaign trail, do you support gay marriage? And he was like, no, but I support civil unions. Well, that's not what he said in the past. And a lot of people were thinking, well, he's just saying that now so he can appear as a moderate and get elected. And there were some other people saying, well, he's going to lose the support of the gay people, and some of Democrat voters are going to walk away with that. No, they knew he was lying. They knew he was saying whatever he had to say just to get elected. And they were okay with it because John McCain was a bloodthirsty white supremacist Nazi evil person. We're under the same paradigm. He's going to lie to their face. And they know it and they're okay with it. Why? Because they think they're literally fighting Hitler. So of course he lied about liking meat. Of course he lied about his stance on gender surgeries for children. Of course he's flip-flopping on so many of these other issues. So we'll see, because this is not going to flip any votes for Team Blue. They're going to support him no matter what. The question is he going to fool any independent voters or people who otherwise wouldn't vote for him? Because this Tallarico does not sound like the Tallarico of the entire Tallarico history up until 2 months ago.
0: 2021 hearing, you said there are six biological sexes. Do you still believe that, standing here with me right now?
5: No. I've missed the mark on some of my past statements. I will be the first to admit it. What I meant is that there are two sexes, and then there's a small percentage of people with genetic abnormalities. I obviously didn't say it correctly. There are not six sexes. There are two.
4: See, I hate that lie.
6: No. I was talking about genetic abnormalities.
4: Because when we say there's only two genders, you and I know there's only two genders. There's male and female. And they're like, well, no, it's not that simple. Well, no, there's XX chromosomes, there's XY chromosomes.
6: Yeah, well, some people are born with some abnormalities, like he's talking about, genetic abnormalities.
4: Well, really? Which one's Caitlyn Jenner? Which one is Dylan Mulvaney? You know, most of the time, you're not talking about the tiny, tiny, tiny fraction of a percent of people who are born with genetic abnormalities. We used to call them hermaphrodites, but that feels like a slur now, even though it's kind of a antiseptic word.
6: But no, no one is fooled by that. We know you're not talking about people with genetic abnormalities. You know how we know that? Because we have you on tape saying it over and over in 10 different settings that, you know, trans girls are girls. And, oh, really? Trans girls are girls? It's not a genetic abnormality? You're talking about guys with an XY chromosome, if they identify as girls, they can be girls? Oh, that's interesting, because in this interview, you're just like, no, I didn't mean that there's anything weird other than men and women going on. I'm just talking about those genetic abnormalities.
4: Bro, that is so weak. So the question becomes, who falls for that? Well, people are going to fall for that. The question becomes, is it going to be enough to flip the election? Now, I wish I could tell you I know. I don't, but we are going to find out in about 2 months. Right, Tyler Rico?
7: And I hope we all recognize that trans girls are girls. And so because we have to have this, you know, what I see as a silly debate, if we need to make distinctions, you know, you said biological or trans can be, you know, a crude shorthand if we need it. But I do want to make sure we're all understanding, and hopefully we can all agree that trans girls are girls.
4: Yeah, I wish I got to interview this guy, because my next follow-up question would be like, what are the six genders? Name them.
6: It's a genetic abnormality.
4: Name them. How do you know there's six? You seem to be pretty set on there's a list. Apparently you've counted before, and it wasn't five, and it wasn't seven. You've said six. What are the six? Can you explain that to me?
6: Oh, it's just genetic abnormality. It's just...
4: Okay. And which one is Caitlyn Jenner? All right, coming up next, you're going to hear a final highlight from the Donald Trump speech that just happened a couple hours ago. And remember, we'll be back to do this again tomorrow. So from 5 in the morning until midnight, we are your home for midterm convention coverage. I'm James Parker on News Talk 820, 93.3 FM, WB.
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9: Hey there, welcome back. I'm James Parker, live from the American Airlines Center for the Republican Midterm Convention. Donald Trump spoke a couple hours ago. I imagine most people listening right now weren't able to hear the end of the speech. Let me give you the last 3 minutes here.
10: November 3rd election, we will pass the Save America Act.

0: We will make mandatory photo voter ID and proof of citizenship a staple at every single election in every single state. And we will enshrine in permanent law no men in women's sports and no transgender mutilization of your children. And again, when I'm running, we get tremendous numbers of votes and people coming out and they vote, and then they vote for the senators and the congressmen and women and all. But when I'm not running, it's a little different. So please, I ask you this as maybe more important even than the Trump dividend. Please pretend that I'm running and get out and vote on November 3rd or sooner. Because in actuality, I really am running. We don't really know it, but we are. I mean, we're running together. We have to have Congress. We have to have the majorities. If we don't have the majority, so much can be lost. It could destroy. They're so destructive, these people. They have no heart. They're so destructive. And we have to make sure they don't have a chance to destroy our country. This is one of the most important elections of your lives, only superseded by our victories in 2016, 2020, and 2024. Three great victories. And I will see you tomorrow night, where I will be closing out the first ever midterm convention. This is incredible. And by the way, tomorrow night, I'm going to be here tomorrow night. I'm going to close it out. I'm going to say, but I'm not doing a big deal like this, because I don't have to say the same stuff twice. I gave you a lot of material. I don't have to do it twice. But I'm going to be here to say goodnight to you. And I'm going to be just sort of getting up here and saying good luck. And we love you all. That's what I'm going to be saying tomorrow night. So, in 55 days, we will do what 250 years of American history absolutely demands. We will defend our nation's founding. We will protect our Constitution, including our great Second Amendment, which is always under siege. We will uphold the honor of our great heroes. We have great heroes. We will redeem the sacrifice of our ancestors. We will vanquish America's enemies. We will raise high the torch of liberty that was handed to us and march forward into a future of hope, pride, opportunity, and freedom. On November 3rd, vote Republican for House and Senate. And with God's help, we will lead this nation to heights of glory and achievement never seen before, even by our country at its best. Because together we will make America powerful again. We will make America wealthy again. We will make America healthy again. We will make America strong again. We will make America proud again. We will make America safe again. And we will make America great again. Thank you very much, Texas. We love you all. God bless you. God bless you all. Thank you.
1: All right, that's how day one closed out on the Republican midterm convention. Day two starts tomorrow. If you still want to go, it is possible. GOPconvention.com has the links that you need to follow, the forms that you need to fill out. You may have, oh, and there he did the dance. I think you're still going to have to go out to Lone Star Park and shuttle in if you don't have another way to get in here. But It's not over yet. We have a full day ready for you, starting at 5 a.m. with the morning show. They're going to cover in the way only they can. They got some good guests lined up for you. Then Matt Locke will be back at this table in the concourse at one of the rotundas in the American Airlines Center. And we're going to have our butts here until midnight again tomorrow night. So definitely keep it here. We are your home for the midterm convention until this whole thing is done. In the meantime, if you want to go see some awesome video and some pictures of the events, go to the WBAP Facebook page, Twitter accounts, all their social medias. We've got a bunch of good stuff up there for you. All right, thank you very much for hanging out with me tonight. This has been Special Programming. And if you like what you hear, my normal show's on from 2 to 5. 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
2: On the ones.
3: Right now, we're holding on to a whole bunch of traffic across DFW, mainly due to road construction out in Arlington. That's shut down the westbound side of I-20 between Bowman Springs Road and East Loop 820. In Dallas, the roadway of southbound Dallas North Tollway is down to one lane due to that road construction between 635 LBJ Freeway and Royal Lane. And in Fort Worth, you guessed it, more construction. Locking it down on eastbound North Loop 820 between Beach Street and Roof Snow Drive. Now, if your forecast from the WBAP On-Time Experts 24-7 Weather Center. A happy Thursday to you, friend. Mostly clear for the rest of the night with a low of 80 degrees. But we're supposed to be heading up to a high of 101 today, with a heat index value kicking it all the way to 106. We're also looking at a 30 to 40% chance of rain and thunderstorms from 4 to 10 p.m. That's why we're going to be sticking around in those high temperatures. Low of 80 tonight, a high of 100 again tomorrow. It is 89 degrees in Dallas and Fort Worth. Explosions have been reported at Iran's islands as Iran's oil exports were targeted. Fox's Christina Coleman has the story.
4: The strikes that the U.S. did fire off recently were in response to Iran firing missiles at U.S. warships for two consecutive days. They fire ballistic missiles and cluster munitions at bases in Jordan used by the U.S. military. Jordan intercepted all but two of them. The few they did not intercept landed in unpopulated areas, and no casualties were reported. Also, U.S. ships evaded all of Iran's attacks over the past few days, but the IRGC did not have the same success. The U.S. has struck 10 Iranian oil tankers over the past week.
3: President Donald Trump campaigning for Republicans, touting his achievements at the party's first ever midterm convention here in Dallas. He promises to continue efforts to lower drug prices.
5: And we will make our most favored nation agreements on prescription drug prices permanent, which reduces your prescription drug prices by up to 90%.
3: However, industry leaders warn tariffs on generic drugs will ultimately be paid by American patients, effectively increasing healthcare costs. On the other side of the aisle, the governor of Illinois counter-rallies with Texas Democrats. Now, while Republicans take to the midterm convention in downtown Dallas, Texas Democrats hosted a rally all their own, taking a trip down from Springfield, Illinois. Governor J.B. Pritzker stumps for Texans opposing the GOP.
6: In this moment, when America needs a new generation of leaders, fighters willing to stand up against tyranny, Texas Democrats have stepped into the breach.
3: While he says the Democrats might not win them all, he does believe that Texas has a good chance of turning purple, if not blue.
6: And I expect that we'll see that in the results in November when Texas voters cast their ballots for Gina Hinojosa and James Tallarico.
3: In Your Money News, brought to you by NetWorthRadio.com, an Anthropic researcher resigns over concerns about irresponsible development of AI. On X, Jacob Coxon, who worked at Anthropic and OpenAI, posts his worries about unsafe development practices and underestimating AI's capabilities. He warns that AI models could soon become, quote, superhuman systems and even threaten human life. Stay connected, DFW, for the latest on the RNC midterm convention. I'm John.
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2: 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Gary and Eric, they return next Sunday night, Monday morning. 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I cannot wait to speak about it with you again, 866-90-RED-EYE. 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Let's just get right into it. So, as you probably know, the Republicans right now in Dallas, the midterm Republican convention, this is the first time that the Republicans, I believe any party, has ever had a convention heading into the midterm elections. There's a couple of different ways to look at this. You can say that the Republicans are running scared. You can say that the Republicans know that they are in trouble heading into the midterm elections, and so what they're trying to do is rally the troops. Well, along those lines, this is what President Trump said just a few hours ago as he was giving his speech, wrapping up day one of the midterm Republican convention. Listen to this, very surprising.
3: If the Republicans win the House of Representatives and the United States Senate, both of them, because of our economic, tremendous economic success, like in history, we've never had anything like what's happening, but because of our tremendous strength and success economically, I will issue a dividend to every adult citizen in the United States of America for $5,000.
2: Yep, that is President Trump, $5,000 to every American adult citizen. Heads are exploding across America, Republicans and Democrats, by the way. You have both sides of the aisle hating this for different reasons. That is going to cost about $1.35 trillion. Now, a couple of things here. Number one is the president cannot do this by himself. I mean, this would need congressional approval. That is number one. Number two, a lot of people asking this question, is the president even serious? Does he really mean that he is going to arrange to have $5,000 given to every American if the Republicans win the House and the Senate coming up in the midterm elections? Or does he know that it would never pass congressional muster? So this is something that he is just throwing out there as somewhat of an empty promise. So he says this, and in the context of the speech, he was talking about the amount of money that we're making in tariffs and companies bringing their manufacturing back to America.
3: You got to spend the money in the United States of America. In other words, if the Republicans win, if you win, we might not win. The reason the Democrats can't do that is because they don't do tariffs. They don't take in money. All they know is poverty and how to ruin our country. But we're making a fortune. So if the Republicans win, you win with us and you get $5,000. It will be called the Trump dividend. We'll call it the Trump dividend.
2: So depending on who you ask, we've made something like $177 billion in tariff revenue. Some of that is disputed because some of those tariffs were later unauthorized. It gets really complicated. But the bottom line is this. We're talking about $1.35 trillion in these Trump dividends going out versus the president talking about $177 billion in tariff revenue. So the tariff revenue will not even come close to covering the $1.35 trillion that the president is promising in $5,000 Trump dividends to every American citizen. So I guess the question is the president serious? Is he really intending to give every American adult $5,000, or does he know that it'll never pass congressional muster? Because I don't believe that it will. The president also saying, by the way, it would have to be spent in America. He's not saying exactly how the whole thing would be enforced. And to be honest, obviously, this is going to drive people crazy, both Republicans and certainly the Democrats as well. It is headline grabbing. I mean, that is most certain. It is headline grabbing. You go to any website right now, and this is more than likely the lead story. But the problem is that we're 2 months away from the election. And in the coming days, the media is going to jump all over this as another example of the president perhaps gaslighting the American people. Because I can guarantee you that this will never pass Congress. There's too many Republicans who are concerned about our debt and our deficit. And I'm going to be honest with you, I'm one of them. The reaction, by the way, has been immediate. This is NBC's Ryan Nobles.
4: Aside from the fact that there's probably some legal questions as to whether or not you can promise voters $5,000 if they elect Republicans, it's not a realistic proposal, but it is a headline-grabbing thing that if someone's not paying that close of attention, they might respond to and end up going to the polls and voting.
2: Yeah, and here's the other problem, by the way. And listen, I hate to be a Danny Downer. I know that, you know, there's some online influencers that are screaming, let's go, you know, $5,000 for each and every American citizen. Oh, this is great. And all these other, I can't be that guy. I can't. I'm such a huge fan of Donald Trump. I appreciate what he's done for this country. I appreciate the sacrifice that he's made. But this is one of those moments where I'm just kind of scratching my head. It would also more than likely propel inflation. It would add to our deficit. You know, right now in America, we are spending $1.8 trillion more than we are taking in. I'm going to repeat that. We are currently spending $1.8 trillion more than we are taking in every single year. Total national debt is around $40 trillion. Now, remember that there's a difference between the debt, and that's how much we owe, and the deficit is how much we spend versus how much we take in. By the way, it is not vote buying. So I'm just going to stop that right here, because I know that there's going to be a lot of people, especially on the left. Oh, he's trying to buy votes. No, he's not trying to buy votes. Listen to what he actually said, because President Trump did not say, if you vote Republican, I'll give you $5,000. What he said is, if we win the House and the Senate, every American will get $5,000. There is a big difference there. Now, this was on ABC.
5: The president almost certainly cannot do this on his own. Congress controls the power of the purse strings, and Congress would need to approve in almost any instance a direct dividend or check or stimulus or anything of that nature that would go to American households. The speaker said the president couldn't do this when he promised to send these checks out as tariff rebates. And so Congress has pushed back on this before. We're already hearing from some Republican lawmakers who have said they're going to introduce bills to try to actually make this dividend real. So it's unclear if these would even materialize. But in the meantime, when they're just in the promissory stage, when the president's just kind of throwing it out there, saying to voters that we will give you these checks if Republicans win, Democrats are saying that is clearly, in their view, an attempt to buy votes.
2: I mean, listen, here's the deal. I don't care what Democrats say, because literally they hate everything that the president does. So I really don't care about that. I just laid out in very simple terms why this is not actually trying to buy votes. Now, is the president, you know, trying to, I don't know, financially persuade people to vote for the Republicans? Yeah, you could probably say that, but he's not saying if you vote Republican, you will get $5,000. So I believe that there is a big difference. He never said the money would only go to Republicans or even Republican voters or voters for that matter. He said every American citizen, whether or not they voted for Republicans or not. But it doesn't matter to the people who hate the president. By the way, I don't hate the president. I really like this president. I don't like when he does this, because he leaves himself open to a lot of criticism. For example, somebody from the 904 area code says a promise that will not be able to be kept. It's true. By the way, 9723, okay, every American adult. Thank you. So here's the deal, is that from a financial perspective, I don't think that it's a smart thing. From a political standpoint, because as 0465 says, this is a political promise that will not be able to be kept. I don't think that this is something that is very smart. Now, here's the thing. The devil could be in the details. Once we start finding out details of this whole thing, maybe I'll change my mind. Maybe I'll say, you know what? This actually isn't all that bad of an idea. We don't know the details. Maybe it's as more tariff revenue comes in, the checks will start to go out. So that $1.35 trillion in $5,000 Trump money, you know, maybe it's going to be paid out over the long term. And not something that is just a big dump into the economy. Because, as I said before, artificially dumping money into the economy will cause inflation. We learned that certainly from the Biden administration, didn't we? So this is going to be a big topic of conversation. By the way, I love this. J.D. Vance, who, you know, I'm just going to tell you, I like J.D. Vance. I like him a lot. Sometimes he ends up in a position where he's got to, I don't know, maybe clean things up or put the proper perspective on something. Donald Trump comes out and he makes this grandiose promise, right? The Trump dividends, $5,000 for each American adult if the Republicans win back the House and the Senate. And Trump makes this promise. And then he walks off stage, and then J.D. Vance is there to try to make sense of it all. He was on with Brett Baer. This was on Fox News.
6: I can hear the critics' heads exploding. They're saying out loud, I guarantee you, the president is bribing voters to vote for Republicans to take over the House, and then he's bankrupting the country because the deficit and debt is huge, and inflation would come back if this comes into play. So how do you answer those criticisms?
7: Well, I say, first of all, what the president's talking about is fundamentally a dividend for American workers. We're taking in an extraordinary amount of revenue because the president of the United States is actually standing up to both foreign companies, but also foreign countries who've been taking advantage of America's workers for pretty much my entire life. All of these tariffs, what is a tariff, Brett? A tariff is when the president of the United States says, if you want to undercut the wages of American workers, you want to ship American jobs overseas, you're going to pay a big fat penalty when you try to bring that stuff back into the United States of America. Those penalties have generated a lot of revenues. They've helped us pay down debt. What the president's just saying is, if you keep it going to the American people, if you keep us in power and allow us to continue to do these things, then you're going to share in some of the benefit of this incredible wealth that we're creating in the United States of America. I don't think it's a controversial idea. It's actually the president of the United States saying, we're all working together. We're all on the same team. And if we continue to create wealth, that wealth is going to go back to the American people.
8: I think it comes down
2: to
8: maybe
2: you just heard J.D. Vance say, if we continue to create wealth. So basically, because I'm trying to make sense of this, all right? So if, as J.D. Vance says, we continue to create wealth.

0: The president basically offering $1.35 trillion in Trump deficits to go out to the American people. And by the way, I do realize that there's different ways to measure tariff money that is coming in. You could also talk about, okay, so maybe they're talking about the tariff money that has already come in and the tariff money that will continue to come into America over the next 2 to 4 to 6 to 8 years if we continue with a Republican presidency and Republican majorities in the Senate and the House of Representatives. So let me know what you think on this. The text line is open, 615-737-9986, or you can call in, 866-90-RED-EYE is the phone number, 866-907-3339. Got a lot more straight ahead. 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

0: It's Red Eye Radio. 866-90-RED-EYE is the phone number. 866-907-3339. I'm going to read some of your comments from the text line coming up. Some great comments on President Trump offering $5,000. He's calling it a Trump dividend. If the Republicans win the House and the Senate coming up in the midterm elections, heads are exploding. I do want to make sure that I get this in, though. Brandon Gill is one of my favorite Republicans. I do believe that he's got designs on the presidency at some point. But his speech at the Republican midterm Republican convention was absolutely one of the highlights.
1: I think it's only appropriate that we kick this convention off properly with a land acknowledgement. I'd like to acknowledge that we stand here today in the great state of Texas and the United States of America, the ancestral homeland of great American patriots, pioneers, and explorers who put down roots, fought for freedom all over the globe, and bled and died to build the greatest civilization ever known to man.
0: Now that is a land acknowledgement, and I love that. Brandon Gill.
1: My friends, we live in the finest country in the history of the world, and we're no longer going to apologize for that.
0: Yeah, you know what? I mean, you cannot find, I would say, a finer Republican out there than Brandon Gill. I really like him. Again, he's out of Texas, and I've got a couple of other audio bites from Brandon Gill to play for you as the night continues to unfold. You can call in. 866-90-RED-EYE is the phone number, 866-907-3339. You can follow me on the socials at Dan Mandy Show. If you can't call in, you can text in 615-737-9986, or you can just listen, and we appreciate that as well. So a lot of folks are chiming in on the Democrats, specifically talking about how President Trump is offering this $5,000 Trump dividend for the all American people, American adults, if the Republicans end up back in the House of Representatives and the majority in the Senate as well. And somebody said, is it 26? I'm getting so many of these. One person texted in and said, when have the Democrats ever been against giving the American people free money? Which is actually a very good point. You see, that's why I love the text line, because people text in some really, really smart things. Got a lot more straight ahead right here on Red Eye Radio.

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0: never ever looks back.
1: The president promising a $5,000 dividend to all American adults should Republicans win the House and Senate in November. Illinois Governor J.B. Pritzker also in Dallas. He had a counter message for the Democrats.
2: The Republicans are lying and they're corrupt. And that corruption just won't work this time.
1: Recovery's underway in Hawaii after Hurricane Lowell brought heavy wind and rain to the islands, Lowell causing extensive damage, destroying many homes and other structures, and most of the island remains without power. 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
3: 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My name is Dan Mandis, in for Gary and Eric. They return next Sunday night, Monday morning. Always looking forward to the guys getting back. I'm always appreciative of the time that I get to fill in here on Red Eye Radio. I host a morning show in Nashville, Tennessee, Super Talk 99.7 WTN. Follow me on the socials at Dan Mandis Show, particularly on X. Because right now I put up a poll. If you'd like to take it, I would love it if you would. Here's the question. Do you believe the midterm Republican convention will make a difference in November? A lot of people saying no, it won't. A lot of people saying that we are, roughly eight weeks in front of the actual midterm election. So we're too far away from the actual voting day for this convention to really make much of a difference, because nobody's going to remember it. It's bad timing. We're just starting college football, so you've got that. We're heading into fall and football season and all of that. So you've got two answers. Do you believe the midterm Republican convention will make a difference in November? Answer number one, yes, it's a great time to brag. And no, the GOP is panicking. So follow me on X at Dan Mandis Show. And again, I would love it if you took the poll, because I'm genuinely curious as to where you are on this whole convention. It's the first time that it's ever been done. And a lot of folks out there are saying, and that's one of the things that I said when I signed on, which was, okay, so is this a sign that the Republicans are panicking, or do they honestly feel like they have a lot to brag about? So we'll continue to talk about that throughout the evening, and appreciate you taking the poll at Dan Mandis Show on X. There are other things to talk about. Of course, it is now this morning, September 10th. It has been 1 year now since the assassination, the murder of Charlie Kirk. I want to talk about that a little bit, because, you know, there's so much nastiness and vitriol right now on the socials. There are so many people, and I highlighted some of this yesterday during Red Eye Radio as I was filling in. I played for you some of the and posted on my social media some of the really nasty things that people are saying and doing here 1 year following the murder, the very public murder of Charlie Kirk. They're calling it the Kirkiversary. A couple of things are happening. You have people on the left, and they're actually throwing barbecues in celebration of the murder of Charlie Kirk. You also have some people that are out there saying, okay, so we got Charlie Kirk, who's next, right? That's just, I'm telling you, it is a sickness, some of these folks on the left. But I don't want to mire in that kind of a mood this morning. I don't. This morning, 1 year after the murder of Charlie Kirk, what I'd rather do is focus on how great Charlie Kirk was. Because it has been a year since his assassination. And I want to focus on how brilliant he was. I don't want to turn my show. Well, Red Eye Radio, it's not my show. It's Gary and Eric's, but you know what I'm talking about. I don't want to turn over the show and spend too much time on the vileness of people on the left. Not today. I want to focus on Charlie. I want to focus on his legacy, and I want to focus on the things that I learned from him. And the fact that his words and his videos and his message, they're still out there online. And this one in particular certainly does ring true. I want you to listen to this very carefully, because it is absolute truth, and it is absolutely what is happening right now.
4: The spiritual battle is coming to the West, and the enemies are wokeism or Marxism combining with Islamism to go after what we call the American way of life. And the American way of life is very simple. I want to be able to get married, buy a home, have kids, allow them to ride their bike till the sun goes down, send them to a good school, have a low-crime neighborhood, not to have my kid be taught the lesbian, gay, transgender garbage in their school. While also not having them have to hear the Muslim call to prayer five times a day. That's important. We want the American way of life, which is, by the way, Christendom. Christians,
3: yep.
4: Our sacrifice, our toil, our vision, the outgrowth of the scriptures gave us Western civilization. And this is where I think is a great rallying cry. Doesn't matter if you're Hispanic, doesn't matter if you're Asian, doesn't matter if you're black or white. Everybody, if you are Christian and Jesus Christ is your Lord and Savior, these two threats are combining forces to come after us. And it's time that the church stands and rises up against it.
3: Fact check true. Charlie Kirk. Now, I think this was about 15 months or so ago, a little bit before he was murdered, and he's right. Marxism, wokeism, Islamism. We're seeing those three combine today to attack the American way of life. Don't believe me? Think Mamdani in New York. A perfect example. Zoran Mamdani, he wants to destroy New York's economy by forcing businesses out of the city, by forcing the wealthy, you know, I'm going to air quote that, the millionaires and the billionaires. He wants to force them out of the city. He wants to punish them to the point where they throw up their hands and they leave. He claims he wants to freeze rents, which, of course, as you know, led to higher rents in the city. He wants to raise taxes on those who have worked really hard to create wealth and jobs and demonizing them along the way. But don't forget that he is attacking and demonizing, yes, those who have experienced some success here in America and in New York. And in doing so, they've also created wealth and jobs for other people. But there's a method to his madness. Because you try and destroy and demonize the wealthy, then they leave New York and they take their economy with them. And then you can sing the praises and the virtues of socialism. I believe that's what Mamdani is trying to do. Combine that with their demand for open borders. Combine that with their demand for soft on crime policies, the demonization of police and the military, the embracing of LGBTQ issues and using Islam as the shield against criticism. You oppose Mamdani? You clearly must be an Islamophobe. Let's also not forget that hatred of Israel. Pro-Hamas, pro-terrorism. Of course, remember, we talked about this last night. Zoran Mamdani's lead counsel for the city of New York has literally represented Al-Qaeda members 25 years after 9/11 of 2001. This is how low New York has gone. This is how far New York has fallen. And of course, you have Abdul El-Sayed, who is running for the Senate. Guy who best buddies with Hassan Piker. Talking about how America deserved 9/11. You have Rashida Tlaib, Ilhan Omar, and others. And so when Charlie Kirk, when he talked about Islamism and wokeism and Marxism combining to attack our way of life here in America, he was absolutely right, because look at what has happened here in America as the liberal left have voted in time and time and time again. These Democrats or these Democrat socialists of America, where they are Muslim and they do favor these policies that I've just said, that I've just related to you, these policies that are meant to destroy America. You want us to be more like the Middle East, or do you want us to be more like America? You ask Hassan Piker, he wants us to be born like the Middle East. You ask me, you, most Americans, we want America to remain America. We want America to continue with the principles and the values that have made America great. But Rashida Tlaib, Ilhan Omar, Hassan Piker, Abdul El-Sayed, Zoran Mamdani, they want us to go backwards. They do, in my opinion, want to destroy America. Charlie Kirk was calling those things out, and so they destroyed him. with a very public murder a year ago. I mean, we have cities in America that are actually forcing entire neighborhoods to hear that Muslim call to prayer that Charlie mentioned. Hassan Piker, one of the most popular leftists in America, has said horrible things about America. You know, Twitch streamer, massively popular, says, among other things, again, that America deserved 9/11. That is not only how far New York has fallen, but how far the Democrat Party has fallen, because that Hassan Piker, he has gone out and he has campaigned with the likes of Democrat leadership like Elizabeth Warren and Bernie Sanders. And I think that Muslim call to prayer, I think part of that is designed to force people, non-Muslims, out of the neighborhood. And, you know, in talking about all of this, you can't help but look to Europe, where there has been a massive migration of Muslims into Europe, and the culture has completely changed. And those that have arrived have said that their goal is to take over Europe. And they're doing it, and they've done it, and they've said it here as well. There is an imam in San Diego. He's got over 1 million followers on YouTube, and this is exactly what he preaches.
5: The future is ours. Every ideal nightmare of a Muslim Europe will come true. They can be as mad as they want. I don't care. America will be a Muslim country. Russia will be a Muslim country. Islam will enter every house. We have to be a part of that change and never ever apologize. We're unapologetic. Never ever compromise. We're uncompromising.
3: So you see that Charlie Kirk was absolutely right, because the internet, the socials, YouTube and Instagram and TikTok, and they are replete with videos just like this one. So yeah, Charlie Kirk was right. That is exactly what he was talking about. And you'll have people say, oh, what you're saying, Mandis, is, you know, anti-Muslim, anti-Islam, whatever. I'm literally playing the audio of the guy that is proving what I'm saying and what Charlie Kirk was saying as well. You heard him say, Islam will be in every home. Every nightmare of a Muslim Europe will come true. America and Russia will be Muslim countries as well. That's what the man said. And there's thousands just like this guy. And this dude's in San Diego. Incredibly popular. So, you know, when you talk about Charlie Kirk, and we're going to hear, you know, all kinds of, I will just say, demonic demonstrations, anti-Charlie Kirk today, pro-Charlie assassination or murder today on this September 10th. Remember what Charlie's message actually was. We'll return next right here on Red Eye Radio.
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0: 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All right, real quickly, Dan Mandis here. 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Do you believe the midterm Republican convention will make a difference in November? So far, the two answers, yes, great time to brag, and no, the GOP is panicking. 56.3%, I don't know why I do the 0.3, 56% say that, no, it won't make a difference. The GOP is panicking. 43% say, yes, it is a great time to brag. Would love to know what you think. Follow me on the socials at Dan Mandis Show. Got a lot more straight ahead.
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9: Energizing midterm voters. Fox News, I'm Sue Guzman. Republicans rallying their base for the November elections with an historic midterm convention in Dallas Wednesday night. The keynote speaker was President Trump.
10: We love this state and we love this country. That's all we can say. But what an honor it is to be in Texas. What a place.
9: And the president is vowing to campaign aggressively for Republicans who are running across the country. He also promised that if Republicans win the midterm, specifically both the House and Senate,
10: I will issue a dividend to every adult citizen in the United States of America for five $1,000.
9: Says that would be paid for by U.S. tariffs that are brought in. Meantime, the event celebrating Republicans also featured a surprise video appearance from a Democrat.
11: Yes, I'm Senator John Fetterman, Pennsylvania. Yes, I'm a Democrat. Why am I here talking to you today? Because, well, I'm a common sense Democrat.
9: Fetterman introducing his Republican counterpart in Pennsylvania, Senator Dave McCormick. Explosions reported on Iran's islands as Iran's oil exports are targeted. Fox's Christina Coleman has a story.
12: The strikes that the U.S. did fire off recently were in response to Iran firing missiles at U.S. warships for two consecutive days. They fire ballistic missiles and cluster munitions at bases in Jordan used by the U.S. military. Jordan intercepted all but two of them. The few they did not intercept landed in unpopulated areas, and no casualties were reported. Also, U.S. ships evaded all of Iran's attacks over the past few days, but the IRGC did not have the same success. The U.S. has struck 10 Iranian oil tankers over the past week.
9: This comes as President Trump claims the U.S. has full control of the waterway of the strait. 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
14: Paxton on stage. I'm Mark Mayfield from the 24-hour Breaking News Center. Attorney General Ken Paxton delivered remarks at the RNC midterm convention at the AAC in Dallas this evening. The Senate candidate touted his Protecting the Texas Promise plan to put thousands of dollars into the pockets of Texans.
15: It means you can own a home with a landmark $50,000 down payment tax deduction. It means a $25,000 tax deduction for medical expenses because no family should go bankrupt just for getting sick.
14: Paxton also pointed out that his opponent, Democrat James Tallarico, is out of touch with Texas values. A SWAT team in Richardson took down a narcotics dealer. Mike Traynor reports.
16: Richardson police caught a drug suspect after a standoff that began with a vehicle pursuit and ended with a suspect barricading himself in a backyard shed. The incident started when officers tried to stop the suspect in a narcotics investigation, leading to a brief chase. The suspect was taken into custody by SWAT officers who found drugs on him and in his vehicle. Videos shared on social media showed a heavy police presence during the incident. The suspect faces charges of evading arrest and drug-related offenses, and the investigation is ongoing. Mike Traina, WBAP News.
14: And Texas landowners can now apply for financial assistance from the state to remove invasive plants from their land. The Texas A&M Forest Service is now offering the Texas Invasive Plant Solutions Cost Share Program, which will cover 75% of eligible treatment or removal costs. Weather partly cloudy across the Metroplex today with highs in the 90s. It's 84 in Dallas and 86 in Fort Worth. Stay connected, DFW, for the latest on the RNC midterm convention. I'm Mark Mayfield.
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3: And basically has said that if the Republicans win the House and the Senate, the majorities, that every American adult will get $5,000. I talked about that again earlier in the broadcast. I will continue that conversation in this hour. But I've got a poll up. Do you believe the midterm Republican convention will make a difference in November? You got two answers. Number one, yes, great time to brag. And number two, no, the GOP is panicking. So it's pretty evenly split. A lot of folks are saying, no, the GOP is panicking at 52.9%, but 47.1% say absolutely it is a great time to brag. Now, people are commenting on it. And again, if you'd like to take the poll, follow me at Dan Mandis Show. Follow me on Facebook and X, Instagram as well. But people are commenting on this as well, and some really good comments, which I always appreciate. Let's go. Bucks says, yes, it will make a difference because, number one, many Republicans have been disinterested this year. This will energize them. And two, a lot of independents might figure out that they do have a home, and it will be in the Republican Party. Also, a guy named Thomas says this. This convention is too far out for it to be really very effective. We shamefully have become a society. And this guy is spot on. Thomas Braden, you are spot on. He says, we shamefully have become a society that cannot focus for longer than a TikTok video. So to have this convention 8 weeks out is just pointless. And somebody called Mad Devil, if the GOP was not panicking, Donald Trump would not be promising $5,000 to people if the Republicans stay in power. So if you want to go take the poll, feel free at Dan Mandis Show. I thought it was interesting. There have been some surprises here at the midterm Republican convention for the Republicans, and that was an appearance by none other than John Fetterman.
4: Yes, I'm Senator John Fetterman, Pennsylvania. Yes, I'm a Democrat. Why am I here talking to you today? Because, well, I'm a common sense Democrat. I'm always going to stand with America. I'm always going to reject the extremes and socialism and that anti-American way of life. Dave McCormick is the kind of senator that gets the job done, and he's going to fight for Pennsylvania. I'm proud to count him as my friend.
3: So this is John Fetterman. Now, you know the incredible journey that John Fetterman has been on. It's been amazing. I mean, it was only a few years ago where people were arguing about his right to, you know, wear hoodies and all that on the Senate floor. And I think that I was probably one of the only Republicans that said, you know what, let Fetterman wear whatever it is that he wants to wear, because the reality is that all those SOBs in suits are the ones that have driven up our debt and our deficit over the years. Those are the guys and the women who have done untold damage to our country. So John Fetterman wants to wear hoodies on the Senate floor. God bless him. But you just heard him. He actually introduced a Republican, Dave McCormick, the other senator from Pennsylvania. And so one of the questions, a lot of people are talking about this, and, you know, Fetterman has become more and more of an ally of Republicans and Donald Trump. Yes, even as a Democrat. And he did say that he wants to work with Dave McCormick, Republican, and President Trump to save the steel industry in Pennsylvania.
4: I have this opportunity to introduce this great American, a great senator. And yes, he's in a different party, but I'm proud to count him as my great friend. So for everybody in Dallas, I'm here to introduce Dave McCormick.
3: There you go. You know what's amazing, though? You know what is incredibly sad? And this is going to kind of show you where the Democrat Party is. Fetterman is always talking about Pennsylvania. Fetterman is always talking about saving the steel industry and helping Pennsylvanians. The Democrats want to run him out of the Senate simply because he is willing to partner with the Republicans to help save the steel industry in Pennsylvania. How sad is that? So now a lot of people, they're like on Fetterman watch because they're expecting John Fetterman, at least at some point, to switch parties. Now, John Fetterman has said that, no, he's got no interest in switching from Democrat to Republican. At least not right now. What John Fetterman has actually said is that there is a red line. And he feels like, for him, that red line is that if the Democrats become the anti-Israel party, he would consider leaving that party. Now, respectfully, I would have to ask John Fetterman, I don't know how much more proof you need that the Democrat Party is now an anti-Israel party. Because they are allowing into their, you know how the Democrats always like to say, oh, we're a big tent, right? We're a big tent party and there's room for everyone. They are allowing in the Democrat Socialists of America. The Democrat Socialists of America, of course, this new brand, if you will, of Democrats, you can call them socialists, you can call them communists, whatever you want to call them. But they are most certainly and decidedly anti-Israel. And the Democrats are allowing them into their party, arms wide open. And so now a lot of people are looking at John Fetterman, who is up for re-election in 2028. They're looking at him and they're saying, will he actually switch parties? I mean, the Democrats have been talking about primarying him. He is, again, up for re-election in 2028. His appearance, though, I think it serves as part of the overarching theme in Dallas at this convention to talk up what the Republicans have done in the last 2 years and also what the Democrats have done and have not done in the last couple of years. Here's House Speaker Mike Johnson.
0: We have a lot of headwinds because the mainstream media, of course, is running with the false narrative of the Democrats every single day. And on Capitol Hill, we put out the facts over and over and they obscure those, right? So this is a good time for us to highlight all of that. We have done extraordinary things. It's an incredible record to run on. Not only wages going up since President Trump took office, over 3%, 1 million private sector jobs added to the economy. We're shrinking government and growing the private sector and the free market. That is what helps all hardworking American families. Biggest tax cuts in U.S. history, biggest spending cuts in U.S. history as well. People feel the effects of that. We have greater and brighter days ahead. We have to keep going on the trajectory we're on and not turn the keys over to a bunch of communists, because that is the question right now on the ballot.
3: Right. And, you know, there's going to be a lot of talking points thrown out. And, you know, you have some big talking points there, some big ones thrown out by the speaker. Tax cuts. Yes, the president cut taxes. That has been awesome. We know, you know, of course, no tax on tips and overtime, all of that. When he talks about spending cuts, the one big beautiful bill did have a lot of spending cuts over the next decade. So those can always be rolled back. So I always look at, you know, those types of claims and those types of bills. You know, I always look at those, you know, a little side eye, if you will. But it is a fair claim to make. The other part of that, though, is the reduction in revenues from the tax cuts. That's something that Mike Johnson didn't actually talk about. But because of those tax cuts, the deficit, which we've been talking about tonight, will actually increase. Now, I'm not going to sit here and defend or try and fact check every single comment made by Mike Johnson. I will say that, yes, the Republicans and Donald Trump, am I happy with the inability for them to pass the Save America Act? I'm ticked as all get out that John Thune has refused to try to really get that over the finish line. I don't believe that they have the numbers. I mean, that's part of the problem, is they don't have the number in the Senate. They don't have the numbers to pass the Save America Act, and they don't have the numbers to abolish the filibuster. So they simply put don't have the numbers, but it doesn't seem like John Thune is actually really trying to twist arms either. So, and that is a conversation for another day. But I will say that Donald Trump does have a lot of things to brag about here in the first 2 years of his second term. He's done, in my opinion, a great job with immigration. The deportation numbers are getting higher and higher. The border is effectively, as you all know, the border is closed. That is also good. You've got, you know, crime is at, you know, record lows. Murder is, the murder rates are going down. We have increased law enforcement. That is certainly good news. We've seen the crime go down in places like Memphis, Tennessee, in a state that I live and love, and I live in Nashville. But, you know, Memphis has been an absolute joke for many years here in the state of Tennessee. Well, Tennessee is now beginning to appreciate Memphis a little bit more because the crime is starting to go down thanks to Donald Trump and that law enforcement surge that the state of Tennessee and President Trump partnered with for the city of Memphis. You can also talk about Washington, D.C. So there's a lot of things that have gone right. The problem is, and Gary and Eric will tell you this every single night, it's all about the prices. That's the problem. You know, we can rattle off all of these things that the president and Congress and the Republicans have done right. But when people go into that voting booth in November for the midterm elections, it's all going to come down to one thing. Prices. The price of groceries and the price of gas. And that's it. Now, one thing that is certainly true is that we simply cannot hand the keys over to, as Mike Johnson said, a bunch of commies. I mean, this convention has been full of what you typically see during a presidential convention. The question is, will it make a difference? As I was saying, right now, it is September. College football is just starting. Professional football is starting as well. And so there's a lot of time. 8 weeks to the midterm elections. Will any of this be relevant or remembered as we get closer? Now, coming up, I've got some great audio from President Trump. He took center stage at the end of night one. So we're going to talk about that and a whole lot more. The phone number is 866-90-RED-EYE, 866-907-3339. If you can't call in, feel free to text in that number, 616-

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9: 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A lot of text messages tonight from all over the country. I love that. 615-737-9986. Some haters, and that's okay. I appreciate the haters as much as I appreciate the folks that have positive things to say. There is a number of things that I want to talk about here coming up in the next half hour of Red Eye Radio. I think that I mentioned in the first hour that it is 1 year since the death of Charlie Kirk, and there's a lot of people saying a lot of great things, and there's a lot of people that are saying, quite frankly, some terrible things. So one of the things that I'm interested in, and I've always been interested in this, is the people that didn't really discover Charlie Kirk until after he passed away. I'm going to admit to you that I'm one of them, which is crazy because I'm a conservative. You would have thought that I was tracking Charlie Kirk. You would think that I knew every single video that Charlie Kirk put out. But I didn't. And I'm going to tell you why, because, you know, I got my own thing going on.

0: I'm, you know, radio, and I've just, I not one to pay a lot of attention to social media influencers, even if they're conservatives. But I think that Charlie Kirk was much more than an influencer. And I'll get into that coming up in the next half hour. But, you know, the thing is that the man does continue to change lives. And that's part of what I really like about Charlie Kirk, even a year after his assassination. I want to make sure that I get this in really, really quickly. The president making headlines earlier tonight at the midterm Republican convention, promising $5,000 to every American adult if the Republicans maintain control of the Senate and the House of Representatives. Here's what the president said.
1: If the Republicans win the House of Representatives and the United States Senate, both of them, because of our economic, tremendous economic success, like in history, we've never had anything like what's happening. But because of our tremendous strength and success economically, I will issue a dividend to every adult citizen in the United States of America for $5,000.
0: And so you're hearing a lot of applause there inside the arena in Dallas. But there's a lot of people, conservatives and Democrats alike, for different reasons, that hate this idea. I mean, I've already, in the first hour, I talked about this. I'm going to talk about it here as the evening continues to progress. People are definitely reacting to this. The Democrats are saying, oh, the president is trying to buy votes. He's not trying to buy votes. That's not what he's trying to do. Now, is he trying to manipulate people to come out and vote and manipulate people to vote Republican? Yeah, absolutely. You could say that. But my issue is that that's going to cost about $1.35 trillion. And, you know, maybe the devil is in the details. By the way, Congress needs to be the ones that really approve this. The president can't just take one of his magic Sharpies and sign a piece of paper, a proclamation, and send each American adult citizen $5,000. This has got to go through Congress. And I can tell you there's a lot of Republicans, and I interview a lot of Republicans on Capitol Hill, and the vast majority of the ones that I interview would be like, no, we're not doing that. Not with a debt of $40 trillion. There's no way they'll say that we're going to do that. Not with a deficit of $1.8 trillion. So, bottom line is, the devil may be in the details. The president didn't talk a lot about it, but we will continue the conversation coming up right here on Red Eye Radio.
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5: Fox News, I'm Ted Lindner. Rhode Island Democratic gubernatorial candidate Helena Folks has defeated Rhode Island Governor Dan McKee. Folks spoke to her supporters Wednesday night.
6: I know a lot of people are worn out by politics right now, and who can blame them? It can feel less like it's about the issues people are actually struggling with and more about noise and division. That's not how we're going to lead.
5: Folks will face Republican candidate Aaron Gukian in the midterms on November 3rd. And Republicans holding their first national convention devoted to the midterms in Dallas. President Trump, the keynote speaker.
1: We can't let that string be broken. 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I'm on the ballot. Just one more time.
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0: The Hammer Alley Podcast, an 80s flashback mockumentary. 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
1: 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Follow me on the socials at Dan Mandis Show, where I have a poll going on right now. Do you believe the midterm Republican convention will make a difference in November? And 45% say yes, it is a great time to brag. 55% saying no, the GOP is panicking. Would love to know what you think. Again, on X at Dan Mandis Show. President Trump, and speaking of that midterm Republican convention, President Trump had a lot to say about Charlie Kirk. Actually, a lot of people had some great things to say about Charlie Kirk. This is what the president said.
2: So exactly 1 year ago tomorrow, a far-left extremist assassinated my great friend and conservative voice, Charlie Kirk, because Charlie Kirk spoke the truth. What shocked millions of Americans was not only the fact that Charlie was murdered as bad as it was, but also how many people made an excuse for it or cheered for it. They were cheering, some people, sick people. For a brief moment, the mask came off the radical left, and you saw what they were really all about. And now those same people are trying to get power over you in this election, and they are all voting Democrat, okay? They're all voting, every one of them, and you can't let it happen. We will not let them win, and in Charlie's honor, I just want to say we love you, Charlie, and Erica is here someplace.
1: Yep, and Erica was there. She got a standing ovation. You know, Charlie may be gone, but his words and his videos will reside on the socials forever. And so we've got to, as conservatives, if you're conservative, we've got to keep them going. We've got to share them. Don't let his videos fade into obscurity. Earlier in the program, I played a piece of audio from Charlie Kirk, one of his many, many, many poignant moments. I'm going to play another one. Because I could go on and on tonight about, you know, the Kirkiversary and, you know, all of these people that are celebrating his assassination. But I don't want the show tonight to be taken over by vile and hate. I don't. Because Charlie Kirk said a lot of really amazing things. And so here's another one. This is Charlie Kirk on how he saw his life and his career.
3: I'm just flesh and bone, but more importantly, I'm a soul. And that soul is accountable to one being. I mean, I've had an unbelievably blessed life. Been doing this now, it'll be 12 years on June 5th.
4: Such a young man to do it.
5: So young.
3: Yeah, so praise God. I mean, I've been all across the world. I've met with world leaders. I've flown in Air Force One, got to know a president. I have an amazing family, the podcast, Turning Point USA, all that stuff. And so you experience that and you're like, what actually matters? What matters is your relationship with the divine, your relationship with your family, your kids, and maybe a close collection of friends, and your relationship with the truth.
1: You know, they say that Donald Trump would not have won the election if it wasn't for Charlie Kirk. Now, that's up for debate. We'll never really know. But the reality is that through Turning Point USA and his videos across the social media landscape, he really did help Donald Trump with that younger male demographic. And, you know, I was talking about how his videos will live on, and I believe that his legacy will as well. And so these whack job liberals, sick and vile, can have fun with their Kirkiversary today, celebrating his assassination. But, you know, the reality is that that says so much about who they are and what they represent. And for the most of us, it just solidifies our resolve to keep speaking the truth and living with Christian and conservative values, which is what Charlie represented. Now, again, as I said, I'm not going to let them infect my show today with vile and hatred. It really seems like more of a time to celebrate who Charlie was and not who they are. So I do want to play this, though. It is a former Charlie Kirk hater who has now seen the light. This was so amazing. This is a guy who openly admits that he absolutely hated Charlie Kirk.
6: That Nazi white supremacist piece of shit.
1: Yeah, that's what he said about Charlie Kirk. Now, here we are, God-hating leftist, celebrating the death of Charlie Kirk until he finally got to know Charlie Kirk after his death. Now, this guy admits on his social media that he was asked by someone who he knew one simple question.
6: I decided to end the conversation immediately. This man was clearly a lost cause, one of those intellectually dishonest Kool-Aid drinking types who refuses to engage in good faith with any perspective which contradicts their outstandingly narrow and propagandized worldview. And by this man, I mean me. because I hadn't actually watched any of his debates. I was basing literally every single thing I believe about a human being with thousands of hours worth of publicly available recordings of himself openly expressing his opinions on a small handful of out-of-context clips that had been curated for me by algorithms and media organizations being funded by the political opposition.
1: There you go. He's a fast talker, but basically somebody said, all right, so you hate Charlie Kirk, you hate everything that he stands for, but do you know what the man actually stands for? Have you ever actually watched a video? And he had to admit to himself, no, I've never actually watched a video. And you know, there's so many clips of Charlie Kirk that have been taken out of context. So many people hate him without knowing him, without understanding what his message is and what his message was. And so this guy was able to figure it out. He was challenged by someone to just simply watch one video.
6: Have you ever actually watched any of his debates? I didn't think much of it at first. Of course right-wingers are all regurgitating the exact same talking point. They're in a cult. They're brainwashed. It was an ordinary and boring morning on the day I found out that I am a monster. In that moment where my curiosity got the best of me and I decided to click on some random YouTube thumbnail of Charlie Kirk with his goofy and gummy smile in an attempt to reaffirm my preconceived biases. And it was an unusually stressful afternoon on that very same day when I spoke to my father for the first time in years, despite the fact that he had always loved and supported me unconditionally. And it was a never-ending sleepless night, coming to terms with the fact that literally every single thing I thought I hated about the right, the bigotry, stupidity, violence, vitriol, and narrow-mindedness was actually just an outward projection of hatred toward my own self. Charlie Kirk is my hero. He opened my eyes to the cruel and manipulative nature of our political media, brought my family back together, and taught me how to love again. And to anyone who takes issue or offense with that, I'm going to do exactly what he would have done, and challenge you to answer a simple, honest, and straightforward question. Have you ever actually watched any of his debates?
1: I mean, I saw that, and I got some tears in my eyes. I'm going to be honest. I mean, here's a guy who hadn't spoken to his father in years after watching one video of Charlie Kirk and Charlie Kirk's message. He was inspired to reconnect with his father. And I think the reason why that connected with me so much, because you can hear the guy is in, you know, in tears, close to tears, as he speaks about being able to reconnect with his father after watching a message from Charlie Kirk, I'm assuming about the importance of family. And the reason why that connected with me so much was because in my life, and probably a lot of your lives as well, I've lost people who disconnected with me just for being a conservative and supporting Donald Trump. So I really, I don't know, maybe there's a part of me that hopes that the people that have disconnected with me because of my support of conservative and Christian values, maybe they'll reconnect with me. I don't know. Maybe it's a pipe dream, but there's a lot of people that have gone through that process of hating Charlie Kirk until they got to know Charlie Kirk. After his assassination a year ago, there were all of these different examples of people who hated Charlie until they got to know Charlie. The other thing that happened is they also began to realize just how horrifying their side was, because if you remember, just like we're going to see today, 1 year after his assassination, a year ago, you'll remember all of the celebrations.
4: So far, I've seen videos of just the left being pro unaliving political opponents, whether that be Trump, JD Vance, people celebrating what happened to Charlie Kirk today. It's just disgusting behavior. The fact that I have been a part of the left for 7 years, I never thought we'd get to the point where I would have to look at my own party and be like, oh, hold on, I can't support you anymore, because everything that you are doing right now is against your political viewpoints and your values and beliefs. To sit here and promote gun violence against your opponents is wrong. And it arguably makes you worse than the other side, because you're basically saying these people deserve to be unalived because our political beliefs are more important and should stand and should have more value than a human life. Ooh, yeah, that doesn't sit right with me at all. That no.
1: Yep, and a lot of people, again, including yours truly, I was not someone who paid close attention to Charlie Kirk. Obviously, I had heard of him, but I hadn't really watched a lot of his videos because, you know what? I've got my own thing going on. I'm a radio guy, and I'm always doing show prep, and I just didn't have time for social media influencers. Then I really started to pay attention to his message, and I was dumbfounded by a number of different things. Number one, just how smart the guy was and the wisdom that he had at such a young age and his ability to debate and be willing to debate incredibly rationally with people. And again, those videos are all over the socials this morning. And I continue to watch them myself. The Super Text line, I should say, my text line is open that I use in Nashville on Super Talk 99.7. We call it the Super Text line here in Nashville. But it is 615-737-9986. I do like to talk to people either on the phone or on the text line. And 2694 says, the forces we see against Charlie Kirk, pure evil in action. 1561, who is somebody who is very much on the other political spectrum as yours truly, says, sorry, most of us have never heard of Charlie Kirk. Definitely a non-issue. I would definitely disagree with that. You may not have heard of Charlie Kirk, but that is your own ignorance at play. You might want to educate yourself, 1561. My name is Dan Mandis, and the phone number 866-90-RED-EYE. Got a lot more straight ahead.
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0: It's Red Eye Radio. 866-90-RED-EYE is the phone number. 866-907-3339. Are the Republicans panicking? That's what a lot of people seem to believe. 8624 texted in. Republicans could have chalked up a win if they would have passed the Save America Act. Now they panic. I absolutely agree. There are so many people that I talk to every single day. And I'm in Nashville, Tennessee. Very, you know, Tennessee is a very Republican state, very red state. Granted, but there's a lot of people that I know across the country who are really angry that John Thune has not been willing to get the Save America Act passed. So that is something that obviously President Trump is very angry about. The House of Representatives passed that. I numerous times, multiple times. To be honest, I don't know how many times, but it was a lot. And they're really frustrated. House of Representatives, there's a lot of Republicans in the Senate that say that they would vote for it if it came up to a vote. But I think secretly they don't actually want it to come up to a vote because they don't want to pass it. They don't want to pass the Save America Act. What they ultimately, I believe, are afraid of is repercussions from the left, but whatever. The question is, if the Democrats end up with power in the Senate, will they ultimately end up getting rid of the filibuster? They may just do that, and then Republicans would be in a boatload of trouble.
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11: The president puts on a show in Dallas. I'm Ted Lindner, Fox News. President Trump offering his support to Republican candidates across the country at the party's first midterm convention in Dallas, Texas, as the keynote speaker. The president, who spoke for well over an hour, telling voters on Wednesday night to pretend he's on the ballot in November.
12: We can't let that string be broken. So I'm asking you to pretend that I'm on the ballot. I'm on the ballot. I'm on the ballot. Just one more time.
11: The president expected to take the stage again on Thursday night as the convention wraps up. Friday marks 25 years since the September 11th attacks. Former President George W. Bush, reflecting on the anniversary of the September events of 2001 during a moderated event held on Wednesday night at the George W. Bush Presidential Center in Dallas with former Secretary of State Condoleezza Rice. The president was in Florida on that fateful Tuesday morning 25 years ago reading to school children when his chief of staff, Andrew Card, informed him of the attack. In addition to the 9/11 anniversary Friday, today marks 1 year since Turning Point USA founder Charlie Kirk was assassinated.
13: Charlie Kirk was shot and killed September 10th, 2025. He was later honored by world leaders and by President Trump in one of the largest private memorials ever for a private citizen, as Kirk's influence remains a year later, one of the most powerful forces in American politics.
14: Not just America got such an incredible man that sacrificed so much for this country, but that young people had somebody that truly believed in them like nobody else did before.
13: TPUSA's Mikey McCoy, college chapters are reportedly up 64%. New high school chapters up 168%.
11: Fox's Jeff Manasso. Kirk's alleged assassin Tyler Robinson headed to trial. Prosecutors in Utah seeking the death penalty. 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
16: Democrats getting together. I'm Mark Mayfield from the 24-hour Breaking News Center. Texas Democrats holding a party all their own. John Cooley reports.
17: The GOP rallied at the AAC for the RNC, where President Donald Trump went to bat for Senate hopeful Texas Attorney General Ken Paxton. But at a separate rally, Texas Democratic Party Chair Kendall Scudder made his own feelings quite well known.
18: Ken Paxton has the magnetic pull of a plastic spoon, and they have to do everything that they can to prop him up before they lose their stranglehold on Texas.
17: Scudder, along with the governor of Illinois and other Democrats, condemned the RNC midterm convention while stumping for local Democrats and affordability issues. John Cooley, WBAP News.
16: An Iranian-linked hacking group is claiming responsibility for Monday's internet outage in parts of Texas. Mike Trainer reports.
19: However, AT&T denies it was a cyber attack, attributing the disruption to an attempted cable theft. Service in Dallas has since been restored, with AT&T monitoring its network for any further issues. Former FBI expert Mary Cheney warns of vulnerabilities in critical infrastructure like water, energy, and transportation systems, emphasizing the widespread impact of telecom network threats. Despite the denial of a cyber attack, the incident highlights the potential vulnerabilities in the internet-connected operational technology. Mike Trina, WBAP News.
16: Whether it will be partly cloudy across the Metroplex on this Thursday, we'll have highs in the 90s. It's 84 in Frisco and 83 in Richardson. Stay connected, DFW, for the latest on the RNC midterm convention. I'm Mark Mayfield.
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3: 866-90-RED-EYE is the phone number. 866-907-3339. Wait till you hear what Treasury Secretary Scott Bessent said last night at the midterm Republican convention. If you can't call in, you can text in. That number is 615-737-9986. And, you know, one of the things that I always love about filling in on Red Eye Radio and love about radio, generally speaking, is I get to speak to a lot of people, both those who appreciate what I bring to the table. And then there's the other people. 1561, I was talking about him earlier, just very quickly, because he is somebody who clearly does not like me, does not like Donald Trump. It's all very cool. You know, I mean, I think we're cool with each other, whatever. But one of the things that he said is, what's your education, Dan? Donald Trump loves the uneducated, right? I mean, he put an LOL in there, so that's fine. True story, though. I am a college dropout. And by the way, I'm in good company. So was Rush Limbaugh and a lot of other folks. So my mom kicked me out of my house at the age of 18. I had about $25 to my name. And it was awful. And it's a whole story which nobody cares about. But do you know what's so funny? I thank the Lord every day that I was kicked out of my house at the age of 18 and I wasn't able to continue on with my college education, because I really learned a lot more about life, a lot more about radio, a lot more about grit and hard work and perseverance, living on my own, couch surfing for a couple of months, trying to find as many jobs as I could because nobody would hire me full time. And this was back in 1986. And I learned more about the world as, you know, I was trying to, frankly, learn how to survive than I ever would trying to pass, you know, biology class or calculus class and so forth. So, yeah, I am proudly uneducated. I am probably the proudest college dropout anywhere, and that is, you know, my little story about why it is that I am, and I'm air quoting this, uneducated. But that's okay. Because, you know, some of the smartest people that I know are college dropouts, and some of the dumbest people that I know have a college education. And I bet you, if you think about the people in your life, all you folks listening, I'd be willing to bet that you know some of those people, too. Some of the smartest people don't have any real education. Maybe they even dropped out of high school. But I got to tell you, the dumbest people that I know have all kinds of degrees. So a degree doesn't impress me much. The guy says, oh, yeah, well, I've got a degree in criminal justice. Well, good for you. Doesn't mean that you're any smarter than me or any more successful than me. It just means that you wasted, in my opinion, 4 years of your life getting a college education. Now, moving on from there, there's another really good text, and I'm getting so many. Jason says this, because, you know, we're talking about the midterm Republican convention, and I've got some great audio from Scott Bessent coming up. But he says this, as someone who had $6 in their checking account until my paycheck hit this morning, I think this dividend business is a bunch of BS. He says, I would have saved far more than that if, as soon as Donald Trump came into office, he would have tried to change policies without all of these blanking tariffs. And then, on top of that, Donald Trump started a war. Now, it is true. I'm a Donald Trump supporter, but I'm here to tell you the tariffs have led to some higher prices, and most certainly this war has caused higher prices at the gas pump. So as much as Scott Bessent and a lot of these other Republicans are patting themselves on the back at this convention, the reality is that the American people are hurting. And Gary and Eric, who I'm in for, I mean, they will tell you that every single night. It is all about prices. It is all about when people go to the gas pump, when people go to the grocery store, how much are they paying? And here's the ugly truth. The ugly truth is, as I'm a Donald Trump supporter, the ugly truth is that people will say, well, yeah, but we're still spending less than when Joe Biden was in office at his peak. I understand that. But the difference, friends, is that we're paying a lot more than we were before the war. So Donald Trump came into office and the price of gas was lower. Then we started the war. Then the price of gas went up. And then Donald Trump kept talking about how The war was going to end. The war was going to end. They want to make a deal. They want to make a deal. That never materialized. The end of the war never materialized. Gas prices have again gone up. I was driving by my favorite gas station earlier today, and the price has gone up again, another like dime in the last 24 hours. So as much as the Republicans are patting themselves on the back about some of the great things that they've done, and please don't misunderstand, they have done great things. It's all going to come down to what people are paying at the pump and what people are paying at the grocery store.
0: In 15 short months, we've gone from AutoPen to Overdrive.
3: Scott Bessent.
0: From a president who couldn't stay awake to a president who refuses to sleep. Across this country, President Trump's policies are reaching the very people they were designed to serve. He signed the largest tax cuts in history, rebalanced trade in favor of our working families, reclaimed our position as the world's energy superpower, and where his predecessors created debt and dependency, this president is creating assets and expanding ownerships through Trump accounts.
3: See, that's what I mean. There's a lot of positive that the president has done. I love those Trump accounts. I've got two grandkids, and both of them are now signed up for their Trump accounts. And this college dropout was able to, this is a message to the guy who was making fun of me for being, and I'm air quoting this, uneducated. But this college dropout was able to put a couple thousand dollars in each of those accounts. So the president has done a lot of really good things. But the question is, will it matter? And from what I'm hearing on the text line, a lot of people, fans of Donald Trump, not fans of the higher gas prices.
0: The radical left is relentless in their pursuit to remake America in the image of every socialist hellscape of the last century, to import the misery of failed workers' paradises like the Soviet bloc, Caracas, and Havana, to repackage the discredited ideals of the past as the moral cause of the future. Their big government giveaways would end as they always do, in food shortages, deadly delays in medical care, and squalid housing. Exhibit A is Sparkle Beach, Kins, California,
3: yep,
0: from which a taxpayer flees,
3: yep,
0: every 2.5 minutes.
3: Yep.
0: And I hear they're all coming to Texas.
3: Nope. They're also coming to my state of Tennessee, actually, Scott Bessent, one of the only things that I've ever disagreed with him on, but it is most certainly true. You got all these people flocking and fleeing from states like Illinois, states like California, Oregon, Seattle, Washington, so on and so forth. And they are coming to states like South Carolina, the free state of Florida, Tennessee, Texas, and so on. And the proof is in all of the different polls. And you talk to the moving companies. They're asked, okay, so where are people moving from and where are they going to? The moving companies will tell you exactly where they're going. And for me, I love it. I'm a native Californian in Tennessee. I've been here for 12 and a half years, and I'm one of many native Californians. And occasionally we all get together and we talk about how much California blows. I mean, it's just, it is part of what you do. But I do like what Scott Bessent has to say, and I do like, you know, prescription drugs. Prescription drugs, this is another thing that Donald Trump has done that has saved the American people money. You could talk about the no tax on tips, the tax cuts, you know, all of those things. I've spent the last couple of nights talking quite a bit about the economy. I don't think I want to do that again tonight, but the president has done a lot of very good things. It is unfortunate that it may just happen that a lot of the good that the president has done will ultimately be, I'm not going to say erased, but outbalanced by the war and the higher gas prices and the inflation, or I should say the higher grocery prices. That is what the American people will vote on. And unfortunately, right now, those don't portend well for the Republicans heading into the midterm elections, at least according to the polling, if you believe the polling. And that's why the president, as we've been talking about, he made that promise of $5,000 if the Republicans end up winning in the House of Representatives and the Senate.
4: If the Republicans win the House of Representatives and the United States Senate, both of them, because of our economic, tremendous economic success, like in history, we've never had anything like what's happening. But because of our tremendous strength and success economically, I will issue a dividend to every adult citizen in the United States of America for $5,000.
3: Yeah, and I know I've played that soundbite a number of times tonight. Well, the reality is that stations, as Gary and Eric have talked about this as well, some stations take different hours, and so I have to make sure that I hit that every single hour. But yeah, that's $5,000 to every American adult. That's going to cost about $1.35 trillion. And, you know, the president says this, and it's in the context of the speech. He was talking about the amount of money that we're making in tariffs and companies bringing their manufacturing back to America. Here's more from the president.
4: You got to spend the money in the United States of America. In other words, if the Republicans win, if you win, we might not win. The reason the Democrats can't do that is because they don't do tariffs. They don't take in money. All they know is poverty and how to ruin our country. But we're making a fortune. So if the Republicans win, you win with us and you get $5,000. It will be called the Trump dividend. We'll call it the Trump dividend.
3: Yep. And so that is the president. You know, depending on who you ask, we've made something like $177 billion in tariff revenues. Some of that is disputed because some of those tariffs were later unauthorized. Maybe you know the story, maybe you don't. But some of those tariffs may have to be refunded. So it's a whole thing. So nobody really knows where that money would actually come from. But if it's going to cost $1.35 trillion, okay, number one, that money does have to be approved by Congress. That's number one. And number two, it's not budgeted money. So Congress will have to pull it from somewhere. I like that the president says it would have to be spent in America. The president, again, didn't say how that aspect of it would be enforced. Like, in other words, if I decide to go to Canada, whatever, and I buy a bunch of stuff in Canada, how are you going to enforce that I didn't spend part of that $5,000 in Canada? You see what I'm saying? I mean, I get that it's headline grabbing. The problem, though, is that we are a couple of months away from the election, and in the coming days, the media is going to jump all over this. And some people are going to say that this is perhaps another example of the president gaslighting folks, because I can guarantee you this is not going to pass Congress. The reaction, by the way, on this, it's been immediate.
5: Aside from the fact that there's probably some legal questions as to whether or not you can promise voters $5,000 if they elect Republicans,
6: yeah,
5: it's not a realistic proposal, but it is a headline-grabbing thing that if someone's not paying that close of attention, they might respond to and end up going to the polls and voting.
3: Yeah, that is NBC's Ryan Nobles. This is something, by the way, that would propel inflation. It would also add to our deficit. You know, right now, and I did explain this earlier, but, you know, right now here in America, we're spending $1.8 trillion more than we are taking in. That is our deficit. Our national debt is around $40 trillion. And so remember, the difference is debt is how much we owe. The deficit is how much more we spend versus how much we take in. And we're in the negative on both. And so that's part of that conversation. Also, remember this, is that it's not vote buying, which is what the Democrats are saying. It's not vote buying because President Trump, he didn't say that if you vote Republican, I'll give you $5,000. He said if the Republicans happen to win the House and the Senate, every American will get $5,000. Every American adult will get $5,000. That is a big difference.

0: tax revenue to states based on your actual miles run. Thus, the truly cheapest fuel can only be found if you subtract federal and state taxes and state surcharges from the pump price to compare. The strategy means that you buy without regard for whether you are paying more at the pump in taxes. IFTA also considers state surcharges, which complicates the fuel buying strategy. Indiana, Kentucky, and Virginia have per-gallon surcharges. Connecticut, Kentucky, New Mexico, New York, and Oregon have per-mile surcharges. While some owner-operators buy only enough fuel to get through surcharge states, this practice can backfire, depending on the actual cost of the fuel in each state. 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

0: Red Eye Radio, 866-90-RED-EYE is the phone number. So how does J.D. Vance talk about Donald Trump's $5,000 plan to send $5,000 to each American adult if the Republicans keep the majority in the House and the Senate?
1: I can hear the critics' heads exploding. They're saying out loud, I guarantee you, the president is bribing voters to vote for Republicans to take over the House, and then he's bankrupting the country because the deficit and debt is huge, and inflation would come back if this comes into play. So how do you answer those criticisms?
2: Well, I say, first of all, what the president's talking about is fundamentally a dividend for American workers. We're taking in an extraordinary amount of revenue because the president of the United States is actually standing up to both foreign companies, but also foreign countries who've been taking advantage of America's workers for pretty much my entire life. All of these tariffs, what is a tariff, Brett? A tariff is when the president of the United States says, if you want to undercut the wages of American workers, if you want to ship American jobs overseas, you're going to pay a big fat penalty when you try to bring that stuff back into the United States of America. Those penalties have generated a lot of revenues. They've helped us pay down debt. What the president's just saying is, if you keep it going to the American people, if you keep us in power and allow us to continue to do these things, then you're going to share in some of the benefit of this incredible wealth that, we're creating in the United States of America.
0: All right, so that is J.D. Vance, vice president, going to be running for president, no doubt, coming up in 2028. We've got a lot more straight ahead. It's Red Eye Radio.

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5: Fox News, I'm Sue Guzman. A Republicans' first ever midterm convention held in Dallas Wednesday night. President Trump, the keynote speaker.
6: On election night, we're going to prove that America does not belong to those who hate it. America belongs to those who love it.
5: Senate Majority Whip John Barrasso says Republicans need to hold on to President Trump's economic policies.
7: The largest tax increase in American history has been stopped. Taxes on tips, on overtime, and on Social Security are gone.
5: A surprise cameo from Democratic Pennsylvania Senator John Fetterman. He said he was there to support common sense policies, but Democratic Governor J.B. Pritzker said Republicans have done nothing to earn your vote. 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
6: 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By the way, my name is Dan Mandis. I host a morning show in Nashville, Tennessee on Super Talk 99.7 WTN. Follow me on the socials, if you would. At Dan Mandis Show. I do like to put up polls, and you know, sometimes people vote on them, sometimes they don't. But if you follow me on X, I do indeed have this poll up. Do you believe the midterm Republican convention will make a difference in November? 47% said yes, it's a great time to brag. No, the GOP is panicking. 52.4% of you said that the GOP is panicking. So, and a lot of people said, and I said this in the opening monologue, is that we are 8 weeks or 2 months away from November and the actual midterm elections. And so, you know, this, as great as some of these speeches are, and I've been playing some audio from some of the speeches, great speeches, nobody's going to remember them in 2 months, especially when you consider, unfortunately, it's just, it is what it is, but a lot of people are thinking about college football and a lot of the other things. You've got professional football as well coming up, too. So I just right now, I don't think that people are going to remember everything that happened here in the last couple of days. You had today. You've got today, tomorrow. The overnights, I always get messed up on the today, tomorrow thing. But bottom line is that I don't know how much of an impact this is going to have. But short term, a lot of people, a lot of great speeches. However, there's a lot of things that they're not talking about and, you know, some of the failures, perceived or otherwise, that the Trump administration is trying to deal with. And that's where we go to Alex in Mountain View, California on Red Eye Radio. Alex, thanks for calling in. Go ahead.
7: Hi, thank you for taking my call. I want to point out that about 20 American soldiers have already died in the war and another 800 have been wounded. If by Monday before the election day, Donald Trump does not get a nuclear deal with Iran, which is actually better than Barack Obama's deal, then he would have wasted the sacrifice of our soldiers. In that case, I believe that the proper thing to do is to vote for moderate politicians mm-hmm. who are willing to shut down this war immediately, because we must never waste the sacrifice of our soldiers. That's my comment.
6: Alex, thank you. And I agree with that. So let's go ahead and then kind of go down that road. Actually, are you still there, Alex?
7: Yes, I am.
6: All right, So let's. Are you conservative?
7: I'm an independent. That's a more accurate description than conservative. I mean, I have some conservative positions, I have some liberal cool. ones, but I'm not really. I don't fit a particular portrait.
6: So, as you know, Congress can't necessarily end what's going on in Iran, but you've got Marco Rubio and you've got J.D. Vance. Both of them are getting ready to run for the presidency as well, in my opinion. So going through, I want to kind of war game out, if you will, the coming presidential election on the Republican side. So J.D. Vance has always been one of these guys who has not really been into, you know, foreign interventions. He has not been a fan of the war in Iran, even though he's the vice president. And he has been the one that has been trying to negotiate us out of this deal. In my opinion, clearly the Iranians are not negotiating in good faith. And I think that the president, I think that he was given bad advice about the war in Iran. I think that he was probably told that this would, you know, be easy, like what happened in Venezuela, for example, or, you know, the first attack on Iran earlier this year, last year, whenever it was. This has taken far longer than the president was led to believe that it would. J.D. Vance is one of those guys that is going to be running for president that has historically been against these kinds of, you know, foreign conflicts, if you will. But he, as a dutiful vice president, has been trying to negotiate us out of this deal. Marco Rubio, on the other hand, he has always been somebody who has been more pro the foreign interventions kind of thing. And so I believe that Marco is also probably going to run for president. So you look at those two, and as you're, you know, talking about what you said, which is, okay, so if we're not out of this war by right before the midterm elections, we need to hire somebody in, we need to vote somebody in who will get us out of this war. Well, beyond that is the presidential election. I don't know if we're going to be still involved in this or not, but of those two, would you go then with J.D. Vance because he is the one that has typically not been for these kind of engagements?
7: Yes, I support. I prefer J.D. Vance over Rubio, but I think the fundamental problem here is that Rubio seems to believe that just about everybody wants a Western lifestyle, and that's the assumption that Donald Trump's war plans relied on. So if that assumption had been true, then the Iranian people would have risen up and overthrown the government once the American military killed key figures in their theocracy. But that never occurred because not everybody wants a Western lifestyle.
6: And, well, Alex, hey, hold on. I will say this, though. In fairness to the Iranian people, they're not like us, right? They don't have an abundance of guns. And there was still a couple layers deep of the Islamic Revolutionary Guard. So they could have gone out when we took out the top layer or two of the Islamic Revolutionary Guard. They still had a lot of guns, and they had just killed thousands of protesters in Iran. So in fairness to the Iranian people, they're just trying to survive.
7: Can I ask you a question?
6: Sure.
7: Given that there's a lot, when you see a large number of people out in the streets demonstrating like the Iranians did, and I don't remember the exact number, but it was a large number, what does that tell you about the percentage of Iranians who oppose their government?
6: I think there's a lot of people who oppose the Iranian government. I think there's some who are willing to go out and risk their lives to protest that government. But that government, by and large, I would say, of course, is, I would think you would agree with this. The Iranian government has been very quick to turn rifles on those people that are out protesting, which has the impact of these protests, a dampening impact on those protests. So I believe that in Iran, you do have, obviously, part of the population that is all for death to America, and we love, you know, Iran and all of the oppressive policies that they have. But I think there's a lot of others who realize that Iran was once a great country and could be again, and they're willing to risk their lives for it.
7: And the key point here is that what are the relative percentages of the two groups you're talking about? If it's 99% who wants a Western-style democracy and 1% wants the old, the current theocracy, then that 99% is going to win. The key element here is the percentage. Just because 100,000 people come out on the streets and demonstrate, I don't know the exact number, but it was a large number. Mm-hmm. That doesn't tell you what the percentage is. The key is the percentage. And nobody, no commentator I've ever heard of on this radio station or others that I've listened to has ever talked about what is the exact what is the percentage that is actually opposing the government. Because if you've got 99% opposing the government, the current theocracy, that side, the opposition, is going to win. They're going to get that Western democracy. It's just overwhelming in that case.
6: Well, okay, Alex, and that's all fine. It's a great conversation, but that's not why, essentially, that's not why we went into Iran in the first place. The reason why we went into Iran in the first place, if you listen to the Trump administration anyway, is because they were close to getting a nuclear weapon. And of course, that has now evolved into a fight over the Strait of Hormuz, which means that our gas prices have now gone up, which is why the president now has turned to Venezuela to try to get some of their oil and some of these big deals that he's putting together. So, Alex, great conversation. Appreciate you being on Red Eye Radio. Tim is in New Mexico. Tim, thanks for holding on. Go ahead.
8: You can bring in Venezuelan oil till the cows come home. 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We've not built a refinery since 1977, so it ain't going to make any difference. We can
6: don't
8: drill
6: don't
8: drill
6: we have? Hey, Tim, hold on.
8: We don't have it.
6: Tim, hold on. We have all these refineries that are refining the Canadian oil.
8: 23 refineries in the state of California alone over the last 10 years. I got friends that are in the industry. They tell me, Tim, we don't have the refining. We are running at 98.7% capacity right now, and you want to bring in more oil. No, you got to build refineries. Instead of building data centers, you got to build refineries.
6: Well,
8: we've had a belly full of data centers. These things have got to be rebooted, redone.
6: Hey, Tim, for the love of, can I talk?
8: Yeah.
6: Thank you. A couple of things. Number one, we're talking about oil, so let's stick with oil for a second. So realize this is, and if you're saying, what you're saying about the refinery is fine. I've heard the opposite, but that's fine. I'll take your word for it. But realize this is something, and I've mentioned this the last couple of nights, this is something that Donald Trump is building his legacy on. This is not going to help us in the short term. This is going to help us in the long term. That's why companies like Chevron and other oil companies are going to jump in with this Venezuelan oil so that they can all get a piece of the pie. So that's number one. How do you refine it? By building the refineries.
8: No. How are you going to do it without the facilities? We don't have enough facilities, I'm telling you.
6: We're talking in circles. You build the refineries over the next many years. I just said, this is going to be something that is going to be years in the making. It's not going to help us now, but this could help us 5, 10, 15, 20 years from now. After we build the refineries.
8: I would have started right then and there. Okay. He loves big, beautiful coal. Well, so do I. Well, they're closing coal plants down for this stupid wind and solar. Okay, we're closing them down. Our energy policy is a paper tiger. His energy policy is a paper tiger. It sounds good, but he's not doing nothing. And like I said, these data centers, you got to reboot these things every 3 or 4 years. Now that Mark Andreessen and these technocrats, they're hitting up that they're hinting that they need an $8 to $10 trillion bailout. Oh, so what we're going to do? We're going to slide that to our national debt.
6: Real quick, okay. So you talk about coal, and you just said that the president is not helping the coal industry. And by the way, just so you know, it's not my job to defend Donald Trump, right? So I'm not defending him, but I heard you say that. And I'm thinking, okay, but the president has done some things to help coal. In other words, he rolled back regulations.
8: He
6: provided hundreds of millions of dollars for the coal industry. They've talked about keeping coal power plants from closing. So he's done some things. Promoting coal. Well, that's fine. I mean, then they build more of them. But in other words, you seem to have a problem with data centers. You keep bringing data centers up. I don't want to get into the data center thing today because I'm just being told now I only have 1 minute. So I'm going to give you 30 seconds, Tim. 30 seconds in New Mexico. Go. You're going to have the final word.
8: Okay. If I have to vote for Rubio or J.D. Vance, I'm going to vote for Ron DeSantis. That's just that simple.
6: You know what? Listen, I like Ron DeSantis a lot, so maybe we can agree on that. And thank you for calling Red Eye Radio. My name is Dan Mandis. Got a lot more straight ahead.
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0: Red Eye Radio, 866-90-RED-EYE. Yeah, the guy who called in from New Mexico, clearly he is annoyed with Donald Trump. He doesn't think that the president is promoting coal enough. I almost wanted to like trigger him and say, well, thanks for calling from New America. I didn't think he would like that, so I kind of let that go. But I looked it up, and the president has been very supportive of coal. He has rolled back regulations that coal producers say made coal less competitive. So the president is doing what he can to roll back those regulations. Anybody will tell you that the regulations can be absolutely strangling. He has been trying to keep coal power plants from closing. He ordered the federal government to actively promote coal. What else did he do? He provided, $600 to $700 million to support coal plants across the country. I mean, it goes on and on. I mean, the president has done everything he can to help the coal industry. Now, I'm a big fan of nuclear, just so you know. I'm a big fan of nuclear, but I'm also a fan of doing everything we can to be more energy independent. And I don't believe, and I had an expert on the other day that was talking about, we were talking about Venezuela. And he never gave an indication, and maybe he was wrong and maybe I'm wrong, but he didn't give an indication that there was going to be any problem in dealing with refining the oil coming from Venezuela. He just didn't. And as I said, all these other oil companies are jumping in on this deal with Venezuela. I believe that it's a good thing.
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12: Case to the voters. I'm Sue Guzman, Fox News. And Republicans rallying their base for the November elections with an historic midterm convention in Dallas. The keynote speaker, President Trump.
13: We love this state and we love this country. That's all we can say. But what an honor it is to be in Texas. What a place.
12: The president vowing to campaign aggressively for Republicans. He also promised if Republicans win the midterms.
13: I will issue a dividend to every adult citizen in the United States of America for $5,000.
12: Meanwhile, the event celebrating Republicans featured a surprise video appearance from a Democrat.
14: Yes, I'm Senator John Fetterman, Pennsylvania. Yes, I'm a Democrat. Why am I here talking to you today? Because, well, I'm a common sense Democrat.
12: And Fetterman introduced his Republican counterpart in Pennsylvania, Senator Dave McCormick. Explosions reported on Iran's islands as Iran's oil exports are targeted. Fox's Christina Coleman has the story.
15: The strikes that the U.S. did fire off recently were in response to Iran firing missiles at U.S. warships for two consecutive days. They fire ballistic missiles and cluster munitions at bases in Jordan used by the U.S. military. Jordan intercepted all but two of them. The few they did not intercept landed in unpopulated areas, and no casualties were reported. Also, U.S. ships evaded all of Iran's attacks over the past few days, but the IRGC did not have the same success. The U.S. has struck 10 Iranian oil tankers over the past week.
12: This comes as President Trump claims the U.S. has full control of the waterway of the strait. Before he left for Dallas yesterday, the president says he's not looking for a deal with Iran, but he does say he believes a deal can be reached. 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
17: Paxton speaks up. I'm Mark Mayfield from the 24-hour Breaking News Center. At the RNC midterm convention Wednesday night, Attorney General Ken Paxton touted a new plan to help Texas families.
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17: 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Sybil Summers has the tasty details.
19: 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Sybil Summers, WBAP News.
17: Also, Big Tex is cutting daily admission and parking prices this fall. State Fair of Texas officials say the price cuts answer fairgoer feedback following an attendance slump last year. Weather partly cloudy across the Metroplex on this Thursday. We will have highs in the 90s. It's 83 in Irving and 81 in Garland. Stay connected, DFW, for the latest on the RNC midterm convention. I'm Mark.
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6: And the phone number, 866-90-RED-EYE, 866-907-3339. Gary and Eric, they return next Sunday night, Monday morning. Man alive, what a day of news. I cannot wait to speak about it with you. 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Super Talk 99.7 WTN, a proud Red Eye Radio affiliate. Let's just get right into it. So, as you probably know, the Republicans right now in Dallas, the midterm Republican convention, this is the first time that the Republicans, I believe any party, has ever had a convention heading into the midterm elections. There's a couple of different ways to look at this. You can say that the Republicans are running scared. You can say that the Republicans know that they are in trouble heading into the midterm elections, and so what they're trying to do is rally the troops. Well, along those lines, this is what President Trump said just a few hours ago as he was giving his speech, wrapping up day one of the midterm Republican convention. Listen to this. Very surprising.
7: If the Republicans win the House of Representatives and the United States Senate, both of them, because of our economic, tremendous economic success, like in history, we've never had anything like what's happening, but because of our tremendous strength and success economically, I will issue a dividend to every adult citizen in the United States of America for $5,000.
6: Yep, that is President Trump, $5,000 to every American adult citizen. Heads are exploding across America, Republicans and Democrats, by the way. You have both sides of the aisle hating this for different reasons. That is going to cost about $1.35 trillion. Now, a couple of things here. Number one, is the president cannot do this by himself. I mean, this would need congressional approval. That is number one. Number two, a lot of people asking this question, is the president even serious? Does he really mean that he is going to arrange to have $5,000 given to every American if the Republicans win the House and the Senate coming up in the midterm elections? Or does he know that it would never pass congressional muster? So this is something that he is just throwing out there as somewhat of an empty promise. So he says this, and in the context of the speech, he was talking about the amount of money that we're making in tariffs and companies bringing their manufacturing back to America.
7: You got to spend the money in the United States of America. In other words, if the Republicans win, if you win, we might not win. The reason the Democrats can't do that is because they don't do tariffs. They don't take in money. All they know is poverty and how to ruin our country. But we're making a fortune. So if the Republicans win, you win with us and you get $5,000. It will be called the Trump dividend. We'll call it the Trump dividend.
6: So depending on who you ask, we've made something like $177 billion in tariff revenue. Some of that is disputed because some of those tariffs were later unauthorized. It gets really complicated. But the bottom line is this. We're talking about $1.35 trillion. In these Trump dividends going out versus him, the president talking about $177 billion in tariff revenue. So the tariff revenue will not even come close to covering the $1.35 trillion that the president is promising in $5,000 Trump dividends to every American citizen. So I guess the question is the president serious? Is he really intending to give every American adult $5,000, or does he know that it'll never pass congressional muster? Because I don't believe that it will. The president also saying, by the way, it would have to be spent in America. He's not saying exactly how the whole thing would be enforced. And to be honest, obviously, this is going to drive people crazy, both Republicans and certainly the Democrats as well. It is headline grabbing. I mean, that is most certain. It is headline grabbing. You go to any website right now, and this is more than likely the lead story. But the problem is that we're 2 months away from the election. And in the coming days, the media is going to jump all over this as another example of the president perhaps gaslighting the American people. Because I can guarantee you that this will never pass Congress. There's too many Republicans who are concerned about our debt and our deficit. And I'm going to be honest with you, I'm one of them. The reaction, by the way, has been immediate. This is NBC's Ryan Nobles.
0: Aside from the fact that there's probably some legal questions as to whether or not you can promise voters $5,000 if they elect Republicans,
8: no.
0: It's not a realistic proposal, but it is a headline-grabbing thing that if someone's not paying that close of attention, they might respond to and end up going to the polls and voting.
6: Yeah, and here's the other problem, by the way. And listen, I hate to be a Danny Downer. I know that, you know, there's some online influencers that are screaming, let's go, you know, $5,000 for each and every American citizen. Oh, this is great. And all these other, I can't be that guy. I can't. I'm such a huge fan of Donald Trump. I appreciate what he's done for this country. I appreciate the sacrifice that he's made. But this is one of those moments where I'm just kind of scratching my head. It would also more than likely propel inflation. It would add to our deficit. You know, right now in America, we are spending $1.8 trillion more than we are taking in. I'm going to repeat that. We are currently spending $1.8 trillion more than we are taking in every single year. Total national debt is around $40 trillion. Now, remember that there's a difference between the debt, and that's how much we owe, and the deficit is how much we spend versus how much we take in. By the way, it is not vote buying, so I'm just going to stop that right here. Because I know that there's going to be a lot of people, especially on the left, oh, he's trying to buy votes. No, he's not trying to buy votes. Listen to what he actually said. Because President Trump did not say, if you vote Republican, I'll give you $5,000. What he said is, if we win the House and the Senate, every American will get $5,000. There is a big difference there. Now, this was on ABC.
9: The president almost certainly cannot do this on his own. Congress controls the power of the purse strings, and Congress would need to approve in almost any instance a direct dividend or check or stimulus or anything of that nature that would go to American households. The speaker said the president couldn't do this when he promised to send these checks out as tariff rebates. And so Congress has pushed back on this before. We're already hearing from some Republican lawmakers who have said they're going to introduce bills to try to actually make this dividend real. So it's unclear if these would even materialize. But in the meantime, when they're just in the promissory stage, when the president's just kind of throwing it out there, saying to voters that we will give you these checks if Republicans win, Democrats are saying that is clearly, in their view, an attempt to buy votes.
6: I mean, listen, here's the deal. I don't care what Democrats say because literally they hate everything that the president does. So I really don't care about that. I just laid out in very simple terms why this is not actually trying to buy votes. Now, is the president, you know, trying to, I don't know, financially persuade people to vote for the Republicans? Yeah, you could probably say that, but I he's not saying if you vote Republican, you will get $5,000. So I believe that there is a big difference. He never said the money would only go to Republicans or even Republican voters or voters for that matter. He said every American citizen, whether or not they voted for Republicans or not. But it doesn't matter to the people who hate the president. By the way, I don't hate the president. I really like this president. I don't like when he does this because he leaves himself open to a lot of criticism. For example, somebody from the 904 area code says a promise that will not be able to be kept. It's true. By the way, 9723. Okay, every American adult. Thank you. So here's the deal is that from a financial perspective, I don't think that it's a smart thing. From a political standpoint, because as 0465 says, this is a political promise that will not be able to be kept. I don't think that this is something that is very smart. Now, here's the thing. The devil could be in the details. Once we start finding out details of this whole thing, maybe I'll change my mind. Maybe I'll say, you know what? This actually isn't all that bad of an idea. We don't know the details. Maybe it's as more tariff revenue comes in, the checks will start to go out. So that $1.35 trillion in $5,000 Trump money, you know, maybe it's going to be paid out over the long term and not something that is just a big dump into the economy. Because as I said before, artificially dumping money into the economy will cause inflation. We learned that certainly from the Biden administration, didn't we? So this is going to be a big topic of conversation. By the way, I love this. J.D. Vance, who, you know, I'm just going to tell you, I like J.D. Vance. I like him a lot. Sometimes he ends up in a position where he's got to, I don't know, maybe clean things up or put the proper perspective on something. Donald Trump comes out and he makes this grandiose promise, right? The Trump dividends, $5,000 for each American adult if the Republicans win back the House and the Senate. And Trump makes this promise. And then he walks off stage. And then J.D. Vance is there to try to make sense of it all. He was on with Bret Baier. This was on Fox News.
8: I can hear the critics' heads exploding. They're saying out loud, I guarantee you, the president is bribing voters to vote for Republicans to take over the House. And then he's bankrupting the country because the deficit and debt is huge, and inflation would come back if this comes into play. So how do you answer those criticisms?
10: Well, I say, first of all, what the president's talking about is fundamentally a dividend for American workers. We're taking in an extraordinary amount of revenue because the president of the United States is actually standing up to both foreign companies, but also foreign countries who've been taking advantage of America's workers for pretty much my entire life. All of these tariffs, what is a tariff, Brett? A tariff is when the president of the United States says, if you want to undercut the wages of American workers, if you want to ship American jobs overseas, you're going to pay a big fat penalty when you try to bring that stuff back into the United States of America. Those penalties have generated a lot of revenues. They've helped us pay down debt. What the president's just saying is, if you keep it going to the American people, if you keep us in power and allow us to continue to do these things, then you're going to share in some of the benefit of this incredible wealth that we're creating in the United States of America. I don't think it's a controversial idea. It's actually the president of the United States saying, we're all working together. We're all on the same team, and if we continue to create wealth, that wealth is going to go back to the American people.
11: I think it comes down
6: right,
11: to
6: so maybe you just heard J.D. Vance say, if we continue to create wealth. So basically, because I'm trying to make sense of this, all right? So if, as J.D. Vance says, we continue to create wealth, so in other words, maybe it's going to be something that happens in the final 2 years of Donald Trump's term and then continues into, I don't know, maybe a J.D. Vance or a Marco Rubio presidency. So this is something that would happen over the long term as checks would continue to roll out as tariff revenue continues to come in. But, you know, everywhere I'm looking and the amount of money that we brought in via the tariffs, $177 billion, and you've got the president basically offering $1.35 trillion in Trump deficits to go out to the American people. And by the way, I do realize that there's different ways to measure tariff money that is coming in. You could also talk about, okay, so maybe they're talking about the tariff money that has already come in and the tariff money that will continue to come into America over the next 2 to 4 to 6 to 8 years if we continue with a Republican presidency and Republican majorities in the Senate and the House of Representatives. So let me know what you think on this. The text line is open, 615-737-9986, or you can call in, 866-90-RED-EYE is the phone number, 866-907-3339. Got a lot more straight ahead. 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

0: 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I'm going to read some of your comments from the text line coming up. Some great comments on President Trump offering $5,000. He's calling it a Trump dividend. If the Republicans win the House and the Senate coming up in the midterm elections, heads are exploding. I do want to make sure that I get this in, though. Brandon Gill is one of my favorite Republicans. I do believe that he's got designs on the presidency at some point. But his speech at the Republican midterm Republican convention was absolutely one of the highlights.
1: I think it's only appropriate that we kick this convention off properly with a land acknowledgement. I'd like to acknowledge that we stand here today in the great state of Texas and the United States of America, the ancestral homeland of great American patriots, pioneers, and explorers who put down roots, fought for freedom all over the globe, and bled and died to build the greatest civilization ever known to man.
0: Now that is a land acknowledgement, and I love that. Brandon Gill.
1: My friends, we live in the finest country in the history of the world, and we're no

0: longer going to apologize for that.
1: Yeah, you know what? I mean, you cannot find, I would say, a finer Republican out there than Brandon Gill. I really like him. Again, he's out of Texas, and I've got a couple of other audio bites from Brandon Gill to play for you as the night continues to unfold. You can call in. 866-90-RED-EYE is the phone number, 866-907-3339. You can follow me on the socials at Dan Mandy Show. 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So a lot of folks are chiming in on the Democrats, specifically talking about how President Trump is offering this $5,000 Trump dividend for the all American people, American adults, if the Republicans end up back in the House of Representatives and the majority in the Senate as well. And somebody said, is it 26? I'm getting so many of these. One person texted in and said, when have the Democrats ever been against giving the American people free money? Which is actually a very good point. You see, that's why I love the text line, because people text in some really, really smart things. Got a lot more straight ahead right here on Red Eye Radio.
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5: Fox News, I'm Ted Linder. Republicans holding their first national convention devoted to the midterms in Dallas. President Trump, the keynote speaker on Wednesday night.
6: We can't let that string be broken. 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
5: The convention runs through Thursday. Rhode Island Democrat gubernatorial candidate Helena Folks has defeated Rhode Island Governor Dan McKee. Folks spoke to her supporters on Wednesday night.
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17: A Better Life with Dr. Sanjay Gupta.
18: A condition that affects 1 in 10 women worldwide just got a new name. You've probably heard of PCOS, polycystic ovary syndrome. But experts estimate up to 70% of women don't know that they have it. And part of the problem could be the name itself. a major international effort led by Dr. Helena Teed of Monash University in Australia and backed then by dozens of prominent medical groups, has gotten the name changed to polyendocrine metabolic ovarian syndrome, PMOS. It's a mouthful, I know, but here's why it matters. The old name made it sound like the condition was just about cysts on the ovaries. In reality, it's a whole body hormone and metabolic condition linked to type 2 diabetes, heart disease, anxiety, and depression. The hope is that a clearer name can lead to more diagnoses and better care. I'm Dr. Sanjay Gupta, helping you live a better life.
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1: 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My name is Dan Mandis, in for Gary and Eric. They return next Sunday night, Monday morning. Always looking forward to the guys getting back. I'm always appreciative of the time that I get to fill in here on Red Eye Radio. I host a morning show in Nashville, Tennessee, Super Talk 99.7 WTN. Follow me on the socials at Dan Mandis Show, particularly on X. Because right now I've put up a poll. If you'd like to take it, I would love it if you would. Here's the question. Do you believe the midterm Republican convention will make a difference in November? A lot of people saying no, it won't. A lot of people saying that we are, roughly eight weeks in front of the actual midterm election. So we're too far away from the actual voting day for this convention to really make much of a difference because nobody's going to remember it. It's bad timing. We're just starting college football, so you've got that. We're heading into fall and football season and all of that. So you've got two answers. Do you believe the midterm Republican convention will make a difference in November? Answer number one, yes, it's a great time to brag. And no, the GOP is panicking. So follow me on X at Dan Mandis Show. And again, I would love it if you took the poll because I'm genuinely curious as to where you are on this whole convention. It's the first time that it's ever been done. And a lot of folks out there are saying, and this is one of the things that I said when I signed on, which was, okay, so is this a sign that the Republicans are panicking or do they honestly feel like they have a lot to brag about? So we'll continue to talk about that throughout the evening and appreciate you taking the poll at Dan Mandis Show on X. There are other things to talk about. Of course, it is now this morning, September 10th. It has been 1 year now since the assassination, the murder of Charlie Kirk. I want to talk about that a little bit because, you know, there's so much nastiness and vitriol right now on the socials. There's so many people, and I highlighted some of this yesterday during Red Eye Radio as I was filling in. I played for you some of the and posted on my social media some of the really nasty things that people are saying and doing here 1 year following the murder, the very public murder of Charlie Kirk. They're calling it the Kirkiversary. A couple of things are happening. You have people on the left, and they're actually throwing barbecues in celebration of the murder of Charlie Kirk. You also have some people that are out there saying, okay, so we got Charlie Kirk. Who's next, right? That's just, I'm telling you, it is a sickness, some of these folks on the left. But I don't want to mire in that kind of a mood this morning. I don't. This morning, 1 year after the murder of Charlie Kirk, what I'd rather do is focus on how great Charlie Kirk was, because it has been a year since his assassination, and I want to focus on how brilliant he was. I don't want to turn my show, well, Red Eye Radio, it's not my show, it's Gary and Eric's, but you know what I'm talking about. I don't want to turn over the show and spend too much time on the vileness of people on the left. Not today. I want to focus on Charlie. I want to focus on his legacy, and I want to focus on the things that I learned from him and the fact that his words and his videos and his message, they're still out there online. And this one in particular certainly does ring true. I want you to listen to this very carefully because it is absolute truth and it is absolutely what is happening right now.
2: The spiritual battle is coming to the West, and the enemies are wokeism or Marxism combining with Islamism to go after what we call the American way of life. And the American way of life is very simple. I want to be able to get married, buy a home, have kids, allow them to ride their bike till the sun goes down, send them to a good school, have a low crime neighborhood, not to have my kid be taught the lesbian, gay, transgender garbage in their school. While also not having them have to hear the Muslim call to prayer five times a day. That's important. We want the American way of life. which is, by the way, Christendom. Christians,
1: yep.
2: Our sacrifice, our toil, our vision, the outgrowth of the scriptures gave us Western civilization. And this is where I think is a great rallying cry. Doesn't matter if you're Hispanic, doesn't matter if you're Asian, doesn't matter if you're black or white. Everybody, if you are Christian and Jesus Christ is your Lord and Savior, these two threats are combining forces to come after us. And it's time that the church stands and rises up against it.
1: Fact check true. Charlie Kirk. Now, I think this was about 15 months or so ago, a little bit before he was murdered. And he's right. Marxism, wokeism, Islamism. We're seeing those three combine today to attack the American way of life. Don't believe me? Think Mamdani in New York. A perfect example. Zoran Mamdani, he wants to destroy New York's economy by forcing businesses out of the city, by forcing the wealthy, you know, I'm going to air quote that, the millionaires and the billionaires. He wants to force them out of the city. He wants to punish them to the point where they throw up their hands and they leave. He claims he wants to freeze rents, which, of course, as you know, led to higher rents in the city. He wants to raise taxes on those who have worked really hard to create wealth and jobs and demonizing them along the way. But don't forget that he is attacking and demonizing, yes, those who have experienced some success here in America and in New York. And in doing so, they've also created wealth and jobs for other people. But there's a method to his madness. Because you try and destroy and demonize the wealthy, then they leave New York and they take their economy with them. And then you can sing the praises and the virtues of socialism. I believe that's what Mamdani is trying to do. Combine that with their demand for open borders. Combine that with their demand for soft on crime policies, the demonization of police and the military, the embracing of LGBTQ issues and using Islam as the shield against criticism. You oppose Mamdani? You clearly must be an Islamophobe. Let's also not forget that hatred of Israel. Pro-Hamas, pro-terrorism. Of course, remember, we talked about this last night. Zoran Mamdani's lead counsel for the city of New York has literally represented Al-Qaeda members 25 years after 9/11 of 2001. This is how low New York has gone. This is how far New York has fallen. And of course, you have Abdul El-Sayed, who is running for the Senate. Guy who best buddies with Hassan Piker. Talking about how America deserved 9/11. You have Rashida Tlaib, Ilhan Omar, and others. And so when Charlie Kirk, when he talked about Islamism and wokeism and Marxism combining to attack our way of life here in America, he was absolutely right, because look at what has happened here in America as the left, the liberal left have voted in time and time and time again. These Democrats or these Democrat socialists of America, where they are Muslim and they do favor these policies that I've just said, that I've just related to you, these policies that are meant to destroy America. You want us to be more like the Middle East, or do you want us to be more like America? You ask Hassan Piker, he wants us to be born like the Middle East. You ask me, you, most Americans, we want America to remain America. We want America to continue with the principles and the values that have made America great. But Rashida Tlaib, Ilhan Omar, Hassan Piker, Abdul El-Sayed, Zoran Mamdani, they want us to go backwards. They do, in my opinion, want to destroy America. Charlie Kirk was calling those things out, and so they destroyed him with a very public murder a year ago. I mean, we have cities in America that are actually forcing entire neighborhoods to hear that Muslim call to prayer that Charlie mentioned. Hassan Piker, one of the most popular leftists in America, has said horrible things about America. You know, Twitch streamer, massively popular, says, among other things, again, that America deserved 9/11. That is not only how far New York has fallen, but how far the Democrat Party has fallen, because that Hassan Piker, he has gone out and he has campaigned with the likes of Democrat leadership like Elizabeth Warren and Bernie Sanders. And I think that Muslim call to prayer, I think part of that is designed to force people, non-Muslims, out of the neighborhood. And, you know, in talking about all of this, you can't help but look to Europe, where there has been a massive migration of Muslims into Europe, and the culture has completely changed. And those that have arrived has said that their goal is to take over Europe. And they're doing it, and they've done it. And they've said it here as well. There is an imam in San Diego. He's got over 1 million followers on YouTube, and this is exactly what he preaches.
3: The future is ours. Every ideal nightmare of a Muslim Europe will come true. They can be as mad as they want. I don't care. America will be a Muslim country. Russia will be a Muslim country. Islam will enter every house. We have to be a part of that change. And never, ever apologize. We're unapologetic. Never, ever compromise. We're uncompromising.
1: So you see that Charlie Kirk was absolutely right. Because the internet, the socials, YouTube and Instagram and TikTok, and they are replete with videos just like this one. So yeah, Charlie Kirk was right. That is exactly what he was talking about. And you'll have people say, oh, what you're saying, Mandis, is, you know, anti-Muslim, anti-Islam, whatever. I'm literally playing the audio of the guy that is proving what I'm saying and what Charlie Kirk was saying as well. You heard him say, Islam will be in every home. Every nightmare of a Muslim Europe will come true. America and Russia will be Muslim countries as well. That's what the man said. And there's thousands just like this guy. And this dude's in San Diego. Incredibly popular. So, you know, when you talk about Charlie Kirk, and we're going to hear, you know, all kinds of, I will just say, demonic demonstrations, anti-Charlie Kirk today, pro-Charlie assassination or murder today on this September 10th. Remember what Charlie's message actually was. We'll return next right here on Red Eye Radio.
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0: It's Red Eye Radio, 866-90-RED-EYE. 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Do you believe the midterm Republican convention will make a difference in November? So far, the two answers, yes, great time to brag, and no, the GOP is panicking. 56.3%, I don't know why I do the 0.3, 56% say that, no, it won't make a difference. The GOP is panicking. 43% say, yes, it is a great time to brag. Would love to know what you think. Follow me on the socials at Dan Mandis Show. Got a lot more straight ahead.
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8: Getting ready for the midterms. I'm Ted Lindner, Fox News. Less than 2 months ago now till the midterm elections, President Trump offering his support to Republican candidates across the country at the party's first ever midterm convention in Dallas, Texas, as the keynote speaker on Wednesday night. The president, who spoke for well over an hour, telling voters to pretend he's on the ballot in November.
9: We can't let that string be broken. So I'm asking you to pretend that I'm on the ballot. I'm on the ballot. Just one more time.
8: The convention ends tonight. The president expected to speak again. Rhode Island primary election results says the primaries happened on Wednesday night. Democrat gubernatorial candidate Helena Foulkes defeating Rhode Island Governor Dan McKee. McKee becomes the first governor to fall in the primaries this year and the first in 8 years. Folks speaking to her supporters after the win on Wednesday night.
10: I know a lot of people are worn out by politics right now, and who can blame them? It can feel less like it's about the issues people are actually struggling with and more about noise and division. That's not how we're going to lead.
8: Folks will be going up against Republican candidate Aaron Gukian in the midterms on November 3rd. Friday marks 25 years since the September 11th attacks. Former President George W. Bush reflecting on the anniversary during a moderated event held on Wednesday night at the George W. Bush Presidential Center in Dallas with former Secretary of State Condoleezza Rice. The president in Florida on that fateful Tuesday morning 25 years ago reading to school children when his chief of staff Andrew Card informed of the attack. Today marks 1 year since conservative activist Charlie Kirk was killed on the campus of Utah Valley University. His friend Candace Owens, who's been devoting nearly every show to investigating his murder, says she'll have a special show dedicated to his memory. 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
12: Paxton Speaks Out. I'm Mark Mayfield from the 24-Hour Breaking News Center. The first night of the Republican midterm convention featured some high-profile speakers, including Texas Attorney General Ken Paxton. The Senate candidate described why voters should send him to Washington instead of his Democratic opponent.
13: California already has two senators. It doesn't need a third. But that's exactly what James Talarico would be.
12: Paxton trails Talarico in the latest polling by 3 percentage points. However, the race appears to be a dead heat, as that result falls within the margin of error. A SWAT team in Richardson took down a narcotics dealer. Mike Traynor reports.
14: Richardson police caught a drug suspect after a standoff that began with a vehicle pursuit and ended with a suspect barricading himself in a backyard shed. The incident started when officers tried to stop the suspect in a narcotics investigation, leading to a brief chase. The suspect was taken into custody by SWAT officers who found drugs on him and in his vehicle. Videos shared on social media showed a heavy police presence during the incident. The suspect faces charges of evading arrest and drug-related offenses, and the investigation is ongoing. Mike Traina, WBAP News.
12: And Six Flags plans to bring a popular roller coaster from Georgia for the 2028-29 season. The steel roller coaster is called Airy Force One. It first opened in 2023 at Fun Spot America Atlanta. The ride is named after Fun Spot America founder John Airy Sr. Weather, it will be partly cloudy across the Metroplex on this Thursday with a high in the 90s. It's 80 in Mesquite and 80 in Arlington. Stay connected, DFW, for the latest on the RNC midterm convention. I'm Mark Mayfield.
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4: Thursday, September 10th, 2026. I'm Jessica Rosenthal. The first ever Republican midterm convention is in the books, ending with a keynote address from President Trump, who asked Republican voters to pretend he's on the ballot this November.
5: You saw the president not just play the greatest hits and talk through some of the things he's done in the past, but also give voters and everyone tuning in a sense of what might lie ahead should the elections not go the way he wants them to.
6: I'm Alex Hogan. 25 years after the September 11th attacks that devastated the downtown part of Manhattan, the area is thriving again. And at the heart of the resurgence is the September 11th Memorial and Museum.
7: That this had to be something that was incredibly special, right? That this wasn't just going to be a memorial that was static. It was going to be a place that was a sacred ground where people would come pay their respects. But at the same time, it was going to be part of a living city.
8: And I'm Jason Chaffetz. I've got the final word on the Fox News Rundown.
4: President Trump mentioned a number of tight Senate races and the Republicans he's backing, including Ken Paxton in Texas, Michael Whatley in North Carolina, and Mike Rogers in Michigan. But he told the crowd at the American Airlines Center in Dallas,
9: I'm asking you to pretend that I'm on the ballot.
4: Calling it one of the most important elections because of what he says Democrats would do in power.
9: If we lose, you're going to lose your border. You're going to lose your tax cuts. You're going to lose your safety and security. You're going to lose your wealth.
4: He acknowledged at this first ever Republican midterm convention that history's not on his side. The Republicans face headwinds. The president's poll numbers are in the 30s, but history would dictate the majority losing. The president said if Republicans do win the House and Senate,
9: I will issue a dividend to every adult citizen in the United States of America for $5,000.
4: The internet memes on that began before his hour and 45-minute speech was over. While many of the Republican candidates and incumbents who spoke focused on the threat of higher taxes if Democrats were in power, the president also focused on the Democratic Socialists of America.
9: America has beaten communism before, and we will beat it again. We've beaten it before.
4: But a lot was on the president's mind. He insisted he had to go after Iran to stop them from getting a nuclear weapon. He praised his administration for going after waste, fraud, and abuse, and he promised to get the Save America Act passed.
5: I think to me, the thing that stuck out was this fact this event was happening at all.
4: Republican strategist and South and Hill Strategies co-founder Colin Reed.
5: This has never been done before. Conventions are typically during the presidential years, only every 4 years. And what you saw was an attempt to not only rally the faithful and to rekindle the magic of 2024, but also remind voters of the stakes. And you saw the president not just play the greatest hits and talk through some of the things he's done in the past, but also give voters and everyone tuning in a sense of what might lie ahead should the elections not go the way he wants them to.
4: We're also joined by Fox News Radio's Jared Halpern. Jared, I know that $5,000 dividend offer, if Republicans win, caught us all off guard, but it caught you specifically, the part of your brain that knows about checks and balances. You'd mentioned during our evening coverage, you're not sure how this would even work and by or under what authority. What was your take?
10: Well, it's definitely a stick and carrot approach, right? You had the president on the one hand making these warnings about what happens if Democrats win back the House, win back the Senate. So that's the stick. Then the carrot becomes if Republicans are able to hold on to both the House and the Senate, the president says he will be offering what he called dividend checks to every American adult. He sort of indicated that that would be paid for through tariff revenue. Just doing the quick math, and I know we ran it through the AI and in the calculators and all of that, it's about $1 trillion, Jess. That's a lot of money. It would not be covered entirely.
4: That's an interest payment.
10: It's an interesting, it also wouldn't be entirely covered by what has been brought in yet with tariffs. And it's interesting because there are going to be a lot of Republicans, if they have control of Congress, who are probably going to have thoughts about what this would mean for the deficit, for spending. There have been concerns when Democrats have done these types of stimulus checks that it has caused inflation. They can be inflationary. So just from a pure policy perspective, it'll be interesting to see how Republicans over the next couple of days respond to this proposal by President Trump.
4: Colin, the president said, pretend I'm on the ballot. And Jared said Wednesday night during our coverage, yeah, Democrats would love that too, to have voters pretend you're on the ballot. How dicey is it? Or is this meant to go after a specific group, this convention?
5: Certainly, as it relates to the battle for control of the Senate, many of those races are happening in red states or Republican states, or at least states that President Trump carried handily a couple of years ago. So for those close races, whether it's Iowa or Alaska or Ohio, or some of these even suggested that Kansas might be closer than people are thinking, with President Trump on the ballot, that's a really good thing. And he may be speaking to those voters in those states and hoping to help those Republican senators. And then there are other states, but I'll say this, for this White House and this president, there are states like Maine, where Susan Collins is running in a state that Kamala Harris and every other Democrat this century has carried at the presidential level, where she's free to run her own race. And I think you're seeing a level of sophistication with this White House and its political operation, understanding that each of these Senate candidates certainly has to run their own race in their own state, and the message will not be uniform throughout. But there are undoubtedly a lot of red states with a lot of Republican challengers who are closer than anyone with an R hat next to them wants to admit right now, and that's where President Trump can be a huge benefit.
4: Jared, we also heard from the president about Save America. He has been pretty obsessed with this bill, with this act, for the past, I'd say, 6 months, requiring proof of citizenship to register to vote. He said multiple times it will pass. Will it?
10: Not with the current makeup in Congress, it won't. And this is not something that's going to get done before the midterm elections. Even if that legislation were passed this week, it would be impossible, election officials say, to implement it, as ballots are already being printed. They are being mailed out in a couple of states. Election season is really upon us. The issue is a couple of issues. One, Democrats, by and large, are opposed to this. You're not going to get over that 60-vote threshold in the Senate. But there are some Republicans who at least want to see some changes, some modifications, especially over the limits to mail-in voting. There are rural Republican states where mail-in balloting is very popular. It is very easy. It is something that they don't want to take away. And so even among Republicans, there is a sense that there may need to be some modifications, may need to be some tweaks.
4: And Colin, this idea that Republicans can buck the trend, right? That they can somehow pull this out and keep their majority despite, what history tells us. When Democrats only need 3 seats in the House and 4 in the Senate, is this even doable?
5: Well, look, the House majority was always hanging by a thread. The moment President Trump won his election 2 years ago, just by virtue of the numbers being so small and the nature of a second midterm election. Of course, redistricting and the battle there over the last 2 years have given Republicans anywhere between a 5 to 10 to 15 seat just buffer. But that may not be enough to necessarily hold back the national wave. What Republicans do have going for them is many of these candidates who are in these really tough seats. And I look at like a guy like Mike Lawler in New York 17 or Brian Fitzpatrick down in Pennsylvania. These are guys who have run and won in tough climates, in seats that are always hanging by the margins and have kind of been through this ringer before. And that can't be discounted, because it's not as though this is their first rodeo. They didn't just fall off the turnip truck yesterday. And if guys like that can hang on, that can be the difference in these really close margins. But look, anyone who's being honest with you knows that that House majority for the Republicans, it was hanging by a thread 2 years ago, and right now that's about as good as you can say it's going to be come 54 days from now.
4: And Colin, what do you think the most effective strategy is here? Because I heard a lot of Republicans ahead of the president speaking, talking about how if Democrats win or take power, that they will raise Americans' taxes, that they will get rid of, you know, no taxes on tips and overtime and Social Security. And then the president spoke, and he mentioned that as well, but he also really focused on this idea of socialism, communism, that it, you know, that it has to be defeated. Is that the way to go? Is it taxes, or is it, you know, this threat of communism, or is it both?
5: It could be both, because, I mean, he's factually correct. There was a massive vote or a significant vote to determine whether or not taxes went up or taxes stayed at their current levels. And every single Republican voted one way in terms of keeping them at their current level or lowering them. And every other Democrat voted the other way. So that is a factually accurate statement. Democrats never met a tax he or she didn't like. But the other thing is, on the socialism part of this, I mean, I looked back at some of these other midterm elections this century. And 2006 with George W. Bush, 2014 with Barack Obama, and then 2022 with Joe Biden, just three to draw parallels from. I mean, that was kind of a similar situation to what we're in now. But in all those instances, the arguments between the parties were more narrow. They were more defined. They were over a single certain issue. Right now, there's a large swath of the Democratic Party that is proposing to fundamentally realter the foundation of America. And they want to do away with the Supreme Court and get rid of Congress and get rid of the presidency and do all these crazy things that just have never been proposed before. So we're in uncharted waters because we don't know how voters are going to react to that or if it's just a bridge too far for many of them. And that's a case that Republicans can make to voters if they do it succinctly, because the socialism, communism, whatever you want to call it, those policies should and won't sell.
4: And Jared, the president said he's going to travel a lot over these next couple months. He mentioned 35 swing races. This is what he does, right? He comes alive on the trail. We don't know yet if it will help, but either way, is this his way of saying, like, I'm working for it, I'm trying?
10: Yeah, listen, President Trump has said, and we heard it last night, that he wants this election to be about him. Pretend that I am on the ballot. In many ways, he said, I am on the ballot. And so this is the president trying to show that he has skin in the game. And by the way, you mentioned all of that traveling the president says he is going to do over the next 54 days. He said at a White House event last week that Alaska is one of those states he's going to go to. You have Dan Sullivan, the Republican senator, who is in a very tight reelection bid against the former Congresswoman Mary Peltola. President Trump said he is going to go to Alaska. I don't know if that's going to be a day trip. I've actually done a day trip to Alaska with President Trump. Air Force One can make that. It's a little bit easier than flying commercial. But it shows, again, that the president's going to go where he is going to be most useful. I would not anticipate, for instance, him doing maybe an event with other Republican Senate candidates, right? I don't think he would go to Maine, for instance. That probably doesn't help Susan Collins. But it certainly is going to help somebody like Ken Paxton, who is running for the Republican seat in Texas. He is being outspent. President Trump is putting money into that race. The president said he would go to Texas as many times as it takes. He knows that there are some deficits here that need to be made up by Ken Paxton. So it is, again, I think, a sign that President Trump is going to have some skin in the game, understands that he can be a turnout machine, because midterms are always a turnout election. The party out of power traditionally is much more enthusiastic about midterm elections than the party in power. There is always a very large drop off between turnout in a midterm election versus a presidential election. Those are trends that President Trump is going to have to reverse if Republicans are going to win and hold on to their majorities, slim as they may be, in both the House and the Senate.
5: Jared just made a really important point. Alaska, that's a state that President Trump won by 13 points 2 years ago. Texas, that's a state that President Trump won by 14. Ohio was 11. Iowa, 13. So those are huge, wide, double-digit margins. None of those Senate races right now are anywhere close to that margin right now whatsoever. So if the president goes to each of those states and he parks himself there and he campaigns next to those Republican senators or in challengers in those four states, to give a snapshot, that's a place where he can really make a difference. And by the way, if all four of those states go Republican, it's really hard to see a Democratic takeover of the Senate. So that's an example of how he can be really useful useful down the stretch in terms of playing where he's useful, playing where he's strongest, and doing his best to get the base fired up, get the party rallying up behind him, and get people out to vote. And that's what I think this convention is attempting to kickstart that process.
4: All right, tonight, night two, we will be back on the air for coverage, and we will hear from Vice President J.D. Vance. He will be the keynote speaker the final night, the second night of this Republican midterm convention. South and Hill Strategies co-founder Colin Reed and Fox News Radio's Jared Halperin, thanks for joining.
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13: My name is Amanda Klutz, and I'm a widow. 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Life insurance doesn't fix it, but it helps. 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

0: But the truth is that we're, you know, our folks are only going to be sitting in D.C. doing their jobs for 4 days before they recess. 4 days. That's it. Before they go home. And there's a lot to do. And so as soon as this conference is over, they need to get home and get the job done, get these border policies codified, get Save America codified, and, you know, make sure that kids are protected from these, you know, gender transition predators in these quote unquote medical clinics. And there were a lot of people who showed up who were very excited to get those things done. You know, our grassroots, our sentinels that, you know, with Heritage Action are, they want them to get it done. And we hear from them every single day. They're the ones who showed up yesterday.
1: They do want to get it done, but unfortunately, there's still some Republicans in Washington who don't seem to want to do anything.
0: Yeah, 100%. So that's, we have to keep up the pressure, right? You cannot just show up to a rally and be excited to see a speech and go home and do nothing. That's the thing that I would send all of your listeners, I would send them away with today, is get involved, you know, get involved with Heritage Action or get involved with Turning Point or get involved with, you know, any of the number of organizations that are out there that are doing really great work and putting really heavy pressure on the House and the Senate to get these things done. If you would be absolutely amazed at what you can get done by just one phone call or one meeting, especially if you know your member of Congress personally. My goodness, give them a call. Go have breakfast. Tell them how you feel.
2: Sounds great. 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Thank you so much for your time, Stephanie. We appreciate it.
0: Thank you. It's been wonderful. Have a good day.
1: Coming up at 5:37, we're going to play What Year Was It? 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
2: And straight ahead, Ken Paxton delivers remarks at the RNC convention. 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
6: We've got a closure with an overnight accident. If you're headed south on I-35, they make you exit the roadway at Loop 12 Ledbetter, and then you have to sit through the stoplight. So an extra 5 to 10 minutes through there. We do have an accident in Irving now, 114. This is the westbound side just past Hidden Ridge as Northwest merges in there. Traffic's almost back to O'Connor, so that's going to be about 5 to 10 minutes. Seeing some heavier traffic on I-30 now as you're trying to come into downtown Dallas from Jim Miller. That's going to take you about 15 minutes. Our next update within 10 minutes with WBAP's first traffic on the
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12: At the American Airlines Center this morning, Hal J., Ernie Brown, Carla Marion, and Monty Cook hanging out with all the big wigs. Actually, there are no wigs here.
13: I haven't seen a wig.
14: I did see a medium wig, but I haven't seen a big wig.
12: Big ones yet.
14: A couple of small wigs.
15: Any minute now, gentlemen. Any minute.
12: I've seen a few television wigs.
15: Yes.
13: Have you really?
15: Yeah. Yes.
12: Oh, my God. Yeah.
15: Yeah, you can tell. They have different clothing on than we do.
12: Let me write the guy's name down, and you'll tell you that. Tell me that was not a rug.
13: Okay.
15: Oh my goodness.
12: Okay,
15: what?
12: All right. But we'll keep that private. I don't want to hurt anybody's feelings. Okay, so biggest economy, biggest issues coming up in the election, the economy, of course. Mm-hmm. The economy is always central to elections, but it's interesting how people are viewing this. Joe Biden tried this in 2022. President Trump is doing it now in 2026. They're trying to paint a positive picture of the economy. Presidents will always try to paint as positive a picture. The difference is there actually are reasons right now to paint it as a positive economy. All of the numbers work, but people are still feeling the high cost of things that has been around since the Biden administration. And that has not changed, and it's not going to change as long as diesel prices are $6 a gallon.
15: Correct. And, you know, I have this discussion with Dean a lot, my 17, almost 18-year-old. He's very interested in all of this, and he's very frustrated right now because gas prices, you know, he has his little part-time job, but he has a girlfriend, and it's frustrating to him.
12: And that runs into money.
14: That's where your money goes.
15: And I'm trying to explain to him, to Ernie's point, these were all policies put into place a while ago. The man has just been in office. This party has been in office now for what, two years, a little over 2 years, and you can't just change things overnight and the economy doesn't just right itself in all of those aspects overnight. It does take a little bit. And of course he brings up the war in Iran. Why did we have to get involved in that? And I said, well, really, at any point, any president would have had to deal with that, even the previous administration.
12: It should have been done years ago.
15: Previous administration
13: should have killed 3,000 of our people.
12: Carter should have done it when he was in office when they first took over the embassy. He should have gone in there and run roughshod over those idiots.
15: But here we are. And what I've never understood is how one party can take a look at a set of numbers and say one thing, and another can take a look at the same set of numbers and say something completely different. And that's why I love having our economist on Monday mornings, Steve Moore. More on the economy. That's what
13: more,
15: I dubbed it. You guys
13: it
15: were out,
13: there
15: but I
13: is.
15: Did come up with it. I did.
14: She did.
15: You stopped
13: more. We'll have more.
15: More. And but he is very clear and to the point about how this economy is very strong right now, although it might not feel that way. And so therein is the rub.
13: Nobody feels the economy is good.
12: No.
13: I don't know of anybody that feels that way.
12: However, you'll be interested to know, this is once again based on a survey, that when they divide it up among parties, nobody sees either party as being that much better to handle the economy than the other, which is unusual. Because usually if you're sitting in an economy and you feel like things are bad, the other guys, they're better than these guys, so we're going to vote for those guys.
13: They're not thinking
12: that this time around.
15: I think it's starting to become more and more apparent that both sides have, let's just say, issues.
13: You think?
14: Issues.
15: More issues than People magazine, at this point.
13: The first thing I would do if I was elected to an office, that I would spend years doing this, is making it where they can't lie in advertisements, political ads. They have to tell the truth, and they can't take anything out of context.
12: Monty, what would you do? The first thing I would do
14: if Hal were elected to office is jump.
12: I'd get on a phone and call Rosie O'Donnell and say, can I come live with you?
14: You got a spare bedroom?
15: I would totally vote for Hal J.
12: Absolutely.
15: He's all about transparency and honesty.
12: He's transparent right now.
13: Right now.
12: It's amazing how that's working.
13: Bring it on.
12: All right. Julie DeHarty at 551 has traffic and weather on the one.
16: We have a closure with the wreck, 35 southbound at Loop 12 Leadbetter. You have to exit, and it's going to take you about a half hour to get through. Now you're backing up to the 67 merge. There's also an accident, I-20 eastbound just past Lancaster before you get to Bonneview. A couple of right lanes are blocked, and traffic's backed up for probably about 10, 15 minutes. Eastbound I-30 right around Mountain Creek before you get to Loop 12. Two left lanes on this accident. You're backed up about 10 to 15. 114 has a wreck in Irving westbound at Hidden Ridge Northwest Highway. Left lane's blocked, and that's a good 10-minute delay. Watch for an accident on 183 right around Norwood on the right side of the roadway. You're backed up onto the North Loop, so that's going to be about 10 minutes. There's also a wreck on the right side, East Loop 820. That's northbound at Pipeline, so slow as you pass by. Our next update within 10 minutes of WBAP's first traffic on the ones. I'm Julie DeHarty.
17: From the WBAP On-Time Experts 24-7 Weather Center, more record heat and the potential for maybe a little bit of rain. Haven't seen any yet this month, only a trace a couple of times in the month of August, so desperately needed. Near record heat today, sunshine 101 ties a record for the date. Heat index 105, but now no heat advisory. After midnight tonight, a stray shower thunderstorm 80. Tomorrow, a few showers and thunderstorms, especially late morning into the afternoon. Still close to 100, and the heat index close to 105. Saturday and Sunday, sunshine near 100. For WBAP News, meteorologist Ray Stajic at the Weather Channel.
15: Right now, we have 79 degrees at the downtown Dallas studios, live broadcasting from the American Airlines Center.
12: At 5:54, that brings us to the segment which people will write letters, send us cards, emails, and say, if I don't hear this today, I can't be responsible for what I'm
13: going
12: to do.
13: Well, that's the way it's going.
12: It's Hal's Got Gas.
13: I know, I do. And there, here's the shocker. Hold on.
15: Oh, no.
13: Yeah. Okay.
12: Three,
13: I had to clear my throat.
12: Yeah, no, you're fine.
13: Brent crude this morning. And Monty, I think you've talked about this.
12: Yeah.
13: 101.66.
15: Oh, Hal J, it's going to keep going up.
13: When we sat down at 5 a.m., it was 102.
15: Oh.
12: So it's come down.
15: Okay,
12: some.
15: All right, so yeah. There's the silver lining.
13: And I'm rounding that down.
18: When I first came in, it was 101.60.
13: 101.60?
18: Yeah. So,
13: okay, so it's
18: up, it's down, it's all over the place. But
13: West
18: it's
13: Texas Intermediate, 96.98. And
12: that's too much.
13: That's too much.
15: That's
13: too high. What it is. It'll be a good, great thing for the Republicans to take the stage and explain it.
12: Yeah, that'd be smart to do that.
15: And then say, we're knocking a dollar off a gallon. Let's go.
13: Explain it where I could understand it.
15: Nobody understands.
18: Oh, well, I mean,
15: nobody understands it.
13: Our engineer just looked at me and said, Hal, that's going to be impossible.
12: Yeah, that is true. You know, I mean, there's several factors involved in that.
13: Yeah, exactly.
12: Not the least of which is getting Hal to understand.
18: Exactly, yeah.
13: 380 and 385 is driving in this morning. 389, so that's what I saw driving in.
15: Hal J, I Carla'd myself yesterday. Had one station in town that was still holding at 353, but I had all these things to do, plus I was extremely exhausted. I said, I'm going to wait. This one will still be fine. And this morning, 389, it went up over 30 cents.
13: Why?
15: I don't know, Hal. I thought you knew.
13: Why?
12: Somebody's got to find out for us.
13: Yeah, that's right. Very true.
15: Or just let Hal know, and then he'll let us know, and so forth.
12: 389 near Stately Brown.
15: Yep.
13: Okay.
12: All right, it's up there. All right, coming up at 6:07, the president says a lot of things last night. We'll tell you a few of them.
15: Straight ahead, Iranian hackers claiming responsibility for that AT&T outage. Monty Cook has that and the rest of your 6 o'clock news.
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16: All shut down, 35 southbound. You have to exit at Loop 12 Leadbetter. You're back to the 67 split, so that's going to take you about 20 minutes. Then on the eastbound side of I-20, right around Bonnie View, we've got three right lanes blocked. That's a good 10-minute backup. Eastbound I-30 before Loop 12, they're blocking the two left lanes, so that'll hold you up 10 to 15. There's a new wreck for you in Richardson, southbound 75 at Beltline. A couple of lanes are blocked, and traffic is slow from around Arapahoe for about 2 or 3 minutes. And East Loop 820 northbound at Pipeline, we have an accident blocking a couple of right lanes. Traffic right now is backed up about 3 to 5 minutes. Our next update within 10 minutes with WBAP's first traffic on the ones. I'm Julie DeHardy.
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17: from the WBAP On-Time Experts 24-7 Weather Center. More record heat and the potential for maybe a little bit of rain. Haven't seen any yet this month, only a trace a couple of times in the month of August, so desperately needed. Here, record heat today. Sunshine 101 ties a record for the date. Heat index 105, but now no heat advisory. After midnight tonight, a stray shower thunderstorm 80. Tomorrow, a few showers and thunderstorms, especially late morning into the afternoon. Still close to 100, and the heat index close to 105. Saturday and Sunday, sunshine near 100. For WBAP News, meteorologist Ray Stajic at the Weather Channel.
0: It's 81 degrees in both Dallas and Fort Worth. Republicans getting ready for day two of their midterm convention being held at Dallas's American Airlines Center. President Trump spoke last night, and Fox's Eben Brown is reporting from Dallas.
1: Republicans attending the second and final day today of their midterm convention will hear more remarks from congressional candidates, and yes, President Trump will speak again, just as he did Wednesday night.
22: I'm going to close it out. I'm going to say, but I'm not doing a big deal like this, because I don't have to say the same stuff twice. I gave you a lot of material. I don't have to do it twice.
1: Tonight's keynote is expected to be Vice President J.D. Vance. Also expected in attendance is Erica Kirk, the widow of Turning Point USA founder Charlie Kirk. She was also present Wednesday, but today marks a year since her husband's assassination. In Dallas, Eben Brown, Fox News.
0: A group of Iranian hackers has claimed responsibility for an AT&T outage that knocked out thousands of viewers online Monday. Media partner WFAA Cynthia Izaguirre with the story.
23: The group Apt Iran, linked to the IRGC-affiliated Cyber Avengers, has previously claimed attacks on U.S. water systems. A post on Telegram claimed it targeted telecommunications and other critical infrastructure here in Texas. The group has also previously warned it would target more infrastructure. AT&T, however, says there is no evidence to support the claim. Its own assessment points to attempted cable theft as the cause.
0: Secretary of State Marco Rubio meets Peru's new president today. Fox's Jonathan Savage looks ahead.
24: Secretary Rubio says President Keiko Fujimori is someone he looks forward to engaging with. She was sworn in July, promising military-led security operations against rampant crime. The Secretary of State's tour of three South American countries is seeing him meet a series of leaders whose visions align with the Trump administration. Transnational crime, including drug trafficking and gaining control of illegal migration, are recurring issues on this trip. But in Peru, he'll also talk about joint planning around this year's El Nino weather pattern. Jonathan Savage, Fox News.
0: 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Stock futures up this morning as traders look ahead to the first of two inflation reports due out today. Dow futures 174 points higher. S&P 500 futures gained 14 points. Contracts on the tech-heavy NASDAQ hovering right around the flat line in early trading. Stay connected, DFW, for the latest on the RNC midterm convention. I'm Monty Cook.
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25: Cowboys just 3 days away from the season opener against the Giants. 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
25: 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Drake May's rough outing ends in the Patriots' 13-10 loss to the Seahawks. 178 yards and a touchdown, but three interceptions for May, all of them coming in the fourth quarter. Cody Bradford gives up three runs and four innings of work, and the Rangers fall to the Mariners 3-2. Bradford now 0-5 in seven starts since making his season debut last month. Series finale at 3:10 today. I'm Ryan Baldwin on WBAP from 96.7 and 13:10 The Ticket.
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22: Now, the only reason the Democrats are fighting us on voter ID, proof of citizenship, okay? So, the only reason they're fighting us is because they want to cheat. There's no other reason. But you have to admit, they're really good at this stuff. They come up with more excuses. They say, it's important not to have a voter ID because it's extraordinarily difficult for some people. They have more bullshit than any human beings on the planet. So they're fighting us. 100%, think of it, of the Democrats voted against voter ID. And you know the Democrat voters actually like it. It polls at 87% for the whole voting public.
12: Well, the big convention started last night.
22: Yep.
12: And, you know, a lot of people before it started were saying, well, are they going to be able to even get a sellout crowd, et cetera, et cetera. It was so crowded. They must have had twice the capacity of the American Airlines Center here last night.
13: Yeah. Why were they thinking they wouldn't fill this place
15: I
13: up?
15: Think that's,
13: I don't know.
15: I think it's propaganda. I think it was propaganda.
13: Yes,
15: yeah,
13: it
15: bingo.
13: Is.
15: And I've already
13: it
15: seen
13: is.
15: Posts online this morning from pictures that taken yesterday, presumably before the thing had even opened. Look at all the empty seats. Oh, they couldn't get it. That's not accurate.
13: I'm fixing to post a picture Ernie just took of me.
15: Okay.
13: Yes.
12: Yeah,
13: right.
12: It was in the men's room.
15: Is it on his good side?
12: He's washing his hands.
2: Again, exactly.
3: At least this time Hal knew you were doing it.
12: I keep the camera
13: I like
12: very
13: the
12: hidden.
13: Surprise. So,
15: so we're broadcasting live from inside the American Airlines Center, where last night the President of the United States took the stage, Ernesto, for roughly 2 hours.
12: Now, we don't have any bigwig politician types here right now, of course. They're going to come in later this afternoon with multiple speeches. But we do have a lot of TV types here, a lot of network types. Mm-hmm. And so we have a pool going on who's wearing a rug.
3: You're the only person that you're the only one that started that.
12: Well, yeah, I'm curious. I just want to know.
15: He said he's already spotted one. So that's the tally so far at 6:08 in the morning.
3: And we can't tell who it is, but he did get him to sign his calf muscle. So he's leaving here to go get a tattoo.
13: And if our big boss is listening, Dan Bennett, your twin is here in a Hawaiian shirt.
3: There's a guy that looks just like
13: Dan. It's unbelievable.
15: Yeah, he's loitering there. Yeah. I don't know what he's doing.
13: I asked him for a raise just a few minutes ago.
3: I know, but got one.
12: Completely.
3: That's the weirdest thing.
13: Exactly.
12: He said it'll be on your next check.
15: Speaking of money, the president offering $5,000 to every U.S. adult American citizen if the Republicans win in the fall.
12: And here he is doing that.
22: If the Republicans win the House of Representatives and the United States Senate, both of them, because of our tremendous economic success, like in history, we've never had anything like what's happening. But because of our tremendous strength and success economically, I will issue a dividend to every adult citizen in the United States of America for $5,000. Very much like a successful company will do a cash distribution to its shareholders.
15: Now, what's interesting, Ernie, I've already seen this morning. Well, how dare they try to bribe people? How dare they try to bribe people for their vote? And then the counter response to that was, oh, okay, well, so welfare, free housing, medicine.
3: Free food, EBT cards.
12: Yeah, pay off your student loan.
3: Uh-huh. Pay off your student loan,
12: et cetera. So please don't waste my time with that. Although I'm surprised that he's doing this. I mean, we just had a screaming banner headline a few weeks ago that said we just hit $40 trillion in debt.
15: But he's saying he'll pay for this with tariff money.
12: Uh-huh. Okay.
15: So, you know, either way.
13: Did you read the I wasn't paying a lot of attention, but did you read the email that we received from Steve?
15: Steve's email.
13: Oh, you read it. Okay.
15: You want to tell us
12: the problem?
13: Oh, you didn't read it on the air?
15: Not on the air,
13: no.
15: No,
13: read it.
12: Problem is the refund will be taxed as regular income, and that, in my mind, negates any good it would do for anybody. They sent it, and then, surprise, your tax bill comes on April 15th. I say no thanks.
13: And what if the $5,000 puts you in a different tax bracket?
15: Can you imagine it?
13: So there's no free ride, is there?
15: Well,
13: there,
15: except
13: no
15: for if you're here illegally and game the system and you're do all the fraud that everyone's figured out how to do.
12: Well, Doug writes in. He said, just got to mention, you can't blame anybody on the economy when there's been no budget for 30 years. That's true.
13: That's also very, very
12: true. The Congress's, their job, their number one job really is to come up with a budget for the U.S. to run on, and they haven't been able to do it for 30 years now because they can't get along, so they just do these continuing resolutions. It's ridiculous. Hell of a way to do business, but that's how we do it. All right, coming up at 6:17 is 54 megawatts, really a data center that big, coming to North Dallas. We'll tell you all about it. Right now, let's check on traffic and weather on the ones of each hour. 6:11, here's Julie DeHardy.
16: All shut down in South Dallas, 35 southbound, Loop 12 Leadbetter, you have to exit. It's at least a half hour backup. Then 20 eastbound, right around Bonnie View, a couple of right lanes blocked on this accident. It's about a 5 minute delay. Eastbound I-30, before you get to Loop 12, a couple of left lanes blocked, and that's about a 5 minute delay. And it looks like we have a new accident now on I-20. This is just before 408 on the eastbound side. They're out in the middle of the roadway, and there is some debris there, so folks are kind of zigzagging around. Already starting to back up for a couple of minutes. And then if you're trying to travel on 75 southbound at Beltline, a couple of inside lanes blocked, the HOV in the left, and then you're backed up about 5-10 minutes. Two right lanes blocked on the east loop northbound. This is at Pipeline, so right before you get to 183, and traffic's backed up about 2 or 3 minutes. Our next update within 10 minutes with WBAP's First Traffic on the Ones. I'm Julie DeHardy.
17: From the WBAP On-Time Experts 24-7 Weather Center, record heat yesterday at 101 that tied a record set back in 1954. More record heat possible today, but a little bit of wet weather possible tonight and tomorrow. Haven't seen any rain yet this month, only a trace in the month of August. Last time we got that was on the 26th. Sunshine near record heat today. If we get to 101, we tie a record. Heat index 105. Late tonight after midnight, a chance of a shower thunderstorm. And a few showers thunderstorms tomorrow up near 100. Heat index 105. Best chance northwest. Saturday, Sunday, sunshine near 100. For WBAP News, meteorologist Ray Stajic at the Weather Channel.
23: Currently 81 degrees in downtown Dallas.
21: The 2026 Republican Midterm Convention, going on now at the American Airlines Center in WBAP's backyard. 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
7: In one of the rotundas this morning at the American Airlines Center, it's Hal Jay, the rotunda.
8: It's not rotunda. Personal.
7: Here at the American Airlines Center, Hal Jay, Ernie Brown, that's Carla, that's Monty, and we're very happy to be part of this Republican midterm convention this morning. One of the stories we have here in the DFW area shows that apparently there is a joint venture going on to develop a 54-megawatt data center in the North Dallas corridor, but they will not say where.
9: Isn't that strange?
7: The location has not been revealed.
9: What's going on? What do you mean? It can't be a secret.
7: Apparently, it's going to be a secret.
8: Well, they got
7: to
8: build it.
7: Yeah, they got to build it. They said it'll be up and running in 2027, probably about this time next year.
9: Well, has it been approved?
7: I guess they're building it. I don't know.
9: I thought we had a little time to think about these things.
7: No, apparently
8: the
7: we don't.
8: Moratorium.
9: Moratorium.
8: I don't think it's official.
7: The company's agreed to a framework to develop additional inference-ready data center sites in markets across the U.S. This is a company called Northampton Capital Partners. They're working with Provident Data Centers. So that's going to happen. We just don't know where it is. They won't tell us because they don't want to mess with people coming out and protesting.
9: You know, I'm for data centers.
8: You're for them.
9: I'm for them.
8: Okay.
9: I don't want them to interfere with people's lives.
7: Yeah.
8: True.
9: Their water supplies and things like that. Or my vacation.
8: No doubt.
9: You know, I don't want to interfere with my vacation. Who's with me on that?
10: Yeah. Okay. I'm 100%
9: very good,
10: with you.
9: Yes. But no data centers. I think it's the way of the world, as much as I hate to say that.
7: Yeah.
9: I hope we are the leader, but I don't know. If I owned a ranch and somebody put it in a data center next to my property.
7: Yeah. I'd be a little peeved.
9: I would be a little peeved.
8: Or if you own the ranch and they came and offered you
7: $1 million an acre.
8: Bunch of money.
9: Yeah.
8: Knowing that you know your neighbors.
9: Oh, are you kidding me?
7: Okay, all right. Now let's paint a scenario.
10: Yeah.
9: I'm selling faster than a condom salesman in downtown Dallas.
7: Damn straight. I wouldn't think twice.
8: Yeah, and just pack up and leave town.
7: Yeah, yeah. Exactly, you guys can fend for yourself.
9: Okay.
7: I'm out. I mean, taking the cash and I'm gone.
8: I guess that's how this thing is going.
7: Yeah. But there's another side to this.
9: Okay, what is it?
7: That we have to tell you right after we check on traffic with Julie DeHardy.
9: Traffic and
7: weather on the ones at 621.
11: 18-wheeler accident shuts it down. 35 southbound, you have to exit Loop 12 Ledbetter. It's at least 30 minutes from the 67 split. And then eastbound I-30 before you get to Loop 12. We've got an accident on the left side of the roadway. That's holding you up for at least 5 minutes. If you're traveling on I-20... eastbound right before 408, we've got an accident there with three right lanes blocked. You already backed up about 5 to 10. They just cleared our wreck on 75 southbound at Beltline, so still a couple extra minutes as you move from Beltline over toward the 635 interchange. And we're all clear in the Tarrant County area. The accident wrapped up on the east loop, so as you move from I-30 northbound over to 183, it's going to take you about 10 minutes. Our next update within 10 minutes with WVAP's first traffic on the ones. I'm Julie DeHardy.
12: From the WVAP On-Time Experts 24-7 Weather Center, record heat yesterday at 101 that tied a record set back in 1954. More record heat possible today, but a little bit of wet weather possible tonight and tomorrow. Haven't seen any rain yet this month, only a trace in the month of August. Last time we got that was on the 26th. Sunshine near record heat today. We get to 101, we tie a record. Heat index 105. Late tonight after midnight, a chance of a shower thunderstorm. And a few showers thunderstorms tomorrow up near 100. Heat index 105. Best chance northwest. Saturday, Sunday, sunshine near 100. For WVAP News, meteorologist Ray Stajic at the Weather Channel.
8: Currently 81 degrees, both in Dallas and in Fort Worth.
7: Okay, data center coming to North Dallas. Nobody will tell us where. Yesterday, we had an Anthropic safety researcher. This is a guy who's working for AI, on AI, rather. He said that artificial intelligence has a greater than 10% chance to kill all humans within the next decade. dead as a doornail.
8: Oh, fantastic. Well, you know what? The way things are going right now, I say bring it on.
9: I saw that guy, and yeah, he's, you know, he's predicting doom.
7: Yeah, he says he thinks the risk from present models is low. What I'm worried about is superintelligence arising from recursive self-improvement, as we have said, is happening faster than we thought. He said there's not anybody who's working on AI right now close to it that doesn't think that it's dangerous within the next decade.
8: Now, I saw a flip side of that this morning, y'all. You want to hear it?
7: Sure.
8: That said, and I don't know if it's talking about this guy, but there have been a couple of others. One that said he quit his job in AI because he doesn't like ethically how things are going.
7: Yeah.
8: Someone broke it down and said that they went to a news, I think Wall Street Journal, in very short order. It was put up. The posts were shared very quickly. And they figured out he had only been there about 6 weeks. And so they were saying, they were speculating anyway, these people, that this was all being done and said in order to make restrictions on AI, and in other words, to kind of track people and their use of it.
7: Yeah.
9: Huh.
8: For like a surveillance state. Does that make sense?
9: A surveillance state.
7: Okay, now let me give you the latest rumor.

0: But that's very scary to hear you say that.
1: Yeah.
0: Because if that was to happen, and I knew everything, my money and everything was being tracked by the government, would you still want this government?
2: Well, that's the thing. We don't.
0: I mean,
2: we don't have to.
0: Talk about an uprising.
1: Mm-hmm. Yeah.
2: In a country with a bunch of people with guns.
0: Yeah, think about that.
3: So I was going to say, why you still have cash? Go buy guns. Mm-hmm. Here's the guy at the Treasury Department tracking Monty's place.
1: So much porn! My God! What is he spending his money on?
0: Yeah.
3: Hey, with the way that Amy buys stuff from Amazon, I don't have porn money.
1: You have no more money anyway, so it doesn't really matter.
0: Anne's on a first name basis with all the deliveries.
3: Oh, I know.
0: the guys that drive up. John, good to see you.
3: I'm always out in the garage working, and I'm just like, oh, hey, good to see you again.
0: Exactly,
1: Good God. All right, coming up at 6:37, Ron says we're the ones who knocked out AT&T.
2: Straight ahead, Apple showing off its new line of tech. Monty Cook has that and the rest of your 6:30 news next.
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1: On the ones.
2: Cleanup continues with the 18-wheeler accident. If you're trying to travel on I-35 southbound at Loop 12 Ledbetter, you have to exit the roadway there. And traffic's backed up at least a half hour from the 67 split. New wreck on I-20 westbound after 175. Left lane is blocked. It's backed up about 5 to 10 minutes. 20 eastbound at 408. We've got three right lanes blocked on this one, so you're getting by to the left. Lots of debris out there to clean up, and traffic's already backed up about 10 minutes. And 635 eastbound at Coit, we have an accident right in the middle of the road. Traffic's already slow for about 5 minutes. Our next update within 10 minutes with WBAP's first traffic on the ones. I'm Julie DeHarney.
3: From the WBAP On-Time Experts 24-7 Weather Center, record heat yesterday at 101 that tied a record set back in 1954. More record heat possible today, but a little bit of wet weather possible tonight and tomorrow. Haven't seen any rain yet this month, only a trace in the month of August. Last time we got that was on the 26th. Sunshine near record heat today. If we get to 101, we tie a record. Heat index 105. Late tonight after midnight, a chance of a shower thunderstorm. And a few showers thunderstorms tomorrow up near 100. Heat index 105. Best chance northwest. Saturday, Sunday, sunshine near 100. For WBAP News, meteorologist Ray Stajic at the Weather Channel.
4: 81 degrees in both Dallas and Fort Worth. 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Explosions have been reported at Iran's islands as Iran's oil experts were targeted. Fox's Christina Coleman has the story.
5: The strikes that the U.S. did fire off recently were in response to Iran firing missiles at U.S. warships for two consecutive days. They fire ballistic missiles and cluster munitions at bases in Jordan used by the U.S. military. Jordan intercepted all but two of them. The few they did not intercept landed in unpopulated areas, and no casualties were reported. Also, U.S. ships evaded all of Iran's attacks over the past few days, but the IRGC did not have the same success. The U.S. has struck 10 Iranian oil tankers over the past week.
4: This comes as President Trump claiming that the U.S. has full control of the waterway of the strait. The president claims that he's considering changing the Strait of Hormuz to the Trump Strait, stating that Iranian leaders would not appreciate it. Day two of the Republican midterm convention today at the American Airlines Center. Georgia GOP Chairman Josh McCoon says there have been meetings for RNC members, but there's a more important reason for the gathering.
6: What this convention's really about is for President Trump to tell the story of the last 18 months, to talk about the promises kept, and the way that this administration is moving our country forward.
4: President Trump will speak again tonight at the event. Apple debuts a foldable iPhone, new AI features, and more at its September Surprise and Shine launch event. 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
4: 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Crypto prices fell this morning as geopolitical tensions and rising oil prices are triggering heavy market liquidations. Bitcoin down 2% to 78,117. Ethereum lost 2% as well to 2,471. And Solana rose 3.5% to 101.12. 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I'm Monty Cook.
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10: Cowboys just 3 days away from the season opener against the Giants. 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
10: Cowboys countdown to kickoff 5 o'clock on Sunday. Drake May's rough outing ends in the Patriots' 13-10 loss to the Seahawks. 178 yards and a touchdown, but three interceptions for May, all of them coming in the fourth quarter. Cody Bradford gives up three runs and four innings of work. The Rangers fall to the Mariners 3-2. Bradford now 0-5 in seven starts since making his season debut last month. Series finale at 3:10 today. I'm Ryan Baldwin on WBAP from 96.7 and 13 in the Ticket.
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1: Well, among our top stories is we're here at the Republican Midterm Convention. We just have the new schedule that's came out, the speakers that are going to be up and running today. Let me pull it up for you and tell you who's going to be saying what at what time. Okay, hold on here. Circling, is it smoking? Okay, here we go.
4: I've got a juggling act for intermission. That's going to be fun.
12: You've got to make the font bigger.
1: Yeah, I can't see it.
12: I know it. I'm right there with you.
1: Yeah.
12: Okay, this is interesting. So in the 3 to 4 block, Pastor Robert Jeffress, senior pastor at First Baptist, will be out here. And then, you know, throughout, so it's not speaker, speaker, speaker. They have some video packages that roll kind of in between. Maybe not every one of them, but they'll throw something up there.
4: And RFK. And a juggling act.
1: Mm-hmm. RFK at 7, followed by Mayor Eric Johnson of Dallas. The vice president at 8, and then the president right after him.
4: Whiplash, the cowboy monkey.
12: Oh, Whiplash.
13: Yeah. All right.
12: He's a great
4: 445.
12: Picture.
4: Yeah,
13: that's awesome.
4: Dallas Cowboy cheerleaders at 517.
13: I just want to see the owner ride the monkey for once. Now you've got a show.
1: Now, was that a euphemism or is that an actual literal thing you want to see?
4: Can it be both?
13: It could be both, yes. Uh-huh.
1: He's riding the monkey. All right,
13: Bonnie, you want to go ride the monkey this weekend?
4: Oh, do I ever.
12: Oh, okay. Good heavens.
13: Okay.
12: So now we do know the president spoke for about 2 hours last night, which is not out of character for him. We know that.
13: No.
12: And there was a very energized crowd from everything we've seen. Of course, I wasn't personally up for it. But all throughout the day, and there was a lot of excitement. It was like a pep rally. And for those who were saying there was nobody here, that's propaganda you're seeing online because this place was packed.
1: Probably twice as many people as the AAC would hold. They had about maybe as many as 40,000 coming in a very small area. You've got to give the security folks here credit to get to the arena. It really is difficult. You have to have multiple passes and body searches and all sorts of things. So, they've done a great job on security here at the American Airlines Center. We're here this morning. We came in at
4: really
12: 3:30.
1: Yeah,
4: I got news for you. I was here about 2:30.
13: Yeah. Oh, really,
12: Monty?
13: Yeah.
12: I wonder.
13: I came up and saw you guys at what time? 4 something.
12: You rolled
13: about
12: in
13: 4:10 or so.
1: Yeah, the great thing was the security guard.
13: He was
1: dozing, so we signed in on that clipboard and came right in.
12: Now, some people are wondering, you know, what is all this? Why are you winning? And the thing that struck me, you guys, and you tell me if I'm out of line or whatever, but let me finish. It seems that one side, one political party in our country, has full control of the media. Every talking point, every political candidate that they want is put out there. They're put in a certain light. Polls are shifted certain ways. This is my take, my personal take from 30 years in broadcasting and news. And so to have something like this, it's to basically tell people who are on the other side. And again, this man won in a landslide, although it was, you know, shown to, oh, well, she's going to win. Well, that was never going to happen. So this seems to be an opportunity to get the base and people who are supportive of the Republican Party to hear things they wouldn't ordinarily hear because the mainstream media effectively just doesn't cover that. I don't know, and I could be wrong, but that's kind
1: how I see it.
12: Wrong
1: or right?
13: I don't know. Is the mainstream media covering this?
1: No, they're here, yeah. But the way they're covering it is interesting. They have to immediately cut to Democrats who are criticizing anything and everything
13: that's
1: being said. Yeah, so, you know, it's just, it's a matter of
13: Channel 8, for example, I was watching them, and they've had Tallarico on I don't know how many times.
1: Continuously, correct. They're giving them all that
13: all
1: free
13: the time.
1: Media.
12: Correct,
13: yeah.
12: Because that's who they want. That's who their people and the people Carly, you can't say that. Actually, we can say that.
13: Sure we can say
12: that. For so long, people thought, you can't say that.
13: You can say that.
12: You can say that. You can say what you see with your own eyes and no longer be told, that's not real. You're not seeing that. It is real. It is happening. And so for them to have this, I think, okay, you have your side. That's fine. And let's see what the media does with it, right?
1: We also have the Iranian hackers claiming responsibility for that AT&T outage that left thousands of Texans without internet, TV, and phone services on Labor Day.
12: Including Carla.
1: And Carla didn't have it.
12: I couldn't do anything.
1: Yeah.
4: Oh, I bet you were beside
12: yourself. No, cuddling with my dogs and stuff, and it was fine.
13: Now, that's scary.
12: It is.
1: Well, AT&T said
13: it's true.
1: AT&T said, no, see, you SOBs couldn't close an umbrella over there. Now, the outage was due to fiber equipment and cable issues. Somebody tried to dig up a cable and steal the copper.
12: So who do we believe, though?
13: Well, it was an Iranian trying to dig up the copper.
4: Right. Yeah. Yeah. So it's kind of both true.
13: Of course, yes.
1: Yeah. No, I believe AT&T.
12: But if you're AT&T, would you admit that, though?
1: Yeah.
12: You would admit that you allowed, that your system is so compromisable.
1: Yeah.
12: Oh, my. I wouldn't. I would say no. But it's just Ralph out back digging.
1: I think it's, once again, a failure of imagination. Nobody's imagining some idiot's going to go out there and try to dig up a cable.
12: And I'm on the other side. I believe that it absolutely could have been, but they would never in a million years admit it.
1: Well, they said that it was on them, not the Iranians, and so I'll give them the benefit of the doubt. They're putting themselves on the sword. So
12: good news, though, I'm getting a credit, y'all, for like a day and a half.
13: How much?
12: Worth of about $2.17.
13: All right, very good.
12: So.
13: All right.
1: A day without a credit is a day without sunshine.
4: Boy, howdy. Ain't that the truth?
1: Go with that. All right. Coming up, we're at the Republican midterm convention. Today, we're checking out all the national TV people that have been walking by, and Hal, I think I've spotted two toupees.
13: You know, it's amazing. It's amazing.
4: Really looking for the
12: so
4: rugs.
12: Mean.
1: Yeah, we're looking for the rugs.
13: What's fun is to look how great people look from the waist up.
12: Seriously.
1: Yeah. And then from the waist down.
13: From the waist down,
1: pretty ugly.
13: They just got out of bed.
1: Yeah.
13: Yeah.
1: That's the reason they call them the talking heads.
13: Uh-huh.
1: Because anything below that is not exciting.
13: There you go.
1: All right, we'll get to all that coming up. But right now, let's get to traffic and weather on the ones at 641. Here's Julie DeHardy.
2: Looks like they're making some progress there at I-35, your exit to Loop 12 Ledbetter. It was a forced exit. They may be letting some traffic through at this point. Traffic still backed up for about 15 minutes. Then 20 westbound after 175 with the left lane blocked. You'll need an extra 10 to 15. 20 eastbound at 408. There's debris and a wreck all over the roadway on the right side, so move to the left and get by in about 25 minutes. 635 eastbound at Coit, right in the middle of the roadway, we have an accident. That's going to back you up to about Preston, so give yourself an extra 10. There's also an accident in the left lane of 635 westbound trying to go to northbound 75, so that's holding you up for a couple of minutes. And there's a wreck on the right side of the roadway 35E northbound at Royal with just a couple extra minute delay. Our next update within 10 minutes with WBAP's first traffic on the ones. I'm Julie DeHardy.
14: From the WBAP On-Time Experts 24-7 Weather Center, more record heat and the potential for maybe a little bit of rain. Haven't seen any yet this month, only a trace a couple of times in the month of August, so desperately needed. Near record heat today, sunshine 101 ties a record for the date. Heat index 105, but now no heat advisory. After midnight tonight, a stray shower thunderstorm 80. Tomorrow, a few showers and thunderstorms, especially late morning into the afternoon. Still close to 100, and a heat index close to 105. Saturday and Sunday, sunshine near 100. For WBAP News, meteorologist Ray Stajic at the Weather Channel.
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2: This election is very clear. It's the mainstream versus the extreme. Because there's another political movement in our country right now that doesn't believe that America is or ever was great. They sometimes call themselves socialists, some even call themselves communists, but most of them simply go by Democrats. They're the ones who will tell you that your love for America is nothing but bigotry, that our heritage is rooted in white supremacy, and that your Christian faith is patriarchal and needs to be dismantled.
3: Brandon Gill last night, one of many speakers here at the RNC Midterm Convention. Day two is today, expecting an even bigger crowd because there are more speakers. And the president speaks again tonight along with the vice president, J.D. Vance, RFK Jr. is going to be speaking at 7 o'clock tonight. So a lot of big names talking about their vision for America and trying to get people excited about getting out and voting, because it's traditional in midterms that the party in power tends to lose seats.
4: Yeah.
3: If I remember President Obama, after Obamacare passed, the big accomplishment, they get to the midterms and he said, well, we just got shellacked, and they did. They lost something like 50 or 60 seats. So it's not unusual that that happened, but for some reason, this year, President Trump, he said, that's not going to be the way we're going to do it. We're going to do it differently. We're going to try to get people inspired. And so that's what they're trying to do here, is let people know, here's what we've accomplished, no matter what the media tells you.
4: Correct. Yeah, that's what he's fighting.
5: Yeah. It is. And it's a massive machine, Hal Jan. I don't have to tell you that, although I just did.
4: Oh,
5: but
4: yeah.
5: It is a machine. It is that, you know, when you see these clips from COVID or any other thing that that we had to have one script on, not us, we, the media, you can see these clips in unison, all these anchors and reporters from all over the country saying the exact same words. Well, that's a script. That's not any kind of independent journalism. That's nothing. And fortunately, we have a lot of independent journalists who are picking up the slack now and discovering things and finding so much fraud. So much fraud.
3: Yeah. It's amazing that, that nobody seems to be focusing on fraud right now. The fraud and the corruption that's going on.
5: They are. Just, it's happening, but you don't see the reports. That's what I'm saying. It's happening. The investigative independent journalists are doing it. You have people like Harmeet Dhillon, the Assistant Attorney General with the Labor Department, the Civil Rights Division, calling out things. You have, you know, the Vice President's Fraud Task Force discovering things, but that never hits the media.
3: Here's Lee Zeldin. He's talking about a Canadian company.
6: I'll give you one more really quickly. There was $160 million that went to a Canadian electric vehicle bus manufacturer. The Biden administration sent all of the money. Now, you might say, hey, just produce the school bus and then we'll pay you. Or if you need some partial payments along the way, we'll give some money. That makes sense.
5: Right.
6: They gave all the money up front. Well, guess what? They just declared bankruptcy. They still haven't provided $95 million worth of school buses to 55 school districts. It's the American taxpayer that gets...
3: Yeah, screwed is the word he used, but
5: I know it, and you hear that kind of thing almost daily, but for some reason, if it's anyone in this administration, it's just not going to get the coverage it would have gotten if it was the previous one.
3: Yeah.
5: And that's just where we are. That is just absolute truth. And I think what the networks and the alphabet folks are missing out on is, first of all, look at their numbers, and B, the open sharing venue is X. It's social media. It's people who are doing the work, digging through the numbers, finding these things out, and really making the changes, where it used to be we relied on the media to do those things, and at some point they just turned on the American people.
3: Traffic and weather, it's 6:51. Here's Julie DeHardy.
7: There is an accident if you're traveling I-20 eastbound at 408. The three right lanes are blocked, so a couple good lanes to the left. Traffic's backed up about 20 minutes. And then 635 westbound, taking the ramp to go north on 75. The left side of that ramp is blocked, so that'll cost you a couple of minutes. And then coming the other direction on eastbound 635, right before you exit at the High 5 around Coit, we've got an accident right in the middle of the roadway, and traffic's backed up about 5 minutes from Preston. 35 northbound at Royals in the right lane, that's 5 to 10 minutes. And we've got a wreck in Farmers Branch with two right lanes blocked on 35 southbound at Valwood. That'll hold you up for about 20 minutes. Our next update within 10 minutes with WBAP's first traffic on the ones. I'm Julie Hardy.
8: From the WBAP On-Time Experts 24-7 Weather Center, record heat yesterday at 101 that tied a record set back in 1954. More record heat possible today, but a little bit of wet weather possible tonight and tomorrow. Haven't seen any rain yet this month, only a trace in the month of August. Last time we got that was on the 26th. Sunshine near record heat today. If we get to 101, we tie a record. Heat index 105. Late tonight after midnight, a chance of a shower thunderstorm. And a few showers thunderstorms tomorrow up near 100. Heat index 105. Best chance northwest. Saturday, Sunday, sunshine near 100. For WBAP News, meteorologist Ray Stajic at the Weather Channel.
5: Currently 81 degrees in both Fort Worth and the downtown Dallas studios of WBAP. We're broadcasting live at the American Airlines Center.
3: 6:54, that brings us to the segment that keeps us all going in the morning. Hal's got gas.
4: Here we go.
9: It fuels us, it if you will.
7: Thank you very much.
9: I'll go back to sleep now.
4: You are unbelievable. Dallas is reporting gasoline prices. This is diesel, $4.95 to $6. That's unbelievable. Diesel.
9: We had an email from someone saying that... I gotta find it, but it was.
5: Vera.
4: Vera sent it to us.
9: Well, here's one from a guy named Michael that says diesel at Love's on 287 in Wichita Falls $6.25.
4: No. Unbelievable.
3: Well, that's too high.
4: That's too high. Truckers are paying $6, around $6 a gallon.
3: As long as that's going on, you are never going to see lower prices
4: ever,
3: at the grocery store.
4: Ever. Dallas being reported to the Gas Buddy app. Anywhere from 342 to 389. Saw 389 driving in this morning. Yep. And you paid that, what, yesterday?
5: I haven't paid. I could have paid 353 yesterday, Hal,
4: but
5: I
4: wanted
5: was
4: to wait
5: boneheaded. And I carled myself. Well, it's 389 now.
4: Good job.
9: She's become a verb.
4: Good job. Real quickly, let me give you the oil.
5: The big ones.
4: Last hour, it was 101 something. This hour, Brent crude is 102.38.
9: Goodness gracious.
4: West Texas Intermediate, 97.42. No end in sight. Yeesh. I don't know what to tell you. But that's Hal has gas.
5: Thank you.
3: All right.
5: Thank you.
3: There you go.
4: How did it feel for you guys?
3: It was good for me.
9: Pretty good, yeah.
4: Okay, good.
9: I'm relieved.
4: Good.
9: Yeah.
3: What? Coming up at 7:07, we'll talk to Eben Brown from Fox News Radio. He's covering the RNC convention. He was here for 24 hours.
5: Yep, and straight ahead, a SWAT team takes down a major drug dealer right here in North Texas. Monty Cook has that in the rest of your 7 o'clock news next.
4: Very good. Every Car Can is a great organization that has been around since 1992. 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And tell them how, Jason.
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1: ClassicChevrolet.com, WBAP's first traffic and weather.
2: On the ones.
4: We've got a new wreck on the westbound side of I-30 between MacArthur and Beltline. We have several vehicles involved and cars all over the place. So zigzagging your way through this mess right now, and traffic's already backing up for about 10 minutes. 20 eastbound at 408, that's three right lanes and a 20-minute backup. Left lane on 20 westbound at Beltline holding you up for 10 to 15. Partially blocked on 635 westbound, your ramp to northbound 75. It's the inside lane that's blocked, and about a five-minute delay. 635 eastbound at Coit, those folks are in the middle of the roadway, so you're going to have to split off to the exit or go to the left. Traffic's already backed up about 5 to 10 minutes. There is an accident northbound I-35 at Royal that's in the right lane, and that'll hold you up for about 5 minutes. And then in Farmers Branch, coming south on 35 at Valwood, they're in the two right lanes, so at least 20 minutes. Our next update within 10 minutes with WBAP's first traffic on the ones. I'm Julie DeHardy.
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7: From the WBAP on-time experts 24/7 weather center, rain in the forecast, but don't get too excited. It won't be a bunch. Better chances to the northwest. Sunshine today. Warm morning, hot afternoon. Get to 101. We tie a record for the date set in 2014. 105 the heat index, no heat advisory. Now later tonight after midnight could get a shower, maybe a thunder shower. Friday sunshine, clouds, and maybe a few showers and thunderstorms. No widespread rain expected. Near 100 again, heat index 105. Sunshine and 100 degree heat for the weekend. For WBAP News, meteorologist Ray Stajic at the Weather Channel.
3: 79 degrees in Fort Worth. It's 80 degrees in Dallas. President Trump says his opponents in the Democrat Party are turning more and more to communism by virtue of nominating so-called Democratic socialists for congressional offices. He gave the warning at yesterday's speech during the Republican midterm convention. Fox's Eben Brown reporting from Dallas.
8: Speaking at the American Airlines Center, President Trump tells Republicans they need to show up on Election Day. Otherwise, they face a Congress that will try turning back his agenda.
9: The Democrat establishment has been overthrown and replaced by crazed lunatics and radicals.
8: The president says if Republicans turn out to vote as if he too were on the ballot, they stand a chance at not losing a majority in Congress, as so often happens in a midterm election.
9: Stand with me. Together, we will defeat communism in America. Once and for all, we're going to defeat it, and we have to defeat it badly.
8: In Dallas, Eben Brown, Fox News.
3: A SWAT team in Richardson takes down a narcotics dealer. Here's Mike Traina.
10: Richardson police caught a drunk suspect after a standoff that began with a vehicle pursuit and ended with a suspect barricading himself in a backyard shed. The incident started when officers tried to stop the suspect in a narcotics investigation, leading to a brief chase. The suspect was taken into custody by SWAT officers who found drugs on him and in his vehicle. Videos shared on social media showed a heavy police presence during the incident. The suspect faces charges of evading arrest and drug-related offenses, and the investigation is ongoing. Mike Traina, WBAP News.
3: A U.S.-Canada trade war is escalating with some Canadian goods now banned in the U.S. Fox's Jared Halpern has more from Washington.
11: Milk products, motorcycles, and most alcohol from Canada won't be allowed to cross the U.S. border in 3 weeks. A senior Trump administration official says the products total billions of dollars of goods in an escalation in trade tensions between the neighbors. While some dairy, wine, beer, bourbon, and vodka are included in the upcoming import ban, dozens of other goods face a 50% tariff. Canada has responded with retaliatory tariffs on about $20 billion of U.S. goods, and Prime Minister Mark Carney is threatening additional action, including expanding his country's trade relationships with other partners like the EU. In Washington, Jared Halpern, Fox News.
3: Your Money News brought to you by NetWorthRadio.com. Costco planning to expand across North America over the next few months with more than a dozen warehouses scheduled to open in the U.S. and Canada. The company has already been growing this year, opening new stores in several states, including Texas, a new store set to open in October in the colony. Stay connected, DFW, for the latest on the RNC midterm convention. I'm Monty Cook.
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12: 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Quinnen Williams ready to throw down with the division rivals.
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12: 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Drew Locke steps in for an injured Sam Darnold and leads the Seahawks to a 13-10 win over the Patriots. Locke throwing for 187 yards and a touchdown. Rangers come up short against the Mariners, falling 3-2. Fortunately for Texas, Houston loses as well, keeping the deficit in the AL West at 2 games. Game 3 today at 3:10. I'm Ryan Baldwin on WBAP from 96.7 and 13's in the ticket.
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15: Well, good morning to you. It's 7:07. We're very happy to have you with us. We're from the American Airlines Center this morning. We decided we'd walk over here and see if we get past security. They let us in.
14: They actually let all of you guys in. It was amazing.
15: We had all the proper credentials, etc. So we're here for the Republican midterm convention. Now, we didn't put in the time of kind of time that Evan Brown put in from Fox News Radio on the Clarity Windows and Doors Newsline. I think Evan was here for about 29 hours straight.
16: 29 and a half.
15: I don't want to shortchange you there, Evan, but yeah. So you were here a long. It was a long day. You got a chance to see everybody, meet everybody. What did you think of the convention? Was it crowded?
16: I mean, it was well attended. Crowded makes me think you can't get through the hallways or something. But no, it was certainly well attended, and that was kind of amazing to me because this was again a hastily put together affair in terms of political conventions. Normally they do this years in advance. They did this weeks in advance. So the fact that people would not only would they pull it off in terms of logistics, but that they would get people to come. That means people have to travel, spend money, make accommodations, whatever. And it was, you know, I would say pretty well attended for the event.
14: Yeah, we had an email just come in from Steven. He said the articles online are claiming very poor attendance, that the only people there are the ones Trump has bussed in. What are you actually seeing? Now, we do know that attendees could not park on site. Obviously, logistically down here, security is a nightmare. They had to park in Grand Prairie.
15: Yeah, they had to be bussed in.
14: So it's not like some other candidates that actually pay people and show up and that kind of thing. No, these people had to drive to Grand Prairie to wait to be shuttled in. Yeah. But again, there's a lot of propaganda kind of slamming this thing.
16: Well, you can expect that. Was every seat in the House filled? No. In fact, you could see the emptiness sort of in the upper deck, especially on the far side of things. But, you know, you wouldn't have seen much from there anyway. So, who minds? And of course, when it's set up for this type of thing, the whole one side of it is blocked off because of the stage, so no one sits there. But you had thousands of people in attendance, and certainly on the floor level and on the in the lower levels of the stands, it was filled. And so that was the idea. This was a chance to for a couple of things, but to have candidates give speeches in what would appear to be a filled out venue, such as an arena, and get the video from it and use it in commercials and TikTok videos and all that stuff. So mission accomplished on that. And certainly it's going to be his fans that show up for this. It's not going to, you know, this is not like a movie theater where people are just going to walk in and, you know, see what's playing.
15: Who got the best response, you thought, yesterday?
16: Well, you know, I think a lot of people got some great response. Brandon Gill, by the way, got a huge, huge applause. Mm-hmm. Of course, President Trump does. For a lot of people, they were very happy to see the video introduction by Senator Fetterman of
4: yes.
16: Pennsylvania.
4: Yes.
16: He gave mm-hmm. the introduction to his Pennsylvania colleague, Dave McCormick. That was very well received.
15: Yeah, people forget this is not just a Texas event. This is a National Republican Party event.
16: Yes, it is. And so, and as the president said last night, this is about, you know, all of the House races, all of the Senate races, and there's 35 of them specifically. And the president said, like, you know, we know when this is not a presidential year, the turnout drops off. Well, pretend I'm on the ballot. He gets out there and says, pretend I'm on the ballot. I'm on the ballot. Because he wants to motivate people to get out and vote. And he even said that he would, from here on in, start campaigning for those key races. So it's not unusual that a president might do some things to help in midterms. But to do a barnstorming the way President Trump would do for himself, you know, with these last 2 months to go, that's, you know, that kind of shows he thinks this is really important and absolutely necessary for his political future.
14: All right. Well, we hope you got some sleep because you've got another long day and night ahead of you. Fox News Radio's Evan Brown live from the RNC's where we're broadcasting as well in the American Airlines Center in downtown. Evan, thank you so much. We will be checking back, I'm sure.
16: You bet. Take care.
15: All right. Coming up, the RNC event does go on, and there is a strategy behind it. We'll talk a little bit more about that with some people who put this together. Right now, traffic and weather at 7:11. Here's Julie DeHarty.
4: We've got cars all over the place, at least six involved in this I-30 accident. This is the westbound side right around MacArthur. The emergency equipment is just arriving now, so they will sort through this. But right now, you're kind of snaking your way through the center, and traffic's already backed up about 20 minutes. They just cleared our 20 eastbound 408, so unwinding for an extra 5 to 10 minutes in the area. 20 westbound at Beltline blocks the left lane. That's almost a half-hour delay. We're still there on the 635 ramp westbound to northbound 75 there on the left side, and it's a couple-minute delay on that ramp. Right lane's blocked on 635 eastbound at Coit. The accident's right in the middle of the road where the ramp splits away, so traffic's backed up about 5 to 10 minutes. There is trouble on I-35E northbound at Royal. The right lane's blocked, a good 5-minute backup there, and we also have trouble if you're traveling south on 35E at Valwood Parkway and Farmers Branch. Two right lanes blocked, so you're pushing about 30 minutes there, and a stall just came in 635 southbound at Siegelville Road. That's going to be in the left lane, so an extra 5 for you. And 30 eastbound between the East Loop and Fielder. A wreck now in the right lane. Traffic's backed up for about 10 minutes. Our next update within 10 minutes with WBAP's First Traffic on the Ones. I'm Julie DeHarty.
7: From the WBAP on-time experts 24-7 Weather Center, record heat yesterday at 101 that tied a record set back in 1954. More record heat possible today, but a little bit of wet weather possible tonight and tomorrow. Haven't seen any rain yet this month, only a trace in the month of August. Last time we got that was on the 26th. Sunshine near record heat today. If we get to 101, we tie a record. Heat index 105. Late tonight after midnight, a chance of a shower thunderstorm. And a few showers thunderstorms tomorrow up near 100. Heat index 105. Best chance northwest. Saturday, Sunday, sunshine near 100. For WBAP News, meteorologist Ray Stajic at the Weather Channel.
14: Currently, it is 79 degrees in Fort Worth, 80 degrees at the downtown Dallas studios of WBAP.
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14: Well, the news continues. So glad to have you with us. It is 7:18. We are broadcasting live from inside the American Airlines Center, awaiting day two of the Republican midterm convention. Joining us live now on the Clarity Windows and Doors Newsline, we say good morning to Mark Serrano, Republican strategist for what was then the Trump 2020 campaign. You were the campaign advisor. What are your thoughts on the event so far and the president's speech last night? Good morning.
25: Yeah. Good morning, Carla. Thank you so much for having me. And
5: Look, thank you to North Texas and Dallas for rolling out the red carpet to us this week. It's been amazing. And, you know, to a person, you couldn't have found a friendlier, more welcoming reception. Look, the president loves a good fight, and we obviously have a good fight on our hands. Honestly, with one hand tied behind our back, as usual, because we've got the far left media and their propaganda machine working full time, because they don't like conservative common sense principles to be in power and in control. But the president delivered a stem winder, an hour and 45 minutes last night, and it was just epic. And it really did lay out the case for why the midterms are so important to the American people and why and for the president to be able to carry on with his agenda.
15: You know, this is a first. We've never seen a midterm convention before. It's always just been kind of accepted that, yeah, you go out, you do the best you can, but you're probably going to get, as President Obama once said, shellacked in the midterms. And President Trump doesn't look like he's accepting that just as at face value.
5: Yeah, look, it's we want to turn back that trend. And I think we have the tools to do it. And the president is the one who's given us those tools. You know, back in 1994, we had the Republican Revolution led by Newt Gingrich. Newt was in our suite last night. And, you know, he did something similar with the Contract with America. Mm-hmm. He brought candidates, nominees from around the country together. They had this famous photo on the steps of the Capitol. And the key was they unified around a core message. And, you know, the Contract with America, actually, those issues, the 10 issues on that list, were all 60-70+% popular issues. Well, that's the case for today. With a lot of the things we're fighting for in this midterm election and this historic convention at in Dallas is, you know, the Trump tax cuts that have really risen up families. The wall. The wall is the part of the reason why so many Americans are working today, because those jobs aren't being stolen anymore from illegal aliens. But it's I think we have a good shot at it. We had redistricting that will certainly hand us a few seats. And the president is personally committed to campaign for these 35 or so marginal districts and Senate seats.
15: Mark, hang on just a couple of seconds. Mark Serrano is a Republican strategist for President Trump. It's 721 traffic and weather on the ones. Let's go to Julie DeHardy and find out what the freeways are looking like.
4: Not so good if you're traveling on I-30. This is going to be the westbound side at MacArthur. Multi-vehicle accident there. You're zigzagging your way through the mess right up the middle. Traffic's backed up beyond Chalk Hill. That's going to be at least a half hour. Then 20 westbound at Beltline blocks two left lanes. That's about 45 minutes. Still have the left lane blocked on 635 southbound at Seagoville Road, so give yourself a few extra minutes there. 635 westbound taking the ramp to northbound 75. That inside lane is still blocked and traffic's backed up about 5 minutes. We've got problems on the eastbound side of 635 at Coit. An accident right in the middle of the roadway backs you up for 5 to 10. And then we've got some Farmers Branch trouble. Southbound 35 at Valwood Parkway with two right lanes blocked. That's almost a half hour. 30 eastbound at the East Loop. We've got an accident in the right lane, and that'll hold you up for about 5 minutes. Our next update within 10 minutes with WBAP's first traffic on the ones. I'm Julie DeHardy.
6: From the WBAP On-Time Experts 24-7 Weather Center, rain in the forecast, but don't get too excited. It won't be a bunch. Better chances to the northwest. Sunshine today. Warm morning, hot afternoon. Get to 101. We tie a record for the date set in 2014. 105, the heat index. No heat advisory. Now, later tonight after midnight, could get a shower, maybe a thunder shower. Friday, sunshine, clouds, and maybe a few showers of thunderstorms. No widespread rain expected. Near 100, again, heat index 105. Sunshine and 100-degree heat for the weekend. For WBAP News, meteorologist Ray Stajic at the Weather Channel.
14: Currently 79 degrees in Fort Worth, 80 degrees in Dallas. Back we go to Mark Serrano, Republican campaign advisor, Republican strategist. So as far as strategy goes, I have to hit you with this, and people are going to think, oh, Carla, you're just bagging on the media. Yes. But do you get the sense that this was planned and carried out because the media is so compromised in our country that really only one side gets out anymore?
5: Yeah, it's a great observation, Carla, because keep in mind, President Trump from the very beginning has had to go around the mainstream media through social media, through streaming broadcasts. And that's exactly what he did last night. You know, we were up against the NFL last night with the opening game of the season. And it didn't matter because, you know, the old metrics say, well, you can't compete head to head. Well, no, that's just with broadcast television. there's so many methods by which we get out there. But yeah, it's because the propaganda media, you know, they have their own agenda, which is crazy. Because if you look at the agenda for the Democrats these days, the socialists, the communists, they're taking over their party. And I actually published an article last week in Real Clear Politics that spelled this out and explained that takeover by the far, far fringe left of the Democrat Party started with Nancy Pelosi and Chuck Schumer in 2017 determining that they had to demonize Donald Trump. And to negotiate with him, to do a deal with him ever, would be doing a deal with the devil. So here we are today, 10, 11 years later, and the Democrats are being taken over. I mean, look, your race in Texas is a perfect example of it. You know, people in Texas are common sense people. They believe in common sense solutions. They're true grit. They like to be able to have the government out of their way so they can live their life prosperously and safely. And, you know, you've got a candidate

0: an effort to define James Tallarico. You saw it last night. The president did it. Brandon Gill did it. Paxton himself did it. So I think it's a good point. And look, the president's success in the polls is because he's been able to get out low propensity voters, people who hadn't voted before or infrequently vote because they were fed up and pissed off at government getting in their way or holding them back. And so what we need is, even though the president's on the ballot, last night he said, well, pretend I'm on the ballot. And the truth is, all of his policies that have helped us prosper are on the ballot. And so I agree. We've got to define the opponents really, really well so that we can motivate Texans from across the spectrum and Americans in the other races to get out and vote.
1: All right. Mark Serrano, Republican strategist for President Trump. He's his 2020 campaign advisor. Mark, thank you for coming on. We sure do appreciate your time today.
0: Thanks for all you do for us and your great audience.
1: All right. Coming up at 7:37, you know, just walking around in here, Hal, why does everybody seem to want to leave the AAC?
2: I can't figure that out.
1: I can't figure it out.
2: We were in there going, this is a great place.
1: Yeah. Yeah. All right. We'll cover all that.
3: All that. Yeah. And the Mavs do take the next step to move from the AAC to that new venue. Monty Cook has that story and the rest of your 7:30 news.
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2: On the ones.
4: We've got a big mess at MacArthur on the westbound side of I-30. Cars all over the place, zigzagging your way through. You're backed up through Chalk Hill, at least a half hour through there. They did wrap up our 20 westbound at Beltline in Balk Springs, but it's still backed up to about Molloy Bridge for a good 15 minutes. 635 westbound, you're wrapped to northbound 75. Watch for an accident on the left side and give yourself a couple extra minutes. We do have a wreck for you in Farmers Branch. If you're coming south on 35 at Valwood, they're in the two right lanes. It's a good 20 to 30 minutes to get around it. And then I-30 eastbound at the East Loop in Fort Worth. Watch for a wreck on the right side. Your backup is about 5 minutes. Our next update within 10 minutes with WBAP's first traffic on the ones. I'm Julie Hardy.
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0: From the WBAP On Time Experts 24/7 Weather Center, more record heat and the potential for maybe a little bit of rain. Haven't seen any yet this month, only a trace a couple of times in the month of August, so desperately needed. Here, record heat today. Sunshine 101 ties a record for the date. Heat index 105, but now no heat advisory. After midnight tonight, a stray shower thunderstorm 80. Tomorrow, a few showers and thunderstorms, especially late morning into the afternoon. Still close to 100, and the heat index close to 105. Saturday and Sunday, sunshine near 100. For WBAP News, meteorologist Ray Stajic at the Weather Channel.
3: Right now, 80 degrees in Dallas, 79 in Fort Worth. President Trump touting his achievements and supporting Republicans at the party's first ever midterm convention in Dallas. Fox's Madeline Rivera from Washington with the latest.
7: He cast Democrats as extreme and warned what could happen should they win control of Congress. So in a bid to motivate GOP voters, President Trump made this announcement.
8: If the Republicans win, you win with us and you get $5,000, it will be called the Trump dividend.
7: Those $5,000 checks could require congressional approval. The president has previously promised $2,000 tariff dividends, but that plan has not come into fruition as it faces legal, mathematical, and political problems.
3: President Trump, along with Vice President J.D. Vance, expected to speak at today's convention. Dallas Mavericks have requested a zoning change for the old Valley View Mall site as they continue their plans to move from the AAC to a new arena when their lease is up in 2031. We get more from media partner WFAA's Chris Lawrence.
9: They're hoping to create a sub-district in that part of far north Dallas, allowing a sports and entertainment campus to be built there. The team has an option to buy more than 100 acres at that site. If they exercise it, the owners would then work with developers to finalize plans for an arena, restaurants, and other attractions. The Mavs have made it clear they want to be out of the AAC when the lease expires in 2031.
3: Today marks 1 year since Turning Point USA founder Charlie Kirk was assassinated while speaking at Utah Valley University. Fox's Jeff Manasso reporting.
10: Charlie Kirk was shot and killed September 10th, 2025. He was later honored by world leaders and by President Trump in one of the largest private memorials ever for a private citizen, as Kirk's influence remains a year later, one of the most powerful forces in American politics.
11: Not just America got such an incredible man that sacrificed so much for this country, but that young people had somebody that truly believed in them like nobody else did before.
10: TPUSA's Mikey McCoy, college chapters are reportedly up 64%, new high school chapters up 168% since Kirk's death at the age of just 31. Jeff Manasso, Fox News.
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12: Moments ago, West Texas Intermediate crude oil spiked over $100 a barrel, up $4 this morning. Wholesale gasoline up another 3% this morning. Copper falling 5% off of its recent highs. Correspondingly, Freeport-McMoRan and Southern Copper down 7%. Leading the upside, Fox News and Yeti both spiking over 5% this morning. The Dow down 98 points, 52,300 at the open. The NASDAQ getting pounded by about 1% this morning. Spencer McGowan, News Talk 820 and 93.3 FM WBAP.
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13: Cowboys open the season Sunday on the road against the Giants. Brian Schottenheimer not expecting to just walk in and win at MetLife.
14: We have plans for different groupings and different people, and they definitely challenge you with that. Game one, we'll be tested. Again, I think the fact that we communicate very, very well and have a good plan going in, I think we'll be in good shape.
13: Cowboys countdown to kickoff, 5 o'clock on Sunday. Patriots drop their season opener 13-10 to the Seahawks in Seattle. New England also loses their projected top receiver, A.J. Brown, to an ankle injury in the third quarter. Rookie Cade Anderson puts up his best start as the Mariners take down the Rangers 3-2. Six innings, one run, five strikeouts for the lefty. That series finale at 3:10 today. I'm Ryan Baldwin on WBAP from 96.7 and 13:10 The Ticket.
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15: Thanks for joining us at the American Airlines Center this morning. It's 7:38. You know, we came out here, we kind of didn't expect to see anybody but security folks.
16: And, right.
15: Yeah. Congressman Derek Van Orden just walked by from Wisconsin. We grabbed him, and here he is. He's on with us here for the Republican convention. This is an unusual event, but it certainly seems to be well attended. Everybody seems to be very excited.
17: I think it's a fantastic idea. And, you know, if the mainstream media did their job and actually report honestly on what's been taking place over the last couple of years, I think America would be a lot better off.
18: Right, and that was my take on this whole thing earlier. A lot of people going, well, why is this? This is the first ever in this sort of thing. And to your point, it's because the mainstream media it seems to be compromised and has been for a very long time. In other words, only one side gets out. Only these certain candidates get pushed.
17: Right.
18: And you have, you know, literally half or more of the country, because Donald Trump did win in a landslide election, that have no voice at all whatsoever.
17: I think a lot of American citizens don't realize how many American citizens have been beaten, raped, robbed, and murdered by illegal aliens that were let in under the Biden administration, because the mainstream media has suppressed that.
18: Yes.
17: And that is an issue with public safety, and it's also an issue with policymaking, because if they see us doing things that are geared towards making sure that we're deporting these illegal aliens, and they're like, why are you doing this? They don't understand why we're doing it, because the media has not been telling them.
18: That's correct.
17: And that is shameful.
18: Mm-hmm.
17: It's terrible. And listen to this. I got endorsed by the Border Patrol Union yesterday here in Dallas. We wanted to wait.
16: All right.
17: To do it. Yeah.
16: All right. Very good.
17: You know what? Those dudes and gals were derided by the Democrat Party. They were derided by the Biden administration. Well, guess what? There are 20,000 families that don't have to go to a funeral this year because their loved ones didn't die from fentanyl overdoses.
15: Mm-hmm. Yeah.
17: That's a direct result of President Trump closing the border and the hard work by our Border Patrol agents.
18: And we hear these outrageous numbers. Like, I follow a lot of different folks on X who crunch numbers, because I feel like that's a lost art, and the media certainly hasn't done that in a long time. But the amount, the number of U.S. citizens, American citizens who have died, been killed either in drunk driving accidents, just straight up murders, these horrific crimes since the previous administration to now, is very close to the number we lost on 9/11.
17: It's terrible. Listen, Sean Duffy's a really good friend of mine.
18: Oh, yeah.
17: He's the Department of Transportation guy. Mm-hmm. He's from Wisconsin. And they have revoked the CDL, the ability for over 150 schools to issue CDLs, because they were issuing them to illegal aliens.
18: It's incredible.
17: So check this out. You guys in Dallas, God bless you, I'm from Wisconsin, you don't know who the hell I am. I'm a retired Navy SEAL senior chief.
16: I was going to ask you about being a Navy SEAL.
17: Right, yeah, so. I served for 26 years. Yeah. I have multiple combat tours. I'm the longest serving enlisted guy ever to get elected to Congress in the history of the country. But so I was stationed in Germany working the Russian and Iranian malign problem set for 3 years. I had to get a driver's license, and you had to take a test. And all the signs were in German. And if you couldn't read them, you didn't pass the test, you didn't get a license.
15: Yeah.
17: So what the hell are we doing here?
18: What are we doing?
17: I know it.
18: I know it. I cringe every time I drive next to an 18-wheeler. I try to move out of the way. You know, we have families getting mowed down. We've had separate multi-fatality accidents here in the state of Texas within the last year and a half, I want to say. Each one claimed five lives. Each of them was a foreign driver who should have never even been in this country.
17: Right.
18: Preventable, 100%.
15: This is one of the frustrating things, though. I saw James Tallarico talking about this the other day. He was saying, well, we need to properly vet people coming in. The problem is most of these people, nobody's vetting anybody. Nobody can vet them. Most of these countries have no records on these people. That's why they're leaving and coming here more than likely. There is no vetting going on, but that's just like a placebo that they tell people. We're vetting people. Right. Don't worry about a thing. Nonsense.
17: Well, the reason James Tallarico said that is because he read a poll.
15: Yeah.
17: That guy is just full of hooey. And you're correct. So I did human intelligence in the SEAL teams for a long time. We had to vet people. And if there is not a database that is full of the appropriate information, the database is useless.
15: Yeah.
17: And you can't, like, call Yemen and be like, hey, Houthi rebel people, is this guy good to go or not? You can't do that. And we're very concerned about these people coming in from countries that don't have a system of governance that has been in place for a long period of time. Now, we can call Germany and say, hey, is you know, this guy, is he convicted of crimes or any of that stuff? And they have a very good record system. But the countries that we're worried about, these people are coming in from, you can't do it. You're absolutely correct.
18: Yeah, and we open the door wide open and just let millions and millions of them flood in. It's incredible. Still, it's just stunning to me.
15: This is Congressman Derek Van Orden. He's from Wisconsin, happened to be wandering by, and we're out of time.
16: Yeah.
17: All right.
18: Thank you so much.
17: Yeah.
15: Congressman, thank you for your service, and thank you so much for stopping by and seeing us.
17: You're welcome. God bless you and your listeners, and God bless the great state of Texas.
18: All right.
16: Thank you. Thank
15: Traffic
16: you.
15: And weather. Let's go to Julie DeHardy now.
4: They've moved around a little bit on this 30 westbound at MacArthur. Now it's two right lanes that are blocked. So it's still about a 40-minute backup as you're trying to move that way from Westmoreland. If you're traveling I-35 southbound Valwood Parkway in Farmers Branch, we've got about a 35-minute backup with two right lanes blocked. Now 30 eastbound at the East Loop is on the right shoulder, just slow as you pass by for a couple of minutes. And we do have an accident westbound I-20. It's going to be right around Bowman Springs before you get to the East Loop. It's on the left side of the roadway and traffic's backed up for probably about 20 minutes. Our next update within 10 minutes with WBAP's First Traffic on the Ones. I'm Julie DeHardy.
0: From the WBAP On-Time Experts 24-7 Weather Center, rain in the forecast, but don't get too excited. Won't be a bunch. Better chances to the northwest. Sunshine today. Warm morning, hot afternoon. Get to 101. We tie a record for the date set in 2014. 105, the heat index, no heat advisory. Now, later tonight, after midnight, could get a shower, maybe a thunder shower. Friday, sunshine, clouds, and maybe a few showers and thunderstorms. No widespread rain expected. Near 100, again, heat index 105. Sunshine and 100-degree heat for the weekend. For WBAP News, meteorologist Ray Stajic at the Weather Channel.
18: Currently 79 degrees in Fort Worth, 80 degrees here in downtown Dallas.
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5: All right, Mark Lee Van Cabin, Robbins, coming up today at 11 o'clock right here on WBAP. Joining us live on the Clarity Windows and Doors Newsline, we say good morning, Scott Robbins, and we're hearing a very important sneak peek of your Thursday show. Is that correct?
6: Oh, extremely important. Yes, extremely important. You guys having fun today?
7: Oh, yeah. Nice.
8: Right more than we should be.
7: You better believe it.
6: Yeah, who have you seen? Have you seen anybody yet? Or are they? We saw Dean Cain yesterday. Okay, all right.
7: No.
9: We had Congressman Van Norden from Wisconsin. He stopped by, but most folks, he's just here very early. He said the Wisconsin delegation is getting together and doing their thing. But for the most part, you're seeing some early attendees and a lot of security and that kind of thing
5: and
9: going
5: the TV
9: on.
5: People
9: yeah, yeah the
8: a
9: TV
8: lot of media people
9: yeah by the way we have spotted two rugs so far on national TV people
7: yes
8: allegedly
5: Ernie will name names for the right price.
9: I will name names for the right price people.
6: Yeah, it should be sponsored by Monsanto when they go on.
7: Yeah.
5: What you got coming up today, Scott?
6: Well, Donald Trump's in Texas, and by the way, yesterday we kind of bet on how long it was going to go last night. I think I won with 63 minutes, but it blew way past that.
7: Oh, yeah.
5: Almost
7: yeah,
5: 2 hours,
7: it'd,
5: huh?
7: It'd be, I'd do at least an hour 45.
9: Yeah, I think it was an hour 45.
7: Something. Yeah. Mm-hmm.
6: Yeah, there were exit ramps, too, that were taken last night. Like, what? Where did that come from? So anyway, we'll talk more about that coming up. Brandon Gill was great, by the way.
5: Yes. Yeah,
9: he's getting a lot of rave reviews. He's an up-and-comer.
5: Yes, he is.
6: I love that guy.
7: Yeah, he's good.
6: And he's just got enough smart ass to him, too, that I really, really like.
7: That's very true.
5: The stolen land part was really good. The land acknowledgement.
6: Right, exactly. Yeah, that kind of stuff you kind of expect from him now. ABC News found the one of the male jurors that voted to convict Lindsay. And so, anyway, of course, they're finding him, and he's also throwing the other guy under the bus that stood his ground. So we'll talk more about that coming up. Also, Tallarico is now denying everything he stood for just a year or so ago.
5: I know it.
6: Now all of a sudden, that stuff. Yeah, he's evolved now, and he doesn't believe that stuff anymore.
9: He's learned. You know, he's talked to people, and he's learned. Yeah, give me a freaking break. I mean, stand by it. You said it. Live with it. Come on.
6: Well, that's just it, right? Yeah. I mean, dude, you're going backwards on all this stuff now. Well, I didn't really mean it. I was sort of, kind of throwing it out there. But the ads are still made, and they're still rolling. So,
9: and they should be.
6: Yeah. And, but since I've been here, what I've noticed is, too, that Tallarico has got a lot more ads that I've seen.
9: Well, he's gotten about $40 million worth of money coming in from California, so that's not surprising.
6: Yeah. They're flooding the zone with his ads.
5: But as we saw in the last election, that doesn't mean an election
9: they did
5: win.
9: They did that with Beto, too, so it's not responding. Yeah.
5: Spend away, buddy.
6: Yeah, no kidding. Well, he's dumping a bunch of money, and no doubt about it. So, anyway, we'll cover those stories. We'll have all kinds of highlights from the Trump speech, too, last night.
5: Okay.
6: And in case you missed it, and you'll get to that coming up. Okay, guys, have fun out there. Bye. A $12 hot dog for me.
9: All right. Okay. Scott Robbins, Mark Lee Van Camp and Robbins today at 11:05. Traffic and weather now with Julie DeHardy.
10: Watch an I-30 westbound at MacArthur. Two right lanes are blocked, and it's about a 45-50-minute backup. If you're trying to travel on I-35 southbound at Valwood Parkway, now this accident's in the two right lanes, and that's going to take about 45 to 50 minutes. Westbound I-20, right around Bowman Springs, there's a wreck. It's on the left side of the roadway, so it's backing you up for about 15 minutes, and it also affects the ramp from 287. If you're traveling 35W northbound at Rosedale, they had the right lane blocked off for a little while. They have cleared out of there. We still have pockets of slow traffic coming from I-20 for a good 15-minute ride. Our next update within 10 minutes with WBAP's first traffic on the ones. I'm Julie DeHardy.
2: From the WBAP on-time experts 24-7 Weather Center, more record heat and the potential for maybe a little bit of rain. Haven't seen any yet this month, only a trace a couple of times in the month of August, so desperately needed. Here, record heat today. Sunshine 101 ties a record for the date. Heat index 105, but now no heat advisory. After midnight tonight, a stray shower thunderstorm 80. Tomorrow, a few showers and thunderstorms, especially late morning into the afternoon. Still close to 100 and a heat index close to 105. Saturday and Sunday, sunshine near 100. For WBAP News, meteorologist Ray Stajic at the Weather Channel.
5: Right now we have 79 degrees in Fort Worth. It is 80 degrees at the downtown Dallas studios here live at the American Airlines Center.
9: Coming up at 8:07 this morning, Hal and I have to have this question answered. We've been walking around the American Airlines Center. I can't figure out why anybody wants to leave.
7: It still looks as good as the day they opened it,
9: really
7: basically.
9: Does. We'll cover that for
5: okay.
9: you.
5: And straight ahead, an AT&T outage that might have affected you. It might have been caused, they say, by an Iranian hacking group. Monty Cook, I should say, has that. And the rest of your 8 o'clock news next.
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2: On the ones.
4: We've got very slow traffic on I-30 with an accident westbound at MacArthur. Two right lanes are blocked, and you're about 45, 50 minutes trying to get that way from Westmoreland. 35 southbound at Valwood Parkway with a couple right lanes blocked. Give yourself about 35 to 40 minutes from 121 Business. And then northbound 35 Colorado, it's in the express lane. It's partially blocked, so that's a couple extra minutes. 20 westbound, right around Business 287, the Bowman Springs area. There's a wreck on the left side of the roadway. It's about a 15 to 20 minute backup, and it is going to back you up on 287 as well. Our next update within 10 minutes with WBAP's first traffic on the ones. I'm Julie DeHardy.
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7: From the WBAP on-time experts 24-7 Weather Center, record heat yesterday at 101 that tied a record set back in 1954. More record heat possible today, but a little bit of wet weather possible tonight and tomorrow. Haven't seen any rain yet this month, only a trace in the month of August. Last time we got that was on the 26th. Sunshine near record heat today. If we get to 101, we tie a record. Heat index 105. Late tonight after midnight, a chance of a shower thunderstorm. Got a few showers, thunderstorms tomorrow up near 100. Heat index 105. Best chance northwest. Saturday, Sunday, sunshine near 100. For WBAP News, meteorologist Ray Stajic at the Weather Channel.
3: It's 83 degrees in Dallas, 82 in Fort Worth. President Trump says his opponents in the Democrat Party are turning more and more to communism by virtue of nominating so-called Democrat socialists for congressional office. He gave that warning at Wednesday's speech during the Republican midterm convention. Fox's Evan Brown reporting from Dallas.
8: Midterm elections often see lower turnout due to no presidential race, and that could be damaging, President Trump tells supporters.
9: So I'm asking you to pretend that I'm on the ballot. I'm on the ballot.
8: Speaking Wednesday at the Republicans' midterm convention, he says without heavy turnout by Republicans, Democrats could win the Congress back, and that means undoing things like tax cuts and border control.
9: We are never going back to where we were just 2 years ago when our country was an embarrassment.
8: In Dallas, Evan Brown, Fox News.
3: An Iranian-linked hacking group claimed responsibility for Monday's internet outage in parts of Texas.
10: However, AT&T denies it was a cyber attack, attributing the disruption to an attempted cable theft. Service in Dallas has since been restored, with AT&T monitoring its network for any further issues. Former FBI expert Mary Cheney warns of vulnerabilities in critical infrastructure like water, energy, and transportation systems, emphasizing the widespread impact of telecom network threats. Despite the denial of a cyber attack, the incident highlights the potential vulnerabilities in the internet-connected operational technology. Mike Trina, WBAP News.
3: Friday marks one of the most somber days in America's history. Former President George W. Bush shared his 9/11 reflections at the Bush Presidential Center in Dallas. Fox's Kristen Goodwin with more.
11: Then-President George W. Bush remembering the moment he was alerted about the 9/11 terror attacks while listening to a child read.
12: America is now under attack. I didn't have much time to process that, but it was pretty clear to me that if we were under attack, then my job was to defend the child that was reading to me and her family and her country. And so it was a moment of clarity.
11: Detailing efforts to get life back to normal after.
13: Why was that so important?
12: Well, because I didn't want us to lose our soul. As we defended our freedoms, I wanted people to remember how precious they are.
11: Speaking with former National Security Advisor and former Secretary of State Condoleezza Rice. Kristen Goodwin, Fox News.
3: 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President Trump floated a dividend for American voters if his party wins the upcoming November midterm elections, promising a $5,000 payment to each U.S. citizen adult if Republicans keep control of the House and Senate. President making those comments last night at the RNC convention right here in Dallas. 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I'm Monty Cook.
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0: Cowboys just 3 days away from the season opener against the Giants. 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
13: Super excited, probably say, like you say, game one. 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
0: Cowboys countdown to kickoff, 5 o'clock on Sunday. Drake May's rough outing ends in the Patriots' 13-10 loss to the Seahawks. 178 yards and a touchdown, but three interceptions for May, all of them coming in the fourth quarter. Cody Bradford gives up three runs and four innings of work. The Rangers fall to the Mariners 3-2. Bradford now 0-5 in seven starts since making his season debut last month. Series finale at 3:10 today. I'm Ryan Baldwin on WBAP from 96.7 and 13:10 The Ticket.
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10: You know, Hal, I got to point out, we're at the American Airlines Center this morning, and I hadn't been in here for a while. It's been a while.
16: Me neither.
10: I just went out and looked at the arena, the way they have it set up. We've walked the perimeter, quite a bit of it. Why is everybody in such a hurry to leave this arena?
16: The only thing that I can think of is that both teams, they're tired of having to switch courts.
3: Oh,
16: go from ice to court. To hardwood, back to ice, back to hardwood. I don't know if that affects the way a game is played or not.
14: Why wouldn't one just stay here? And then AAC said, we'll fix it up. We'll jazz it up for you a little, even though it's perfectly jazzed.
16: Yeah, they don't need to jazz. Thank you. Ernie and I were just sitting there scratching our heads.
14: Yeah, I don't get it.
3: You know, the weird thing is, I still detect a hint of that new arena smell.
14: Yeah.
3: Do you?
14: Not even that old. Yeah. It really is nice. It is.
16: Yeah, there you go.
14: Is it just because they want to?
3: Those Christmas trees, though.
16: I remember the opening. We were broadcasting from the opening of this place, and David Schwartz and Mark Cuban and Ross Perot were standing in front of me, all three of them.
3: Yeah.
16: Right there at the table. We were talking to them. And before they left, I said, which one of you guys has the most money in your pocket?
14: And
16: they started laughing. And Ross Perot said, it's got to be Cuban. He's the new guy on the list.
3: Hal, you do love watching the how much money do you, you – every time you get someone on the phone, it's how much money do you make? How much money do you have on you?
16: Oh, yeah, I love that.
3: How much money you got in your pocket? Yeah. He asks that question to everyone.
16: Everybody.
14: Well, the next guy that walks by, I think we should do it live.
16: It breaks the ice.
3: How much money you got in your pocket?
16: Yeah. Congressman, how much money you got in your pocket?
10: Well, the arena is just, they've set it up. It's just spectacular.
16: It is.
10: It really looks good.
14: It is lovely.
10: They know what they're doing, clearly. And last night they had a packed house. You know, I think the very, very upper deck, I don't think they sold any seats to that. I don't think they wanted people that high up.
16: I can't imagine selling seats to that.
10: No,
14: but that's,
10: I don't
14: that's
10: see any
14: what
10: reason.
14: You're seeing on one side of the propaganda mill. There's nobody showed up. Look at this thing.
16: Yeah,
14: they had 14 people.
16: That's not the case.
14: That's
16: what you have to deal with, yeah.
14: But a fantastic job by Secret Service, Dallas Police. We've had a few officers stop by and say hello, and we got to thank them. But they've just done tremendous work of getting this logistically pulled off.
16: There's got to be one guy or gal, one person, who has been in charge of this whole thing. I wonder if it's the go-to person. I think it's the RNC. Okay, there's one person in the RNC who makes the decisions.
3: So the buck stops there.
16: I wonder if they're drunk right now.
3: Wouldn't you be?
14: Waiting for this time tomorrow,
16: to shoot
14: maybe.
16: Themselves. You know, I mean, exactly. You know, because can
14: so
16: you imagine
14: far,
16: putting, I wish everybody could see what we've all seen inside the arena. That
17: it's
16: took some work.
17: Yeah. It is unbelievable.
16: I heard one commentator say that's years worth of work that they've done in several weeks.
14: True. Yeah. And outside, too, the fencing, how the concrete barricades, the tents that are up. I mean, it is an extraordinary amount of work done in a short amount of time just to make sure everyone is safe, not just the president, but everyone coming down here in case there were protesters and things like that.
16: It's really amazing. Mm-hmm.
14: Very much so. So we will continue to cover this.
17: I'm sending my video over to Bruce. We're going to post the arena, what we saw when we came in. It's empty right now for the most part, although I just walked into a meeting of staffers over there. They were not appreciative of that. No.
16: Oh, is that right? Yeah. They didn't like it. Huh?
17: Yeah, so I left that, and then I walked over to the next entrance. So I just wanted to look around, and then I walked into a Secret Service meeting.
18: Yeah. Well,
17: so, you know, ultimately, I've got to do time.
18: He does know all about the AAC's budget next year, though.
17: Yeah. I did learn that. Yes. Uh-huh. Oh, but I'm going to send that over to Bruce and have that posted on our Facebook page. It's just the arena from the mezzanine level.
18: Yeah.
17: A video I took early this morning, and you'll get a chance to see what we're seeing in here. Pretty impressive place, and I'm sorry that the Mavs and the Stars can't find it to be that, but you know, it's the way it goes,
16: I guess.
17: It's
16: sad.
17: I'd hate to see them tear this place down.
16: You know, I don't know what, and maybe it's more than that. Maybe it's, you know, there's a lot of empty buildings in downtown Dallas.
14: It could be the downtown vibe.
16: Yeah. Mm-hmm. The downtown vibe maybe just isn't there.
14: Changing. It's been changed. You know, it's changed over the years so many. You know, you remember when the West End was.
16: Oh, I love the West End.
14: Oh, I did too.
16: It was great.
14: I did too. Gone.
17: Yeah.
14: You know, Deep Ellum for a minute. What, fantastic. Mm-hmm. Now.
16: I don't know how to take Deep Ellum. Is it good or bad?
17: It depends on what decade you're talking about or what year you're talking about.
14: Well, let's talk about the 90s.
16: Okay.
19: It's like asking who's in control of the Strait of Hormuz.
14: Yeah. Uh-huh.
19: Nobody really knows.
16: Okay. Yeah. Very good.
17: Coming up at 8:17, we'll have the five things you need to know. Right now, it's 8:11, traffic and weather on the ones. Here's Julie DeHardy.
4: Making a little progress on 30 westbound at MacArthur. Now it's just one right lane that's blocked. So it's about 35 minutes as you're moving that way from Westmoreland. 35E southbound at Valwood Parkway, a wreck in the two right lanes. And that's a good 30-minute backup from Business 121. In Arlington, we've got trouble on 20 westbound. This is going to be at Bowman Springs on the left side of the roadway. And you've got at least a 20-minute backup. And an accident just came in Dallas on 45 northbound before 310. Traffic's already backed up for about 10 to 15 minutes with the right lane taken away. Our next update within 10 minutes with WBAP's first traffic on the ones. I'm Julie DeHardy.
7: From the WBAP on-time experts 24/7 weather center, record heat yesterday at 101 that tied a record set back in 1954. More record heat possible today, but a little bit of wet weather possible tonight and tomorrow. Haven't seen any rain yet this month, only a trace in the month of August. Last time we got that was on the 26th. Sunshine near record heat today. If we get to 101, we tie a record. Heat index 105. Late tonight after midnight, a chance of a shower thunderstorm. And a few showers thunderstorms tomorrow up near 100. Heat index 105. Best chance northwest. Saturday, Sunday, sunshine near 100. For WBAP News, meteorologist Ray Stajic at the Weather Channel.
3: It's 80 degrees in both Dallas and Fort Worth.
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2: Thanks for joining us from the American Airlines Center. It's Monty Cook, Carla Marion, Ernie Brown, Hal Jay, the morning news, and we have five things you need to know.
3: President Donald Trump says he will issue a $5,000 dividend to every adult U.S. citizen if the Republican Party holds the Senate and House this fall. The president says it's similar to a company issuing cash distributions to its shareholders. The president making that promise at last night's Republican midterm convention right here at the American Airlines Center in downtown Dallas, where he will speak once again tonight along with Vice President J.D. Vance.
2: We're learning that the Chinese Communist Party appointed Senator Mitch McConnell's wife, Elaine Chao, to several government positions, some of which partially overlapped with her two cabinet posts here in the U.S. Chao married McConnell back in 1993, has held numerous U.S. government positions since the 80s, including serving as Department of Transportation Secretary during President Trump's first term.
3: Iranian hackers are claiming responsibility for that AT&T outage that left thousands of Texans without internet, TV, and phone service earlier this week. The group wrote on its Telegram channel that it attacked telecommunications and other critical infrastructure in Texas, also taking credit for disrupting an unknown water utility here in the state. AT&T, for their part, saying there's no evidence to support that claim.
2: Armie Dillon, the Assistant Attorney General for Civil Rights Division of the Department of Justice, says Berkeley Law School deliberately violated the law by allowing 50% of black students admitted who had LSAT scores that were below 95% of their white peers. She says students were then grouped by race for their classes. Dillon says the Civil Rights Division is not going to allow schools to select or separate students based on race.
3: Well, North Texas, we don't have to tell you this, North Texas has now gone 54 days without any measurable rainfall, making it our sixth longest dry streak on record. Dallas-Fort Worth has not recorded any measurable wet stuff at the official place there at DFW since, from July 16th through September 7th, even though some of us got a sprinkle or two from that tropical depression. Now, the current dry streak ties with the record from 1955. However, the longest dry streak on record came back in 2000 when DFW went 84 days in a row without any measurable rainfall.
2: And that's five things you need to know. It's 8:21. That means traffic and weather on the ones with Julie DeHardy.
4: Wreck for you southbound 75. It's just past Virginia Parkway. You're already backed up. Gosh, I'd say at least 20 to 30 minutes through there. We still have the accident 30 westbound MacArthur on the right side of the roadway, and that's a good 20-minute backup. If you're traveling on 20 westbound at Bowman Springs, we've got a couple of cars over to the left side. Traffic's backed up about 15 minutes or so, and it looks like we've got an accident eastbound on the Bush Turnpike right around Midway with delays from Marsh. That'll be at least 5 minutes. Our next update within 10 minutes with WBAP's First Traffic on the Ones. I'm Julie DeHardy.
5: From the WBAP on-time experts 24-7 Weather Center, rain in the forecast, but don't get too excited. It won't be a bunch. Better chances to the northwest. Sunshine today. Warm morning, hot afternoon. Get to 101. We tie a record for the date set in 2014. 105, the heat index. No heat advisory. Now, later tonight, after midnight, could get a shower, maybe a thunder shower. Friday, sunshine, clouds, and maybe a few showers and thunderstorms. No widespread rain expected. Near 100, again, heat index 105. Sunshine and 100-degree heat for the weekend. For WBAP News, meteorologist Ray Stajic at the Weather Channel.
3: 80 degrees right now, both in Fort Worth and the downtown Dallas studios, where we are broadcasting live from the American Airlines Center for the Republican Midterm Convention. Joining us live now on the Clarity Windows and Doors Newsline, we say good morning to Congresswoman Beth Van Dyne. You are following all things related to this massive event. What do you make of it so far? Good morning.
6: Oh, man, it was awesome. I was there all day yesterday. Mm-hmm. You know, and I think we heard a lot of chatter from, you know, various bots talking about how it was going to be a total bust. But anybody that was there yesterday, especially last night, just saw it was an absolute blast, man. I think everybody's fired up. President Trump did a phenomenal job of, I think, you know, outlining the key points. Every election is about choice. And, you know, what he laid out last night was, do you want to go back to open borders, you know, where we had criminals that were flooding our communities and killing kids? Or do you want the American people want to, you know, keep the most secure border in American history? You know, no releases of illegal immigrants in 17 months. And we've also seen crime rates that have plummeted. You know, the American people like the $82 billion in tax cuts that we got for families and small businesses. You know, throw no tax on tips, no tax on overtime, the tax relief that we got for seniors, the Made in America relief. Or do you want to support the Democrats who voted, for every single one voted against that, but was to take more of their hard-earned money and force them to be dependent on government welfare? You know, do you want a rapidly expanding private sector, which is where we have focused, you know, our policies, where you've got manufacturing, we see construction jobs that are booming, especially in Texas, you know, where people with trade and skilled trade are actually earning more and they've got a lot more job security? Or do you want to go back to big government spending that just hires more bureaucrats and throws away billions of dollars on places like, you know, the Somalian Learning Centers? We had some great speakers yesterday. I thought Brandon Gill just rocked it, crushed it.
3: Didn't
6: but
3: he,
6: the
3: though?
6: The best speakers were the ones that nobody had heard of before, mm-hmm. that talked about how important the policies that we've passed. The mom that brought her two kids on stage, that talked about how important these tax cuts were for her. The senior who talked about how, you know, that increased senior deduction meant the difference between, you know, her having a comfortable life and her having a really good life. I mean, talked about how important what the president had done with, you know, the best price for prescription drugs and how those had plummeted. I mean, those to me were the great speeches. Were you there last night? Yesterday, were you able to hear those?
3: Watching, yes. Some. And I really love Tim Scott. I don't know if you were here for that.
6: Yes.
3: But I thought, if someone's going to be president one day, I feel like it could be that guy. He got the crowd so amped up. It was amazing.
6: He did. Mm-hmm. He did. Yeah. As soon as you get up there, everybody like shut down.
0: Congresswoman Beth Van Dyne, I got two things for you. First of all, you said you were here all day yesterday and you didn't stop by to see us. I don't know that we'll ever get over that. That's the first thing. The second thing.
6: I'll be there today.
0: What kind of bump do you think this is going to give the Republican Party, this whole thing?
6: Well, I think this is the whole purpose of doing this, is a lot of the media have just been concentrating on some of the crazy, you know, socialist candidates and trying to put it in the best light. And I think, you know, getting the Republican vision, you know, for America, which it's, we're talking about strength and growth. We're talking about empowering individuals, small businesses. We're talking about real national

0: done and want to continue to do, and then what Democrats want to do and not and have basically promised to kill the country. And I think it will give a big bump. I love the energy, and I love the energy in the crowd yesterday.
1: Congresswoman Beth Van Dyne with us on the Clarity Windows and Doors Newsline. Thank you so much for coming on. We'll look forward to bumping into you later.
0: I'm going to come find you. You guys have a great day.
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2: And then straight ahead, one North Texas city freezing salaries. Monty Cook's going to tell us which one and why, and have the rest of your 8:30 news next. Well, who is ready to go into the final stretch of the year? I know I am. My baby boy is already a senior in high school this year. The weather eventually it's going to change. Holidays are just around the corner. It's just all going to be happening so quickly. I know my time's going to be super limited. Days are going to be jam-packed. Yours will, too. And here's what I'm going to be doing soon. As soon as my shipment arrives, honestly, y'all, I cannot begin to tell you how excited I am to start incorporating a very familiar supplement you've heard about on this station before. 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
0: On the ones.
3: In McKinney, we have a wreck southbound 75 past Virginia Parkway. They're blocking the left side of the roadway, and it's a slow roll as you're coming from Bucky's Boulevard for a good half hour. And then the Dallas North Tollway southbound at Legacy, there's a wreck smack dab in the center of the roadway. That's almost 30 minutes. Bush Turnpike eastbound at Midway's in the right lane. That's a five-minute backup. Then 30 westbound at MacArthur, they have everybody on the right shoulder, still getting attention for a good 10-minute drive. And 20 westbound at Bowman Springs, they're on the left side of the roadway, and that'll hold you up for at least 15. Our next update within 10 minutes with WBAP's first traffic on the ones. I'm Julie DeHardy.
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6: From the WBAP on-time experts 24-7 Weather Center, rain in the forecast, but don't get too excited. It won't be a bunch. Better chances to the northwest. Sunshine today. Warm morning, hot afternoon. Get to 101. We tie a record for the date set in 2014. 105, the heat index. No heat advisory. Now, later tonight after midnight, could get a shower. Maybe a thunder shower. Friday, sunshine, clouds, and maybe a few showers and thunderstorms. No widespread rain expected. Near 100, again, heat index 105. Sunshine and 100-degree heat for the weekend. For WBAP News, meteorologist Ray Stajic at the Weather Channel.
1: 80 degrees in both Dallas and Fort Worth. President Trump says he has more to do in the final 2 years of his term, but that the Democrat Party could thwart the agenda if they retake the Congress this November. Fox's Eben Brown reporting from Dallas.
7: President Trump tells his supporters at Wednesday's session of the Republicans' midterm convention held at the American Airlines Center in Dallas that due to his policies of trade negotiations and tariffs, the country has money to hand out.
8: I will issue a dividend to every adult citizen in the United States of America for $5,000.
7: But he warns if Republicans lose this November's congressional elections, the Democrats will work to undo not just his economic policies, but also border control and crime reduction. In Dallas, Eben Brown, Fox News.
1: The Dallas City Council voted yesterday to freeze the minimum wage for city contract workers instead of cutting those wages. WFAA's Jason Wheeler with more.
9: Council voted 13-2 to keep the current rate at $23.06 an hour instead of letting it rise on October 1st. The compromise also raises the contract size that would trigger that minimum wage policy and limits it to labor-heavy jobs like landscaping and security. The city says the current wage formula has grown more than 120% since 2015, and that's faster than overall inflation, and it has driven up the cost of city contracts, they say.
1: The New York Police Department unveiled a new memorial wall at its headquarters yesterday to remember its officers lost in the 9/11 attacks. Fox's Kevin Uretsky with more.
10: 23 members of the NYPD were killed that day. Department Chaplain A.R. Bernard.
11: Their sacrifice reminds us of a sobering truth. September 11th did not end on September 11th.
10: More than 450 officers have died of 9/11 related illnesses since. NYPD Commissioner Jessica Tisch offered this sobering truth.
12: We know painfully that those losses are not over.
10: And she added that 25 years later, this challenge remains.
12: To preserve who they were and the extraordinary standard of service they left to those who followed them.
10: Kevin Uretsky, Fox News.
1: Your money news brought to you by NetWorthRadio.com. Apple debuted its first foldable iPhone yesterday, marking the largest overhaul of its smartphone design ever and creating a new revenue opportunity for the tech giant called the iPhone Duo and starting at just shy of $2,000. The device features a passport-like design that opens up and closes like a book. Stay connected, DFW, for the latest on the RNC midterm convention. I'm Monty Cook.
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13: Cowboys counting down to the season opener against the Giants. Quinnen Williams ready to throw down with the division rivals.
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13: Cowboys counting to kick off 5 o'clock on Sunday. Drew Lock steps in for an injured Sam Darnold and leads the Seahawks to a 13-10 win over the Patriots. Lock throwing throwing for 187 yards and a touchdown. Rangers come up short against the Mariners, falling 3-2. Fortunately for Texas, Houston loses as well, keeping the deficit in the AL West at 2 games. Game 3 today at 3:10. I'm Ryan Baldwin on WBAP for 96.7 and 13's in the Ticket.
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15: For even the Texas barbecue, it's the great Texas people. We know that's true. My father was an Air Force veteran who flew B-52s. Growing up, we lived in a white trailer with no air conditioning outside of an Air Force base. We didn't have much, but I learned more about service to my country in that trailer than I did in any classroom. And that's why this is so personal to me. Everywhere I go, I meet Texans working harder than ever, but still worried that they will never get ahead. Those are the people that I'm fighting for. And I want every Texan to be able to buy a home, raise their family, and live a healthy life. And that's why I unveiled the Protecting the Texas Promise plan to put thousands of dollars back into your pockets.
1: Ken Paxton last night giving a speech that was very well received. Paxton has not raised the kind of money that James Tallarico has raised, but the president said he's going to be putting some money into the campaign to let the message get out. Unfortunately for James Tallarico, most of his money is coming from out of state.
16: Right, I was going to say, that's California money.
1: Yeah, so California doesn't need a third senator, but I guess they're going to try to get one anyway. So there you go. All right, let's play What Year Was It, brought to you by Advanced Hair Restoration.
16: Let's do it. 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
18: Uh-huh. It's the debut of Judge Judy in syndication.
19: Judgment's on the counterclaim for $1,400. We're done.
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18: 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What year was it? 1995, 1996, or 1997?
1: All right, there you go. 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
1: Okay, we have Kenny and Prosper, who's going to be our contestant today. We have 3 choices, Kenny, 1995, 96, and 97. Yeah. Hal is going to help you out.
27: Kenny, how you doing, pal? You doing all right?
28: Well, it's almost a weekend.
27: Yes, it is, pal. Yes, it is. And I got to be honest with you, this is another easy one for me today.
16: He's on fire.
27: I bet this one's easy. I believe I'm going to have the right year for you.
1: He's actually literally on fire.
27: Yeah, but, yeah.
16: Somebody
27: put me out, please. Judge Judy came on. Alanis Morissette had the big hit. But the one that made it easy is Tupac Shakur dying. And he's been in the news. This has been in the news now for of what, a couple of weeks?
16: And you're following the Tupac thing.
27: Well,
16: that's incredible.
27: You can't help it when it's Tupac, Tupac, whatever it takes. It all was in 1996.
16: 96, Kenny. He is certain. He's, like I said, on fire, this man. Kenny, are you going to go with Al, or are you going to go on your own?
28: Well, since he's on fire, let's keep it lit.
27: All right. Yeah. All right, Kenny.
16: Well, let's find out if you're a winner.
18: Tupac dies, Judge Judy debuts, The First Wives Club on the big screen, and You Ought to Know Top 10. The year? 1996.
27: That's it.
16: Yeah. Kenny, congratulations.
27: All right.
3: Hang on the line, Kenny. We'll get all your information off the air, and we do appreciate your playing. We'll do What Year Was It Again? Brought to you by Advanced Hair Restoration tomorrow morning at 5:37. All right, we'll talk to Matt about the midday show coming up. He's here at the American Airlines Center as well, and we're starting to see some people flood in. Hal, a person just poured in the front door.
27: Already?
3: Yeah, the one guy just poured in. So
27: we've been waiting for him.
3: Yeah, we have been. Mm-hmm. We'll get to it coming up, but right now, traffic and weather on the ones. Here's Julie DeHardy.
4: Southbound at Legacy with a wreck in the center lane. You've got a 30-minute ride coming from Cotton Gin. Bush Turnpike eastbound at Midway's in the right lane. That's almost 10 minutes from Marsh. Then 635 eastbound at Luna. A new accident blocks the right lane, already backed up for 5 minutes. 35 east southbound at 121, the Sam Rayburn in Louisville. They're on the right side, so move to the left. Your backup is about 5. Westbound 38 MacArthur's on the right shoulder, so it's really just kind of slowing for a minute or so as you pass by. 20 westbound at Bowman Springs. They're on the left side of the roadway, about a 15-minute backup. And now a new accident just came in on 635 in North Dallas, eastbound at Midway. Two right lanes blocked, already backed up for 15 minutes. Our next update within 10 minutes with WBAP's First Traffic on the Ones. I'm Juwiti Hardy.
5: From the WBAP On-Time Experts 24-7 Weather Center, rain in the forecast, but don't get too excited. It won't be a bunch. Better chances to the northwest. Sunshine today. Warm morning, hot afternoon. Get to 101. We tie a record for the date set in 2014. 105 the heat index, no heat advisory. Now later tonight after midnight could get a shower, maybe a thunder shower. Friday sunshine, clouds, and maybe a few showers or thunderstorms. No widespread rain expected. Near 100 again, heat index 105. Sunshine and 100 degree heat for the weekend. For WBAP News, meteorologist Ray Stajic at the Weather Channel.
16: Right now we have 80 degrees both in Fort Worth and at the downtown Dallas studios. We are broadcasting live from the American Airlines Center this morning.
0: The 2026 Republican Midterm Convention, going on now at the American Airlines Center in WBAP's backyard. 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
5: Matt Locke, he's coming up today at 9.04 on WBAP. Grandpa Simpson live at the AAC as well.
6: That's funny.
5: So you spent something like 37 hours here yesterday.
6: Oh my gosh, I pulled up a cot behind our little blanket here, our backdrop, and just stayed last night. It was crazy, though. The crowd that came out of here last night at 10 o'clock was the craziest thing you'd ever seen. And I'll tell you the takeaway from last night. I mean, Donald Trump spoke for an hour and 45 minutes.
7: Yeah.
6: By the way, guy's 80.
7: Yeah.
6: So, but everybody's fired up. They're coming out. And, of course, we're here at this little table in the concourse here. And people are shoulder to shoulder from the table to the wall.
5: Yeah.
6: And they're hooting and hollering and signs. And, I mean, James and I could barely hear ourselves over the headsets as they're walking through. And I will bet you they walked through for a good 20 minutes.
7: That's encouraging to hear.
6: There were so many people here. It was incredible.
5: Well, because the propaganda people are saying, there were 14, 15 people there.
6: No. You know, the funny thing, I walked around yesterday because I saw that, you know, that piece that the media did about, you know, the RNC had to sell tickets, had to give them away, had to get people here, had to get butts in the seats.
5: They're bussing people in, you know, comparing it.
6: Right,
5: well, they had to park off-site.
6: I talked to probably, 30, 40 people yesterday just walking around. I had some time between my show and going on at 5. Everybody was more than happy to pay for tickets, bust in from, you know, Grand Prairie, Lone Star Park there.
7: Yeah.
6: I mean, it was a party.
7: Yeah.
6: And people loved being here. I mean, the overall atmosphere was quite amazing, to be honest. Yeah.
7: That's kind of the review we've been getting from a lot of people who've come by, that it was a party. Everybody just, they were just loving it.
6: It was very uniquely done by the president, who knows in midterm elections that turnout is normally bad.
7: Yeah.
6: And it's, look, you come to Texas, there's a big fight between, you know, Paxton and Tallarico. And President Trump even said himself, look, I'm going to be here in Texas a lot.
7: Yeah.
6: We need Ken to win.
8: Yeah. Let me ask you, did you notice by any chance ages? Because we have such a disparity in the way, and, you know, Ernie and I go, well, in my day, well, forget that. Now we're talking, you know, it's the 35-year-olds.
6: I'll tell you, that's a fantastic question, by the way, Hal, because the look at them all.
5: The hard-hitting questions.
7: Thank you very much.
6: But watching the crowd yesterday, same thing, from young people. I mean, I saw some kids, as probably 12, 13 with mom and dad. But there were a lot of, like, Gen Zs, lot of 20, 30-somethings walking around. Just a ton of them. I mean, I will bet, if I had to guess, you know all these things, right? It's the older older people
8: of
6: show up.
8: Is.
6: I would say 60 to 65% is that older generation.
8: Mm-hmm. Yeah.
6: 35, 40% younger. It was a nice mix.
8: That's great. Wow. That's great.
6: From what I saw.
5: Yeah.
7: Okay.
5: Yeah.
7: All right, well, Matt's coming up this morning at 9.04. He'll be here until midnight tonight.
5: At some point. And it's your anniversary, no
6: today,
5: less.
6: Yes, my wife reminded me as I fell out of bed this morning.
8: Happy anniversary.
6: Thank you.
8: Yes.
7: All right,
8: yes.
7: We're going to take a quick timeout and get an update on traffic and weather on the ones. Here's Julie DeHardy.
9: Quite a backup on the southbound side of the Dallas North Tollway. There's an accident at Legacy in the center lane. And right now you are backed up through the Sam Rayburn. So that's going to be about 5 to 10 minutes. But we do have heavy traffic still coming down from Cotton Gin to about Warren Parkway for about 15 minutes. Bush Turnpike eastbound at Midway. We had an accident there on the right side of the roadway, holding everybody up for a good 5 minutes. There's a new accident in Farmers Branch on 635 eastbound at Luna. You'll find them on the right side, and you'll add about 5 minutes to your drive. Two right lanes on 635 eastbound. Eastbound at Midway, that's a good 15 minutes. And then in Louisville, 35 southbound at 121, the Sam Rayburn, they're in the right lane. You're backed up at least 5 minutes. And those cars are still on the left side of the roadway, westbound I-20 at Bowman Springs, with about a 15-minute delay. Our next update within 10 minutes with WBAP's First Traffic on the Ones. I'm Julie DeHardy.
3: from the WBAP On Time Experts 24/7 Weather Center. More record heat and the potential for maybe a little bit of rain. Haven't seen any yet this month, only a trace a couple of times in the month of August, so desperately needed. Here, record heat today. Sunshine 101 ties a record for the date. Heat index 105, but now no heat advisory. After midnight tonight, a stray shower thunderstorm 80. Tomorrow, a few showers and thunderstorms, especially late morning into the afternoon. Still close to 100, and the heat index close to 105. Saturday and Sunday, sunshine near 100. For WBAP News, meteorologist Ray Stajic at the Weather Channel.
5: Currently 80 degrees both in Fort Worth and the downtown Dallas studios, where we are broadcasting live from the American Airlines Center this morning.
7: Well, we're wrapping that broadcast up. We just got a couple of minutes left, but some observations. And I can't reveal the names. I'm not going to do that.
5: The rugs.
7: I don't want to embarrass anybody.
8: No, yeah.
7: But let's just say I haven't seen this many weaves since coming out of the bar on Super Bowl Sunday.
8: Yeah. Is that right?
7: Yeah. Not seen this much AstroTurf since I was at AT&T Stadium.
8: He's talking about wigs and
7: a lot of
8: rugs.
7: A lot of
8: rugs.
7: Television people
8: wigs
7: are wearing,
8: and rugs, yeah.
7: Wearing rugs, man.
5: It's a lot more pressure, I think, on TV, obviously, than being on the radio.
7: I guess
5: we
7: so.
5: Have to worry about such things. Well, although clearly. I did brush my hair a short time ago.
10: See, a short time ago, you brushed it 9 times this morning. I had to remind her all morning long. She works in a radio.
5: Well, yeah. There's people coming by. Normally, it's just you guys. Not that I don't care, but you know what I'm saying.
7: Yeah, but you don't care.
5: But you know what? Kudos to DPD, Secret Service. Yesterday went off, you know, without any kind of ordeal happening, and today
7: we met some of the officers this morning that came by and said hello, and just thanks to those folks. Men and women, they're here all night long. A lot of them have been here probably end up being here 48 hours straight just because that's what this is requiring. That's the world we live in right now, so we can't thank the security folks, the Secret Service, the DPD, everybody.
8: It was great. They were wonderful.
7: Yeah.
8: Wonderful.
7: We had a good time. Thank you so much to the American Airlines Center, to the RNC. We appreciate it, and we'll look forward to seeing what happens with tonight.
8: All right. Very good.
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18: It's about as tough a family problem as you can get. An adult child has cut off communication with a parent, or the other way around. It's often represented as ungrateful kids, difficult parents, but the truth, experts say, is usually a lot more complicated and more common than you would think. Researchers estimate 1 in 5 people will become estranged from their father at some point. But here's what I find hopeful. Going no contact isn't always the end of the story. Sometimes it's more of a painful pause that gives both people time to heal, reflect, and grow. The common thread among those who found their way back, they stopped pointing fingers and looked inward instead. If you are estranged from someone you love, first of all, I am sorry. Take care of yourself. Stay open. Don't lose hope. But also, don't waste time either. Life is short. I'm Dr. Sanjay Gupta, helping you live a better life.
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3: Watch for an accident on the Dallas North Tollway southbound at Legacy, holding you up for about 5 minutes. Bush Turnpike's still there eastbound at Midway with a good five-minute backup. And now we've got a wreck on Business 121 northbound. This is going to be right around Huffines. And you've got a good 10-minute delay through there. 35 southbound at 121, the Sam Rayburn. Watch for a wreck in the right lane. That's backing everybody up for about 5 to 10 minutes. Right lane's blocked on 635 northbound at Syene. That's going to be in Mesquite. You're backed up 5 to 10. And we've got an accident now if you're trying to travel on the eastbound side of I-20. Right around 287, they're in the middle of the roadway, and you are backed up through the East Loop for a good 10 to 15. With WBAP First Traffic and Weather on the ones, I'm Julie Hardy.
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6: From the WBAP On-Time Experts 24-7 Weather Center, more record heat and the potential for maybe a little bit of rain. Haven't seen any yet this month, only a trace a couple of times in the month of August, so desperately needed. Near record heat today, sunshine 101 ties a record for the date. Heat index 105, but now no heat advisory. After midnight tonight, a stray shower thunderstorm 80. Tomorrow, a few showers and thunderstorms, especially late morning into the afternoon. Still close to 100, and a heat index close to 105. Saturday and Sunday, sunshine near 100. For WBAP News, meteorologist Ray Stajic at the Weather Channel.
2: 82 degrees in Fort Worth, 83 in Dallas. Iran's Houthi allies tighten their grip on a key trade route as President Trump admits the end of the war is not imminent. Fox's Jonathan Savage reporting.
7: With President Trump telling the Republicans' midterm convention the Iran conflict likely won't end before November's election, signs that its consequences are spreading. Iran-backed Houthi rebels in Yemen are getting closer to control over a key maritime trade route, the Bab el-Mandeb Strait. It's where ships enter or leave the Red Sea close to the Suez Canal. The Houthis have exchanged strikes with Saudi Arabia in recent days. President Trump's advising Iran not to get cute after noting activity had been seen on Pickaxe Mountain, a fortified site near a uranium enrichment plant. Jonathan Savage, Fox News.
2: Attorney General Ken Paxton delivered remarks at the RNC midterm convention at the AAC in Dallas last night. Senate candidate touted his Protecting the Texas Promise plan to put thousands of dollars into the pocket of Texans.
8: It means you can own a home with a landmark $50,000 down payment tax deduction. It means a $25,000 tax deduction for medical expenses because no family should go bankrupt just for getting sick.
2: Paxton also pointed out that his opponent, Democrat James Tallarico, was out of touch with Texas values. Your money news brought to you by NetWorthRadio.com. Home prices continue to fall for the 10th consecutive month. Realtor.com tracked the U.S. cities where price per square foot fell the most over the past year. Largest decline was in Austin, where price per square foot dropped more than 8% year over year. Stay connected to DFW for the latest on the RNC midterm convention. I'm Monty Cook. 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
9: Welcome in. Day two, live from the American Airlines Center, the RNC Convention. 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It's Thursday, I think. I think I pulled a cot up in the back and laid down. Can you bring my volume up in these, please? I can't hardly hear myself. We're going to head to the phone, and we've got economist Stephen Moore. I really want to talk to him. Stephen, welcome to WBAP. What do you think about that Trump speech last night?
10: Well, good morning. You might hear the I'm walking down the street of downtown Dallas. You might hear the little stupid trolley. By the way, how much money do you spend on this idiotic trolley? It probably costs about 10 times more than riders. You could just get everybody an Uber and probably be cheaper. But anyway, so I thought it was fine. You know, I'm not a big fan of this idea of handing out money to people.
9: Well, I'm glad you asked that. Hold on, Stephen. I'm glad you asked that, because it's all over social media this morning. The Trump dividend is what you're talking about. Walk us through why you don't like that.
10: Well, we don't have money to give away to people. Fact. We're running a $2 trillion deficit. And if you give money to people, then they work less, not more. So it's I think it was a bad idea. By the way, I'm sorry about the noise from the trolley. But anyway, so I think it's about it. Look, I'm a big Trump guy. I think what he's done on the economy has been absolutely fantastic. We're in the middle of a manufacturing construction boom. We've got the hottest stock market in the world. We're importing, as Trump said, you know, literally trillions of dollars from the rest of the world. Everybody wants to invest here in the U.S. of A. So it's a good economy. It's not a great economy, but it's a good economy. And Trump needs to just keep talking about that. Stay the course. Continue to cut taxes. Lower spending and regulation, and we will continue to be the alpha male economy. But we're not going to be rich by giving people money.
9: No, I agree, and I feel like I've seen the explanation in a couple different ways. You know, the right's like, well, you know, the left promises free college, free health care, free.
10: We can never outbid them.
9: That's
10: if
9: right.
10: We'll give them $5,000. They sell, they'll give them $10,000.
9: That's a fact.
10: And then 20. I mean, there's no such thing as free money. The only way you can get money is to earn it. That's the lesson we should be, you know, teaching people. And so
9: Stephen Moore, the voice of reason this morning. I love that, by the way, sir, because I'm in the same boat. You know, it's nice and fine, and you can play some games politically. And overall, I think that the convention went better than I think they expected, right? But telling people that you're going to get free money, I think that's a little detour. I think that's a little side road that we don't need to run down.
10: Yeah, no, the Democrats invented that.
9: Right.
10: That's why we're in the trouble we're in right now with respect to not being able to pay our bills, et cetera. So, but listen, I mean, Trump has done amazing things with the U.S. economy. I know people are angry about inflation. That's the big issue right now. And we got a new number this morning with the wholesale prices, and they show they're ticking up again. And that's because the oil price continues to rise, which is this. You know, when I get up in the morning, this is my little tip for people. I don't have to look at what's happening in the stock market and all these other statistics. You know what statistic I look at in the morning, first thing when I wake up?
9: I'm waiting. I'm waiting breathlessly.
10: What is the oil price today? What is the global oil price?
9: Yep.
10: And it's, you know, right now, you know, somewhere around $90 a barrel. That's bad. You know, that's the equivalent of $4 a gallon gasoline. And that makes people angry. You know, I've been in this business 40 years, and, you know, the one kind of standard measure that people use to assess the economy is the gas price that you pay at the pump.
9: Yep.
10: And, think about it. Whenever you drive through a town, what's the first thing you see posted? You know, what's the gas price here? So when people see, you know, now we're in Dallas, what's the gas price here is probably below
9: $3.89 most places. But Stephen, you're right on it, by the way. And I want to ask you really quick, and I know your time is precious here.
10: Uh-huh.
9: The Democrats have now latched onto $6 diesel. I mean, that's where they're at now. That's now in the talking points. Yeah. Is that effective?
10: Yeah. It is.
9: Yeah.
10: I mean, because look, when the energy price rises, everything else rises in price. Why do you think you're paying more for ground beef? Why do you think you're paying more for, you know, airline ticket or a taxi cab or, you know, manufactured products? Because oil and energy are the resource that's embedded in everything that we buy. So when diesel goes up, transportation costs go up, and, you know, the delivering food and delivering merchandise becomes more expensive. So I am nervous about that. And by the way, I just want to make sure, I mean, we're in Texas, so you all know this, but the world isn't running out of energy. We have no. we have so much energy. It's just the problem is it's all choked up there in the Middle East. And you know, I just cannot wait for the day when we don't have to be at all dependent on, you know, because I'm 66 years old. For most of my life, you know, the Saudis and the OPEC countries have had a blade at our neck, you know, with respect to the oil.
9: Yep.
10: This is what Trump has been very good on. I mean, you all in Texas and Dallas know this. Drill, baby, drill is the yep. best way to reduce our oil reliance on, you know, foreign oil.
9: Well, I know this isn't economic, but President Trump came out yesterday and said, hey, look, this Iran thing's going to be done right after the midterms. And what he's suggesting is, you know, Iran is trying to meddle in our elections and play with the very thing you just said. Energy is the linchpin for yeah. the normal people out there. Like you said, they drive into a town. What yeah. do they see? The gas prices. They got to fill up their yeah. car. They got to yeah. go to work. They got to take yeah. their kids to school. That is everything. Do you think that the administration needs to focus on that a little bit more?
10: Yeah, the question is, what can they do? I mean, you've yeah. got kind of quagmire in the Middle East. I think the one lesson, hopefully, we've learned now for good is let's just stay out of the Middle East and leave it alone, because, you know, every time we intervene in the Middle East, it turns out badly. So, you know, what do you do now? The only thing we can really do right now is just continue to produce as much oil and gas here at home and continue to try to get the Strait open. And that's going to require the Saudis and other of these countries in the Middle East to be cooperative. But, you know, they like high oil prices.
9: Yeah. I mean, everybody's getting, we're actually exporting oil. We're supposedly making money.
10: Yes.
9: Tariffs,
10: yep.
9: our economy. Yep. Trump yes. is toting all of that. So a lot of good things to talk about.
10: Well, it is. I mean, you know, I'll give you an example. I mean, the median income today in the United States is now like $85,000 And I'm so sick of people saying, oh, the middle class is disappearing. The only reason the middle class is disappearing is because people are moving up mm-hmm. the income ladder. So in most countries, I mean, almost every other country in the world, you have an income of $86,000, you're rich.
9: That is a fact. Steven, we're out of time. Hey, enjoy your time in Dallas, by the way.
10: Right, well, let's do this again.
9: Yes, sir. I would love to have you. You're welcome anytime on the Matt Locke Show. Thank you so much. All Steven right. Moore, economist, walking through Dallas, by the way. Be careful and enjoy the city.
10: All right, take care.
9: All right, so coming up next, we're going to welcome to the program Steve Abramowitz. He's the host of the Heartland Journal podcast. He and used to work on Wall Street. So again, we're going to talk about, you're going to see a theme today. We're going to talk about this dividend. Do we as Republicans want to be Democrats? My name's Matt Locke. I'm live here from the RNC convention at the American Airlines Center. 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
1: In Dallas on 45 northbound at I-30, we have an accident now in the right lane. And just about a five-minute delay as you come that way from Lamar. We have the Dallas North Tollway accident still in place, southbound at Legacy with a five-minute backup. And then two right lanes in Lewisville on 35 southbound at 121, the Sam Rayburn. That's going to hold you up for 10 to 15. In Arlington, it's a stall with police. They're going to be in the right through lane on 20 eastbound right around Bowman Springs before the 287 exit. Traffic is backed up to Wichita. That's a good 20-minute trip. With WBAP First Traffic, I'm Julie DeHardy.
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7: 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We're going to go back to the phones because once again, this we're going to give out dividends to America. President Trump spoke about it last night in his address at the RNC convention, and it is all over social media. I want to welcome in this morning. He is a Cumulus radio host. He's the host of the Heartland Journal podcast, Steve Abramowitz. Steve, you saw Trump's speech last night. You're a former Wall Street guy. You're a money guy. Just had Stephen Moore on. What do you think about a dividend given back to the American people?
8: Thanks for having me, Matt. We used to call that pandering.
7: Yes.
8: Gavin Newsom likes to do that, but calls it reparations or filmmaking incentives. Abbott got into that business recently with the $2 billion for Woody Harrelson. So what do I think of it? I think, number one, he's betting against the odds because historically in an off-term election, Republicans don't keep the, or whatever party is in power doesn't keep the midterms. But if he is lucky enough and it does win, everybody gets to go buy some ammo.
7: There's some ways I'd put that to use, by the way, but I'm kind of that guy too, Steve, that look, I'd rather you lower my taxes and get rid of the debt and let me keep more money when I make it than actually just hand me my money back.
8: The last time they did this, it was taxable. So George W. Bush did that. So
7: oh, that's
8: it's
7: right.
8: Really, it's one of those things where, you know, you come out and you make everybody feel well. And again, it was unprecedented. There's never been, and I said again, but I hadn't told you this yet, there's never been a convention for Republicans in any state, much less
7: right.
8: Texas, which is the big news of the week anyway. And Elon Musk has already been throwing, you know,
7: yes.
8: all his money around as he can, and in a lawsuit for doing it last time. So it's interesting. It's interesting. We live in unprecedented times, and Donald Trump is always good for something novel and something new and shiny, for that matter. And, you know, this helps Paxton, and there was concern early on that the Republicans were not going to help Paxton, and now it looks like he at least is with his PAC.
7: Well, and you hit it right on the head here. I mean, we've got a first of its kind in a convention. We had unbelievable speakers yesterday. The energy here, we're in the concourse just outside the main arena. I mean, people are hooting. They're hollering. They're fired up. Trump's talking about Texas. He's saying, I'm going to help. Money's coming. We got a great big Senate race down here. I mean, I think, and I want to get your opinion on this, did this hit the mark for night one?
8: Okay, so today happens to be the anniversary of 1 year that Charlie Kirk has been assassinated.
7: Fact.
8: And what this reminded me of last night was a Turning Point USA event a CPAC event. And so what it reminds me is that Donald Trump, who we've now been dealing with for 12 years, has basically taken control of the Republican Party, for better or for worse. And so
7: Steve, it's funny. We talked about this last night, James Parker and I. He said the exact same thing. The Republican Party itself has been replaced by Donald Trump. Donald Trump is now the Republican Party. That's a very astute observation.
8: Well, thank you. And, you know, next year we're going to have something else we've never had before, at least in my lifetime. There will be no Jasmine Crockett. There will be no, unless you want to watch Joy Reid on YouTube, right, since she's on MSNBC, but there will be no more Swalwell, Pelosi, maybe Wasserman Schultz, MTG's gone, Thomas Massey's gone. So next year there's only going to be one dog in town. So normally the last 2 years of the presidency is the lame duck season, but it's, I think what he showed last night was, I'm still here. You're going to have to deal with me for two and a half more years. Let's go.
7: So,
8: and
7: Steve,
8: maybe make America great again.
7: I'm going to ask you the magic question, because we talked about this last night and we really didn't have a good answer for it. What happens post-Trump? What happens to the Republican Party after Donald Trump?
8: I am so glad you asked me that, because that's what I've been focusing on. There are 18 governors in the GOP and 18 in the Dems that are up for re-election or term limited out, mostly, especially in Florida, Tennessee, Alabama, and Georgia, which Georgia was a problem for Trump all along. New leadership is going to change this quite a bit, but we won't have a DeSantis. So Trump, again, even at the state level, which is why he's been tinkering in endorsements at the state level, which most presidents don't really do. Some wins, some losses, we know. But he is going to be the guy with all the oxygen in the room for 2 years. So I focus on states much more than I do federal government in D.C. And so Abbott, who decided to stick around for a third unprecedented term in Texas, mm-hmm. I believe it's unprecedented, is going to be the veteran Trump person. So Texas and Trump are going to be the news for the next 2 years, in my humble opinion. We'll see what Florida does.
7: Yep.
8: And a lot of people moving out of Florida, interestingly enough. So I think Tennessee, where I am, Texas, where you are going to be the name of the game for a while.
7: No, I think you're absolutely 100% correct. I think that's why Donald Trump is here in Texas. Texas is going to play a pivotal role moving forward here with Ken Paxton, with Abbott, with Dan Patrick, with the leadership in this state is going to have to step up. They're going to have to be the main player because, like you said, the chessboard is moving. We got a lot of moving parts going on all over the country, and we've got these two factions in the Republican Party kind of fighting each other, right? You got the MAGA and you got the establishment, and so far Trump's outdoing them, but at some point they're just hoping to outlast him.
8: Well, there's another very important vital thing that will outlive Trump and hopefully you and I both. I think he put New York City on notice. He basically said, look, I lived in New York, you chased me out of here with this mortgage garbage. I live in Florida, but Florida, I just told you, is changing. I'm going to Texas, because if I move Wall Street to Texas, because you guys chase it out of there like Seattle is chasing out Starbucks and all the rest, we're still going to be a powerhouse country, but it's going to be the financial capital of the world, just like it's the energy capital of the world. And I don't care what happens in the streets of Manhattan, because you guys voted for it and you ruined it. So let's go Republicans. That's my humble opinion.
7: No, and that's a great opinion, by the way, because you're absolutely 100% correct. Y'all Street is coming down here. Finance is moving. Businesses are moving. You're seeing just a flourish. Elon's here just north of Austin. He's building all of his stuff. I mean, we are going to be the central location for everything in this country. Steve Abramowitz, I'm out of time. Tell people where they can find you.
8: One more thing I wanted to say.
7: Do it. Hurry. Quickly.
8: Texans for Lawsuit Reform has gotten a ton of his money, so not only is they going to fix that, but he could fix the judiciary.
7: I love it. Steve, how can folks find you?
8: HeartlandJournal.com, HeartlandJournal.com.
7: Steve Abramowitz, you heard it there. Thank you so much, sir. I certainly appreciate it. Hey, coming up next, we've got great guests lined up today. It is just fantastic. Coming up, who do we got next here? We've got Garrett Collins. He's a producer from Newsmax. He'll be coming up next. We're going to talk about the convention. I am live here at the American Airlines Center for the RNC convention, day two. My name's Matt Locke. 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
1: On the ones.
3: In Mesquite, there's an accident along 635, the northbound side at Military Parkway, with two left lanes blocked. It's going to hold you up for about 25 minutes. It's left center lane on 30 westbound at Ferguson. Those delays are about 5 minutes. Right lane still blocked on 45 northbound at I-30. An extra five for you. And we have police on the scene with a stalled vehicle in the center lane. This is going to be 20 eastbound Bowman Springs. You're backed up to Wichita for a good 15 to 20 minutes. With WBAP First Traffic and Weather on the ones, I'm Julie Hardy.
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6: From the WBAP On Time Experts 24/7 Weather Center, record heat yesterday at 101 that tied a record set back in 1954. More record heat possible today, but a little bit of wet weather possible tonight and tomorrow. Haven't seen any rain yet this month, only a trace in the month of August. Last time we got that was on the 26th. Sunshine near record heat today. If we get to 101, we tie a record. Heat index 105. Late tonight after midnight, a chance of a shower thunderstorm. Got a few showers thunderstorms tomorrow up near 100. Heat index 105. Best chance northwest. Saturday, Sunday, sunshine near 100. For WBAP News, meteorologist Ray Stajic at the Weather Channel.
2: 82 degrees in Fort Worth, 83 in Dallas. Republicans getting ready for day two of their midterm convention being held at Dallas's American Airlines Center. President Trump spoke last night. Fox's Evan Brown reporting from Dallas.
7: Republicans attending the second and final day today of their midterm convention will hear more remarks from congressional candidates. And yes, President Trump will speak again, just as he did Wednesday night.
8: I'm going to close it out. I'm going to say, but I'm not doing a big deal like this. Because I don't have to say the same stuff twice.

0: I gave you a lot of material. I don't have to do it twice.
1: Tonight's keynote is expected to be Vice President J.D. Vance. Also expected in attendance is Erica Kirk, the widow of Turning Point USA founder Charlie Kirk. She was also present Wednesday, but today marks a year since her husband's assassination. In Dallas, Evan Brown, Fox News.
2: A group of Iranian hackers has claimed responsibility for an AT&T outage that knocked out thousands of users Monday. Media partner WFAA Cynthia Izaguirre with the story.
3: The group Apt Iran, linked to the IRGC-affiliated Cyber Avengers, has previously claimed attacks on U.S. water systems. A post on Telegram claimed it targeted telecommunications and other critical infrastructure here in Texas. The group has also previously warned it would target more infrastructure. AT&T, however, says there is no evidence to support the claim. Its own assessment points to attempted cable theft as the cause.
2: Secretary of State Marco Rubio meeting Peru's new president today. Fox's Jonathan Savage looking ahead.
4: Secretary Rubio says President Keiko Fujimori is someone he looks forward to engaging with. She was sworn in July, promising military-led security operations against rampant crime. The Secretary of State's tour of three South American countries is seeing him meet a series of leaders whose visions align with the Trump administration. Transnational crime, including drug trafficking and gaining control of illegal migration are recurring issues on this trip. But in Peru, he'll also talk about joint planning around this year's El Nino weather pattern. Jonathan Savage, Fox News.
2: 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Oil prices continue to jump as the U.S. and Iran continue their attacks in the Strait of Hormuz, adding to supply concerns. Brent crude up about $1.50 to $102.50 a barrel. West Texas Intermediate rose $1.65 to $97.70. On Wall Street, the Dow was down 215 points, NASDAQ off by 134, and the S&P 500 down 34 points. Stay connected, DFW, for the latest on the RNC midterm convention. I'm Monty Cook.
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9: 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I'm your host, Matt Locke. It is the Thursday edition. We're day two of the convention, and I forgot to mention, I'm going to get to Garrett Collins here with Newsmax. I got a guest sitting right next to me, but today is the year anniversary of the assassination of Charlie Kirk, and I mean, my brain's a little bit foggy after being here forever yesterday, but it's been 1 year since the assassination of Charlie Kirk, and that's, to me, how crazy the news moves, right, Garrett?
10: I mean, I'll tell you right now, I mean, when I looked at the date when I was coming down here, I was like, it's actually on the anniversary of the assassination of Charlie Kirk, and, you know, it's crazy how quickly the news moves.
9: Yes.
10: And I think sometimes we don't take time to sit back and really think about like what happened.
9: No.
10: And really the impact that really had, I think, on the entire country and the party itself. I think it's a big rallying point for
9: huge.
10: Us.
9: Huge. I just had a guest on right before you. He talked about it, about the rally last night, reminding him of a TPUSA convention. And it really did. I mean, that was Charlie's bread and butter. He was really good with the youth.
10: Yeah.
9: And you really need the youth in the Republican Party to come out.
10: Well, and I think, too, like it looking like a TPUSA rally, I think, is really important because the TPUSA, I think, that's the grassroots for the future of the party.
9: Yes.
10: And I think the closer that it looks to the grassroots of the party, I think that means the future is here.
9: Yes.
10: And I think that means the future might be a little bit closer in the party than maybe some older people might be thinking.
9: Well, and you're a young man. How old are you?
10: 26.
9: Yeah, I'm going to say, you're a young man. Yeah. You're working for Newsmax.
10: Yes, sir.
9: What surprises you the most working in media?
10: I think it's like really every day something is different. And I've also tried to learn that, like, maybe not every, like, you might be just as smart as everybody else. You know what I mean? Like, you know, just because someone might be older or somebody maybe has been around, like, you might have ideas that can contribute to something.
9: Right.
10: And I think that's important. I think that's very cool to learn in media. I think the people I've gotten to meet, the ideas I've gotten to hear, I think that's important for a young person just to kind of, you know, get your feet wet into, you know, meeting all these very important people and that make decisions, you know, that affect us every day.
9: From your group and from your experience, you see a lot of people, you know, once again, you're producing for Newsmax, you're seeing people do hits all the time, you're seeing information, but, you know, the younger generation, do you think that conservatism is getting to them?
10: Yeah, I think it is. I think, you know, at least the people that I talk to, I think people are fed up. I think people, especially
9: fed
10: guys,
9: up about what?
10: I think people are fed up with the idea that, especially with young men, I think in this country, I think people are sick and tired of, you know, the online dating culture. I think people are sick and tired of, like, you know, certain things that young people are doing that I'm trying to put into words. I apologize here.
9: No, that's perfectly fine.
10: I think young people are just, I think they're finding themselves a lot more lonely. I think that's the word.
9: And I think you're right. I have a 24-year-old son that tells me all the time, he's like, Dad, I would like to have a girlfriend.
10: Yeah.
9: I'd like to start a family.
10: Yeah.
9: I'd like to make money.
10: Yeah.
9: I'd like to do these things.
10: Yeah.
9: But here is what I am experiencing at 24.
10: Right.
9: And you hit on a couple of them. Mm-hmm. I mean, it's harder to find someone to spend your life with right now.
10: And I think part of that, I think a lot of people try to do that in steps, right? You find the person, then you find a house, and then you know, and a lot of people are kind of doing that backwards, and I think it's kind of, not backwards, but in a different order, and I think it's kind of bewildering to some young people, because they, you know, I have all this income, or I have this house, I have all these assets, but, you know, some other stuff is missing, or, you know, maybe they can't afford certain stuff. You know, I'm living out in New York.
9: Oh my gosh.
10: It's so expensive.
9: I can't imagine.
10: Trying to find an apartment out in New York City is the
9: hardest
10: thing.
9: What's an average apartment in New York?
10: I mean, for a one-bedroom, cheap side in Brooklyn, maybe $2,000.
9: $2,000.
10: That's not,
9: I don't even pay that in a mortgage.
10: No.
9: In Texas.
10: Stop. I mean, like, I'm looking at places in New Jersey City.
9: Right.
10: And it's, you know, $1,800.
9: Right.
10: But, like, again, now you're not even in New York.
9: Right.
10: So, you know, and to even try, and then, like, you know, you look at some of the, you know, the applications to get on, you need to make like 80 times your 2000. And it's like, well,
9: yeah,
10: how
9: to
10: do you
9: cover
10: even,
9: your first, last. Yeah,
10: yeah. And,
9: that's,
10: you know,
9: exactly,
10: like,
9: right.
10: How do you as a young person even like wrap your mind around like that amount of money when, like, you know, you're still trying to pay off your college tuition. You're still trying to pay off everything just to get your life started.
9: If you got a car payment, insurance, cell phone, you know, you got to get back and forth to work, energy. I mean, there are expenses that are pretty high right now. So let me ask you, what did you take away from last night's first night of the convention? What did you take away?
10: What I took away was, I think everybody was getting on the same page.
9: Okay.
10: I think these last year and a half, 2 years of the President Trump's presidency, it's been, I think there's been some really good things, but obviously you keep hearing stuff from the, you know, the outside, from the Democrats.
9: Well, from the other media. Yeah. Did you see, and you're in media, so I'll ask you this question, because I was asked last night, and then this morning I got a few text messages.
10: Mm-hmm.
9: Did ABC, NBC, CBS, CNN, did they cover any of this?
10: I mean, you see their logos up on the upper bowls of stuff.
9: Yeah.
10: But I think other than just having like your stand-up reporter and like your general, I didn't personally watch too much coverage of NBC or ABC or anything like that, but you know, I do know their booths exist up here.
9: Okay.
10: I saw their logos, but I didn't really see too much of the other side covering this, which I think is unfortunate, because I think this is a really cool event where
9: what's news?
10: It's news, and I think it's also important because I think these are a lot of these races and a lot of these candidates that are coming on the stage. You know, they're in tight races, and they're not just pitching their you know, case to the Republican Party, but they're pitching their case to the
9: American
10: people.
9: Yeah, that's right. They need people to show up in all. I mean, we had people come by yesterday from Illinois, from Vermont, from Wisconsin. I mean, there's a lot of people here outside of Texas.
10: Right. And, you know, obviously most of them are coming because they want to see the president. And, you know, they, you know, you can kind of predetermine, you know, maybe where they're going to vote for. But I think it's so important, the coverage of this and, you know, the as many cameras as possible to be on it. And, you know, maybe that Lincoln Riley issue that Mike Collins was talking about in his speech last night, you know, maybe people didn't know that he was the author of it because maybe people just weren't informed.
9: Right.
10: And maybe that, you know, maybe the Lincoln Riley issue is an issue for people in Georgia that are on the middle or on the line between him and Ossoff. You know, and I think just being able to hear these candidates speak in a, in a matter where they felt like they were the most empowered in the most empowered way possible, in front of the president, in front of the cabinet. I just thought it was really good for them.
9: Well, Garrett, unfortunately, it's radio and I'm out of time.
10: Yeah,
9: because I really enjoyed this conversation coming from the younger generation. The Republican Party really needs you.
10: Yeah.
9: I mean, we're getting old. I mean, we're going away. We need more Garrett Collins and the younger generation to understand what is actually at stake. Thank you.
10: Thank you. I really appreciate
9: you. Thank
10: you
9: for taking
10: on.
9: The time to talk with us. All right, ladies and gentlemen, stick around. We got lots more to come. I mean, we're just here on day two of the RNC convention at the American Airlines Center. My name is Matt Locke. 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
11: The 2026 Republican Midterm Convention, going on now at the American Airlines Center in WBAP's backyard. 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
1: 635 Northbound Military Parkway. There is a wreck in the two left lanes. If you're in Mesquite, you need an extra 10 to 15 minutes. And there's an accident also in the right lane. This is downtown Dallas, 45 northbound at I-30. Those delays are going to be about 5 minutes so far. With WBAP First Traffic, I'm Julie DeHardy.
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4: 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I'm your host, Matt Locke. We're going till 11 o'clock this morning, and sitting next to me, News Nation correspondent Xavier Walton. How are you, Xavier?
5: Doing great. You know, the alarm came a little early
4: yes,
5: this morning.
4: Yes,
5: you know,
4: it did.
5: A little before 4 a.m.
4: Yeah,
5: but, you know.
4: It came very. Were you doing some hits this morning?
5: Doing some hits.
4: Yep.
5: Things are starting to pick up now. What's interesting, though, is there's nobody here right
4: it's
5: now.
4: It's quiet.
5: Yeah.
4: Yeah.
5: I was going to say around 4:30 this morning. There's a lot more people here now.
4: Yeah.
5: But look, photographer from News Nation just pulled up.
4: Yeah, got to take a picture of our beautiful faces.
5: Matt, you know, you were telling me it's your anniversary.
4: It is my anniversary.
5: We got to give a shout out to the wife, to the missus, right?
4: She's wonderful. She puts up with my crazy crap, and for some reason, it seems like our anniversary always falls when I'm not there.
5: Oh.
4: So maybe that's a good thing. Maybe that's why she still stayed married to me. You know,
5: no.
4: I mean, the heart it grows fonder the longer you're apart.
5: No.
4: Maybe I don't know. My wife's a saint. Let me tell you, she puts up with my. I'm a lot to deal with. How
5: no,
4: about that?
5: No, not at all.
4: So Xavier, what did you take away last night from the whole RNC night one?
5: I honestly, where do we go with this? I would have to say the big takeaway was the $5,000. That kind of caught me off guard.
4: Yeah, what do you think about that, by the way? A lot of people are not real happy this morning about a $5,000 dividend when we're $40 trillion in debt.
5: $40 trillion in debt, and some of the producers at News Nation did the math for me, because I'm not a math guy. I don't know about you, but
4: I'm not a math guy. No, I talk for a living.
5: They said around $1.3 trillion if every American were to get about $5,000.
4: I saw that.
5: And I'm sitting here thinking, wow, and you add that to the $40 trillion that we already have.
4: Yeah.
5: I'll tell you, reaction's mixed, but there's a guy inside that worked last night. His name is Gary, very nice guy. He also told me that there are 80,000 balloons. He told me that there are 1,520 in each net. Very knowledgeable. Anyways, I say that because he was paying attention last night behind the scenes when he's working, and he heard this announcement, and he loved it. He loved every second of getting a check for $5,000.
4: And I agree with you there. I think it plays very well with individuals who are not plugged in like you and I.
5: True.
4: They're working hard every day. They're trying to get their kids through school. They're trying to put groceries on the table. They're putting gas in their car. And they're trying to live their life. And the only thing they think is, hey, if I'm going to get $5,000 and my wife or my husband's going to get $5,000, that's a $10,000 boost that we could really use.
5: I could use a $5,000.
4: Hey, I'll never turn it down. Let me tell you, I like money like the rest of it. You know, I'll take some money.
5: But with that said, you know, in our report this morning, what I was saying was this isn't the first time, you know, you go back to COVID-19.
4: Yep.
5: I was just talking to Garrett beside you here about it, you know, COVID-19, was it $1,200 stimulus check?
4: Yes, twice.
5: Twice, right?
4: Yes.
5: So it's not the first time. And then I believe it was either last year or the year before when they were talking about a $2,000 stimulus check that never really came to fruition.
4: Right.
5: Just kind of fell off. People sort of forgot about it. Legality? I'm not a lawyer.
4: Me neither.
5: We'll have to wait and see we'll have to see if that actually comes to fruition. But I think that was one of the big takeaways, at least. As far as, you know, nearly 2 hours he was up on stage.
4: 145. We had a bet on it, and I won, by the way.
5: Did you win?
4: I said he's going over 90 minutes.
5: Yeah, okay.
4: Trump is the key guy. He knows he's the key guy, and he can do it.
5: And he can woo a crowd.
4: That's a fact.
5: I thought it was going to go more than 2 hours.
4: Really?
5: I genuinely thought it was going to go more than 2 hours. So when it comes to that, I don't think that was by any means surprising.
4: No.
5: He knows how to work a crowd.
4: Exactly.
5: He had his talking points. He knew who he was going to target when he said what. All of that was pretty on par. Waking up this morning, it was interesting to see the different takes on crowd sizes? I was always going to go there.
4: Oh, it was packed in here. I'm sorry. So I'll give you our little anecdotal story. We were out here last night, James and I, doing the wrap-up stuff.
5: Yeah.
4: And as they let out after Trump, they were shoulder to shoulder, the crowd, from the front of this table all the way over to that wall for 20 minutes. I mean, they just kept, we just kept sitting here watching just masses of people rolling through, and they're all in a good mood. They're,
5: yep.
4: they're raucous. They're, yeah, high-fiving and whatnot. I mean, there were a lot of people here yesterday.
5: No doubt. And that's why it's kind of, you know, it's misleading. You see these clips on social media. I just, you know, want everybody to be transparent. Some of these videos, at least put the timestamp on them because they were showing empty crowds. And I'm sitting here thinking, no, there were a lot of people here.
4: I saw one of them from last night. I was looking this morning as I was putting some stuff together for the show, where the actual, the banner on the podium said 2024. We are now in 2026, by the way, and they're panning the crowd of a rally in 2024, and it's like, just be honest.
5: Yeah, and that's where I'm at. You know, was it the biggest crowd ever? Was it completely sold out here at the AAC?
4: I don't have those numbers.
5: I don't have those numbers, but just looking based on, you know, was it sold out? You look at the upper bowl, were there people there? You know, some of that.
4: So they have to, and they compromise on that, by the way. The upper bowl does not get filled when they fill the floor. And the reason they do that is the fire marshal.
5: Exactly.
4: You can only have so many people in there. So if you have people on the floor, which they did,
5: they had
4: delegates and whatnot, you can't have everybody in the stands because if there is a fire, you got too many people trying to get out.
5: Yeah, safety.
4: It is safety. Yeah.
5: Safety. But no, that was the other thing, you know, and that always happens when you look on social media and you try to, you know, everybody's got their own perspective, if you will. John Fetterman.
4: That was the oddest part. I knew it. Actually, a buddy of mine, a source of mine, called me yesterday and he says, Fetterman's going to do a video. And I'm like,
5: You knew?
4: Yeah.
5: Oh,
4: I knew.
5: Gosh. So I'm like, Polymarket?
4: No. But I didn't believe him. That's the problem. I'm like, you're full of crap. There's no way John Fetterman. He's like, dude, there's a video of Fetterman who is teaming up with McCormick out of Pennsylvania. They got a little pack and whatnot. He's going to turn into a Republican. He's going to change parties. I think he's underwater in Pennsylvania anyway with the Democrat side.
5: Would not be surprised. I also, this morning, I was saying, what was Marky Martin? She's the morning anchor for Morning in America. And she said, what was kind of the reaction in the room? And I'm like, you know, I don't think anybody had that on their bingo card because, quite frankly, this is the first, you know, what, first of its kind midterm GOP convention. And then you have a Democrat basically making an announcement video for, or, you know,
4: for the Republican Party.
5: For the Republican Party.
4: Really wild times we're living in.
5: But with that said, out of any of the Democrats that would have done it, I probably would have said it would have been.
4: Oh, yeah. Fetterman. I mean, he's been working that room for quite some time.
5: So, interesting enough, that was the other big takeaway. Other than that, I don't know that, you know, before it started, I think we were kind of all, we'll have to wait and see what this
4: what's
5: is.
4: What's going to happen, right?
5: And, you know, I think everything happened pretty much as was expected.
4: Yeah.
5: Without the few surprises. But that means, you know, what's going to happen tonight? What do you got? Anything? You got any more insider information?
4: I was going to ask you, I got a final question here. We have about a minute. We've been trying to ascertain what this big surprise is going to be tonight that Trump's, do you know? Because we don't.
5: Well, I have no idea, but I'm trying to think. If $5,000 that was last night, I don't know.
4: Yeah,
5: you know, what are we doing?
4: He said, "Well, I had a buddy say, hey, look, the surprise is going to be that Trump's going to do rallies in all days of October. That's going to be the surprise." And then he said it last night, and then he came out with a $5,000 dividend. I'm like, well, he's giving all the goods away, so I don't know what's left.
5: I don't know.
4: I don't either.
5: And here's what you've won. No, I don't know.
4: Get a car, and you get a car,
5: now,
4: and you. Yeah, no, I don't know.
5: No, I
4: don't know. But Xavier, we're out of time.
5: Are we?
4: Yeah, radio. It just goes so fast, and the conversation's so good. Come back anytime.
5: Oh,
4: yeah,
5: thank you,
4: we got to pay the bills.
5: Yeah.
4: So we got to get out of here. How can people find you?
5: X-Man Walton. You know, I was joking about this.
4: X-Man?
5: X-Man Walton.
4: I love that.
5: That has been my, it's on my Letterman jacket from high school.
4: I love it.
5: And it's been, you know, it's stuck ever since. So X-Man Walton on all social media stuff.
4: Hey, go find him. Go find him. Bright young man. Thank you much for your time.
5: Happy anniversary.
4: Hey, thank you very much. What a kind, polite young, I love that. Anyway, we got to get out of here. That's hour one. Look, we're here live at the American Airlines Center for day two of the RNC convention. Don't go anywhere. Got another great hour coming at you. My name's Matt Locke. 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
6: 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Good. 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
7: In McKinney, we've got a problem in the two left lanes, headed south on 75 at El Dorado Parkway. It's already about a 15-minute delay. And we also have wreckers hooking up to a stall on Loop 12 Walton Walker northbound. Your ramp to westbound 114 is going to be blocked, and the ramp is backed up for 2 or 3 minutes. With WBAP First Traffic and Weather on the ones, I'm Julie Hardy.
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10: From the WBAP On-Time Experts 24-7 Weather Center, rain in the forecast, but don't get too excited. It won't be a bunch. Better chances to the northwest. Sunshine today, warm morning, hot afternoon. Get to 101, we tie a record for the date, set in 2014. 105, the heat index, no heat advisory. Now later tonight, after midnight, could get a shower, maybe a thunder shower. Friday, sunshine, clouds, and maybe a few showers of thunderstorms. No widespread rain expected. Near 100, again, heat index 105. Sunshine and 100-degree heat for the weekend. For WBAP News, meteorologist Ray Stajic at the Weather Channel.
6: 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President Trump spoke at the RNC midterm convention at the American Airlines Center in Dallas last night. Clayton Neville reporting.
11: Thousands of Trump supporters grew energized as the evening moved along. Republican Senator Tim Scott hyped up the crowd.
12: We will keep the majority.
11: President Trump stumping for Texas Attorney General Ken Paxton, who's the Republican candidate in his Senate race with Democrat James Tallarico, who's had a lead in the polls as of late. Paxton took the convention stage.
13: I will fight to preserve the American dream.
11: Day two of the convention is today. Vice President J.D. Vance will speak, and President Trump will take the stage again tonight. In Dallas, I'm Clayton Neville.
6: A SWAT team in Richardson takes down a narcotics dealer. Here's Mike Traina.
14: Richardson police caught a drug suspect after a standoff that began with a vehicle pursuit and ended with a suspect barricading himself in a backyard shed. The incident started when officers tried to stop the suspect in a narcotics investigation, leading to a brief chase. The suspect was taken into custody by SWAT officers who found drugs on him and in his vehicle. Videos shared on social media showed a heavy police presence during the incident. The suspect faces charges of evading arrest and drug-related offenses, and the investigation is ongoing. Mike Traina, WBAP News.
6: A former employee of Anthropic is warning AI technology could pose a danger to humanity. Fox's Madison Allworth with details.
15: Anthropic employee Jacob Coxon, he sounded the alarm to Fox last night. He says AI is on the path to become a superweapon that could end humanity.
16: I think you have to think of this as an arms race. This technology is not ordinary technology. It's not like other forms of innovation. This is essentially a super weapon.
15: Considering Coxon was only employed by Anthropic for 4 months, some have raised questions about his intentions. Coxon had worked at OpenAI before Anthropic, a senior researcher at Anthropic who is responsible for making sure AI is created in human interest and values, supported his fears, writing, quote, "Jacob is correct here. We really do earnestly believe AI could kill all humans."
6: Your money news brought to you by NetWorthRadio.com. Inflation rose in line with expectations in August. That according to data released by the Bureau of Labor Statistics, PPI showed producer prices rose by 0.4% last month over the previous month. Today's data comes ahead of tomorrow's consumer price index, both closely watched by the Fed. On Wall Street, Dow is down 264 points, NASDAQ off by 115, S&P 500 now down 34 points. Stay connected, DFW, for the latest on the RNC midterm convention. I'm Monty Cook. 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
19: 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I'm your host, Matt Locke. One more hour of greatness coming at you, and sitting here with me to start off hour two, J.R. Kennelly. Did I say that right?
20: That's absolutely right. Thank
19: all
20: you.
19: All right. Yes. I love saying names right. I hate saying names wrong. He is the president of Capital Strategic Partners and a pollster. So I want to start with how this last night's convention, with all of the speakers, all of the messaging, everything we saw, did you see any kind of bump, blimp, numbers, polling, good, bad, ugly? What came out of last night?
20: I mean, what came out of last night? I think you're on, what, 2 hours of sleep, and I have
19: about
20: never seen someone so handsome after 2 hours of sleep. So that's the number
19: charming
20: one.
19: Charming me will get you everywhere, just so you know.
20: Well, yeah, I think there was a lot of mixed reactions coming out of last night. But ultimately, my takeaway here is the fact that President Trump effectively put himself on the ballot. And what I mean by that is
19: with
20: his
19: right.
20: dividend. You know, it's very controversial. The Republicans are a little bit up in arms. We've seen some folks here this morning talking about it. But at the end of the day, what I'm chalking this up to is he's put himself on the ballot, and it could mitigate our midterm risk by, you know, him effectively being on the ballot when traditionally people don't show up in the midterms.
19: That is, it's funny you say that, because I had this conversation. I was talking to Stephen Moore earlier mm-hmm. in the program, mm-hmm. now talking to you, and you've brought this up as well. Normally in a midterm election, mm-hmm. the party in power and the president, he wants to go hide, right? It's his policies that have been on the board for 2 years, good, bad, or ugly, whatever's happening. Normally, the president doesn't want to wrap himself into the midterm. But Trump came out last night and said, hey, put the bullseye on my back. I'm the guy. I'm
20: absolutely
19: on the ballot. Let's go. We need to win. I want you to vote as if I'm there.
20: Absolutely. And I mean, I think that's going to be a game changer. You know, we spend hundreds of dollars. This might be a little too into the weeds, but we spend hundreds of dollars per voter to try to get them to turn out and vote. And
19: yep.
20: you just don't see it in the midterms. And what I think, he went even reached across the aisle. Did you happen to catch that video by Fetterman?
19: Yeah.
20: Senator Fetterman? Wow. I mean,
19: oh, that's the weirdest thing, too, because I just had my last guest on that. It's so wild because my buddy calls me yesterday, early in the morning. I just set up and he says, Fetterman's going to do a video for the RNC. And I'm like, I thought he was kidding.
20: Yeah.
19: I thought he was lying to me. And then last night we were sitting here doing coverage. John Fetterman throws out a video backing the RNC. Are we living in the end times?
20: I don't know. I tried to go on the prediction markets and bet against it. I said, there's no way. But then, what, you know, look at what happened here.
19: That's what he told me. He's like, you should have bet that on Poly Markets. I'm like, I didn't even think about that. I was busy working, but I thought he was really kidding. And then John Fetterman shows up with a video. So we do have some crossover.
20: Mm-hmm.
19: We've got some, you know, look, you got to reach to the people that aren't not just in your party. If you go back to the, you know, the election of Trump for 2.0, we had MAHA, right? You
20: mm-hmm.
19: have RFK, you've got the people that really weren't conservative Trump people who voted for the Tulsi Gabbards, who voted for the JFKs, who came across the aisle because they liked what Trump did.
20: Well, I hope people weren't voting for JFK. He's passed away a long time ago now. But
19: sorry,
20: you know,
19: RFK. Sorry, wrong one.
20: I'm joking.
19: I get yelled about. I do that all the time, too, because we're in Dallas. And,
20: yeah.
19: You know, I see all this stuff. Well, just let's not have Trump be another JFK.
20: Oh, my God.
19: But RFK, I mean, he's a really big part.
20: Absolutely.
19: Of the crossover that came to Trump in 24.
20: And for those of you listening at home, I feel like Matt did his research. I've been harping about this. So traditionally,
19: I do all my research, by the way.
20: Traditionally, I've been harping about it because traditionally, traditionally, as we just discussed, the president's not on the ballot in the midterms, and yep. people are just unenthused. They're very busy. You know, they're waking up in the morning, dropping the kids off at school, going to work, picking them up after school. And if they're not enthused, they're not going to take a break from the hectic life to go out and vote. But, you know, what enthuses people is individualized brands. And who did that? Tulsi Gabbard.
19: Yep.
20: RFK. I think there, you know, I know you have a background in ag. I think another great guy that's kind of running this lane is Zach Lane from Iowa.
19: Oh,
20: yeah. He's established his own brand. He's just been very unique. And, you know, listen, the MAGA brand works, but it works for President Trump.
19: That's
20: his
19: right.
20: brand,
19: it's
20: right?
19: That's right.
20: And so, like, it's incumbent upon these candidates to go ahead and establish their own brand, give people a reason to show up and vote.
19: Do you think Paxton's doing that?
20: Oh, my gosh. You know, I think there's a lot of fake news going on around.
19: Because that's the big story, right?
20: Absolutely.
19: Texas is ground zero. Trump is here because of Paxton Tallarico. You know he is. Is Paxton doing the job needed to get his brand out?
20: Absolutely. Now, I don't think Trump did him any
19: with
20: service.
19: The dress, with the dress and the eye.
20: Oh,
19: I mean, it's
20: God.
19: Funny. I mean, come on. It's funny today.
20: Yeah.
19: But in politics, you know the opposition's going to cut that music.
20: I was like, all right, well, I mean, we could comment about the outfit. Hopefully it stops here. But no, it kept going. But yes, I honestly think he does, right? He has a phenomenal track record as the attorney general. And, you know, people are going to hold the impeachment, his impeachment trials
19: and his
20: over.
19: And personal
20: him.
19: Stuff.
20: But at the end of the day, you only get a target on your back if you're doing big things.
19: That's right.
20: Right? And so
19: that's
20: Ken
19: right.
20: Paxton has been doing a phenomenal job here. You know, another great one is James Utemeyer out in Florida.
19: Yeah.
20: He's an attorney general, like really putting his neck on the line. And so why get a little bit disenfranchised? Franchise are disappointed about what's going on in Texas. I feel like we're allocating money that we don't need to be allocating here. The math isn't mathing.
19: So,
20: and what I mean by
19: hold on, yeah. Whoa, wait a minute. That's breaking news here, because the ongoing storyline is Ken's not spending enough.
20: Mm-hmm.
19: And Tallarico's outspending him. He's getting East and West Coast money. So you're saying that allocation here may not be as needed.
20: Yeah, well, I mean, when I look at the map, we've got a very competitive midterm, right?
19: Right.
20: I know President Trump just did a massive service for us by putting his name on the ballot last night. That being said, we got to be very judicious about where we spend our money. And I'm not sure it's in Texas, right?
19: Okay.
20: We've got very important races in Georgia and North Carolina. I can go on and on.
19: Oh, no, you're not wrong.
20: And in Texas, I mean,
19: Florida.
20: Listen, the math isn't mathing. And so I talked about this yesterday. So effectively what you're seeing here, I'm a pollster by trade and in nature here, but what you're seeing here is that the Democrats and their media outlets are effectively putting out fake polls, because the name of the game here is, if they could suppress enough people, the math is, for every 5 points of people that they do not turn out, it's called propensity, that equates to 700,000 Republicans, and it equates to 500,000 Democrats. So all they need to do is keep upping those numbers, and they're trying to keep the Republicans home.
19: Sure.
20: So that being said, you know, Attorney General Paxton might not be spending the money, but you know who is? It's James Blair, and it's MAGA Inc.
19: Yeah.
20: And those are the best people to have the money. They know where to spend it and how to be effective.
19: So final question here. We have about a minute or so left. These go so fast. MAGA has done, I think, a very good job of being on brand.
20: Mm-hmm.
19: I mean, that's where they really flourish, and they can help all over the place. And we were talking about it last night. Did really Trump take over the Republican Party?
20: Oh, absolutely. And I guess the million-dollar question is, what's after Trump?
19: Oh, I've been asking. I've been asking everybody what comes. I say that
20: if
19: too.
20: If you find the answer, let me know.
19: What comes after Donald Trump? And you know what my answer is. And I said this last night to James, our afternoon guy. I said, here's what I see coming in 2028 here. You're going to have probably J.D. Vance would be my guess. Heir apparent. I don't like heir apparents, but he's probably going to be the guy.
20: Mm-hmm.
19: And I honestly believe this. I believe you're going to see Donald Trump Jr. on a ticket.
20: Oh, yeah.
19: Somewhere.
20: Yeah,
19: because you keep the Trump brand, which is MAGA, in the mainstream. And Junior's more conservative than Dad.
20: I know. He's an absolute patriot. I love him, but I'm not sure. I know we're at the top of the hour here, but I'm not sure if you happened to see the secretary's box last night, but I think there's going to be a couple other candidates in that box. There's Bessent over there.
19: Yeah.
20: There's a number of other ones. Bessent's one of the most effective people in this administration.
19: He's a very smart man.
20: Absolutely. He's a savant.
19: You're not wrong, and I'm out of time. Gosh, dang it. I hate when that happens. All right, I want to make sure. J.R. Kennelly?
20: Yes.
19: Thank you so much. President of Capital Strategic Partners. Hey, how can people find you?
20: You can go to capstrategicpartners.com, and I would suggest checking out those results in Florida 7. We just unseated Congressman Mills.
19: Mills,
20: and we did a pretty good job over there, so go check it out. And Matt, thanks for having me.
19: Oh, always. Thank you so very much. Go check them out. Hey, coming up next, we're gonna talk to somebody, talk about something. You're gonna have to stick around. I'm live from the RNC convention at the American Airlines Center. It is day two on News Talk 820 and 93.3 FM WBAP.
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6: We've got a motorcade on the move on Loop 12 Walton Walker coming past Northwest Highway and going out toward 183 right now. All lanes are stopped as you try to move that way, so just pack your patience to get through there. We also had a ramp closure if you're trying to travel on the northbound side of Loop 12 at 114, and that was backing us up for a few minutes. I-30 eastbound at East Chase, the left lane is blocked, and that's a good five-minute delay. Two left lanes on 75 southbound El Dorado in 15 minutes for you. With WBAP First Traffic, I'm Julie Hardy.
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12: 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So glad you're along for the ride on News Talk 820 and 93.3 FM WBAP. I'm your host, Matt Locke. Sitting with me, one of the probably the hardest working people I know. He's a good friend. I mean, just a true patriot, Ben Burquam. From Real America's Voice Now. It used to be America's Voice News.
13: It was.
12: Those were the days.
13: Those OG days.
12: Those were the OG days. Yeah. We were the OGs.
13: Yeah, we were a skeleton crew out there running through events, Freedom Fest, chasing down people to interview.
12: Oh, yeah.
13: And now it's like we're beating them off with sticks.
12: You
13: like,
12: got to.
13: Yeah.
12: I mean, you do all these interviews. I mean, dude, you do such great work on the border, Frontline. Do you still run Frontline?
13: Yeah, Frontline America. Yeah. And I do the show Law and Border.
12: Yep.
13: Was with law enforcement under Biden because we couldn't ride with ICE and Border Patrol.
12: Oh, really?
13: So it was Sheriff Lamb we started with in La Jolla, Texas PD, and then Art Del Cueto of the Border Patrol Union.
12: I love Art.
13: Amazing guy.
12: Art, yeah.
13: And then now, because of that work, the friendship I built with Tom Homan, now we're embedded with ICE and Border Patrol across America.
12: Wow.
13: And, yeah, it's you know, it's a night and day difference between where we were and where we are, Joe Biden and the open borders treasonous leftists versus President Trump and America First and securing our borders. And, you know, somber day today, though. It's like
12: it's the year anniversary of Charlie Kirk. And I on radio yesterday, really busy, just kind of slipped my mind. I was riding in this morning listening to some radio, and I'm like, oh, gosh, it's been a year already. And it's just we live in such wild times. I knew Charlie. You knew Charlie.
13: Yeah.
12: I mean, he was over there doing his show with the Real America's Voice, and just a great individual.
13: Yeah. Yeah.
12: Once
13: in a generation.
12: Yeah.
13: I mean, you talk about his ability, his unique ability to merge God and politics in such a seamless way, and his intellect and articulation of both. It was unmatched.
12: Oh, you could not out-debate him.
13: No.
12: And what I always found amazing about Charlie was he was a man of God.
13: Yep.
12: And you knew it. He would pull Bible verses out like it was nothing. And I know the Bible.
13: Yeah.
12: I mean, I know the Bible. And he would pull out verses on the drop of a hat. He just knew it.
13: Yeah.
12: He knew it, and you could not debate him, and he would debate you with a smile.
13: Yeah. And that's what they hated. I mean, that's why they killed him. You think about what the devil hates the most, and it's sunlight. It's exposure. Yeah. And it's somebody who's actually making a difference in the kingdom of heaven. And you think about a guy like Charlie. And this is the thing that I smile about, because it's just, you know, I mean, that's they killed Jesus, and they thought that they were going to silence him as well.
12: Right.
13: And, you know, 2,000 years later, obviously that didn't work. And I think, not to equate Charlie to Jesus, but I look at Charlie as a man that was used by God, And I think about his the thing that makes me smile is his legacy.
12: Yeah.
13: The seeds that he planted
12: yep.
13: of the trees that are growing, the trees of liberty of the youth across America. And my prayer is, you know, I was at his memorial. I was actually 20 minutes from his hometown the day he got murdered. I had ridden with ICE the day before. We were talking about who was going to be the next president, mm-hmm. my cameraman and I,
12: yeah.
13: and his name came up. It's
12: of
13: like, oh, he's for sure going to be someday.
12: At some point.
13: And then for that to happen, but I look at, it was at the memorial, and I just think about what God is using, waking people up, and I just pray that the people that are out there that are using his death to disparage his name or to cause division, I'm not even going to name names, but mm-hmm. people that are wasting our time on division rather than on lifting up his legacy and continuing that movement with the youth. It's just that part makes me sick, but I'm hopeful that his legacy continues through the youth of America.
12: I'm there with you. So you've got a book. Let's talk about this. You wrote a book.
13: I wrote a book. Yeah.
12: Tell me about it.
13: Well, it's my last 10 years, and then even before that, from crack addiction, 3 years as an addict, living a double life that nobody knew, to the jungles of Panama and the streets of America and the streets across the world, standing up, walking into some very dangerous places, gunfights and all kinds of crazy stuff. And God's hand throughout it all. It's called Step Into Fear. And it's the reason I named it that is I have so many people come up to me all the time and say, because of the work I do, oh, you're fearless, or you must be fearless.
12: Right.
13: How do you
12: right.
13: have that?
12: You're in crazy
13: how do you
12: places.
13: Do that?
12: Right.
13: You know? And I wanted people to understand that I'm not fearless by any means. I'm afraid all the time.
12: Mm-hmm.
13: Almost everything I do has a significant level of fear. And in fact, the most impactful parts of my life had the highest levels of fear involved. And it's not the absence of fear that makes a man or propels you into your purpose. It's the courage that to face that fear.
12: Right.
13: And so every chapter of this book is a chapter of my life that tells a story of a fear that I had to overcome. Whether that was getting off the carpet in the pits of hell of addiction, being honest with my wife, or walking into a gunfight, and how I was able to overcome those things—the fear of the unknown, the fear of death, the fear of failure, the fear of success—all
12: sure.
13: of these things to give twofold, entertain people because I've got not only is it did I write the book, but I also put the QR codes so you can scan them and watch the videos that I'm talking about in the book.
12: Wow.
13: But also to motivate people that sit out there and look at what we do and say, oh, I could never do that.
12: Right.
13: And it's very simple. You know, I have a chapter in there. How do you do what I do? How do
12: right.
13: you start?
12: Right.
13: It's the first step.
12: Yep.
13: And then it's the next one. And then it's the next one. You don't have to have it all figured out. You just have to be willing to have courage. And whatever that fear is, whatever that battle is, whatever that opportunity or obstacle is in your way, it's whether you choose to face it or not, and each of us have that. And so that my prayer is it's an inspiration.
12: Man, that's great. Go buy it. They can buy it on Amazon.
13: Published 2 days ago, 2 days before the anniversary of Charlie.
12: Uh-huh.
13: In fact, chapter 15 is all about my relationship with Charlie.
12: Nice.
13: It's on Amazon, it's on Barnes and Noble. You can get it everywhere.
12: Ben Berquam, my friend, thank you. Thank
13: God
12: for coming
13: you,
12: down talk to me. Love you to death.
13: Love you too.
12: Keep
13: man.
12: keep up the great work. Ben Berquam, go check it out. Step Into Fear, where all books can be found. Hey, we're out of time here again at the bottom of the hour. Coming up next, going to have more live coverage from the RNC convention here, day two. My name's Matt Locke. 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
7: A wreck on the Lake Ray Hubbard Bridge west on I-30 at Dalrock blocks the right lane. You're back to Horizon for a good 15-minute ride. Two left lanes on southbound 75 El Dorado. That's at least 15 minutes. And in Arlington, the left lane's blocked on 20 westbound Bowman Springs. That'll hold you up for 10 to 15. With WBAP First Traffic and Weather on the ones, I'm Julie DeHardy.
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10: From the WBAP On-Time Experts 24-7 Weather Center, more record heat and the potential for maybe a little bit of rain. Haven't seen any yet this month, only a trace a couple of times in the month of August, so desperately needed. Near record heat today, sunshine 101 ties a record for the date. Heat index 105, but now no heat advisory. After midnight tonight, a stray shower thunderstorm 80. Tomorrow, a few showers and thunderstorms, especially late morning into the afternoon. Still close to 100 and a heat index close to 105. Saturday and Sunday, sunshine near 100. For WBAP News, meteorologist Ray Stajic at the Weather Channel.
6: 85 degrees in Fort Worth, 86 in Dallas. Fox News confirms Iranian missiles have damaged U.S. warplanes on the ground in Jordan. Here's Fox's Jonathan Savage.
11: 8 fighter jets and a subsonic attack aircraft suffered damage during the attack on Tuesday night. This originally reported by CBS and confirmed to Fox News. An A-10 Warthog has a missing wing. 8 F-15 fighters, all lightly damaged but returned to service. No Americans died in the assault, which was conducted against the Muwaffaq Salty Air Base in Jordan. US forces reportedly launched more than 30 Patriot missiles defending against the Iranian strikes. The United States struck 5 Iranian oil tankers earlier on Tuesday. Jonathan Savage, Fox News.
6: President Trump addressed thousands of supporters on night one of the RNC midterm convention at the American Airlines Center in Dallas. Clayton Neville reporting.
12: He had a request of Republican voters.
13: So I'm asking you to pretend that I'm on the ballot. Just one more time.
12: During his speech, the president called the upcoming election a choice between continuing his economic agenda or returning to Democratic policies. Day two of the convention is today. Vice President J.D.

0: Vance will speak, and President Trump will take the stage again tonight. The president's trip to Dallas began yesterday with a short delay after the emergency slide deployed on Air Force One. The president dismissed the incident and said everything was fine. In Dallas, I'm Clayton Neville.
1: The Dallas Mavericks have requested a zoning change for the old Valley View Mall site as they continue their plans to move from the AAC to a new arena when their lease is up in 2031. We get more from media partner WFAA's Chris Lawrence.
2: They're hoping to create a sub-district in that part of far north Dallas, allowing a sports and entertainment campus to be built there. The team has an option to buy more than 100 acres at that site. If they exercise it, the owners would then work with developers to finalize plans for an arena, restaurants, and other attractions. The Mavs have made it clear they want to be out of the AAC when the lease expires in 2031.
1: 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Home sales declined last month as mortgage rates hit their highest levels in over a year. Existing home sales dropped 2% last month from July to a seasonally adjusted annual rate of 3.98 million homes. That according to data released today by the National Association of Realtors. On Wall Street, the Dow is down 221 points. NASDAQ off by 106. S&P 500 has dropped 28 points. Stay connected, DFW, for the latest on the RNC midterm convention. I'm Monty Cook.
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6: 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All right, so we got a great list of speakers again tonight. I'm just looking through the list I have here. The festivities, again, are going to start at 4 o'clock Eastern, 3 o'clock Central here in Dallas. Big names, Robert Jeffries is going to be here tonight. He's going to be speaking. Dan Patrick, the Lieutenant Governor, is up tonight. You've got, let's look here. We've got, it looks like, Ted Cruz is on the ballot tonight, or on the ballot. He's up on the stage tonight. It's going to be, looks like, 4 o'clock Central. And J.D. Vance headlining tonight. J.D., the vice president, going to be up there talking with you as well. Donald Trump Jr., Mayor Eric Johnson of Dallas is going to be speaking tonight. Robert Kennedy Jr. up there. So just a great lineup of speakers again tonight. And then, of course, the surprise. I'm not sure. I mean, at this point, I don't think anybody knows what this surprise is going to be. I think Donald Trump has played this media op to the limit, to the full. I think he's done a great job with promoting it, getting it out in the mainstream, and really just dominating the conservative media. I was talking with all the guests here, Xavier here, of course, and Garrett and a couple others, you know, talking about what they saw, what they felt, the message, and it seemed to be overwhelmingly good, except for this. Here's J.D. Vance. He's on Fox News last night after the convention, and they're having him talk about it. It goes, John Thune, how are you, sir? Walking right straight through. There you go. There he is. You got all the celebrities in the house. But J.D. Vance here is talking about the dividend that President Trump announced last night. Take a listen.
7: What the president said exactly, that we've created a lot of prosperity. If the American people give Republicans another chance to govern, we're going to create more prosperity. And we want the American people to share in that prosperity. Again, we have for 40 years, my entire life, The basic bipartisan economic policy consensus is that it didn't matter if we shipped American jobs overseas. What the president has done is say that if you want to undercut the wages of American workers, if you want to ship American factories overseas, you have to pay a big fat tariff to bring that stuff back into our country. That's done two things. One, it's generated some revenue for the federal government, but more importantly, it's cost $20 trillion of new investment to come into our country. I don't think the dividend really is about Iran at all. I think it's about the American people and a recognition that when you create wealth and prosperity, we want all Americans to be able to participate in it.
6: Well, I want to create wealth and prosperity too. I mean, I think that's every conservative position when we look at moms and dads, when we look at the families, right? You want these families to have money. I want my son to have money. I want him to have a life. I want him to be able to pay a rent. I want him to be able to do all these things too. I don't think that's up for debate. And not that I disagree with J.D. Vance. I just don't think you create wealth by giving money away. You know, there's always there's got to be a level of work attached to wealth. You don't just make money for free. They don't hand it to you. It's called the lottery, right? You play the lottery, you win money, and they hand you the money. That's not really working for it. And so we really need an aspect in this country, and I think we need to bring that back, where we need guys to work. We need the traditional roles of men out taking care of the family, women taking care of the babies, getting back to that. And we need an environment and an economy that helps that happen. Now, I would be remiss here if I told you I didn't understand what President Trump's doing, because I do. I understand exactly what the president is doing. He's trying to gin up people who aren't paying attention. That's what happens on every midterm election. Here's Trump announcing that dividend last night. Why don't you go ahead and take a listen?
8: I will issue a dividend to every adult citizen in the United States of America for $5,000.

0: very much like a successful company will do a cash distribution to its shareholders, or like last year when I gave our great members of the military 1776, remember?
1: So, look, Trump's a businessman. We know that. Trump's used to building businesses, building brands, and he's used to businesses that do well, giving out dividends. You want to reward the business. You want to reward the people that help make the money. The country's not a business. The country doesn't even work without you. I mean, if you don't pay taxes, the country doesn't have any money. So there's no business, there's no widget, there's no production. There's none of what we see in the real world where businesses can hand out dividends. The country, and here's the thing too, and you saw it, I mean, last night John Thune goes on, you know, Fox News. I probably should have pulled him in here. He's probably heading down to ABC radio down the hall here. He probably couldn't have got him, but anyway. You know, I would ask him, you know, where's the money come from? How does Congress get the money? Because that's really the question. Not that Trump wants to give you the money. It's where's the money going to come from? Because the Congress, well, not since 99, but the Congress is the one that sets the budget. They're the ones that do all the funding bills for education and commerce and everything else that goes into that budget, right? Everything else that funds America isn't set by Trump. Trump's the executive branch. That's not the one. The legislative branch is the branch that sets the spending. So is it going to be an uphill battle? Yes. Is Trump telling you the whole story? No. And, you know, look, it's always good as someone who is a libertarian conservative. You have to ask the questions. We don't fall lockstep in with the president. We're not the Democrat Party. We're not hive mind. We don't go, oh, yeah, Donald Trump said this. We must all get behind it. You have to question your leaders. They are tools. They are meant to be tools. They are there to actually make government do things for you. All right, coming up next, final segment of the show, we're going to talk about John Cornyn, Ken Paxton, and James Tallarico. My name's Matt Locke, live here from the American Airlines Center for the RNC Convention Day 2 on News Talk 820 and 93.3 FM WBAP.
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1: In McKinney, we do have a backup of about 15 minutes. If you're traveling south on 75, right around El Dorado Parkway, the two left lanes are blocked. And then if you're trying to travel on 635 westbound at Beltline, there's road work in the right lane, so just slow as you pass by. With WBAP First Traffic, I'm Juwiti Hardy.
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6: 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Welcome back, Matt Locke, live from the American Airlines Center here. Day two of the RNC convention speaker list. Fabulous. You got Trump Jr., RFK, J.D. Vance, Ted Cruz, Greg Abbott, Dan Patrick. It's going to be a great day, too. But President Trump, I'm going to talk about Cornyn and Paxton here in a second. But President Trump's out on True Social this morning. He says the Republican midterm convention last night in Dallas was a major sold-out hit. Far bigger and better and more important than anyone thought possible. It was really something, streaming all over the place in really big numbers, despite going up against the NFL. The overall numbers beat the NFL. The arena, which was really nice, beat its own attendance records. The place was packed. There were thousands of people outside who couldn't get in. Screens were provided, and I guess people love Trump politics. I'll be there again tonight to close out the show. And he says, exciting stuff. That is our President Trump. I mean, that was the question that I actually forgot about, because the Seahawks last night played, it was the Super Bowl. It was the rematch of last year's Super Bowl. It was the Patriots and the Seahawks last night. And I saw numbers this morning. It looks like the rally outdid NFL. And I know Clay Travis was on X this morning saying it was a major mistake that President Trump went up against the NFL. And I hate to say it, ladies and gentlemen, but I think Trump's more popular than even the NFL. So, I mean, a good night by all of the numbers, all of the analytics, everything else. But here's the deal. I want to talk a little bit. We had J.R. Kennelly on, pollster, and was talking about this. And I'm going to hit on this in this final segment. He said something that I found interesting. He said that we didn't need to spend a lot of money in Texas. Now, I'm not sure where that information came from. I mean, it caught me by surprise. I'll be the first to tell you, and that's why we have educated people on the Matt Locke Show. I don't know everything. I'm told things. I have, you know, I have sources. I read, you know, social media, the internet. You know, I get my information, too, from some of these places. And nowhere have I heard that maybe we don't need to spend any money in Texas. But I want to walk down that path for a minute. Because as we're watching these polls starting to take shape here in the state of Texas, Ken Paxton starting to take a lead. You know, James Tallarico came out and had to change every position that he had. Here's Tallarico saying that Allah can replace God. Take a listen.
7: I'm always so thrilled when I get invited, you know, to the Diwali Festival. I think I've gone 2 years in a row now. And, you know, also have gotten the chance to speak at some of our local mosques. And I find such wisdom and comfort and inspiration from faith traditions all over the world. And I find that they're all kind of equal pathways to truth. You know, that's how I think, you know.
6: Okay, I got to stop there. Because if you read the Bible, the only way to truth is through Jesus Christ. He's the truth, the way, and the life. I mean, it says it right in the Bible. But yet you've got James Tallarico saying, well, maybe there are other paths. Doesn't sound like James is quite the Christian he says he is, right?
7: I always think of all of the world's faith traditions as like a circle with, you know, that divine mystery of the universe in the middle. And we all have different names for that mystery, right? Whether it's God or Yahweh or Allah or Nirvana, the Great Spirit, whatever you call it, this is all, you know, different pathways to the same kind of fundamental truth of reality. So yeah, it's something it's how I try to stay grounded and stay rooted.
6: Yeah, that's all interesting and whatnot. We've got James Tallarico, who has changed his position. I mean, I think we're going on a couple dozen times now between everything he said about genders and binary and God and oil and gas and the border. And I mean, there's a list that's as long as my arm, okay? And I'm 6'5". I have a long arm, okay? And this is just one of those deals where now we talk to J.R. Kennelly and he says, hey, maybe, just maybe, we don't need as much money in Texas, and we're starting to see that now. There has been money spent. Let's not be crazy here. You had the Liberty PAC. You've got Elon Musk. You've got MAGA now throwing money at this race. And as they've done that, the numbers have started changing pretty quickly. And so did Tallarico blow his load? I mean, did he prematurely... Did he prematurely get out ahead of the game? I need a bell. That's so funny. You could say that on terrestrial radio, though. Don't act so crazy about that. But you know what I'm talking about here. He spent a lot of money to convince you of who he wasn't. And now that we're seeing who he is, I think people are starting to stand up going, you know, maybe Ken Paxton is the guy that we should be talking about. Maybe that's why President Trump is here in Dallas, Texas, you know, doing this event, doing this convention, propping up, you know, a state where he does want to transform. Yall Street, the markets, all of that stuff, businesses are all coming to Texas. I'm going to tell you, it is going to be a fantastic day, too. You're going to have to stick around. Got James Parker coming up 2 to 5 this afternoon. He's going to be giving you all the what's and where's and who's and what's and why's and how's of the RNC convention. And then right after that, James and I are right back after it from 5 to midnight tonight. We're going to have all the speeches. We're going to break down everything we see. We're going to tell you all we know, which may get you on a bus or the dart here in Dallas, for all we know. But it may not get you too far. But you're going to want to tune in. We're going to be giving you coverage all day. My day's over here for the regular show, the Matlock Show. I'll see you all back here at 5 o'clock tonight. My name's Matlock. 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
1: Hi, I'm Vince Colonnaise, host of The Vince Podcast. It's a show with an obsessive focus on what's good for America. 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And I'll ask the questions you only dream of other interviewers asking. Do you like being informed, engaged, and entertained? Good. 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
4: On the ones.
6: There is a situation if you travel through McKinney, southbound 75 at El Dorado Parkway. Two left lanes are blocked, and it's a good 15-minute backup. And there's road work today in South Dallas, Highway 67 southbound at I-20. The right lane's blocked, and it'll only hold you up for a couple of minutes. With WBAP first traffic and weather on the ones, I'm Juwedy Hardy.
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9: From the WBAP On-Time Experts 24-7 Weather Center, rain in the forecast, but don't get too excited. Won't be a bunch. Better chances to the northwest. Sunshine today. Warm morning, hot afternoon. Get to 101. We tie a record for the date set in 2014. 105, the heat index. No heat advisory. Now, later tonight, after midnight, could get a shower, maybe a thunder shower. Friday, sunshine, clouds, and maybe a few showers of thunderstorms. No widespread rain expected. Near 100, again, heat index 105. Sunshine and 100-degree heat for the weekend. For WBAP News, meteorologist Ray Stajic at the Weather Channel.
5: 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President Trump spoke at the RNC midterm convention at the American Airlines Center in Dallas last night. Clayton Neville reporting.
10: Thousands of Trump supporters grew energized as the evening moved along. Republican Senator Tim Scott hyped up the crowd.
11: We will keep the majority.
10: President Trump stumping for Texas Attorney General Ken Paxton, who's the Republican candidate in his Senate race with Democrat James Tallarico, who's had a lead in the polls as of late. Paxton took the convention stage.
12: I will fight to preserve the American dream.
10: Day two of the convention is today. Vice President J.D. Vance will speak, and President Trump will take the stage again tonight. In Dallas, I'm Clayton Neville.
5: A SWAT team in Richardson takes down a narcotics dealer. Here's Mike Traina.
13: Richardson police caught a drug suspect after a standoff that began with a vehicle pursuit and ended with a suspect barricading himself in a backyard shed. The incident started when officers tried to stop the suspect in a narcotics investigation, leading to a brief chase. The suspect was taken into custody by SWAT officers who found drugs on him and in his vehicle. Videos shared on social media showed a heavy police presence during the incident. The suspect faces charges of evading arrest and drug-related offenses, and the investigation is ongoing. Mike Traina, WBAP News.
5: A former employee of Anthropic is warning AI technology could pose a danger to humanity. Fox's Madison Allworth with details.
14: Anthropic employee Jacob Coxon, he sounded the alarm to Fox last night. He says AI is on the path to become a superweapon that could end humanity.
15: I think you have to think of this as an arms race. This technology is not ordinary technology. It's not like other forms of innovation. This is essentially a super weapon.
14: Considering Coxon was only employed by Anthropic for 4 months, some have raised questions about his intentions. Coxon had worked at OpenAI before Anthropic, a senior researcher at Anthropic who is responsible for making sure AI is created in human interest and values, supported his fears, writing, quote, "Jacob is correct here. We really do earnestly believe AI could kill all humans."
5: Your money news brought to you by NetWorthRadio.com. Inflation rose in line with expectations in August. That according to data released by the Bureau of Labor Statistics, PPI showed producer prices rose by 0.4% last month over the previous month. Today's data comes ahead of tomorrow's consumer price index, both closely watched by the Fed. Stay connected, DFW, for the latest on the RNC midterm convention. I'm Monty Cook.
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0: The 2026 Republican Midterm Convention, going on now at the American Airlines Center in WBAP's backyard. 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
9: Yep.
8: In Dallas. For the first ever midterm GOP convention.
10: It was a party last night, wasn't it?
8: It was. Inside the arena.
11: A shindig was taking place. It was loud.
8: Yes, you were in bed. David's in bed. He's sick. Yeah. You're not feeling good.
11: Well, I hadn't slept the night before at all.
8: So. I know. So I hoofed it on over there. But security is something, and I'm glad it is. I really am.
10: Sure.
8: Because you want security like this, especially around the president with everything we've seen. Having said that, just to get in, oh, my goodness.
11: Oh, jeez. Yeah.
8: It is really something.
11: Yeah,
8: and,
11: it is.
8: You know, you're on foot, so I don't know what the temperature, 102 degrees or whatever it is,
11: you're
8: walking over.
11: But you kind of understand that, you know?
8: You get it.
11: I mean, it's a pain, but I get it, yeah.
8: Well, and inside the arena, I would say they keep it beyond cool. It's almost cold.
11: Yes.
8: So when you go from the extreme heat right into it, man, you're like, okay, that is kind of refreshing. That's nice.
11: Mm-hmm.
8: And if you've heard people talk about, yes, the energy is definitely there, it is there. Mm-hmm. No doubt about that. And, you know, Lee Greenwood comes out. And there's Trump, and it feels like an election year, like a presidential election year, even though it's not. I know Trump is saying, act like I'm on the ballot, all that. It was like I was telling some of my family, the comedic timing of Trump is really something to behold.
10: It's just a natural thing.
8: Yes. Like when you see him work the crowd the way he does, and you feel the energy in the arena. He's just very good at it.
11: Well, he came to the presidency with a semi-skill set of already doing that.
10: Yeah.
8: Yes.
11: I mean, you know, he's done it before. He was doing it on television all the time.
8: But if you think of, like, your typical, you know, comedians that are 75 to 80 years old, usually they still don't have these kinds of skills.
10: Yes. It is kind of amazing.
11: Joe Biden was funny, but it was unintentional.
10: Unintentionally.
8: Yes.
10: Yeah.
8: Yes. So as he's talking about, you know, different races, Senate races, and he's talking about Ken Paxton, and he goes into James Tallarico. I mean, it was laugh-out-loud funny for people.
12: He described himself as a person who hates Christianity, says that God is transgender. He called the American flag a complicated symbol of hate, claimed that the Ten Commandments are a form of fascism, and when he was asked what he loved most in the world, he said, I love transgender children, which... He was also somebody that hated eating meat. But he ran a campaign to beat meat. He called it beat meat. I don't know what the hell he meant by that.
8: Okay, so right there.
10: Yeah. Already, it's like, oh, okay, we're off and running now.
11: Yeah, indeed.
10: You know, safe harbor hours, you know.
8: And like a lot of us, you feel the energy, you get the laugh. You want it again. You're going to keep going. That's just part of it, and he certainly did.
12: These people are going to tell me, what the hell is he? Wants to beat meat? But it was bad for his image, so he started eating meat. And he recently... It's getting worse. I'm getting myself in trouble. It's getting worse. But he was recently seen having a barbecue and eating a lot of meat. But that's what happened. He ate it, and then he was seen running backstage to a room and throwing up all over the place. He doesn't like meat. He also loved wearing masks, and he was seen wearing a mask just a short number of months ago. Any guy in Texas that's wearing a mask a few months ago, this is not going to be your senator. It's not going to work out.
8: There you go.
10: You know,
11: oh, boy.
10: You know, we were talking with our buddy Jack Riccardi from KTSA in San Antonio
8: yesterday
10: afternoon. I thought he had a great take about this.
8: He did.
10: Is that, and I'm gonna butcher how he said it because he's a very dryly funny guy. But he was talking about the juxtaposition between what's happening here in Dallas versus the socialism conference, where you just see a bunch of dour, like, gray people who look like they, he said something like they look like they just crawled out of East Berlin.
11: Yes.
10: They're miserable.
8: Yeah. Yes. It, with these gray complexions.
10: Yes.
11: Yeah, right. Yeah.
8: You know, as opposed to here, there's music. People are dancing all over the place. People are happy. They're having a good time.
10: Yeah.
8: I think you could fairly say, as far as attractiveness, it's not even a fair fight.
11: Oh, it's not close. It is. It is neither close.
10: That's Jamie Markley's words, not the professor's. Okay, I just want to say.
11: Yeah,
10: it's true. I mean, it's like there at the socialism conference, the face mask was actually like a force multiplier for some of those ladies. Right, you know?
11: Exactly. Yes.
8: Yes.
11: Yeah.
8: True.
11: Yeah. It is, though. That was a great point, and it's so true because those people do look like they're attending a funeral all the time. Yeah.
8: And well, if you want to get deep into it, you've got a group of people that value life and another group of people that really don't.
10: Yeah.
11: No, it's a death cult. I've called them that before. The death cult.
10: Yeah.
8: Yes. Very much so. Now, as far as that Texas Senate race, Tallarico is really trying to do damage control of everything that he said leading up to this moment.
10: Yes. Yeah. Because, well, he's just lying. But because he has said some insane things that play very well in Austin. In his state house district, but don't play outside of that area. And what's funny to me about this is now he's walking back a bunch of stuff. Like, he's like, well, obviously there are only two genders, even though just a few years ago he said there are six. As like a fact, we know that there are six genders.
8: Yeah, to say obviously now, obviously what? Yeah. Which is it?
10: What are you talking about?
8: Right.
10: And then, of course, he has been all about the transing of kids. He's been about so-called life-saving, gender-affirming care for minors and doesn't want to ban it. Now he says, yeah, kids shouldn't, you know, have their ding-a-lings chopped off.
11: Okay.
2: Speaking of gender, would you vote in favor of a national ban for transgender surgeries when it comes to minors?
4: Absolutely. And in fact, in the legislature, I voted for an amendment that would have restricted the bill in question to a ban on surgeries for minors.
2: In 2023, you voted against...
8: I got to tell you, when I saw that, when he was like, absolutely.
10: Yeah.
8: Okay, this is really the shift to just try to get elected now, and this is what they do. They'll say anything.
2: I mean, transgender surgeries for minors and puberty blockers. How come you voted against that?
4: Because the bill was overly broad. And in fact, if you go back and check, I voted for a major amendment to limit the bill to banning surgeries for minors. So I've been consistent on this issue.
2: And what about biological men competing in women's sports? That's a big deal here in Texas.
4: That's right. And I oppose trans athletes playing in girls' sports if it endangers safety or fairness. Every sport has to be safe and fair.
2: What would your response... Okay.
8: What does that mean, fair?
10: Yeah.
11: Well, that's
8: so. If it's a dude that really sucks, it's okay.
11: Right. Yeah. Right.
10: Right.
8: But if they're decent at all, then it's not fair. Yeah. It's just so stupid. Whatever.
2: Voters who listen to this and they say, you know, he had this stance. This seems like a drastic 180 from what we've heard from him in the past. Is he just trying to get our vote? And then once he governs, he's going to govern as a progressive.
4: I would look at my legislative history. You shouldn't believe anything a politician says, whether it's me or Ken Paxton. You should look at what we've done. And if you look at Ken Paxton's history, he has spent his entire career enriching himself on the public's dime.
8: Okay.
10: Yeah.
8: All right.
10: I mean, yes, and what's funny to me is that the trans activist class is very upset with him now for that, because they're saying, oh, this was a complete betrayal, because, well, they know what he really believes.
8: Yes.
10: And now he's saying something that's completely the opposite of things that he's defended for years.
8: Of course.
10: And they say it feels like to me, that's a big tell that somebody in Democrat politics has now understood and is grasping the fact that the activist class is not representative of most Americans.
8: Correct.
10: You can have Americans who are liberals. You can have Americans who are conservative. Mm-hmm. But they're not the dingbats. They're not the people who are saying, excuse me, if you say you're a girl, you're a girl, even if you don't do anything to change your physical appearance or anything like that. They realize, okay, yeah, the activist class needs to be ignored because they don't matter when it comes to votes.
8: That is so well said.
11: Yeah,
8: but they still feel betrayed. And there's part of me that certainly understands why they would.
10: Oh, for sure.
11: I wonder sometime if they're just saying they feel betrayed because they're going along with it because they know damn good and well once he's in. Yeah. You know, I don't know. I just, everything seems like a big chessboard to me.
8: Well, yeah.
10: It could be that.
11: You know, they're just like, okay, well, we're going to say this
10: because
11: we have to appease it. It's a small part of our contingency. But We just want him elected, so let's just go ahead and we'll go along with it. We'll be pissed.
8: Well, it's like the snobby high school girl that all of a sudden, you know, over the summer becomes friends with a couple of girls that aren't in the same sort of class, if you know what I mean.
11: Yeah.
8: And they think, oh, we're really friends now, and they go back to school, and she's, like, blowing them off for her other friends, and they're like, oh, they really feel betrayed.
10: What about summer camp?
8: Yeah.
10: What happened?
8: Yeah. We had so much fun.
11: Yeah.
8: What happened? Big controversy last night from everything Trump was talking about. You ready for $5,000 coming in your pocket? Uh-oh.
12: If the Republicans win the House of Representatives and the United States Senate, both of them, because of our economic, tremendous economic success, I will issue a dividend to every adult citizen in the United States of America for $5,000.
8: $5,000. We'll get into the controversy coming up in a bit. I see you shaking your head. Both of you guys.
10: I'd rather just, you know, have the price of gas come back down. Let's wrap this thing with a run up. Come on.
11: I want the Democrats to go to $10,000 today.
8: Well, how are they going to say that's a terrible idea?
11: Right.
10: Yeah, right. Well, and that's the trap that people fall into, and yes. I think some Republicans fall into, too, because as it's been said time and time again, you're never going to out-promise the Democrats. You're never going, when it comes to spending money and saying, we're just going to pay you to vote for us, you're never going to be able to top the Democrats. And I'm just saying, after all the inflation craziness that started during COVID and all the stimulus bills, I think that's not a great policy idea, but I get why he's putting it out there.
8: Yeah, and I'll gladly take your $5,000.
10: Oh, no, I'll spend the $5,000. Don't get me wrong.
11: Gosh, yes. Of course,
10: yes. Yeah, I mean, I'm not going to send it back.
11: Very helpful.
8: We'll get into it. But I want to get to this thing, David, that you had. I haven't heard it. And it's CNN talking about YouTube driving violent extremism.
10: I don't know if we have enough time for that right now because we're kind of up against it.
8: Okay.
10: It is really funny.
8: Well, yeah, right. It sounds like it's very funny.
10: Go ahead and take us out, Andres.
8: Yeah. Well, we got so much stuff to get into.
11: We do lots. Big show today. A lot of show.
8: David ate at the arena yesterday. Quickly, it came right back up. I mean, it's been a struggle as far as the health goes, but soldiering through, baby.
11: Best $13 hot dog I've had.
8: We're in Dallas. And the five stories we're watching today is coming right up.
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15: We've got the motorcade heading into the area of Victory and I-35 as they make their way to the AAC. So you are going to see I-35 traffic stopped in both directions, pretty much between the downtown Mixmaster and Oak Lawn for the time being. They should be opening that up soon. And then 67 southbound at I-20 is a little bit of road work there in the right lane. Right now, just a couple minute delay. With WBAP First Traffic, I'm Julie DeHardy.
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4: And no plans this weekend, no problem. 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WBAP Entertainment reporter Jay Betzel joins us live at 8:17 with his master list of all the fun things that will be going on around DFW this weekend.
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3: 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And Chief Meteorologist Brad Barton has your weather on the ones. 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

0: the Markley, Van Camp, and Robbins Show. Jamie Markley, David Van Camp, Scott Robbins in Dallas. And it's time for the five stories we're watching today.
1: One, two, three, four, five.
2: All right, number five, the Democrat candidate for Senate in Texas is trying to run away from all the crazy stuff he said and believed in the past. Now he says even though he loves trans kids and wants to protect their ability to get sex changes, well, actually now he says he doesn't support that.
3: Nah.
2: Okay.
0: And loves meat.
2: Yeah, and loves, yes, he is no longer on the, as the president said last night, beat meat campaign.
0: Correct.
2: Number four, Jimmy Kimmel is pulling the same stunt with Tallarico that Stephen Colbert did. He's not going to run his Tallarico interview because the FCC is enforcing longstanding equal time rules for campaign appearances. And they're framing it as, the FCC won't let us air it.
3: Yeah.
2: Jimmy no, it's Kimmel. Just you got to give the equal time. Anybody who's worked in public broadcast or in broadcast knows this rule. You have to log these things. And a lot of times it's more on local races. And that's how a lot of times libertarian candidates get on the air, because they say, hey, how much time have you given X, Y, or Z?
3: Right.
0: Well, I saw some sort of back and forth online with somebody talking about Ted Cruz was on The View.
2: Yeah.
0: Why can't this happen? And somebody's like, hey, Jim Acosta, that's because Ted Cruz isn't running for anything.
2: Yeah, he's not running.
3: Yeah, it was an idiot. Yeah,
0: You would know that rule, Jim Acosta, yes. Award-winning journalist.
2: Number three, Democrat Senator John Fetterman recorded a video for the GOP convention in support of Republican Senator Dave McCormick.
0: Yes. And it ran twice.
2: Yeah. It's amazing. I'm not one of the people who's saying, yes, he needs to, you know, move over to the Republican Party or anything like that, because he is still liberal. But I wonder if he is going to do it just because he knows he can't win a primary next time around. So if Abdul El Sayed, for example, wins in Michigan, then he says, you know what, to hell with it. I'll be a Republican for the remainder of my term.
0: Well, yeah, because in the end, he's just found out you cannot be a sane Democrat anymore.
2: Yeah.
0: Like, with the values that you held for decades. All of it's changed in the last 5 to 10 years.
2: Yeah.
0: Yeah.
2: Number two, President Trump spoke last night at the GOP convention, promised a $5,000 Trump dividend if Republicans win in the midterms. Meanwhile, number one, U.S. crude oil topped $100 per barrel as markets brace for longer hostilities with Iran. Yeah, let's fix that first before we start talking $5,000.
0: No, the $5,000 is going to help pay for the gas.
2: There you go. Those are the top five stories that we're watching today, Scott.
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0: The thing about the $5,000, first it's got to get passed.
2: Yeah.
0: Is it going to get passed? And when they're talking about it, what are Democrats going to say? Oh, this is a terrible idea because we're fiscally responsible.
3: Well, no, he's buying votes.
2: Yeah, that's probably.
3: He's buying votes.
2: Right.
0: A pot, meat kettle.
2: Right.
3: Yeah, right, exactly.
2: I mean, President Biden was like, you don't have to pay your student loans anymore.
0: Exactly.
2: And the courts told him, no, you can't do that.

0: Nancy had to answer about it right after the speech last night. Yeah. We'll be getting to that coming up a little bit later. Brandon Gill spoke last night. It was one of your favorite moments,
1: Scott. I love Brandon Gill, first of all. I love him, and I love the way he started the speech last night.
2: Yeah, with a land acknowledgement.
1: Right, exactly.
0: Adam Carolla did that, too.
1: I know. They were both very funny when they did it.
0: Yeah. So we need to get to that. Of course, the kickoff of the NFL season last night. Kind of weird because it was on a Wednesday. Mm-hmm. And then we got to get to the CNN piece about how YouTube drives violent extremism.
1: Yeah.
0: Oh. And really want to know exactly how that is.
1: Mm-hmm.
0: And around a What's Your Story. It's all coming up. This is the Markley, Van Camp, and Robin Show in Dallas.
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5: 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I'm Mike Traina from the 24-Hour Breaking News Center.
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4: On the ones.
6: We've got the motorcade pulling into the Victory Park area, so they have stopped traffic on I-35. Anywhere between Oak Lawn and the downtown Mixmaster in both directions, that means I-30 is backed up through the Fair Park area, and we're backed up through Inwood. If you're traveling on the southbound side of I-35, that will affect you on Woodall Rogers as well, so keep that in mind. 67 southbound at I-20. Right now, they're working in the right lane. It's just slow through that construction zone. With WBAP First Traffic and Weather on the ones, I'm Juwedy Hardy.
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5: Your forecast from the WBAP On Time Experts 24/7 Weather Center. Looks like today mostly sunny and hot with a high near 100. That heat index will be right around 104. Tonight, partly cloudy with widely scattered showers and thunderstorms with a low around 79. And then tomorrow, looks like mostly sunny with scattered showers and thunderstorms. We'll have a high near 99. That heat index will be right around 106. Currently in Dallas, it's 92 degrees, and Fort Worth has 92. 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Republicans at their midterm convention in Dallas are counting on President Donald Trump to rally voter enthusiasm. Trump is headlining today's second night, just as he did the first, when he made the proposal of paying American adults a $5,000 dividend if Republicans win. Checking Wall Street's latest, the Dow is down 310 points to 52,071, NASDAQ off by 134 to 26,119, S&P 500 down by 39 to 7,597. Stay connected, DFW, for the latest on the RNC Midterm Convention. I'm Mike Traina.
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0: The Markley, Van Camp, and Robbins Show. Jamie Markley, David Van Camp, Scott Robbins in Dallas for the first ever midterm GOP convention. And Brandon Gill, one of Robbins' favorites, spoke last
1: love
0: night.
1: Love him. Love, love, love him.
2: Yeah.
1: Didn't disappoint either, by the way.
2: No, he gave a land acknowledgement at the RNC midterm convention.
1: Fantastic.
3: I'd like to acknowledge that we stand here today in the great state of Texas in the United States of America, the ancestral homeland of great American patriots, pioneers, and explorers who put down roots, fought for freedom all over the globe, and bled and died to build the greatest civilization ever known to man. My friends, we live in the finest country in the history of the world, and we're no longer going to apologize for that.
0: Good.
1: That's awesome. Yeah.
2: Well, and again, compare that to the socialist conventions, where it's all woe is me, everybody's out to get me, you know, hey, they're the reason I'm not in shape or something like that.
0: Yes.
1: I'm oppressed.
2: Yes, I'm oppressed always.
0: We're on stolen land.
2: Mm-hmm.
0: Whitey's always bad.
2: Yes.
0: Because, you know, no one else had slaves in the history of mankind, apparently. I don't know where they learned that.
2: Yeah, right.
0: Some sort of crazy history. Yeah, I think people are talking about education a lot because something has to be done to where you have kids in American schools learning real American history. That's going to take a ton of work.
2: Yeah.
0: Because you think about how many people have been indoctrinated now for decades, including teachers.
1: Oh, yeah.
0: And all of a sudden, if you require certain history to be taught, will it really be taught by some of these activist teachers? Because we have way more than we had ever imagined.
2: Well, remote school taught us a lot about a lot of teachers.
0: Yes.
2: And, you know, I think I'm still optimistic enough that it's not most teachers who are just in that group. But there are enough.
0: Oh, yeah.
1: Well, they're the loudest.
2: Yeah. And I think, you know, there are a lot of people who are just trying to do their jobs every day with whatever resources they have. And I understand that. I think the thing that's going to break the left-wing stranglehold is going to be school choice programs. And that's the thing. When people actually have an option to say, I'm not going to this school, and mm-hmm. it starts to financially hurt, then suddenly you'll see things start to turn around. Or you can have something like what happened in Mississippi, where it was lawmakers were like, listen, we got to do something because we are screwing over the kids.
0: Yes.
2: Enough with the BS. We're not going to deal with teachers' organizations. We are going to teach reading. We are going to get these kids back on track. So maybe it's a situation where it has to get so bad that it's just a total gut job and renovation. I don't know.
0: Yeah. We'll see.
1: I worry about the liberals getting a hold of it on a federal level and then with the accreditation process that goes into it and saying, well, we can't have it. They're not accredited. You know, some stupid hoop to jump through with it.
0: The teachers' unions.
1: To keep the money
0: right
1: rolling.
0: Right now is so insane.
2: Yeah.
0: That's got to be broken, too.
1: Like, and again, I mean, I'm the oldest guy on the show, but, you know, there was a time. I mean, I think all of us. I mean, I went to school, and after I got out of school, you know, 10 years down the road, I realized I had a couple of crazy liberal teachers, but I never knew it. Mm-hmm. Not from what was taught in the classroom. I didn't know it.
2: Yeah.
1: It was never talked about in the classroom. I didn't know how these people voted. I didn't know.
0: Now, when you went, was it actually broken down by grade, or was it
1: was it
0: kindergarten, eighth grade, all in one room?
1: One room, and then there's a second room when you got to high school, yeah.
0: Got it.
1: Yeah, it was a one-room schoolhouse, yeah.
0: Very much like a little house.
1: Yeah. Well, yeah, and they just recently got electricity there, so and indoor plumbing. They didn't have that either, so.
0: No, it was sane then.
1: I know, but that's what I'm saying. I mean, it just blows my mind now.
0: I mean, basically, the movie Dazed and Confused is your high school experience.
1: Yeah, exactly. Yeah.
0: Right? Because that would have been my sister, same age as you.
1: Yeah. Well, you weren't too far removed from that.
0: No, I was the little brother.
1: Yeah, right.
0: Yeah. Anyway.
1: But it's just strange now that everybody knows everybody's politics.
0: Oh, yeah.
1: It's nuts.
0: All right. We got to get to the CNN clip. David, you said we didn't have time before. I'm dying to hear this.
2: Brendan Herrera, he's a guy running for Congress in Texas. He's a very popular YouTube gun guy. I mean, I don't watch all of the podcasts, but I've seen a lot of his content. He's pretty funny. He's edgy, for sure.
0: Okay.
2: And he said off-color jokes before, especially about liberal women in Austin. He doesn't live too far from Austin. His district is in the Hill Country.
0: Okay.
2: And CNN, they are on the case.
0: All right, roll it.
4: Tell us what you found, Allison.
5: Yeah, there was a lot, Pam. So my colleague Morgan Leeson and I, we dug through old YouTube videos, more recent ones, podcast appearances, social media feed. And taking that all together, we tried to, you know, get a very clear picture for this story in order to tell it properly. Let's take a listen to just some of what we found.
6: So when a blue hair on the news says that a semi-automatic AR-15 is an assault rifle,
4: She is both fat and wrong.
6: But what if, out of self-defense, you had to take down something a lot bigger, like an elephant or a killer whale or an angry blue-haired Austin feminist?
5: Yeah, so that's just a little bit of what we found. And we also found examples of Herrera using sexually suggestive slang to describe women. When I reached out to his campaign, they again characterized these past comments about women as jokes. But I spoke with Cynthia Miller Idris. She runs a political extremism research lab at American University.
0: I bet she does. Hang on. Okay, so this is like a comedy routine going along with the guns.
2: Yeah.
0: This dude. But what, and that's extremism for them?
2: Yes.
0: Because there's no YouTube channels or social media where women just roast dudes constantly.
2: Right.
0: And talk about size of all kinds of things or lack thereof.
2: Well, it was like the day after Lindsey Graham died, the rock slide face lady.
0: Oh, yeah, yeah.
2: She was saying that his last photo in Ukraine was him holding a drone that looked like a giant black.
0: Right.
2: Yes. Phallus.
0: Yes.
2: Like, okay, come on. And the other, I love how they frame it, too, because it's his comments about women. No, he's talking about your resistance lib chick. That's not saying all women are that.
0: Right.
2: It's no.
0: Of course.
2: And I love his response to this story because he said, you know, thank you, CNN. I didn't remember how, or I forgot how funny I am.
0: Exactly.
2: That's how you do it, man.
0: Okay, back to the report.
5: American University. And she really pushed back on that assertion because in her research, she found that when looking back at folks who commit political violence and extremism, if you look at their search history on the internet, it's often because they've been consuming a lot of misogynistic online content, whether that be on YouTube, podcasts, or social.
0: Oh, you mean like the nut that took out Charlie Kirk?
2: Yeah. 1 year anniversary of that today.
0: Yes. Yeah. It's part of my story coming up.
2: That was Brendan Herrera's fault.
0: Yeah, please. Exactly. This is such freaking nonsense.
5: Often that connective through line. And she described Herrera's comments to me, particularly when he compared women's weight to that of animals, like elephants or killer whales, as hallmark internet misogyny. Again, Herrera characterized his past comments as jokes, and he rejected that assertion.
7: All right, Allison Gordon, thank you for bringing that reporting to us. We appreciate it.
0: When there's a dude that's huge, he gets called a whale all the time. Mm-hmm. I don't hear any reports about that or pearl clutching. No. Oh, no.
2: No, you got a bunch of dudes going, yeah, that guy is pretty fat.
0: Right. Yeah. The GLP-1s or whatever. Yeah. Like Trump said, it's the fat shot. I said it's not working.
1: It's comedy. Okay, the guy's hilarious. A comedian.
0: Yes.
1: He makes people laugh.
0: You know what? I thought that was actually.
1: In years, throat burn lady.
0: I thought that was actually your story, but that was not your story. So you know what it's time for? Yes, it's time for us to go around the table, as we do a couple of times a day. It may not be the biggest story out there, but it caught your attention. You want to bring it in. So, David, today, what's your story?
2: So, MS Now had a bizarre segment about the U.S. Open, talking about this guy, Francis Tiafoe. I haven't been following it this year.
0: Yeah.
2: And it's a cool story.
1: I saw that.
2: Yeah, it's a cool story. He's an American player whose parents immigrated here from Sierra Leone. I believe his mom was escaping a civil war there.
1: Yeah.
0: Okay.
2: And then they came in the country the right way. They raised a family. And now you got this guy who is a superstar in tennis, rising star in tennis. Well, Joe Scarborough and Mike Barnicle, they got up in their feelings, and they made this about Trump's immigration policy somehow.
0: What?
1: Yeah.
0: Okay, I can just tell you this about this dude. Netflix, they'll run the different behind-the-scenes, like, sort of documentary of different, you know, sports. There's one for tennis. I remember, yeah, this dude's story is pretty cool.
2: Yeah.
0: So what about Trump in this? I don't
8: Some
0: understand.
8: People in the White House hate the story of immigrants coming from places they call whole countries and becoming great Americans that are great examples for our own children.
0: Who hates that?
2: Yeah, that's not even a straw man argument. That's just a hallucination.
0: You're just making crap up.
2: Yes.
0: You're trying to put these people into people that come in illegally.
2: Yeah.
0: Nonsense. Okay, go ahead.
9: Look at him. He represents America. That's what America is all about. The tragedy of the Trump administration, both administrations, is they have spent now a decade together, 4 years out of office, but a decade, running this country down. They pose as great patriots. They pose as we're going to make America strong again. We're going to bring back America. Nobody has to bring back America. The United States of America is the greatest damn country on the earth.
0: Okay, tough guy.
2: What are they talking about?
0: I have no idea.
1: That one left me after I saw it.
2: Because the guy's story, and I'm only somewhat aware of it, but like his dad was a day worker and worked to build a tennis facility. And then he got hired on the janitorial staff, and they, in exchange for not only his salary and his work, they let him live in like a makeshift apartment in the facility.
1: Okay.
2: And this dude grinded his butt off, and the dad and mom sacrificed a lot to get this guy to where he is.
1: Mm-hmm.
2: We all love that story.
0: Of course we do. But what they're trying to do is tell people Trump's against all of this, and all of MAGA is against all of this, because they're the ones that, you know, 20 years ago were fighting against legal immigration, taking all the union jobs, but then realized, well, we can use these people as voters. And now we're going to take the word immigrant and include everyone, including illegals, and try to confuse everybody with it and make people believe that conservatives hate all migrants. Which it's illegal.
2: Yeah.
0: You don't want people to come here illegally. Legal. No, everyone loves that story.
1: Right. And I mean, it is the great American story. It's the great American story.
0: Came and from they nothing. Know this. They're, you know, they're not completely idiotic.
1: Oh, he did. They're, I mean, that was propaganda. A political wedge. I mean, it's
0: of course.
1: The guy in the White House. Okay.
0: Yeah.
1: All right.
0: All right, Scotty, what do you got for your story?
1: Well, Senator Mark Kelly weighed in today on a flight from Boston to Phoenix. He said, "This note was in my seat when I returned from the restroom." I think this shows how much an entire generation is struggling, whether it's my own kids or a random person on a flight. Young people are frustrated. There is massive anxiety. So here's the note. Senator Kelly, I'm 25 years old with a college degree. 4 years into my job search, I've discovered I'm barely scraping by. Oh, I cannot see myself ever owning a home or having kids. Every day, financially secure future looks further off. And this goes on and on with this.
0: Okay.
1: I'm getting affordable. Now, listen, here's the deal. And people are calling BS on this. There was no note left on his seat when he went to the bathroom. It was written on a napkin.
2: It was written by not Senator Kark Melly.
1: See, exactly. I mean, I'm looking at this today. I'm going, this guy's out there. He took a shot of it and put it on his social media. This is what I'm talking about. Shut up. Nobody is buying this. I'll take things that never happened for $1,000.
0: For my story, it is the year anniversary of the Charlie Kirk assassination.
1: Oh, boy.
0: And Daily Wire was doing an interview with Frank Turek, who was Charlie Kirk's mentor, who some crazy people on the left said, he's part of it. He's behind the killing of Charlie Kirk. It's just the insanity that's happened over the last year. Is really kind of sad in a way. But one of the things he talked about is how Turning Point is actually continuing to grow, which I don't know that most people
4: They've
0: know.
4: They've grown dramatically due to this event. I mean, they went from 3,000 pastors to 12,000 pastors. They increased their campus groups, whether it's high school or college, dramatically. Nobody is going to replace Charlie. However, enough people can help to replace him. And so Erica is keeping a steady hand, moving the organization forward.
0: Yeah, she was there last night for Trump's speech.
1: Yeah, I saw her.
0: Yeah, and recognized. And it was cool because at one point, everyone in the arena was chanting, Charlie, Charlie, Charlie. Was just a really cool thing. Okay, we got to get to a news update, and you got to wear your pants at work. Nimrod's of the news is on the way.
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17: Dallas North Tollway southbound from Oak Lawn to I-35. That is blocked as they bring the motorcade into the Victory Park area. And I-30 westbound from Fair Park into downtown is blocked as well. They had I-35 blocked off for a while in the same general area. They should be opening that up soon. Now, if you're traveling on 67 southbound at I-20, the right lane is blocked. That's road work. Just a couple minute delay. And then 75 northbound Arapahoe is an accident in the right lane, and that'll hold you up for a couple. With WBAP First Traffic, I'm Julie Hardy.
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9: Well, in addition to promising the $5,000, Trump dividend or whatever it was?
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9: President Trump has announced that he will send $500 rebate checks to nearly 1 million Affordable Care Act enrollees from 30 states because they were charged excessive fees under President Joe Biden.
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7: 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Nimrod's in the news. We go to North Carolina. Mooresville Mayor Chris Carney said that he is going to retire at the end of the month. This has been going on for a while. 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
6: On the ones.
12: In Richardson at 75 northbound Arapahoe with a wreck in the right lane, just slow as you pass by. Then Loop 12 southbound, off-ramp to I-30. We've got some ramp restrictions in there. Traffic is slow from Singleton. That's going to be at least 5 minutes. And the right lane's blocked with road work on 67 southbound at I-20. And that's just a couple minutes slowdown. With WBAP First Traffic and Weather on the ones, I'm Julie DeHarty.
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21: From the WBAP On-Time Experts 24/7 Weather Center, at least we're starting to see the chance for a couple of thunderstorms. A little weak trough of low pressure up in Oklahoma kind of sagging our way for this afternoon, tomorrow. Maybe a stray storm. Upper 90s out there today and 80 degrees tonight with storms drifting southeast if they do occur. 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For WBAP News, I'm meteorologist Scott Laurie Moore at the Weather Channel.
11: 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President Trump spoke at the RNC midterm convention in the American Airlines Center in Dallas last night. WBAP's Clayton Neville has a recap.
22: Thousands of Trump supporters grew energized as the evening moved along. Republican Senator Tim Scott hyped up the crowd.
23: We will keep the majority.
22: President Trump stumping for Texas Attorney General Ken Paxton, who's the Republican candidate in his Senate race with Democrat James Tallarico.
24: I will fight to preserve the American dream.
22: President Trump will take the stage again tonight. In Dallas, I'm Clayton Neville.
11: 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Wholesale inflation picked up last month after cooling earlier this summer. The Labor Department's producer price index rose 5.4% in August, up from 4.7% in July. Checking Wall Street's latest, the Dow Jones Industrial Average down 283 points to 52,098. NASDAQ off by 101 to 26,152. S&P 500 in the red by 32 to 7,603. Stay connected, DFW, for the latest on the RNC Midterm Convention. I'm Mike Trina. 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
8: The Markley, Van Camp, and Robbins Show. Jamie Markley, David Van Camp, Scott Robbins in Dallas. For the big GOP convention. Don't call it a dork fest, okay? That is rude.
9: Don't
8: that
9: look at
8: so
9: me, man. Don't
8: rude to do that.
10: I will say that maybe, before all the people come in, when it's just the, you know, the people in media, some politicians, activists, all that, maybe it's a little bit of a dork fest.
11: Oh, man. That is...
12: like when other media members interview each other.
10: Yeah.
12: That's always one of my favorite things, yeah.
13: That's actually being incredibly nice to call it a little... bit of a dork. It's a full-on dork fest.
10: Well,
13: okay,
10: it's not the same as the dork fest with the socialists, you know, where every third person has a peanut allergy or microaggression, you know, aversion.
13: No. A lot of the just regular people here, just good people.
12: Yeah.
13: You know, they'll love the country, and that's a cool thing to see.
12: A lot of really cool people. Yeah.
13: Yeah, no kidding.
12: Really cool.
13: One of the things, of course, that's being talked about a lot today is the Trump dividends. If the Republicans win, you get $5,000. And the heads started exploding all over the place in conservative media and around the country. And right after the speech last night from Trump, Brett Baer had the vice president on with him.
14: Brett. So, Mr. Vice President, I heard the Trump dividend raised some eyebrows. $5,000 for every adult citizen if the House wins.
15: Wait, it raised my eyebrows raised and both hands went up at the same time.
14: But if Republicans...
13: See, that's part of the dork fest right there. Sorry, Sean. Just kidding, buddy.
15: At the same time.
14: But if Republicans win the House...
16: This is for the American middle class.
14: All right. But if Republicans win the House, $5,000 for every adult citizen. So you do the quick math. That's about $1.3 trillion. I can hear the critics' heads exploding. They're saying out loud, I guarantee you, the president is bribing voters to vote for Republicans to take over the House, and then he's bankrupting the country because the deficit and debt is huge, and inflation would come back if this comes into play. So how do you answer those criticisms?
16: Well, I say, first of all, what the president's talking about is fundamentally a dividend for American workers. We're taking in an extraordinary amount of revenue because the president of the United States is actually standing up to both foreign companies, but also foreign countries who've been taking advantage of America's workers for pretty much my entire life. All of these tariffs, what is a tariff, Brett? A tariff is when the President of the United States says, if you want to undercut the wages of American workers, if you want to ship American jobs overseas, you're going to pay a big fat penalty when you try to bring that stuff back into the United States of America. Those penalties have generated a lot of revenues. They've helped us pay down debt. What the president's just saying is, if you keep it going to the American people, if you keep us in power and allow us to continue to do these things, then you're going to share in some of the benefit of this incredible wealth that we're creating in the United States of America. I don't think it's a controversial idea. It's actually the president of the United States saying, we're all working together. We're all on the same team. And if we continue to create wealth, that wealth is going to go back to the American people.
13: So what do you think of that?
10: He spends it well.
12: He does well. Very well.
13: Now, the speech last night, the lead up to that was Trump talking about the tariffs, and he told the story again about Macron. You know, hey, you're going to have to pay more for the drugs, you know, because you've been getting it for, what is it, $10 a bill? We're paying $130. We got to do something different here. I was like, I will not let you do that, Mr. President. He did the whole bit. It is like watching a stand-up comedian.
10: And you would not get all delicious wine.
13: Yes, and then the wine and everything else. And then I won't. You will. You have no choice. So he's leading up how much money they brought in from tariffs, and then he, you know, reveals the $5,000. So we'll see if that happens. Again, Congress would have to vote on it, but that could also be used politically to have Democrats saying, no, you can't do that.
10: Yeah.
13: The spending, we've got to rein it in, which is kind of hilarious. And I do think about... Okay, think about the billions of dollars that has gone to all of the fraud from people that are here illegally.
10: Mm-hmm.
13: It's insane. If the American worker gets $5,000, good for them. Do I really think that's going to happen? Probably not.
10: No.
13: But just some of the random thoughts that go through my head anyway. So that was that part. And then, you know, a big part of this in Texas, talking about the Senate race with Ken Paxton and James Tallarico. Mm-hmm. And Tallarico has done a 180 on where he's been in the past.
10: Oh, completely, because it was not that long ago that he was in the Texas State House saying, well, we know that there are six biological sexes.
13: Right.
10: That's a fact. That's what he says. Never explains what he means by that. And that's been used against him, along with a whole lot of other stuff, with his progressive, both social and fiscal ideology. And he's trying to run away from that because he needs to win statewide, not just a deep blue state house district in Austin.
13: Right.
10: So he was interviewed on Fox, and this whole six biological sexes thing came up. And listen to this.
13: Yeah.
4: During the 2021 hearing, you said there are six biological sexes. Do you still believe that, standing here with me right now?
5: No. I've missed the mark on some of my past statements. I will be the first to admit it. What I meant is that there are two sexes, and then there's a small percentage of people with genetic abnormalities. I obviously didn't say it correctly. There are not six sexes. There are two.
13: Obviously. How is it obvious when you say crap like that?
12: Yeah, they right. say that because then you're just taken with, well, I must not figure it out.
10: Right, yeah.
12: If it's so obvious, I mean, why can't I figure it out?
10: He said definitively.
12: Right.
10: There are six sexes.
12: Yes.
13: Yes.
10: Now he's like, well, no, obviously there's just two.
12: Right, he's obvious, obviously.
10: Yeah, that's what we're talking about here, you know?
12: Obviously, when you said it, there were two.
10: Yeah, this guy, I mean, he's so desperate to just get away from things that he actually believes. It reminds me of one of the candidates running right now, and I can't remember what his name is, where he was asked about, is he still a member of the DSA? And he goes, no, I kind of disavow a lot of the socialist stuff. I mean, I let my membership lapse a month ago. Okay. You know, I was just a month younger, and you know, you say crazy things when you're a month younger.
13: Yeah. I was just in that gang that dealt drugs and put hits on people, but that was like a month ago.
12: Yeah.
13: And forget about it. The same way that he's changed on a lot of things that, well, Trump brought up last night.
6: But he ran a campaign to beat meat. He called it beat meat. I don't know what the hell he meant by that. These people are going to tell me, what the hell is he? Wants to beat me? But it was bad for his image, so he started eating meat. And he recently... It's getting worse. I'm getting myself in trouble.
13: He was making himself laugh at that point.
12: Yeah.
10: Well, there's a certain point where you got to just sort of acknowledge the ridiculousness.
13: Oh, yes.
10: I was waiting for him to say something like, yeah, and then he went to a barbecue and he ate ribs. It was weird how he didn't seem to chew the meat. He just, nope.
12: Yeah.
13: Yeah. It is funny that that Tallarico actually was at all these different barbecues all of a sudden.
10: Yeah.
13: Just very funny. Okay, other news out there. Russia, Ukraine, what's the deal?
10: Well, President Trump was asked for an update on the Ukraine invasion of, the Russian invasion of Ukraine after a conversation, and several conversations have been had with his administration and Vladimir Putin. How'd the call go, Mr. President, is what he was asked.
7: Can you tell us about your conversation with President Putin?
9: We had a great conversation. He is wanting to make a deal, and if Zelensky is wanting to make a deal, that'd be very nice.
7: What is the holdup?
9: The holdup is two people that hate each other. I think more than anything else, it's two people that hate each other.
7: What has changed that gives you confidence?
9: I think that because I speak to people, that's all I do is speak to people my whole life. I know about deals, and these are two people that are tired of fighting.
7: Are you going to try to set up a bilateral meeting?
9: It could happen.
13: I wouldn't. Now, I wouldn't be betting on that.
10: No, I wouldn't either.
13: Anytime soon. Because you get two separate goals with those two people.
10: Oh, yeah, and there's really not much negotiation here.
13: No. No, who knows, man. But it's brutal when they talk about the numbers and the lives lost.
10: Yeah.
13: Like in modern history, we have not seen anything like it.
10: No. Well, and yeah, when Russia is working out some deal with, what was it, Indian laborers, that they were courting them to Russia for jobs, and unbeknownst to these men that are being brought in, that job is the front line in Ukraine. These are people who, they get like 2 weeks of basic training, and they're put out there. And it's just cannon fodder.
12: Right.
10: I mean, the wildest thing, again, what's also unprecedented about this is the use of drones.
13: Yeah.
10: Those drone videos, whether it's Ukrainian operated or Russian operated, are terrifying to me.
13: Oh, yeah.
10: Because they sound like a lawnmower, basically, but they're from above and they blow you up. And I mean, the tactics, I think, will be studied for years and years to refine it, because that is the future of warfare.
13: Mm-hmm.
10: And it's terrifying.
13: It is. Well, you know, when the whistleblower came out about AI,
10: yeah,
13: said I'm quitting my job because, you know, if we keep going down this road, it is becoming so intelligent so fast. You're talking about, like, into civilization. People are scratching their heads going, what is exactly is he talking about? Are they talking about? How are people going to die? AI in control of the drones?
10: Mm-hmm.
13: Holy crap, man.
10: Oh, yeah.
13: Yeah, that's terrifying. They obviously know where you are.
10: Well, and the new GPT, whatever it was, we were talking about it, I think, yesterday or the day before yesterday. Yeah, it passed all of the tests.
13: Yeah.
10: To prove that it was not a robot when it is a robot.
13: Yes.
10: Yeah.
13: That's one of the things, because Brett Baer had that dude on yesterday. And he was talking about, you're at the point where these things are acting in ways that they did not anticipate.
10: Yeah.
13: Getting its own intelligence. Yeah. Conversation, longer conversation for another time, but yeah, that's frightening. Meanwhile, a lot of people still talking about the Clancy trial.
10: Mm-hmm.
13: And some of the statements coming out are astounding. Like this.
10: Oh, yeah. Another just crazy clip from one of the interviews with the jurors in the Lindsey Clancy trial. This is the jury forewoman being asked about autopsy photos being shown in court. Not uncommon in a murder trial.
13: Mm-hmm.
10: You show that because you want to show you want to demonstrate the brutality of what occurred.
13: Yes, of course.
11: What was your reaction to the amount of autopsy photos that you had to see?
17: Yeah, I thought it was too much. I thought the prosecution was just trying to get us to realize how horrific the whole thing was, which we knew the whole thing was horrific. But I think they wanted to keep piling on the morbid pictures and the morbid part of it all, which was not even what we were trying to just prove, whether she knew what she was doing or she didn't know what she was doing.
13: Oh my gosh,
12: this is incredible.
10: Well, and they're openly admitting too that they were talking about nurses on the jury.
12: Yeah.
10: And their personal experiences seeing mm-hmm. women in crisis. It's like, well, that's not how you're supposed to judge a case.
13: Right.
10: But they were saying, well, this can't happen because I've experienced this, or I've seen this, I've witnessed this. Well, that's just introducing new evidence that is not pertinent to this trial.
13: No. Exactly. Oh, man.
12: Man, I'm telling you.
13: Well, yeah, we just didn't want to be reminded of how horrific this is. Well, it's like the week of 9/11, too. If you're on social media, you see some of those videos of people jumping out of the towers before they came down.
10: Mm-hmm.
13: It's brutal to watch.
10: Yep.
13: But it is a reminder of what happened that day.
12: Yeah. It is the brutality of what actually took place, because we didn't see a lot of that because of the way it happened.
13: Mm-hmm. Well, and a lot of that stuff was not shown.
12: People were still in the buildings when they came down. You didn't see the after effect.
10: Well, there are, there's video of people at Ground Zero, like, before the towers actually fell.
12: Yeah, right.
10: Where they're in the lobby getting ready to go up and rescue people, and you hear the sounds of people hitting the sidewalk.
13: Right. Yeah. And that was part of not forgetting.
12: Right. And that's part of the process.
13: Yes.
12: Golly.
13: Agreed.
12: They hadn't showed us the picture. What?
13: All right. Here's a question. Without instructions, could you change a tire? Could you sew a button? Could you change a baby's diaper? We're in trouble, people. And the five stories we're watching today coming up.
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25: In McKinney, headed south on 75 before El Dorado Parkway, there is a collision now in the two right lanes and about a 10-minute backup from White Avenue. 635 westbound at Beltline, construction right lane, couple-minute delay. And there's road work in the right lane on 67 southbound at I-20, just slow as you pass by. With WBAP First Traffic, I'm Juwiti Hardy.
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1: The 2026 Republican Midterm Convention, going on now at the American Airlines Center in WBAP's backyard. Hear from leaders in the Republican Party as we approach the midterm election, with scheduled appearances from President Donald J. Trump and Vice President J.D. Vance. 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

0: Markley, Van Camp, and Robbins Show from Dallas. Jamie Markley, David Van Camp, Scott Robbins, and now the five stories we're watching today.
1: One, two, three, four, five. All right, number five, the Democrat candidate for Senate in Texas is trying to sprint away from all the crazy stuff he says and believes, even though, you know, he said he loves trans kids and wants to protect their ability to get sex changes. Now he says, well, I don't support that. And obviously there are only two sexes. And also, I don't want to dismantle capitalism anymore, guys. That was just having some fun.
0: Well, we're going to get to that, too, coming up, right?
2: But he ran a campaign to beat meat. He called it beat meat. I don't know what the hell he meant by that.
0: There was that, too.
3: He's beating a big fat steak now. Yeah.
1: number four, the FBI arrested three people allegedly paying homeless individuals on Skid Row in Los Angeles to sign petitions in support of ballot initiatives, all using stolen identities of registered voters.
3: Man.
1: Yeah, we don't need that SAVE Act or anything like that. You know, everything secure, there is no, it's very rare.
0: Unreal.
1: Number three, President Trump announced that he will send $500 rebate checks to nearly 1 million Affordable Care Act enrollees from 30 different states who he claimed were charged excessive fees under former President Joe Biden.
0: Interesting.
1: Number two, President Trump also, I mean, he's like Oprah Winfrey now, spoke last night at the GOP convention and said, hey, you get $5,000. You get $5,000.
0: Yes.
1: In the Trump dividend if Republicans win in the midterms. Meanwhile, though, here on Earth, number one, U.S. crude topped $100 per barrel as the market is bracing for a prolonged Iran war.
3: Oh, man.
1: Yeah. It's dicey.
0: That $5,000's going to come in handy.
3: Yeah.
1: Right.
3: Just how about just gas cards for everybody?
1: There you go. Yeah. Those are the top five stories that we are watching today. 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
0: Could you change a tire without instructions? Yes.
1: Yeah.
3: Yeah.
0: Good. Okay.
3: No, we're going to get deep in the weeds. Now I'm going to be out on a lot of these, I think. So go ahead.
0: Okay. Could you sew a button?
3: No.
0: Yes.
1: No.
0: Wow. Yeah. I took a home ec class.
3: I did too.

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3: The late Charlie Kirk honored in Arizona. I'm Mike Traina from the 24-Hour Breaking News Center.
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2: On the ones.
4: We have a crash in McKinney on southbound 75. It's right before you get to El Dorado Parkway. They're on the right side of the roadway, so move left and give yourself an extra 10 minutes. There's road work in Coppell, 635 westbound Beltline in the right lane. No big delay passing by, but be careful. 67 southbound at Cooper, that's road work in the right lane. Now you've got a backup for about 3 minutes. With WVAP First Traffic and Weather on the ones, I'm Julie DeHardy.
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3: Your forecast from the WBAP On Time Experts 24/7 Weather Center. Today, mostly sunny and hot with a high near 100. Heat index about 104. Tonight, partly cloudy with widely scattered showers and thunderstorms, low around 79. Tomorrow, mostly sunny with scattered showers and thunderstorms, high near 99. Heat index about 106. It's 95 degrees in Dallas and 95 in Fort Worth. Members of Turning Point USA unveiling a new statue of Charlie Kirk outside their headquarters in Phoenix, Arizona today, 1 year after he was assassinated during a campus event at Utah Valley University. Turning Point's chief operating officer, Tyler Boyer.
6: Every voter that's been out there, I mean, literally hundreds of thousands of people across the United States have come to a higher level of civic participation because of Charlie.
3: Kirk co-founded Turning Point USA in 2012. Checking Wall Street's latest, the Dow down 333 to 52,048. NASDAQ down by 112 to 26,141. S&P 500 off by 38 to 7,598. Stay connected, DFW, for the latest on the RNC Midterm Convention. I'm Mike Traina.
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0: Markley, Van Camp, and Robin show in Dallas. I'm Jamie Markley, the Gen Xer. Millennial David Van Camp, the sexy boomer. That's Scott Robbins.
1: Okay. James Tallarico does not want to dismantle capitalism anymore, he says.
2: Not anymore. That was just a, you know, woke one was crazy kind of thing. NBC News actually called out James Tallarico for his insane policy choices, including when he said, yeah, we need to dismantle capitalism because it's oppressive white supremacy and all that nonsense.
3: Tallarico himself under fire for past controversial comments, like this call to dismantle capitalism.
4: The link between climate change and white supremacy and capitalism in our country, and I think only in the ways that all three of those oppressive systems work together are we going to be able to begin the process of dismantling them.
5: Did you mean that? So I've missed the mark on statements that I've made in the past. I'll be the first to admit that. What I was talking about when you listen to my entire comments was not capitalism, but crony capitalism, which is what we have today.
1: Oh, got it.
2: Yeah, now we're going to pivot. I love that the two things that he says when he's pivoting away now, James Tallarico, it's either, I missed the mark.
1: Missed the mark.
2: Or, I made some cringe statements in the past.
1: Right.
2: Okay, well, then what do you actually believe? Because, man, you've missed the mark so many times, it's like Ray Charles at a shooting range. I mean,
1: it doesn't go well.
2: Then how can anybody trust you on anything?
1: Of course. But that's just it. Is anyone really going to ask, well, what is it now?
2: Yeah.
1: Because now with what the dudes in women's sports, well, if it is unfair, what does that mean? Mm-hmm. It obviously is. Now, yeah, you will find some guys that just suck at whatever that girls can beat, what so they can do it.
2: Yeah.
1: But as long as they don't have what, they're better at their skills?
2: Right.
1: It doesn't make any sense.
6: What if his internal polling has something to do with this?
2: Oh, completely.
6: I mean, I think he's looking at that going, man, they're really not digging this stuff.
2: And he's practiced that.
6: In
2: front of the mirror constantly.
6: Yeah.
2: He's like, well, I mean, I missed the mark. What I was talking about was crony capitalism. Well, no, that's not what you said. You were talking about climate change and capitalism.
1: Yeah. By the way, at the convention here in Dallas last night, Trump on the Democratic Socialists.
7: They call themselves Democrat Socialists, but actually they're communists. They're not socialists. They're long beyond socialists. A vote for any Democrat this year anywhere in the country is a vote to let a small and dangerous group of extremists hold our Congress and our country hostage. If they win, every bill becomes a ransom negotiation.
1: Yeah. I understand that. By the way, if you want to know what does Trump want to get accomplished the last 2 years of his presidency, I don't know if you heard this part of the speech or not.
6: No.
1: By the way, it's been quite an adventure, our trip. Yeah. David's been sick, but a trooper, rolling all the way through. You had a bout of just not going well yesterday, Scott. Yeah. But everybody doing all right?
6: Everybody's fine, yeah. I just, when you don't sleep for like 24 hours, it's not good.
1: Yeah.
6: Yeah.
1: But this part, I wanted to just kind of break parts of this down and see what you think.
7: We'll make all Trump tax cuts permanent so that the Democrats can't end them. And we'll pass the great health care plan. We call it the great health care plan to stop all government payments to the big insurance companies. We will make it legally impossible for any future president to destroy our country by having the right to open the border again. We will pass.
1: All right, hang on a second. As far as the health care plan.
2: Yeah. Waiting for that one still.
6: Well, I haven't seen anything on that other than talk.
2: Well, they put out like a fact sheet, but then not really a whole lot of how math.
6: Do you, right. I mean, I don't know how long this is going to work.
1: Well,
6: I mean, everybody's frustrated. I mean, I don't know anybody who goes, you know, my health insurance is really great. I mean, very few people say that. There's always holes you can shoot in it.
1: People
6: they don't
1: can
6: pay
1: say,
6: for this or, you know.
1: I like my doctor.
6: Yeah.
1: I like the health care I'm getting. But as far as the price goes,
6: Well,
1: I mean, there are some companies that still don't really pay for a majority of someone's health care plan. Mm-hmm. But for a lot of Americans, that's been gone for years and years and years. And yeah, what a debacle in 2017 when everybody's running on, you know, repeal and replace Obamacare, and then there's no plan.
6: Nothing.
2: Yeah, nothing. Nothing at all.
1: And then the plan they put out there was just a hunk of crap.
2: Well, it was basically keep Obamacare, but don't even try to fund it. Like, well, wait a minute. How does this work?
1: Yes.
2: I don't understand. And Obamacare's been a disaster. We all know that.
1: Mm-hmm.
2: I mean,
1: yes.
2: You just look at the healthcare cost inflation since the Affordable Care Act was passed, and it just shot up like a rocket.
1: Bonkers. Yes. And it was predicted ahead of time.
2: Yes, it was.
1: All right, he goes on.
7: Pass a no invasion of our country act, and we will win the war on fraud, and we will end no cash bail and institute the death penalty for large-scale drug dealers, human traffickers, and murderers of our law enforcement heroes. And one way or the other, before or after, if it has to be after, I hope it's before, November 3rd election, we will pass the Save America Act.
6: Okay. All right, let's do it then.
2: Yeah, it's
6: come on, man.
2: That is not going to happen before the election.
6: Dude, I don't think so either. I mean, I get it. I mean, people want it. Mm-hmm. You know, the majority of the people want it, but it's just not going to happen.
1: Well, we can get to this later. When he brought John Thune up last night.
6: Yeah. Not fans.
1: I may have been one of those. Yeah. But there's no video of it, so how do you really know? Yeah. You know what I'm saying? You know what it's time for? It's that time. We do it a couple of times a day. Go around the table. It may not be the biggest story out there, but it caught your attention. You want to bring it in. David, what's your story here?
2: All right, this is a new studio, so I'm going to try something, and I hope it works.
1: You got to risk it for the biscuit, man.
2: You know, you've been
1: like walking through that part of Dallas I did last night solo.
2: Well, it's one block over, it's safe. Another block the other way. Yeah.
1: Anyway.
2: There's been a lot of talk, of course, about the Lindsey Clancy trial and how many. It's not a majority of women, obviously, but there are a lot of loud people on social media and even on the jury, apparently, who are like, well, yeah, she was going through some stuff and she shouldn't go to prison for murdering her three children. There's a Catholic priest. His name is Father Dan Rehill, who had a pretty scorching hot take about this.
1: Okay.
2: Try to play. And if it doesn't work, because I'm unfamiliar with this board, I think I've got it set up correctly. I'll have it a little bit later.
1: But, okay.
2: Here it is.
8: Let me tell you this Lindsey Clancy debacle. There is no universe that exists where a man would kill three of his children and be going to the courthouse and hundreds of men would show up to rally behind him. That world doesn't exist. But somehow, there's women out there that think this is a good thing. So now we are promoting killing children outside the womb. Is this not crazy? This is crazy. Yes, I understand she was on all these drugs and all the other things. Seek help. You're a grown woman. This is a catastrophe that, one, that this thing happened at all, and we should pray for her. I think she has demons, to be honest. But these women that are behind her, insanity is reigning in many places. If you're dating a woman right now who is a supporter of this woman who killed her children, cut bait and run for your life.
6: Yeah.
1: Yeah.
6: Yeah. I agree with that.
1: It had to be said.
6: Yep.
1: I'm glad he did.
6: Yeah.
1: Me too. And I'm sure that he probably got criticized for it.
2: Yeah, well, he doesn't care. He's got the courage of his convictions there.
1: Yes.
2: Saying, yeah, this is not okay. Like, just you don't get a mulligan when it comes to strangling your three kids.
6: No.
1: Exactly. Yeah, good for him, man. All right, Scotty, what do you got for what's your story?
6: Talked a lot about and heard a lot of bad takes concerning the ICE facilities. But this is a new one. Democrat Gwen Moore is out of Wisconsin, 4th District. This one defies belief. She said that she had just left a detention facility at Leavenworth, Kansas. She said she wanted to check on her constituents and make sure that they were being treated properly.
2: Her constituents?
6: That's what she said. Her words, not
2: illegal
6: mine.
2: Aliens?
6: Yeah, well, apparently. She said, well, my constituents said they were being treated well. I can't figure out why they're here. She can't figure it out. She doesn't know why they're here. She said, unless they, of course, are making money, and they are, $307,000 for each bed. It's clear profit that's driving this from ICE. There are no public safety concerns. Hey, moron. They're here illegally. They're breaking the law.
1: I don't even understand what her take is supposed to be.
6: Yeah. Well, that they're not the worst of the worst, and they're not here because they broke the law. Well, which in fact, they did break the law, and that's why they are there.
1: You know?
6: I don't understand these people. I don't get it. She goes there. They're being treated properly, which is fine. That's good. And then she wonders why they're there.
1: They're there because so many sanctuary cities wouldn't open up the jails to ICE. So they had to go into neighborhoods, right, like they said from the jump. And if we got to go into the neighborhoods, we run into anybody here illegally, they're going to go too.
6: Well, then they broke the law.
1: Exactly.
6: I mean, what are we doing here?
1: Yeah.
6: It's not like that's not breaking the law. So, in other words, no heinous crimes were committed, but they got sent to this place. Well they committed the crime by coming here illegally. We've
1: been successful in brainwashing enough people to believe that that's not even really breaking the law.
6: You're right. That's a great descriptor because you're absolutely right. They didn't really break. They're not really. I mean, that's not really breaking the law.
1: But it is.
6: Like, there's a difference there.
1: For my story, man, it's entered my mind. I don't know how many times today, Charlie Kirk, what happened, and just how sad that day was, and knowing what his future was going to be. And I was glad that Trump brought it up last night, and don't actually have the clip of everyone chanting Charlie, which was really a cool thing. But here's part of what he said about Charlie Kirk last night.
7: So exactly 1 year ago tomorrow, a far-left extremist assassinated my great friend and conservative voice, Charlie Kirk, because Charlie Kirk spoke the truth. What shocked millions of Americans was not only the fact that Charlie was murdered as bad as it was, but also how many people made an excuse for it or cheered for it. They were cheering, some people, sick people. For a brief moment, the mask came off the radical left, and you saw what they were really all about. And now those same people are trying to get power over you in this election, and they are all voting Democrat. Okay? They're all voting, every one of them, and you can't let it happen. We will not let them win, and in Charlie's honor, I just want to say we love you, Charlie.
1: Yeah, and it was starting after that. So, yeah, man, a lot of people that were in the medical field, the nursing industry, teachers, the way they reacted and celebrated was sickening. But sometimes it's good to see who people really are.
6: Oh, I don't agree. I agree with you there, yeah. I disagree on what they did, yes.
2: Well, there's that tattoo artist. Did you see that? And I'm not going to give them any free publicity by naming them, but they have, for the Kirkiversary is what they call it, a tattoo of like a bullet going into your neck. That's evil, man.
1: Absolutely. And it's good to know who those people are. You would not want to associate with them. You can pray for them.
6: Yeah.
1: But I wouldn't associate with them. But yeah, turning point as far as growth in the chapters, it's happened. Don't know what will happen in the future.
6: You know, I wasn't even aware of that until I heard it today.
1: I thought that was really good news. I wasn't either.
6: I didn't see that coming. Where they actually would grow.
1: So
6: that's good. Yeah.
1: And it's the best way to honor Charlie Kirk.
6: Yep.
1: Okay, much more to get to. You know, driving while drunk is not a good thing. Driving drunk and blind?
6: What?
1: Nimrod's of the News is coming up. You don't want to miss that one. And a news update next.
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14: Watch for an accident in Duncanville. Off to the left shoulder, 20 westbound Cedar Ridge. Slow as you pass by. 67 southbound Cooper is road work in the right lane. That's about a 3-minute backup. And 635 westbound at Beltline with road work in the right lane. It's slow as you pass by. With WBAP First Traffic, I'm Julie Hardy.
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3: I'm not even close to it.
0: We got to talk about weight loss injections. People talk about them because they're effective. They help people lose weight. But you know what?
2: What?
0: Sometimes there's side effects with that.
3: I've heard that.
0: Man, it can ruin an evening. You're going to a convention, and all of a sudden, you think it's like a sneaker, and all of a sudden, it's you got to leave the entire arena. It's not good. You don't want it. I'm telling you that. And some people just don't want to be messing around with needles. 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
0: Sneaker. You mean like shoes?
3: Yeah.
0: Like for the runs?
3: You.
0: News update, David Van Camp.
3: I haven't heard that phrase in a while.
2: No impromptu track meets. All right.
0: Yeah.
2: All right. From Christopher Rufo, get this, a Nigerian chieftain billed Medicaid more than $36 million, then snapped up luxury properties in California and built a palace for himself in Nigeria that includes a golden statue of himself. So we have finally found that Nigerian prince who has been emailing us for decades.
3: Yes. Thank goodness.
0: That is incredible.
3: Yeah.
0: Now we got to get to Nimrods. Here we go.
4: When the going gets tough.
5: Damn it, this is too hard.
4: The dumb get dumber.
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5: I love the poorly educated.
0: All right. Nimrods in the News. We go to the UK where Anthony Hall, he's 50, and does not have a driving license, partly because he's blind.
2: Well, yeah.
0: Took his partner's car and drove 150 miles.
3: Blind?
0: And drunk. Like hammered. Yes.
3: Wow.
0: Like, how is that even possible? Well, he told the officer after he finally got stopped that he had gone blind a couple years ago but could see some lights and explained while on the motorway he had just followed an SUV's lights. It caught up to him. He's swerving all over the place just trying to keep up. It's crazy. So he has been arrested. That's Nimrod's in the News.
2: Evan Newsom's telling that guy to get him a CDL. Yeah.
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1: From the WBAP On-Time Experts 24-7 Weather Center. Watching a weak area of low pressure and some storms up in Oklahoma that are sagging south into northeast Texas for this afternoon, tonight, and tomorrow. So that's stepping up our storm chances at least a little bit. Most of us stay dry, but a couple of stray storms, 98 this afternoon and 79 for tonight. 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For WBAP News, I'm meteorologist Scott Laurie Moore at the Weather Channel.
2: It's 96 degrees in Dallas and 96 in Fort Worth. Republicans preparing to hold the second day of their midterm convention in Texas today. Bill Malugin reporting from Dallas.
3: Republicans plan to use the last day of this first ever Republican midterm convention to try to put a little juice into their voters, try and get them motivated to actually show up to the polls this fall and keep those Republican majorities in Congress. That's what's going to determine the balance of power for the rest of President Trump's term. Now, the Republican Party says they got a big lineup of speakers ready once again this afternoon.
2: President Trump speaking at the convention Wednesday, promising to give American adults $5,000 if Republicans maintain control of Congress. Your money news brought to you by NetWorthRadio.com. Sales of previously occupied U.S. homes declined in August to their slowest annual pace in more than a year. The National Association of Realtors said today that existing home sales fell 2% last month from July to a seasonally adjusted annual rate of just under 4 million units. Sales also fell 1.2% compared with August of last year. The U.S. median sale price increased 1.6% to just over $429,000. Checking Wall Street's latest, the Dow is down 326 points to 52,024. NASDAQ off by 148 to 26,105. S&P 500 in the red too, down 43 to 7,593. Stay connected, DFW, for the latest on the RNC Midterm Convention. I'm Mike Traina. 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
8: The Markley, Van Camp, and Robbins Show. Jamie Markley, David Van Camp, Scott Robbins. We're in Dallas for the first ever midterm Republican convention. Trump spoke last night. He'll give the final comments tonight. The keynote tonight is J.D. Vance. I don't know if J.D.'s going to be talking about the $5,000 for you and the $5,000 for you, Scott Robbins.
9: I doubt it.
8: $5,000 for everybody else. And if you happen to miss that from last night, it went like this. Dude, I did that again with that button. We're on a different studio. Sorry about that. Here you go. Roll it.
10: If the Republicans win the House of Representatives and the United States Senate, both of them, because of our economic, tremendous economic success, I will issue a dividend to every adult citizen in the United States of America for $5,000.
8: You want to say it's like when a company's doing good, it's like a bonus. Because of the tariffs, it's going to be like a bonus.
11: Yeah, I don't know about this. That's populism, though. That's what he's good at. I mean, that's what he promises. But it's almost like, remember Joe Biden on the campaign trail started telling people, I'll give you another $2,000 stimulus. Mm-hmm. And then they counted a $1,200 stimulus as part of the payment that was under the Trump administration. Remember that?
8: Right, yes.
11: And then said, here's your $800.
8: Mm-hmm.
11: Like, okay.
8: Yeah.
11: We're just giving away stuff now, huh?
8: Yes. Well, I still want to see how the Democrats react to it. I think that's going to be funny.
9: How they're going to.
8: And then John Thune was asked about it.
11: Well, yeah, John Thune, Senate Majority Leader, he's asked about the president's promise to give $5,000 to every adult citizen.
12: Okay. Well, that's a good question, Dana, and we'll cross that bridge when we come to it. And obviously, as the president, the condition he put on it is elect us. And I think that the focus, the emphasis that he was making there, and I think this is a clear one between us and the Democrats, is he wants more money in the pockets of the American people. The Democrats want to grow government in Washington, D.C., And any time they have power, that's what they do. They expand, they grow government, they spend more, tax more. And what the president is suggesting last night is we want more money in the pockets of the American people. And that is a very clear difference between us.
13: So could you cut taxes?
12: What's that?
13: Could you cut taxes?
12: Well, I mean, we will take another run at it. You bet.
8: Okay. How about the voter ID?
9: Yes.
11: Yeah, let's focus on that. Honestly, that's what I'd rather have more than the $5,000 inflation check.
9: Me too.
8: Well, you know,
9: it seems much more doable as well.
11: Yeah.
9: Yeah.
8: In the arena last night, when Trump brought up John Thune, it did not go well for John Thune.
10: John Thune is here from the Senate. Where's John? Where's John? No. John is working hard. He's got great opposition. He's got great opposition from the Democrat. Schumer and these guys are terrible.
8: Okay, so we'll get into mind reading, or at least I will for a second. As I'm sitting there and he says that, okay. Because he's quick to, like, defend him. Oh, no. He's working hard. Mm-hmm. He is. Trump knew the audience was not going to give him a warm welcome.
11: Oh, completely, yes.
8: He was going down the line introducing different people, and then he got to Thune. He knew that. And that's why he did that on purpose. And then he's like, oh, no. Hang on, hold on. But I'm sure he wanted Thune to hear that.
9: Oh, I'm absolutely sure of it, yes. I knew it when he said it. He's like, he knows Thune is there, and he's going to hear the blast that's coming.
8: Yes.
9: And he has to do what he has to do. I mean, he has to do the whole, no. He's a good man. He's working hard.
8: Yeah. I mean, he doesn't do that all the time.
9: Can't get anything done, but he's working hard.
8: You know, sometimes he won't defend him. He'll go after him.
11: Well, it's when he wants something done, but this was supposed to be kind of a love fest for Republicans.
9: Right.
11: So it's like, hey, look, he's got a tough job. And there's a certain point where I am a little bit, I'm sympathetic to anybody in a position of leadership like that,
8: mm-hmm.
11: Like a John Thune, because you do have to work with a bunch of different factions within your own party. You and when you have a razor thin margin, you know you're not going to be able to get things, certain things done. It is disappointing when he's saying, and you know, like Mike Lee was out there talking about how you could actually have accomplished this as early as the spring, the Save America Act, and he just wouldn't do it.
0: Right.
11: And maybe there's behind, there is for sure behind the scenes stuff that we don't know that's going on for a reason why he didn't do it. But man, it sucks.
0: Yes.
11: And he's like, we just don't have time. We only have several months ahead of us. What?
0: Right. No. Again, man, that's the one cloud that's sort of over the thing. It's like this didn't get done.
11: Yeah.
0: Now, a big part of that speech last night was about winning races, of course, and especially the Texas Senate race. Mm-hmm. And our old pal, Mr. Mift, talked to James Tallarico.
11: Yeah, and we passed Mr. Mift today.
9: Yeah, we saw him.
0: Yeah, you guys, you missed him at first. I saw him just to my left. Yeah. And that's why, without even saying, hey, you know who that is, I just said, man, I'm getting miffed here.
9: Yeah. There he is.
0: And you're like, what? You're miffed. Yeah. Miffed about what? I'm like, and I point right at him.
9: Yeah.
0: And you're like, oh, there he is. By the way, I look up his height online.
11: Yeah.
0: It said 6'1".
11: No, he's not 6'1".
0: And the reason I looked it up, I'm like, oh, he's a short guy.
9: Yeah.
0: I thought you were going to pick him up and put him in your pocket, Scott.
9: No, he was a little guy, though.
0: Right.
9: How tall is he, then? He's not 6'1".
11: No,
0: that's what it said online.
11: No, I would guess probably because he came up, if I'm judging it correctly, about to my shoulder. I'm 5'11". So what, 5'6"?
9: Yeah.
11: Five, okay. That's 5'6" maybe.
9: Yeah.
0: But, tall, Stan, 5'6"? But stands tall as a journalist.
11: I'm getting a little miffed around here.
0: Of course, that's that guy.
5: There's
0: yes.
5: no reason to go back and forth and be in this aggressive way.
6: Miffed around here about how information's been shared with the press corps around here.
5: What are you miffed about?
0: Yes, what are you miffed about?
11: Concern it.
0: And that was when for 2 weeks you had mainstream journalists actually do their job trying to figure out what was going on with Joe Biden's health after that debate debacle.
9: Mm-hmm.
0: Before they named Kamala Harris. Well, we need answers. Well, for all of us paying attention, we knew something was wrong for years.
9: Yeah.
0: And all of a sudden, well, he's getting a little bit miffed.
6: Missed around here about how information's been shared with the press corps around here.
5: What are you missing?
0: Yes.
9: By cracky.
0: Yeah. So he's talking to Tallarico.
11: Yes. And he brought up that Ken Paxton ad that you were playing yesterday, Jamie, where it was made using AI. And this is one of the reasons why I didn't like this is because it's made with AI. And even though it is using James Tallarico's words or paraphrasing his words about his insane beliefs, he can turn around, media can turn around and say, well, it was AI.
0: Dude.
11: That's what happened here with Mr. Mift and James Tallarico.
6: You're blanketing the airwaves with television ads. The Paxton team or associated groups are starting to do so as well. And he's released one that uses AI imagery of you and your past public statements. What do you make of the use of AI, first of all, in a political ad?
7: I mean, this is consistent with Ken Paxton's record of lying to the people of Texas. And now he's lying to the people of Texas using artificial intelligence to put words in my mouth. And
9: no,
7: I think Texans are tired of this.
6: There are statements you've made, they're being personified in a different way.
7: Well, and not all of those statements. I mean, this is the issue, is when you look at this ad, they are using AI in order to mislead the people of this state. And that is completely consistent with a liar like Ken Paxton.
0: And this is the thing. If you got three jamokes that can figure this out with watching that ad one time,
9: mm-hmm.
0: who are the people making the decisions?
11: I don't know.
0: These are supposed to be the pros that understand marketing in a way that we can't imagine. They don't.
11: No. Well, there was that group, and I don't know if it's the same group that put it out there. It's not the Paxton campaign, but it was a PAC that was putting out those weird AI videos of James Tallarico, like dressed like the main character from The Sound of Music,
0: right.
11: or Mary Poppins or whatever it was, and he's
0: right.
11: singing all this stuff. I'm like, that's stupid. You don't have to do that. You just play words he has spoken using his own mouth.
0: Exactly.
11: Okay?
0: That's all you got to do.
9: I saw an ad for him last night where he's the waiter. Have you seen that one?
11: No.
9: That he's working for you, and he brings food to people at their table.
0: That's an ad for him?
9: For him. Because he's working for you. See, he's giving you the food. He's handing you the food. He's not working for himself like Ken Paxton is.
0: Okay.
9: No, it's lame as hell. I mean, it is.
0: When you're talking about the regular people around here at a convention like this, just good, hardworking people, and then you have this other class of people, and that's when you refer to the dork fest that thinks ads like that are going to be effective for regular people.
9: Yeah.
0: They're not.
9: Yeah, he's serving him the hot plate.
11: Oh, okay.
9: Yeah, he's got the blue plate special going on. Thank you, dude.
0: Okay. And that's all because of what?
9: Because he's working for you.
11: Yeah,
9: he's,
0: no, it's because he's serving the plate because he all of a sudden loves meat.
10: But he ran a campaign to beat meat. He called it beat meat. I don't know what the hell he meant by that. These people are going to tell me, what the hell is he? Wants to beat meat?
0: The best part of this is the laugh. The Trump laugh. He cracks himself up.
10: But it was bad for his image, so he started eating meat. And he recently, it's getting worse. I'm getting myself in trouble. Getting worse.
0: This comedic timing is really something.
9: You know, if I have a barbecue joint, by the way, I got the Talafrico on the menu now. It's like a three stacks of, you know, of good beef or something on a sandwich. I'm doing it. I'm taking advantage of it.
0: Okay. I just happened to see this. I thought it might be useful, especially checking out of a hotel. It's the most forgotten items left in hotel rooms. Mm. Any ideas? We don't have to make this an official game.
11: Is it going to be a game? Oh, okay.
0: David's always up for a game.
9: Yeah,
0: Scott,
9: I know he is.
0: You don't really want to do a game here.
9: I like getting kicked again. That would be fun.
0: Just what comes to your mind, Scott?
9: Keys.
0: You say keys.
9: Like car keys or whatever, yeah.
0: Boy, this is a good thing you didn't say game. Keys is nowhere in the
9: top
0: 8.
9: That's because I've done it, so that's probably why I said it.
0: Nowhere in the top 8, no.
9: It's amazing.
0: David?
11: Chargers, probably.
0: Yeah, phone chargers, number 1.
9: Yeah. That makes sense.
0: David? Or Scott? What would you guess next? Why are they leaving?
9: Toiletries? You know, your toothbrush, your toothpaste, your stuff like that.
0: That was third.
9: Yeah.
0: Well done, David.
11: Like a wallet?
0: Yeah.
9: Mm.
0: That's sixth. Boy, it doesn't seem like something you forget, but people do it.
11: Yeah.
9: No.
0: Back to you, Scott.
9: Your phone, just your phone.
0: No.
9: Really?
0: No.
9: Hmm.
0: Not a phone. I'm
9: surprised at that.
0: David?
11: You leave like an extra pair of shoes or flip-flops or something like that.
0: Yeah, clothes.
11: Yeah.
0: That would be included there. That was second, actually. So you've got phone chargers, clothes, toiletries. You mentioned a wallet. You'll be surprised, I think, at number 4. Fifth was like jewelry.
9: Jewelry? Yeah.
0: Yeah. Then you got a passport, dentures at 8.
9: Dentures?
0: Yes. But if either one of you guess number 4, I'll be surprised. You each got one more guess.
11: All right.
9: Gosh. I can't even.
11: Suitcase.
0: No, sir.
11: Dang.
0: Scott?
9: Man. I'm at a total loss here. I don't even know why. I don't know. I honestly don't know. Nothing pops into my head right now.
0: Toys of the adult variety.
9: See, you know what? Well. I thought there's no way you'd forget that, but okay.
0: Well, so it came to mind to you?
9: Yeah, it did. I was going to say it, but it was just like nobody leaves that there.
11: Maybe they didn't forget it. It was just a single use. That was a crazy night, and they just leave it for the maid.
0: No, they say it's forgotten in the bedding.
11: Oh, no. Oh, God.
0: Yes. Yes.
9: Wow.
0: It's staff. I hope you tipped.
11: Hello.
9: Golly.
0: The maid. What I'm saying there.
9: Yeah.
0: Okay.
9: Well, they keep those.
0: Boy, oh boy. All right. We got to get to a news update and the 5 stories we're watching today. It's the Markley, Van Camp, and Robbins Show in Dallas.
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23: Eastbound Highway 183 at International Parkway, an accident blocking the left lane. See it a couple of minute back up to Highway 360. Got a wreck working in Duncanville, westbound I-20 at Cedar Ridge Drive. All the vehicles are on the left shoulder. Just a little heavy traffic in that area. Southbound Highway 67 at Cooper Street in Cedar Hill. You got road work in the right lane. Just the left lane is getting by. With WBAP First Traffic, I'm Dave Allen.
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1: The nation pauses to remember 9/11 on Friday as we mark the 25th anniversary of the worst terror attack to ever take place on American soil. Coverage starts at 5.
2: And no plans this weekend, no problem. The famous Jay's got you. WBAP Entertainment reporter Jay Betzel joins us live at 8:17 with his master list of all the fun things that will be going on around DFW this weekend.
1: I'm Ernie Brown.
2: I'm Carla Marion.
1: Monty Cook has your news headlines at the top and bottom of each hour. Julie DeHarty has your traffic. And Chief Meteorologist Brad Barton has your weather on the ones. Plus, Hal Jay has the last.
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0: Markley, Van Camp, and Robbins show in Dallas. Jamie Markley, David Van Camp, Scott Robbins, and now the five stories we're watching today.
1: Chris Rufo, reporting today that a Nigerian chieftain billed Medicaid more than $36 million, bought a bunch of luxury properties in California, and built a palace in Nigeria. And on the property, it includes a golden statue of himself.
2: Nice.
1: So we'll see where that goes. We do know where the Nigerian prince is living now.
0: You can't make this stuff up.
1: Been emailing us since AOL.
2: You don't need my money anymore.
1: Number four, the Democrat candidate for Senate in Texas is trying to run away from all the crazy stuff he said, including beating meat, according to the president.
2: Mm-hmm.
1: And even though he says he loves the trans kids, wants to protect their ability to get sex changes, now he says he doesn't really support that.
2: No.
1: And yeah, there are two genders. And yeah, you know, maybe we should cool it on the boys playing in girls' sports.
0: So everything you've believed in the past pretty much gone now.
1: It's gone now, yeah.
0: Mm-hmm. Okay.
1: Yeah. At least for the next couple months.
2: He's evolved.
1: Yeah. Number three, the FBI arrested three people allegedly paying homeless folks on Skid Row in downtown Los Angeles to sign petitions in support of ballot initiatives, all using stolen identities of registered voters. Number two, President Trump spoke last night at the GOP convention and promised a $5,000 Trump dividend if Republicans win in the midterms.
0: Yeah, there's a lot of backlash concerns today. Yeah.
1: It's like, yeah, I don't really want that. And then meanwhile, number one, U.S. crude oil topped $100 per barrel because of the reality of a prolonged Iran war.
0: Yes.
2: But we hit the $5 mark. Can't be that far away.
1: Depends on what state you're in.
2: Yeah, that's true.
1: I mean, I saw a gas station today at $3.89.
0: Yeah.
2: Not in our backyard. It's $4.65.
0: I will say, when Trump was talking Iran last night, he did do that one funny bit. I don't know if you heard this part or not.
3: See the tag.
0: Hold on. Go to the beginning. All the way back.
3: We don't need much. We see everything. You know, because of Space Force, which was my baby, I have to say, the first time, we can see everything. We can see the tag on their coat. Mohammed Al-Fayed. It's Muhammad. It's never Muhammad. It's never Muhammad Jones. Muhammad. My helmet at Azuri, and it says right on his tag, we can read it from space. Can you believe this? Thousands of miles away, and we're reading somebody's. We know exactly what's going on, but we notice there's a little activity at PickX. I would advise Iran not to get cute.
0: Yeah, just bomb the crap out of him, basically. Mm-hmm.
1: Muhammad Jones saying. Does sound like a backup running back for the University of Alabama.
0: It does.
1: That could be.
2: Or an alternative band from Georgia.
0: But certainly not a commander in Iran to that point.
1: Muhammad Jones checking in for the first time of the season.
0: Yeah. Every once in a while on this show, we'll have a little battle with the millennial and the boomer because that happens all the time.
1: Sure.
0: Mm-hmm. Right? Gen Z is saying millennials are the new boomers.
1: I think that's probably true, yes.
0: How so?
1: When it comes to like posting cringe stuff on Facebook and yeah, I can see that.
0: Wow. I thought you were going to defend, but no, you say the Gen Zers have a point.
1: I think a little bit, yeah. But, I mean, at least we're not, you know, doing the stuff that Gen Z is doing.
2: No.
1: Yeah. It's like having no

0: some road work underway in Coppell on westbound 635. This is at Beltline Road. Crews are working in the right lane. And in Duncanville, an accident working westbound I-20 is at Cedar Ridge Drive. All the vehicles are on the left shoulder. Seeing some heavy traffic getting through that area. With WBAP First Traffic and Weather on the Ones, I'm Dave Allen.
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3: Your forecast from the WBAP on-time experts 24-7 Weather Center. Today, mostly sunny and hot with a high near 100. Heat index about 104. Tonight, partly cloudy with widely scattered showers and thunderstorms, low around 79. Tomorrow, mostly sunny with scattered showers and thunderstorms, high near 99, heat index about 106. It's 97 degrees in both Dallas and Fort Worth. 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A federal appeals court rejecting the Trump administration's request to secure mail-in voting from fraud. Mike Emanuel has details.
4: The court finding, quote, appellants have not made a strong showing that the district court erred in determining that the final rule is likely unlawful. We are also awaiting a separate Supreme Court order on whether the Trump rules on mail-in ballots can proceed for use in the midterms. The administration calls this common sense measures to ensure voter integrity. Opponents say the states have the power to regulate their elections.
3: Numerous instances of mail-in ballot fraud have been discovered across the nation. Checking stocks on Wall Street, the Dow down 396 points to 51,985. NASDAQ off by 175 to 26,078. S&P 500 down by 49 to 7,588. Stay connected, DFW, for the latest on the RNC midterm convention. I'm Mike Traina.
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0: Steve Van Camp and Robin show in Dallas for the first ever GOP midterm convention. I'm Jamie Marthy, the Gen Xer. David Van Camp, the millennial and the sexy boomer. Scott Robbins. Got the Robbins trifecta coming up in just a few. News update, David Van Camp.
1: Laura Ingraham had the exclusive network interview or cable news interview with President Trump here in Dallas. And, of course, what was brought up? Well, the $5,000 checks, of course.
2: Yeah.
0: Yes.
1: And here we go. Here's the snippet that's dropped.
3: Okay. Guys, just give the money now. If you have the money, why not give it
4: now? Because they can't. I'll tell you what. Because the Democrats can't do it. Because with them, it's negative growth. With us, it's so positive. So we're taking in $21 trillion. No country's ever taken in anywhere near that. It's 4 or 5 times higher than the next. All because of that beautiful word that you and I love more than most others, tariffs.
5: Do you support this proposal, Congressman?
6: 100%. I hope the first vote that we take when we head back to Washington, D.C. next week is a vote to say we stand for this, or those that are going to say they don't stand for this. Right, for a senior on...
1: Yeah, the last part of that was Representative Brian Mast saying, yeah, let's get this done.
2: Yeah, let's do it.
0: The vote will be interesting.
1: Yes, the vote will be interesting if they do it before the midterms, but Trump is saying probably after the midterms.
0: Because they have to win.
1: Yeah.
2: And only if they win.
0: Yeah. I mean, isn't that the whole reason he mentioned it last night, is to get the win. That's what they're trying to do with this whole convention.
1: He's going all Rabdar Gab on everybody. Remember that?
0: From?
1: Well, man, I don't know if this was just a Houston thing or a Texas thing. It was in the 90s. Rabdar Gab, which is read a book, do a report, get a buck. They were paying children to read books.
2: I do kind of remember that. Other states did it too, but yeah, you're right.
1: Maybe my fellow millennials would be like, I remember that. Those cheesy things. Rabdar Gab, read a book, do a report, get a buck.
2: Paid. Yeah.
0: Yeah. So now, you had a daughter. And a lot of the 90s was just having fun.
1: Yeah.
0: So I do not remember that. Yeah, that's pretty funny.
1: But that's what Trump is doing right now. He's saying, vote Republican, get $5,000.
0: Yeah, makes sense. The other part of this whole thing with this convention is trying to bring people together, because a lot of Republicans or conservatives, whatever you want to call it, they're splintered, especially in the last year since Charlie Kirk was assassinated.
2: Mm-hmm.
0: And, you know, some people have just gone loony. Yeah, I would say we all three shared the same opinions on who's gone loony and who, you know, at least appears to be sane. But on the anniversary of Charlie Kirk's assassination, in an interview with Daily Wire, Frank Turek, who is Charlie Kirk's mentor, talked about that was the one thing Charlie was great at, was bringing people together, which I think is really true. And this is what he said.
7: Charlie was the coalition builder. Charlie could keep Ben Shapiro and Tucker Carlson in the same room and say to them, do you want to get 80% of what you want or 0%? There's nobody like that now. Of course, he knew everybody, right? And he could be trusted.
0: Yeah, that seems to be missed. Yeah. It'd be interesting, too. Could they bring Candace Owens into that same room?
2: Well, I thought about that today. And you know, with the Charlie Kirk anniversary of his death, Candace Owens, and how just upside down things got, and sideways after that happened. I mean, and it's just grown even to a bigger, you know. I mean, it's just wild.
0: Oh yeah, well, it's sad in so many ways.
2: Oh, it's incredibly sad.
1: Waste of potential to me.
2: Me too, because it's just like, why did you have to do that? Was it worth it? Really?
0: Well, and some people still believe in a lot of that nonsense.
2: Oh, I know that. Yeah.
1: I saw something from her last week or week before. It was whenever the official plea went in. So that was a few weeks ago, I guess, from Tyler Robinson. And it was like a big gotcha because he pleaded not guilty.
2: Yeah.
1: Well, yeah, defendants do that all the time.
2: Constantly.
1: Because you're trying to figure out what kind of deal you can get.
0: Yeah. Jeremy Boring, who used to be with Daily Wire, put out this post today talking about it. You know, it had been a year. He said Charlie had flaws like any man. He was not killed for them. Charlie was murdered because, for what was best about him, for what was extraordinary. He spoke the truth with strength and love. Two qualities we've been assured cannot coexist, and yet Charlie showed us that they can and must. And some of the worst ugliness humans are capable of has been unleashed by Charlie's death. Mm-hmm. Evil performed for clicks, for money, sometimes just for attention. He goes on about that for a while. And how his death has been celebrated. And his kids will have to grow up in a world that lies to them every day about what kind of man he was. It's easy on a day like today to damn it all, but Charlie wouldn't. This is what I liked about what he wrote. He said he would have hugged his wife, sent a few Bible verses off to his friends, modeled love for his children, and gotten back to work, speaking the truth with strength and love. He had a better heart than I do, but I will try to follow his lead. think he had a better heart than most all of us, if we're to be honest. So I just thought that was a cool tribute. Mm-hmm. And then the third story down in Fox, it's the battle between Aaron Rodgers and Danica Patrick. And then I got sucked into that.
1: What's going on with that?
0: Does anyone really care?
1: What battle?
2: I'm curious.
1: I'm curious, I didn't know anything about the battle.
0: Hey, I was wondering. I'm like, so it's not just me. And I'm like, what? This relationship's been over for years.
1: Yeah.
0: Well, apparently, Danica Patrick said last year in an interview that he was kind of emotionally abusive. And it was a sudden breakup, and it came from out of nowhere because Danica Patrick was talking with Sage Steele. She said, I felt like it was my life. And you're with someone like that, and then it kind of comes out of nowhere. It's sort of earth-shattering stuff. And, like, okay. So Aaron Rodgers now doing an interview is, like, just not having it. So, you know, he said this is his final season as the Steelers quarterback. And he did a sit-down with teammate Cam Hayward. And he said, I dated Danica. She had just retired. She was depressed and not fun to be around. But I didn't leave her because I was trying to be there and be a good partner. And it was going a certain direction, obviously. There was no intimacy. There was nothing. So she tells a story that she was so blindsided and getting left by you. And then he leaves a trail of blood, because that was another part of her statement. He left a trail of blood.
2: That's a little dramatic, isn't it?
0: Yes.
2: Mm-hmm.
0: And Rodgers goes on to say, and I'm like, what are you talking about? That's not what happened. He said it was just coming up on COVID, and he was going to buy a place in Malibu. And she says, do you want to buy it together? And I said, no. And she said, you know what that means then? And I said, yeah, that's the way things are going. She said, well, let's get counseling. Then we get counseling. Then COVID hits, and we're stuck together. And then he left her after that.
2: Yeah.
0: Is the way it went down, but he's not painting a nice picture of, like, you know what, it just didn't work out, so I think she's a great person. He's not saying that.
2: No.
0: And I have no idea who is right and wrong in that whole thing, but it's like when you have someone like Danica Patrick, and she might be just great to be in a relationship with, but whenever you see someone like that on TV, it's got a lot of times you're like, oh my gosh, she's incredible. Look at her. Oh my gosh. I'm like, you have no idea. This could be a nightmare.
2: Oh, I'm sure of it, yeah.
1: Well, it's a nightmare that you would like to live, though, Scott.
2: But, well,
0: you're like, I'd like to experience that nightmare, at least for a little while. I'm like, see, I don't know, man. I'm not quite sure about that.
2: That was a long time ago. Just for the record.
1: Right, now you're sounding like a DSA candidate, right? It's like, I got out of that game 20 minutes ago. I'm not talking about lining up somebody's bathwater.
2: Now you're making it worse.
0: You ready for your big three?
2: I'm a happily married man.
8: Are you ready? One, two, three. It's the three most important news stories of the day.
9: I hit the trifecta.
8: Well, at least according to Scott Robbins. It's the trifecta on the Markley, Van Camp, and Robbins show.
2: Aaron Rodgers called audibles.
10: I want to go to dinner.
2: The audibles.
0: Every day about this time, the Scott Robbins trifecta, where I try to quarterback it, and he makes it very difficult to get the ball down the field.
2: I do my best.
0: And Casey gets frustrated by it a lot, I think.
2: I don't care what he gets frustrated about.
0: You don't?
2: We're doing him a favor by keeping it out there, Casey. You know?
0: Okay.
2: Jeez.
0: Casey, are you ready?
2: Is he ready? If he's not ready, that's fine.
10: And there you have it.
0: He's like, I'm done.
2: Well, then take off.
1: He's waiting for me in the truck now.
2: No kidding.
10: Three.
2: Thanks, Casey.
0: Yes, he's ready. Here we go.
2: Scientist accidentally discovered a jaw-dropping ice age fossil, an ancient molar tooth, while conducting a field survey in San Mateo County. Bridget Lynch works for a company called Balance Hydrologics, was working on a project, and she came across this. It was preserved in a habitat for the threatened California red-legged frog. My God, we got to protect that frog. She stumbled upon this unusual rock in a creek bed. She said, I was down to the creek bed, and I was looking at these rocks, and I came across it, and I thought, well, this is a very weird-shaped rock. She took a photo of that rock and continued on with her survey. A day or so later, she was reviewing the photograph and learned that it was an exceptionally preserved upper left third molar belonging to an ancient Pacific mastodon, estimated to be in his early 40s when he croaked. She said, as a geologist, I've gone out and seen some stuff before, but definitely not as exciting as this. Now, the tooth for that part was very brown and very yellowed over, and there was some decay to it. The photo, of course, she said, is a reminder that you need to brush after every meal, because that mastodon did not. So, there you go.
10: Goodbye.
0: This guy, Robin, tried back to top three of the day. She's not leaving now.
2: Shut up.
0: Up to number
10: two.
2: The creators of South Park plan to rebrand the popular series as South America. ahead of their season premiere, which is coming up soon. They were joking about it, but they said, hey, we may end up doing it after all, which would be kind of par for the course for those guys if they did. I'm not even offended by this or even irritated by it. I think it's kind of funny, actually.
1: Yeah. I don't know. It's kind of, to me, it's like, it's just kind of lame.
2: It's a little lame, but I get it. I get what they're doing, yeah. But, yeah, I'm not going to freak out over this. You know, none of that. It's South Park for crying out loud. So, there you go.
9: And the countdown continues.
0: Yep. Scott Robbins, right back to top three of the day, and we've hit number
9: one.
2: A Long Island teacher was shocked to open a package that was supposed to contain an order of art supplies for the start of the school year, but was instead a box full of bullets.
0: Whoa.
2: What? Well, the educator of the Eastport South Manor Junior High School was unpacking the packages when she came across this. The teacher decided to open it and discovered the smaller box was inside a bigger box, and it was a shipment of bullets. Apparently, they were supposed to go to a sporting goods store of some kind, and instead they were packaged with her school supply stuff. She said, I don't know what we're going to do with them. And I said, well, if you don't want them, Van Camp will take them. So
0: can never have enough ammo.
2: And I've been told.
0: Yes, Scott Robbins, right back to top three of the day. Well done, as always. Appreciate it. And good job, Casey. Appreciate it.
9: Thank you.
0: You bet. Thanks. No problem.
2: Leave him here.
0: Okay. You know, when you're stealing something that's worth a lot of money, you don't want to drop it on your way out the door. Nimrod's in the news, coming up at a news update next.
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16: Eastbound I-30 approaching Horizon Road construction in the right lane. It's about a five-minute backup to Dow Rock. That road work underway in Coppell. This is along the westbound side of 635 at Beltline Road. Crews are working in the right lane. And watch for some road work underway in Fort Worth on westbound I-30 approaching Las Vegas Trail. The left lane is closed. Just a couple of minute backup to Cherry Lane. With WBAP First Traffic, I'm Dave Allen.
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0: Markley.
1: Markley.
0: Might have been distracting you a little bit.
2: Yeah, I know.
0: Just a little bit. Just a little bit. News update, David Van Camp.
2: Light my copy on fire while I'm reading this.
1: So there must be some sort of polling that shows that this is effective. I don't understand it, but James Tallarico has been traveling around doing something called what? The Trump Epstein Bookmobile? And he's speaking at the Trump Epstein reading room.
0: Okay.
1: And he says, yes, he's meeting with the Epstein survivors today to say, when did pedophilia become a partisan issue? Accusing Ken Paxton of covering up for Epstein and protecting pedophiles. And he wants to expose this pedophile ring.
2: He's starting to sound like a desperate candidate.
1: He is. That's the thing. When I see the polling, I'm like, I don't understand where that's coming from other than, again, I mean, Ken Paxton has a lot of warts. That's true. That was sort of baked into the whole debate during the primary.
0: Mm-hmm.
1: But to me, is that effective to anybody?
0: Yeah. I don't know.
1: Not to mention, whatever Epstein is accused of, I don't think you would say it's pedophilia, right? We've talked about this before. It's like 16, 17-year-old.
0: Right.
1: And then most of the victims that have made themselves public were legally adults when they were trafficked by him.
0: But you're right. It's probably been focus grouped to what words get the most reaction, that sort of thing, I suppose. Trump talked about Paxton last night. It's a funny part of the Trump routine. Saying, I'm not supposed to say it, but maybe you don't like the way he dresses.
1: Yeah, right. He hammers on that, man.
0: He did it again last night. This is pretty funny. All right, we got to get the Nimrods. Here we go.
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0: All right. Nimrods in the News. We go just south of France where thieves stole artworks worth millions from Renoir Museum. And here was the thing. These people knew exactly what they were doing the way they got into it, because it's like 5:30 in the morning. But as they're trying to get out of there, because police were called, they dropped two pieces.
1: Oh, God.
0: Oh, yeah. Didn't have a plan for that, or just not strong enough? Not sure, but the damage was limited. They're looking for them, and that's Nimrods in the News.
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14: 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I'm Mike Traina from the 24-hour Breaking News Center.
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15: Accident moving into Plano, northbound 75 at Plano Parkway. This is blocking the left lanes as well as the HOV lane. Looks like only the two right lanes are squeezing by. This is traffic backed up to Renner Road. That's going to be about a 10 to 12 minute delay. In Fort Worth, very slow traffic heading into downtown. Southbound I-35W from Northside Drive over to Highway 121. Also have road work underway. Westbound I-30 near Las Vegas Trail. The left lane is closed. With WBAP First Traffic and Weather on the Ones, I'm Dave Allen.
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14: Your forecast from the WBAP On Time Experts 24/7 Weather Center.
18: Plenty hot this week with a few scattered storms at times. Lots of sunshine the rest of the day. 101 the high. Heat index levels could approach 105. Tonight, a few widely scattered storms. Your low 79 and some scattered storms Friday. Otherwise hot and humid. Highs around 100. Heat index levels could approach 106 here in the Metroplex. 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For WBAP News, I'm meteorologist Mark Thibodeau at the Weather Channel.
14: It's 97 degrees in Dallas and 97 in Fort Worth. 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President Trump addressed thousands of supporters on night one of the RNC midterm convention at the American Airlines Center in Dallas. WBAP's Clayton Neville has more.
19: He had a request of Republican voters.
20: So I'm asking you to pretend that I'm on the ballot. I'm on the ballot.
19: During his speech, the president called the upcoming election a choice between continuing his economic agenda or returning to Democratic policies. Day two of the convention is today. Vice President J.D. Vance will speak, and President Trump will take the stage again tonight. In Dallas, I'm Clayton Neville.
14: The U.S. Supreme Court rejects Missouri's latest attempt to use a Republican-backed congressional map in the November midterms, apparently clearing the way for the state's old maps to be used to benefit Democrats. Jeff Manasso has the latest.
21: The U.S. Supreme Court temporarily putting on hold a federal judge's ruling that ordered Missouri to use newly drawn Republican-backed congressional maps in the midterms. In a dramatic court fight between the judge and Missouri's Supreme Court, U.S. District Judge Stephen Clark in his ruling said switching back to the old maps now could potentially undermine voters' federal rights. The state Supreme Court also ordering Missouri's Secretary of State to a contempt hearing for following the judge's conflicting order. Jeff Manasso, Fox News.
14: The defense team for Lindsey Clancy is looking to get the charges against her dismissed or even reduced. Brian Yenis has details.
22: Reddington tells Fox he will also argue to have the case thrown out on double jeopardy grounds. He wants DA Tim Cruz to offer a second-degree murder plea requiring psychiatric help, but not prison.
23: I would like to see Tim reduce it to a second degree so we could possibly waive a jury and try the case before a judge.
14: A hearing is scheduled for later this month on the next steps after the mistrial. Your money news brought to you by NetWorthRadio.com. Slightly fewer Americans filed for unemployment claims last week as jobless claims remained at historically low levels and layoffs are still rare. The Labor Department reported today filings for benefits dipped to 206,000 last week, from a revised 207,000 the week before. Wall Street's latest, the Dow down 409 points to 51,972, NASDAQ off by 175 to 26,078, and the S&P 500 in the red by 50 to 7,587. Stay connected, DFW, for the latest on the RNC Midterm Convention. I'm Mike Trina. 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
19: Well, hello, fellow Texans. We are back live from the American Airlines Center for day two of the midterm Republican convention. I'm your host, James Parker. This is the James Show. James Show will be with you till 5, and then we're going to have special programming again tonight until midnight. My first guest, Chris Putnam from Dallas Express. You know, the day one, we didn't really know what to expect because we hadn't done this before. And I'm not sure how we're measuring success here. There's not a platform being voted on or candidates to promote or whatever. But how do you think it went?
2: Today, the energy is incredible. And last night, it was incredible. I got to say, this may be the biggest thing I've ever seen at the AAC. What do you think?
19: I think it did break attendance records. It's hard to tell, though, because I was under the impression that Top Bowl was closed, and so this wasn't possible. But they had so many people on the floor. And the entire time, there's so many people in the concourse. But here's the real secret. Do you count the people in the plaza? Because they had the Trump speech on the big – they had all the speeches on the big screen right there when you walk up. And if you count that, then, yeah, I can see how that would be a broken record.
2: Yeah, and keep in mind, all of these venues on the plaza and even some off the plaza, like the W Hotel and others, are doing nothing but exclusive events here for the convention. I mean, once the security and the routing kind of got ironed out, it feels like it's just been a lot easier for people to get here and move around.
19: Well, the gates or the doors opened at 1:30 just like they did yesterday, but there were more people waiting.
2: Yes.
19: Because I think there was a lot of people who had the logistics wrong yesterday.
2: Correct.
19: Myself, I didn't think, because I parked basically on the other side of the fence there, I didn't think it would take me 45 minutes to go about 200 yards.
2: It's a much smoother process today. The funniest thing is, if you're with media,
19: you
2: ride a bus for like 0.1 mile. And then you go in through a separate entrance. It's been something. I'll say that.
19: It's right.
2: And I'm excited. I'm going to get a $5,000 check, I heard.
19: Well, let's see about that. So Chris is referencing Donald Trump's speech last night where he promised a $5,000 dividend. Now, the devil's going to be in the details. What counts? You know, is that going to be a tax cut? Is that going to be a tax credit? Is that going to be a check that's actually written to us, or rebate, something? I don't know how it's going to go down. This is 2 months until an election, and they're just trying to get votes.
2: Yeah, yeah. We're kind of doing it the way the Democrats do, I guess, now. Free giveaways.
19: Well, the last cycle, Kamala Harris had offered $20,000 to black-owned businesses like a month before the election. And that was sort of the same thing, except there's a racial angle to it.
2: Yeah, right. Didn't she pay Oprah a whole lot more than that?
19: I don't know. That might about break even. So the keynote tonight is going to be J.D. Vance. Now, it's scheduled to be at 8 o'clock. If it's about 15 minutes late, we won't be surprised. But sprinkled in before that, you got some other big names. I see Ted Cruz is going to be up in the 4 o'clock hour. I mean, how hard would it be to get on this lineup? Like, was this something that Trump picked who's going to speak, or were people asking to speak?
2: Well, we've talked about in terms of why this convention is here, etc. Like, Texas is just that important to the GOP. And, of course, we have just a huge slate of statewide races, including the most important for Republicans Senate race in the country with Paxton Tallarico. And so, you know, there's been a lot of Texans here, and so that makes sense. And they're just, I think, determined to do whatever they can to see that for the first time since 1994, we don't elect a Democrat to a statewide seat in Texas.
19: Well, if you're still wanting to come out, it is possible.
3: there were people that were turned away yesterday because they waited too long. But it's a whole process. You still have to go out the Lone Star part, go to GOP convention. Is that not it anymore?
2: Well, no, that's the process. But Dallas Express, of course, has this bundle. If you can find it at DallasExpress.com, where you can get a perimeter pass right here at the convention, not go to Lone Star Park and ride the bus back in. You can just collect your pass from us. There's instructions on how to do that, and there's a special security line for that. So, and those are, there's a bundle, that, again, at DallasExpress.com where they can find that.
3: Yeah, well, parking's going to be tough around here, so maybe you can just
2: Uber, Waymo, whatever.
3: Yeah, run your car into the river and walk over here from there, something like that. I'm here with Chris Putnam from Dallas Express. We are just getting ready because the doors are open. People are milling about, making kind of a lot of noise in this echoey hallway. But the actual festivities kick off at 3 o'clock. There's going to be the anthem, the Pledge of Allegiance. The pastor from First Baptist Church in Dallas is going to give the opening prayer. You think they have an opening prayer at the Democrat conventions?
2: Well, they may have several, including like prayers to Satan. I don't know.
3: Moloch and Baal.
2: Yeah.
3: Sacrifice some goats or children or something. And we're kidding, Democrats. We know you don't sacrifice goats anymore. But
2: we sure about that?
3: I have the whole list of everybody that's speaking today. The one thing I don't have information on is we're told after J.D. Vance that there's going to be Trump coming back out on stage and doing a big announcement. And the speculation
2: what do you think that is?
3: I don't know. Because some of the stuff we were guessing yesterday, he already spilled in yesterday's speech, so it's not going to happen. Like, what if he's announcing that he's just going to go on a tour to all the, you know, swing races that need him, all the close races that need him? So he announced he's going to be barnstorming for pretty much now until the election.
2: Let me ask you a question.
3: The dividend, the $5,000, that could have been the announcement?
2: This is obviously the first time they've ever done this, and it's a big scene. Do you think this helps? Do you think they see the Republicans, whether it's nationally or in these statewide races, see a bump?
3: I don't know if the bump that's effective will even show up in the polling, because this isn't really so much about getting Team Blue voters to switch their vote or independent voters to come on board. This is taking people who are already amenable to the message and making them more active.
2: That's 100% true. So we talk about the fact that in order for Tallarico and Democrats to have a good election, they have to actually expand their voter base, and they have a problem with their own base. They have a problem with black vote right now. And Republicans, their challenge is a lot of Trump voters don't go to the polls when his name's not on the ballot. And that's really what this is all about. That's why we're seeing it's Trumpapalooza like they advertise. There's murals and pictures and everything else. This is about, you know, getting Trump voters motivated to vote in November.
3: That's an awesome shirt. All right, if you're coming by the event today, the GOP midterm convention, find us in one of the rotundas in the concourse and say hi. I'll be continuing with Chris Putnam next from DallasExpress.com. I'm going to play a few highlights from last night's convention, and you'll hear our reaction. 800-288-9227, 800-288-9227. 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
1: Northbound 75 just after Plano Parkway in Plano. There's an accident blocking the left lanes. Only the right lane is getting by. Traffic is stacking up right around Campbell Road. It's going to be at least a 30-minute delay. In Rockwall, eastbound I-30 approaching Horizon Road. You got road construction taking up the right lane. About a 5-minute backup across the Lake Ray Hubbard Bridge over to Dalrock. With WBAP First Traffic, I'm Dave Allen.
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5: Well, hey there. Welcome back. I'm James Parker. We're live at the American Airlines Center for day two of the Republican midterm convention. I am being joined again with Chris Putnam from Dallas Express, dallasexpress.com. And Chris, now's the time before the new speeches start. Let's review some of the speeches from yesterday. Of course, Trump doing the keynote here. I'll get to that in just a second. Brandon Gill and Adam Carolla both did a land acknowledgement. I want to play that for the people who didn't hear it and then give our reactions here.
6: Only appropriate that we kick this convention off properly with a land acknowledgement. I'd like to acknowledge that we stand here today in the great state of Texas in the United States of America, the ancestral homeland of great American patriots, pioneers, and explorers who put down roots, fought for freedom all over the globe, and bled and died to build the greatest civilization ever known to man. My friends, we live in the finest country in the history of the world, and we're no longer going to apologize for that.
5: All right, now that one way to contrast the very annoying trend of land acknowledgments from our team Blue Brethren. Adam Carolla did something similar, but just from a slightly different angle last night.
7: All right, I'd like to start tonight with a land acknowledgement. This is the greatest land in the history of mankind. And if that bothers you, your communist and hippie buddies should get the hell off it.
5: Yeah, I can't cheer for that hard enough. I feel that one in my bones.
8: It's brilliant to use that as a troll for something so absolutely ridiculous.
5: Well, the land acknowledgement, what are the rules here? Like, how long do we have to be here before it's not stolen land?
8: I don't know. I mean, we didn't steal it, by the way. We conquered it.
5: Well, let's settle on a definition here, because if this is stolen land, stolen from who? The Comanche? Well, the Comanche only had this for about 100 years before they stole it from whoever was here before them, and they probably only had it for a few years before
8: Somebody had to steal it from Neanderthals, right?
5: Well, does it count in Syria? Does, like, Syria do a land acknowledgement? You know, like when ISIS or whatever is taking over a town or doing a speech, and they say, well, we stole this from the Christians about 600 years ago.
8: Yeah, I don't think they're apologizing for much of anything.
5: Yeah, I don't hear about that. Like, Egypt was a Christian country for 600 straight years. Do they have to do a land acknowledgement? Oh, yes, we stole this from the Christians.
8: It's the perfect anecdote to this woke nonsense that somehow we're still dealing with at times. Like, just use it against them, show them how ridiculous it is.
5: Right. Well, like, can you imagine the Turks saying, well, we just want to acknowledge we stole this land from the Greeks? And that was only like 100 years ago. Can we get back Constantinople while we're at it? It's like, where are the rules here on how these land acknowledgments happen? Now, if I was going to do a land acknowledgement, I would do something similar to what Brandon Gill did. Yeah, I would like to acknowledge this land, the land that was handed off to us by our fathers, who had it handed off to them by their fathers, who had it handed off to them by their fathers. And yes, how far back do we have to go? These people, our ancestors, built the greatest country the world's ever known. Why on earth are we being deferential to the Stone Age people who were here before us?
8: We weren't even the first ones to steal it. I mean, the Spanish and the British stole it before we did.
5: I like that angle, too, because when they say Texas is stolen from Mexico, it was only part of Mexico for 16 years.
8: Yeah.
5: Whoop-dee-doo.
8: Yeah. Yeah. And who conquered Mexico? The Spanish.
5: Yeah, well, first, before that. Yeah,
8: yeah, yeah. So, like, it's silly.
5: Absolutely.
8: That's entertaining.
5: Well, it's this new thing that we didn't have this 10, 20 years ago. The closest thing we had was Little Feather. Who was that came out from Marlon Brando's Academy
8: Award? Oh, yeah. We didn't accept the award.
5: It's the fake Indian.
8: Yeah.
5: And then, like, when I was a kid, we had the Litter Indian.
8: Yeah, the Tear.
5: Yeah.
8: The Tear.
5: Yeah, that's like an Italian from Louisiana. He's not even an Indian. You know that? His name's like Antonio Scalisi or something like that.
8: We just have to victimize people constantly, all day, every day, because of the white oppressor.
5: Well, how do you turn the greatest, most successful, most accomplished, most prosperous country in the world and turn it into a bad thing?
8: By the way,
5: it's all stolen.
8: And this is the most important part, the most egalitarian.
5: Right.
8: I love when people want to criticize the United States where we've had a black president, we will have a female president. It's inevitable. I think it'll be a Republican. But, like, there is no other country on earth where you can come from absolutely nothing, like we were having that conversation mm-hmm. with Laura Logan about Bruno Mars, and it just achieve anything, really.
5: Well, and that's not like the exception, that's the norm. When you look at like the 10 richest or the 20 richest people in America, all of them except for like the Walton kids are self-made.
8: Yeah.
5: Or I think most of them.
8: And some of them are immigrants, like Elon.
5: Elon! Yeah. The Google founders.
8: Right.
5: Warren Buffett wasn't born rich. Peter Thiel wasn't born rich. Larry Ellison wasn't born rich.
8: Yeah, some would say Obama wasn't even born here. I don't know if that's still a thing. But
5: oh, is that too soon, y'all? All right, Chris Putnam, we're going to review some of Trump's highlights from his keynote address last night as we're gearing up for the beginning of day two of the Republican midterm convention. The ceremonies begin at 3. If you're going to come out here this afternoon, please come by and say hi if you want to share your thoughts on what you're seeing. 800-288-9227. I would really like to hear how this is playing for people who are watching at home, because I'm very inside baseball here, and I might be missing out. And I want to hear your perspective as well. 800-288-9227. Donald Trump highlights next. I'm James Parker. It's News Talk 820, 93.3 FM, WBAP.
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1: On the ones.
3: Northbound 75, just after Plano Parkway in Plano, an accident has only the right lane getting by. 45-minute backup now to Campbell Road. Heading through Euless, westbound Highway 183, just before Euless, Maine. A wreck, the two left lanes are blocked. Traffic is backed up just before Highway 360. It's about a 5-minute delay. And still have road construction up in Fort Worth, westbound I-30 near Las Vegas Trail. The left lane is closed. With WBAP First Traffic and Weather on the Ones, I'm Dave Allen.
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2: Your forecast from the WBAP On Time Experts 24/7 Weather Center. Today, mostly sunny and hot with a high near 100. Heat index about 104. Tonight, partly cloudy with widely scattered showers and thunderstorms, low around 79. And then tomorrow, mostly sunny with scattered showers and thunderstorms, high near 99. That heat index about 106. It's 97 degrees in Dallas and 98 in Fort Worth. 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After touring the National Medal of Honor Museum in Arlington today, President Trump addressed museum attendees and reporters to honor the nation's highest military award.

0: gasoline prices were a factor. Core PPI was up 0.2%, excluding food and energy. For the year ending in August, the PPI rose 5.4%. Core PPI rose 4.7% for the year. Ginny Koselda, Fox News.
1: Checking Wall Street's latest, the Dow is down 400 points to 51,981. NASDAQ off by 172 to 26,081. S&P 500 in the red by 47 to 7,589. 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
3: The first NFL game in Australia goes down tonight. The Rams and Niners playing in Melbourne. It's a 15-hour time difference, so kickoff scheduled for 7:35 Central Time. That'll be 10:35 a.m. kick in Melbourne. Netflix the broadcast. And Stetson University takes the mound this afternoon as the Rangers battle the Mariners. It's Jacob deGrom versus Logan Gilbert, the third time the former Hatters have squared off this season. deGrom did not get a decision last time out against the Rays. They will get underway at 3:10. For WBAP, I'm Kevin Landrum.
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6: Well, all right, the party is underway for day two of the Republican Midterm Convention, something we have never seen before. I'm James Parker with you until 5 o'clock, and then I'm going to continue with Matt Locke until midnight. So for all the coverage, keep it right here, because we are in the building, baby. We are in a rotunda. We are in the concourse. We have all kinds of people stopping by and say hi. And before they kick off the festivities today at 3 o'clock, myself and my buddy Chris Putnam here from Dallas Express are going to review a couple of highlights from yesterday, starting off with Trump. Now, listen, stick with me here. This is almost a three-minute soundbite, and I do not like to play soundbites that are this long, but this is the whole thing in context where Trump addresses James Tallarico.
7: Remember Mad Magazine? He looks to me just like, even Texas, 2024, when we won a landslide election. And here in Texas, Democrats have nominated James Tallarico for the Senate. And he is a weird-looking dude. I mean, I don't like talking about looks. But there's something missing there. Remember Mad Magazine? He looks to me just like Alfred E. Newman, right? Oh, he does. Alfred E. Newman. Texas is not heavy into the world of Alfred E. He's Alfred E. Newman. And he's a bad one. He's bad. Tallarico authored a plan to annihilate Texas oil and gas. That's good. I'm working my ass off to get you oil and gas, and I got a guy that wants to end it. Would Texas be willing to end all oil and gas drilling?
8: No! No way!
7: Now watch Texas file for the equivalent of Chapter 11. You know what? Chapter 17, if a state goes bankrupt, because that's what would happen. This guy would be a disaster. And he stated that he wants to totally dismantle capitalism. Dismantle. Quote, capitalism. He described himself as a person who hates Christianity, says that God is transgender. He called the American flag a complicated symbol of hate, claimed that the Ten Commandments are a form of fascism, and when he was asked what he loved most in the world, he said, I love transgender children, which, you know. He was also somebody that hated eating meat. But he ran a campaign to beat meat. He called it beat meat. I don't know what the hell he meant by that. These people are going to tell me, what the hell is he? Wants to beat meat?

0: But it was bad for his image, so he started eating meat. And he recently... It's getting worse. I'm getting myself in trouble. It's getting worse. But he was recently seen having a barbecue and eating a lot of meat. But that's what happened. He ate it, and then he was seen running backstage to a room and throwing up all over the place. He doesn't like meat. He also loved wearing masks, and he was seen wearing a mask just a short number of months ago. Any guy in Texas that's wearing a mask a few months ago, this is not going to be your senator. It's not going to work out. Not going to work out.
1: All right, so that was the full part of the speech last night in context where Donald Trump addressed James Tallarico. Now, on one hand, those sound like superficial complaints, but, you know, there's actually something deeper. If, you know, you're a vegan, you're a non-meat eater, you're probably more likely to believe in climate change, which means you're more likely to agree in, or disagree with the oil and gas industry, and you're pushing solar and wind, and, you know, you're one of these environmental people. So it sounds kind of like a shallow criticism, but it's actually underlying, you know, a whole set of political beliefs that are usually associated with that, almost exclusively associated with that, I should say, and the mass criticism. That lets you know that this isn't just a guy that was duped in 2020 by the COVID virus. This was guys an active participant in the sort of fascist mandates that came with it.
2: Yeah, I mean, this is probably the first time most Americans, you know, normal Americans have heard some of this messaging. And of course, like the president said, these are statements that have come straight out of his own mouth. You know, part of the challenge the Paxton campaign has had is that they have not, you know, been well financed enough, at least early in the campaign, in order to do that messaging. I think you're going to see a big change there because money's coming in from Trump. I hear Elon's coming in with some money. Yeah, and you know what they're obviously trying to reinforce is, I mean, this is a guy who on every account, it is not reflective of Texas values. You know, all those things. You know, we eat meat, we eat animals,
1: we like oil,
2: yeah, we like oil. Yeah, and so he went. I'll say this: he went for it pretty good. He went for it pretty good.
1: So what are they doing? Putting Tallarico over Jasmine Crockett, and I mean the capital D, capital P Democrat Party, because who does this appeal to?
2: Look, their calculation now, and we saw this in Virginia, if you'll recall, they're back to liking white guys, and they package them up, these radicals, they package them up and make them appear as moderates. And of course, they've packaged Tallarico as this clean-cut, you know, religious guy.
1: Christian guy. Yeah.
2: Yeah. And the question is, like, it worked in Virginia, and then of course, you know, a lot of those voters are like, wait a minute, what did we vote for here?
1: Are we talking about Spanberger or something? What are you talking about?
2: Yeah, when they had, like, the lieutenant governor's race, and they flipped the house there, the state house there, and then they came, these same electeds who they packaged up as more moderate came out as seriously radical, and, you know, they're like, oh, my gosh, what did we do here? And so it's the same tactic. And so the question is it going to work? I call him Woke Opie, by the way. I mean, this...
1: Hey, you stole that from me.
2: Oh, well, I think that the guy is seriously the most woke human being I've ever seen or listened to. It's insane if you actually spend time listening to the stuff that comes straight out of his own mouth. And with respect to Jasmine, I think they miscalculated. Like, you know, remember...
1: She had a better chance of winning than Tallarico.
2: And remember, like, they got him over the line with that stunt that they pulled with Colbert that was a lie that they blamed Trump for, Trump's FCC for, you know, the equal time thing. It was nonsense. It was calculated. And so it's no wonder that he has a problem with black voters.
1: Were you looking at my notes? Because he did it with Jimmy Kimmel. Did you hear about that?
2: Yeah.
1: That's coming up in the next hour, people. Don't get ahead of me.
2: Yeah. So the one thing that the legacy media is not talking about is, again, the Democrats have to expand their base. The Republicans have to get all these people out to vote. They have to expand their base. They have a real problem with black voters who they have to have. It's because of the way that they treated Jasmine. And look, this is the truth, and it's a real electoral issue. Blacks statistically don't vote for gays, and they think he's gay and he's lying about it. So it's not about him being gay or whether it's an authenticity problem. They're just not buying it.
1: All right, that's Chris Putnam from Dallas Express. Coming up next, you're going to hear the finale from Trump's speech, and you'll get our reaction to that as well. 800-288-9227, 800-288-9227. And then after we wrap up the Trump highlights, I'm going to give you a little bit more on the rundown because this party's getting started at 3. I'm James Parker. 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
14: Accident working in Plano, northbound 75, just after Plano Parkway. It's blocking the HOV and the three left lanes. Traffic remains backed up just before Campbell Road. It's going to be about a 35-40 minute delay. In Euless, westbound Highway 183 before Euless Main, an accident. Two left lanes are blocked. About a 5 minute delay from Highway 360. And now in Wilmer, northbound I-45, just after Beltline Road, watch for a stalled vehicle. The left lane is blocked. With WBAP First Traffic, I'm Dave Allen.
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1: All right, we are at the Cool Kids Party. It's the 2026 midterm convention for the Republicans here in the American Airlines Center. I guess that's kind of redundant. The only midterm convention is for the Republicans. Democrats aren't doing one. Republicans have never done one until this year. And look, this is a very upbeat situation here. I was looking, and I love seeing how this is portrayed by people who are ideologically opposed to what's being said around here. And so CNN and MSNBC are talking about how this is just an atrocious hate fest where a bunch of bloodthirsty, foaming at the mouth, rabid, psycho, racist, white supremacist, probably Klansmen are rallying about hating people for any reason, race, religion, orientation, whatever. And if you're here, that's not the feeling at all. In fact, this is positive. People are smiling. People are in a good mood. Like the way it's being portrayed on CNN and MSNBC, they use the word panicked a lot. They are panicking. They are nervous. They are worried that they're going to lose Texas. These people don't look worried. They don't look panicked. Everybody's having a good time. Look, I got a thumbs up right there. This guy's waving. There's people over here. That dude's crushing a pretzel. He's got some nachos. There's like a little 8-year-old kid in a Trump hat with his dad. So, and look, I think nothing expresses the sentiment better than about the last minute and a half of Trump's speech. Does this sound panicked? Does this sound hateful? Does this sound mean and oppressive? Or does this sound hopeful? Does this sound like, you know, we love this country, we're proud of this country, of course we have some flaws, and all we want to do is make it better? But does this sound hateful to you?
0: We will raise high the torch of liberty that was handed to us and march forward into a future of hope, pride, opportunity, and freedom. On November 3rd, vote Republican for House and Senate, and with God's help, we will lead this nation to heights of glory and achievement never seen before, even by our country at its best. Because together we will make America powerful again. We will make America wealthy again. We will make America healthy again. We will make America strong again. We will make America proud again. We will make America safe again. And we will make America great again. Thank you very much, Texas. We love you all. God bless you. God bless you all. Thank you.
1: All right, so now that's what's being called hateful. That's what's being called just a rabid hate fest. Does that sound hateful at all? Does that sound nervous? Does that sound panicked? Does that sound worried or concerned, or they're freaking out because it's going to flip blue? No, this is very upbeat. A very upbeat group of people here. And yesterday, a lot of people had reasons to fuss. It was really hot outside. The lines were long. Getting through security took forever. there's car checkpoints where you're sitting there for 45 minutes in your car, not moving. I had to take a shuttle bus with a bunch of media people. I had to do it again today to go seriously about 0.09 miles. Like, it wasn't even a tenth of a mile. It's where I normally park and then walk across the street to come into the studios. Just happens to be between where they had put up one of these temporary fences and a car checkpoint. So I had to go walk away from the American Airlines Center, go wait in a parking lot to get on the media shuttle bus in the heat again, and then be driven across the street where I am wanded and patted down by Secret Service. They go through your bags and all that good stuff. Even with all that, people were in a good mood. You had all kinds of excuses. You know what you hadn't seen here? Nobody's fighting. There haven't been any fights. There haven't been any fussing. There's no crying. No one's griping over who's in whose seat, or you smudged my shoe, or you spilled your drink on me, or anything like that. This is, I mean, it's not like a family reunion where we're all running around hugging. But I imagine, you know, at the Democrat conventions as well, they probably have like a sense of kinship where, you know, all these people don't look the same as me. They're not my same age. They don't have the same geography as me. They come from all over. But at least we're all on the same page. At least we're all on the same team. But you know who's worried? You know who's apprehensive? You know who's scared of the world? People wearing masks right now. You know who else is worried and scared of the world? People that think this is a racist country, that it's not safe for people of color because there's rabid, white, violent people lurking in the shadows around every corner. Those are the nervous people of the world. If you adopt our worldview, does it sound nervous? Then, yeah, there's some racists out there, but generally speaking, 99% of us don't even have it on our mind most days. We don't wake up going, oh my God, how can I oppress people who are different color? Like, this is not a worldview we hold. So which one is more concerned? Which one is more apprehensive? Which one has more higher anxiety? The people that think women and LGBT or whatever are being oppressed every day just for sport? I feel like there's a lot of projection going on with a lot of the media that's covering this right now. So the contrast that we're also looking at here, I wish we did have a Democrat midterm convention, because I want to see what they do. I want to see if they're wearing masks. We're going to get to find out in a couple years when they have their regular convention, but do you think they're going to be wearing masks? You know, we had the Democrat Socialist Convention last week in Chicago. They were wearing masks. They had a mask mandate. You understand how crazy that is? Like, not only are we so worried about breathing air just unfiltered that we want to wear a mask, we're going to force everyone else around us to wear it. Here, nobody is forcing anybody to wear a mask or anything. Nobody thinks it would be appropriate to force everyone else to wear a mask just because I'm worried about breathing unfiltered air. It's just kind of the opposite of what you're seeing on CNN and MSNBC. And I had to check just to share it with you. But coming up next, the festivities will be kicking off. I'm going to go into a little more detail about the two biggest races that are on everybody's mind in this building. Number one, Tyler Rico versus Paxton. We have some new unearthed audio from James Tyler Rico to go right alongside some new audio from interviews he did this week, saying the exact opposite. And also Gina Hinojosa says, Texas, you know what we really need here? We really need an income tax. Yeah, that ought to win. 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
2: On the ones.
4: Westbound I-30 near Las Vegas Trail in Fort Worth. Road construction still up in the left lane. Traffic a little sluggish from Cherry Lane. That wreck in Euless on westbound 183 just before Euless Main has just been cleared. Still seeing about a 10-minute backup to Amon Carter Boulevard. Also very slow traffic through Richardson heading into Plano. Northbound 75 from Campbell Road through the Bush Turnpike. That accident just after Plano Parkway is now gone. With WBAP First Traffic and Weather on the ones, I'm Dave Allen.
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7: Plenty hot this week with a few scattered storms at times. Lots of sunshine the rest of the day. 101 the high. Heat index levels could approach 105. Tonight, a few widely scattered storms, your low 79, and some scattered storms Friday, otherwise hot and humid, highs around 100. Heat index levels could approach 106 here in the Metroplex. 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For WBAP News, I'm meteorologist Mark Thibodeau at the Weather Channel.
3: It's 98 degrees in Dallas and 99 in Fort Worth. 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After touring the National Medal of Honor Museum in Arlington, President Trump highlighted the significance of the Herschel Woody Williams National Medal of Honor Monument Location Act and what this new legislation does.
8: Authorizing the National Medal of Honor Museum Foundation to establish a brand new monument in Washington, D.C.
3: The president will move to the American Airlines Center in Dallas for day two of the RNC midterm convention. Republicans continue to rally in Dallas, while Democrats are using the opportunity to take their message to center stage. WBAP's Clayton Neville has details.
9: The two-day Republican midterm convention at the American Airlines Center in Dallas is being deemed Trump-a-palooza by some, as the GOP looks to boost momentum ahead of the midterms. Democrats believe Republicans are working to hold off a potential surge of Democrats at the polls in November.
10: Their policies aren't popular, and they see the tides are changing.
9: Vicki Goodwin's the Democratic candidate for Texas Lieutenant Governor and says the convention's being held
10: because they know that their policies aren't popular.
9: On day one of the two-day event in Dallas, attendees were shuttled to the arena and heard from a slew of Republican leaders and candidates.
3: Vice President J.D. Vance will speak tonight, followed by more remarks from President Trump. The city of Grapevine is hosting the 25th anniversary remembrance ceremony for victims of the September 11th attacks. March 4:55 will follow the tribute, and spectators are invited. Fire Chief Daryl Brown shares more.
11: 455, that's a lot of first responders. We talk often about the 343 firefighters, and those are very near and dear to my heart especially. But there were also 70 law enforcement officers, 33 flight crew members, and 9 EMS workers that perished that day. And we want to make sure and honor all of them.
3: The event is tomorrow at Grapevine's 9/11 Flight Crew Memorial, beginning at 7:30 a.m. Your money news brought to you by NetWorthRadio.com. Wholesale inflation picked up last month after cooling earlier this summer. The Labor Department's Producer Price Index rose 5.4% in August, up from 4.7% in July. Closing numbers at the stock market. The Dow finished down 316 to 52,064. NASDAQ off by 172 to 26,082. And the S&P 500 in the red also down 45 to 7,592. Stay connected, DFW, for the latest on the RNC Midterm Convention. I'm Mike Traina. 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
13: Well, hey there, fellow Texans. We're back live from the American Airlines Center. I'm going to get you all caught up on what's happening today. So, we're in the building. Let's get out of the building real quick. Go downtown, and not within the perimeter for sure, not even close to the perimeter. But in downtown Dallas, just a few blocks from where we're at now. What is this, over by the Perot Museum? Is that what this is? Yeah, that's what that looks like. So, it's a few blocks from us. The communists, because they don't like what's going on here. When I say communists, it really is Communist Party USA. They're leading a protest right now, and they're shutting down. They have crowds of people in the streets that are shutting down the streets, disrupting traffic, and they don't have a permit. Carlos Tercios, regular on the show from the Dallas Express, went down and took some video of it real quick. Yeah, Garrett, that's Spanish for... I would like a burrito supreme, please. I think that's what that is. Also, what else is happening outside the building now? Well, President Trump gave the keynote last night. Tonight, it's going to be J.D. Vance giving the keynote. And then, according to my program guide here, Donald Trump's going to get back on the stage when J.D. Vance is done to make a special announcement. Well, what's he doing in the meantime? He's in Arlington. He went over there to the National Medal of Honor Museum. Just recently opened up an amazing facility. Kind of, it feels like hallowed ground, even though it's new. But he just signed an executive order designating the museum as a national monument. So guess what? Today, Arlington just gained a national monument. Congratulations to the DFW Metroplex for the honor. And then Trump gave, it's a quick speech here. I'm not going to play the whole thing. It's about 20 minutes, though. Let me just play the beginning here. Because, again, this is being painted as nervous and panicky and hateful and whatever. Just, does this sound nervous and hateful and panicky, or does this sound upbeat, joyous, hopeful, grateful?
8: But I'm thrilled to be here at the National Medal of Honor Museum. It's got a great reputation already all over the world, but it's very special for all of us, but it's very special for me to be here. It's an American treasure devoted to the best and bravest warriors of our country. And frankly, it's really the best they've ever produced. The 3,536 recipients of the Congressional Medal of Honor, and as you probably heard, we have a few more coming your way. Very brave people. Since opening last year, this museum has already welcomed over 100,000 visitors. I want to thank the chair of the National Medal of Honor Museum Foundation, and she's a respected woman all over. She's got great genetics, I have to tell you, great genetics, got great blood. I'm a big blood person. I believe in blood. You don't get better than those two.
13: Yeah. Oh, don't wait. Don't say that. People are going to aggressively misinterpret that again. There he goes. With the pure bloods. That's what literally Hitler said. So that's what's going on here. So look, he's making the best of his time while he's down here. He wasn't just going to sit in his hotel room and play Fortnite all day. He went out to the Arlington. I wonder where he stays. Like, if you're the president, where'd you stay last night? Because he's in Arlington right now at the Medal of Honor Museum. He's coming back here tonight. I mean, is he staying at, like, the Hilton? Is he staying at the Adolphus? The Statler? Where are we staying here? Is he staying at the sketchy Best Western on the bad side of town, right? Got to step over the needles on your way to the empty pool. Like, where do you just stay on the airplane? Do you just go back to Air Force One? It's like, hey, at least I got my own toilet here. I got my own stuff. We don't have the answer to that question, and they're not going to tell us for security reasons. They're not going to be like, oh, yeah, tonight you can find them at this address, and certainly don't be scoping through this north window. You know, they're not going to tell you, so we just, I guess we have to guess. Or does someone know? Can they tell me previously if you were on, like, a security detail and you were working with the Dallas police or Arlington or whatever and you knew where the president was staying? Where do they stay? Because if you're the president, you could just get on a helicopter and, like, pick out a building. I'm going to land on top of that one. That's where I'm staying. And they would make room for you. They'd be like, hey, you need a toothbrush, Mr. President? That would be the ultimate in security, too. No one could ever make an assassination plot because you don't even know where you're going. So Trump is still in Arlington, which, if you're putting two and two together, if you're between the American Airlines Center and Arlington, you're about to get your traffic disrupted, because as soon as he leaves that, they're going to clear the whole thing. Have you seen what they do? Because now we have the overhead shots when the motorcade is coming through a big town, and they get on the freeway, and there's like a phalanx of cars, and they're switching spots. Like, they're in a formation, but they keep switching which one's in the middle, and it's almost like this little shell game to where, I don't know, I just... Look, I don't want to go too dark here, but the technology, is it going faster than our ability to protect the president? No. But they're going to try. And so I think, I don't know. Are you kind of surprised Iran hasn't tried to pop him yet? Because you keep hearing that there's plots and, you know, he's got to take a different plane, or he's cutting his trip short, or there was a warning about this. Because here's what's really got me thinking about it, is that I interviewed Scott Bessent a couple days ago, and when he came in to our dinky little WBAP studios at the American Airlines Center, not that it's not an opulent, cool place to work, it's just compared to the president, or, you know, he usually works at the White House. He comes up. How many Secret Service did he have with him? Like seven? I think it was like six Secret Service people, and like his assistant, like his scheduler, was with him. So I was like, you got to walk around with a phalanx of six guys, and they all look like the agents from The Matrix. You know, they've got the suit, they've got the sunglasses on, there's a gun that's holstered on their hip, they've got the earpieces in. And I even, like, commented, because, you know, I had to meet him in the conference room, and I go in, I was like, no kidding, Scott Bessent's going to be on my show. And then there's all these people, and, you know, you kind of have to walk through them, like, excuse me, agents, Agent Smith, whatever. And then I asked him, is it like this everywhere you go? He goes, yeah, pretty much whenever I leave town, I got to walk around like this. I go, doesn't that kind of stink? He goes, it's better than what the Iranians have planned for me. And I was like, oh, you know what? It's perspective I take for granted. No one's trying to assassinate me. The worst I get is some hateful emails and maybe some people try and get me fired, but I'm not important enough to be assassinated. So that is the update on what's going on outside of the building here in town. Robert Jeffries, the pastor of First Baptist Church of Dallas, is going up to the stage right now to give the opening prayer. And coming up next, the latest that's happening outside of the building, but on the social media circuits. Another unearthed James Tallarico soundbite, compared to a recent interview with James Tallarico this week. And you'll hear both of them coming up next on The James Show. We're live from the American Airlines Center at the Republican Midterm Convention on News Talk 820 and 93.3 FM WBAP. I'm going through the big day and don't mean down. It's just Fort
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1: Southbound 75, just before Parker Road in Plano, an accident. This is blocking the HOV and the left lane. It's about a five-minute backup to Legacy. On the Dallas North Tollway, southbound at Lover's Lane, watch for police cleaning up a wreck. The right lane remains blocked. Also about a five-minute delay from Northwest Highway. Crews still working, moving into Rockwall, eastbound I-30 at Horizon Road. They've got the right lane closed. 15-minute delay across the Lake Ray Hubbard Bridge over to Bass Pro Drive. With WBAP First Traffic, I'm Dave Allen.
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5: 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I'm your host, James Parker. On stage right now, Robert Jeffress from First Baptist Church of Dallas. And he's not just giving the opening prayer. He is giving a speech. And it's going on. They gave him a good 10 minutes so far. I might have to dip into that and check out what we're missing here. But the hottest race, and some people are theorizing that's what this whole party is about, is Ken Paxton versus James Tallarico. Now, James Tallarico has said some things in the past that do not resonate well with the median Texan voter. Now, it is his job as the guy who is trying to win them over to convince them that either he has changed his mind and doesn't believe that anymore, or he never believed it in the first place, or whatever he's got to say to get these people to vote for him. Now, Ken Paxton hasn't been spending any money on the general election. Since the primary runoff is over, Ken Paxton's been, or his campaign's been flat broke. And we just started seeing some money being spent on his behalf last week. The commercials are running just for a few days. There's been the first round of polling since the advertising started, and they're already reporting a small bump. So, the ad spend, the more the people that see this message, more people who see who this guy is, that seems to be a working strategy here, which means he won't have to spend a whole lot of money to win this race, but he is going to have to spend some. Now, the latest, there's a couple of Tallarico sound bites that popped up that are being contrasted with what he's saying this week. Now, to his credit, James Tallarico has been doing interviews with people that wouldn't be considered friendly fire. He went to Newsmax. He's been on Fox News. He's making some rounds. And they're asking him tough questions, and he's giving answers. And then people are going through and digging through his history and finding that doesn't match what he used to say. Here's what he used to say when the subject of trans kids, trans surgery for minors, trans care for minors, you know, they just call it gender-affirming health care or whatever the terminology is for it. This is what he used to say.
6: Speaking of...
5: Oh, wait. This is the new one. This is what he used to say.
7: You saw it in the anti-LGBTQ legislation, including the bill that would have denied gender-affirming health care to trans children. And then, of course, famously, infamously, we saw it last session with the most extreme abortion ban in the country. All these ideologies stem from this Christo-fascism movement.
5: Okay, so wanting to block minor children from, air quotes, gender-affirming care is Christo-fascism. It's mean, it's hateful, it's bad. He did not support it. He worked to stop it. What does he say this week when he goes on with, was that Shannon Bream on Fox News? This doesn't sound like the same guy.
6: Speaking of gender, would you vote in favor of a national ban for transgender surgeries when it comes to minors?
8: Absolutely. And in fact, in the legislature, I voted for an amendment that would have restricted
0: the bill in question to a ban on surgeries for minors.
6: In 2023, you voted against SB 14. That was the Texas law banning transgender surgeries for minors and puberty blockers. How come you voted against that?
0: Because the bill was overly broad. And in fact, if you go back and check, I voted for a major amendment to limit the bill to banning surgeries for minors. So I've been consistent on this issue.
6: And what about biological men competing in women's sports? That's a big deal here in Texas.
0: That's right. And I oppose trans athletes playing in girls' sports. It endangers safety or fairness.
8: Oh, really? That's not what he used to say.
7: And I hope we all recognize that trans girls are girls. And so because we have to have this, you know, what I see as a silly debate, if we need to make distinctions, you know, you said biological or trans can be, you know, a crude shorthand if we need it. But I do want to make sure we're all understanding, and hopefully we can all agree that trans girls are girls.
8: And then let's go to one of the most famous sound bites, and we've been holding on to this one since March of this year. Of course, this is from years past.
9: Something that you love that's not family or friends.
7: I love, and I'm just saying this because it's on my mind, the trans children who showed up yesterday at the state capitol to advocate for their humanity. They shouldn't have to, but it was an inspiration to watch.
8: Yeah, it was inspirational. He supports them, and he loves them. That was his favorite thing. The people that were supporting and actively rallying for the things that he now says he doesn't support. So which is it? He's just saying whatever he has to say to get elected. And can people see through that? Man, we're about to find out. We're about to find out so hard. Another one that popped up. I swear, if they're doing this on purpose, they're doing a really good job of it. The Ken Paxton social media team. I feel like when they knew that Tallarico was going to win after they, you know, screwed Jasmine Crockett out of the nomination, I think they went back. They got a whole roster. They got a whole inventory of wacky woke things that woke Opie has said in the past, and now they're just dripping them out. And it wouldn't have been effective if back in March they had just dumped them all out on social media. And if I was going to try and make something go viral now, and it was something I dumped out in March, it's less likely to happen. Or it could be dismissed. Yeah, we already knew about that. But here's another one, talking about banning guns.
10: In 2020, on video, you said there should be an assault weapons ban, large magazine ban, and that God requires us to do more than our thoughts and prayers.
11: Yes.
10: If there was an assault weapons ban or a large capacity magazine ban in the Senate, would you vote for it?
11: Depending on the details of the legislation, yes. And I think
10: so. The assault weapons ban is still on the table.
11: Absolutely.
8: All right, so the anti-gun, anti-meat, anti-big truck, pro-trans, Christian-hating Democrat candidate. Is he really going to win in November? Are we really worried about this guy? 800-288-9227. 800-288-9227. Coming up next, they're going to do the same scam that they did to Jasmine Crockett, except instead of Stephen Colbert, it's Jimmy Kimmel. You'll hear that next on The James Show as we're live from the American Airlines Center for the Republican Midterm Convention on News Talk 820 and 93.3 FM, WBAP. Hey there, sports fans. James Parker here for the Prize Picks app. Now that the season is underway, we had the first game last night. So from here on out till the end of football season, you can add a little bit of spice to the sports that you're already watching by roping in Prize Picks. And it doesn't have to be the pros. 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
1: On the ones.
3: Northbound I-35 at North Loop 288 in Denton, an accident in the right lane, just the left lane's getting by. 20-minute backup to the 35 east-west split. On southbound 75 before Parker Road in Plano, got a wreck blocking the HOV and the left lane. Traffic is now jammed from Ridgemont Drive. And on the Dallas North Tollway southbound at Lover's Lane, an accident. The right lane is blocked. About a 5 to 7 minute backup now to Walnut Hill. With WBAP First Traffic and Weather on the ones, I'm Dave Allen.
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2: Your forecast from the WBAP On Time Experts 24/7 Weather Center. Today, mostly sunny and hot. High near 100. Heat index about 104. Tonight, partly cloudy with widely

0: June. The Mavs plan on moving into the new arena by 2031. 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Sales of previously occupied U.S. homes declined in August to their slowest annual pace in more than a year. The National Association of Realtors said today that existing home sales fell 2% last month from July to a seasonally adjusted annual rate of just under 4 million units. Sales also fell 1.2% compared with August of last year. The U.S. median sales price increased 1.6% to just over $429,000. Checking Wall Street's closing numbers, the Dow finished down 317 today to 52,064, NASDAQ down by 172 to 26,082, S&P 500 off by 45 to 7,592. Stay connected, DFW, for the latest on the RNC Midterm Convention. I'm Mike Traina.
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2: The first NFL game in Australia goes down tonight. The Rams and Niners playing in Melbourne. It's a 15-hour time difference, so kickoff scheduled for 7:35 Central Time. It'll be 10:35 a.m. kick in Melbourne. Netflix the broadcast. And Stetson University takes the mound this afternoon as the Rangers battle the Mariners. It's Jacob DeGrom versus Logan Gilbert, the third time the former Hatters have squared off this season. DeGrom did not get a decision last time out against the Rays. They will get underway at 3:10.
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11: Well, hey there, fellow Texans. We are back live from the American Airlines Center. I'm going to be with you until midnight. The official James Show, 2 to 5, then me and Matt Locker taking over until midnight. I'm being joined now with a host you've heard of before, Vincent Colonnese. He's on our sister station, KLIF 570 AM. And Vince, we've never seen a Republican midterm convention before without a loaded question. Your thoughts?
12: I love it. I love it. I mean, I think the whole point is to generate maximum energy. Only one party could even afford to put a convention together like this. You've seen the Democrats' books? They're broke. They couldn't even do this if they wanted to. Somebody was asking me, do you think next time the Democrats will do it? Yeah, I don't know. I don't think they can afford it. They can't get their act together. So no, I think this is great. You know, look, the big push here is you need to get the positive message told to the American people. You got to get it out there in every venue you possibly can. As soon as this was announced originally, James, I was like, what a perfect year. Because you've got the President of the United States as the Master of Ceremonies for America 250, taking people through an appreciation for the country, and then going into a midterm convention where, whether these Republican candidates are any good or not, he's going to drag them across the freaking finish line. So he's coming in to rescue a lot of these guys from themselves.
11: Well, you know what? I'm glad you brought up that little specific there, because I was going through the list on what's actually happening on stage today. And more so than yesterday, they're bringing up all kinds of candidates that you never heard of. Some guy who's like running for state rep, and some guy who's running for Congress in Missouri, and some guy who's running up in Illinois. And
12: yeah.
11: So he really is dragging some of these people across the finish line. But do you think it's reaching anybody that's outside of Team Red already? Because the theory is that you're not going to bring new voters,
12: good
11: but
12: point.
11: Maybe this will energize the people who are only casually involved.
12: You have to do that. That's the whole ballgame. The whole ballgame now, thanks to President Trump reinventing the electorate, is low-propensity voters are Republicans. That's the world we live in now. And so in order to get a big victory in the midterms, you've got to get people who don't show up to every election to show up to this one. President Trump succeeded in a big way in 2024 in doing that. He's got to do it again, and he's got this unique skill set to do that, basically to draw

0: normal people out of their busy lives and say, you got to do this one thing, get to the polls and keep the left away, and let's stay on the path to success here.
1: How different is it, because you are based in the Beltway, you are in D.C., whenever you get out of town and you get amongst the, you know, the common folks,
0: yes,
1: out there, I mean, how different is it? Because the little bit of time I've spent in D.C., it was all for media purposes, and I was under the impression everybody there was a Democrat.
0: Yeah, well, that's because everybody is a Democrat in D.C.
1: Wild.
0: The whole damn city. It's like, I think it was 98% or something in the last presidential cycle. You know, the reality is, to the extent that there are Republicans in D.C., they register as Democrats just so they can participate in the competitive elections.
1: Right, so they can have a voice.
0: Yeah, so they can speak in the primary, at least. Maybe we choose the slightly less crazy candidate and then hope for the best. That's the way it works. No question about it. Look, it's like, I don't spend a lot of time in the nation's capital, but we report on it a lot. I'm just outside it, and I'm obsessed with just getting these guys to do the bare minimum. You heard the president yesterday talk about the Save America Act?
1: Right.
0: Now, let me just tell you something about that moment. There's no way that was in the script. The Save America Act wasn't even a part of the teleprompter. It was just the president doing the weave, you know what I mean? Because if you're coming in there for a convention to rally support, you're doing it by telling them, here are my successes. You're not telling them about the works in progress. So Trump, in his own unique way, brings it up yesterday. Do you see the audience reaction to it? It was like the biggest thing of the whole night.
1: Well, it's an 80-20 issue nationally, but in this building, it's probably 99-1. Do you think anybody in this building doesn't want the SAVE Act?
0: No, of course. But the point is, compared to every other issue that was uttered from that stage yesterday, you bring the Save America Act up, you bring up election integrity, you bring up protecting the sovereignty of people's votes, they go ballistic for it. They love it because they want to see it done immediately. And so in that moment, the president is not only rallying the base because he's like, look, I'm on the side of sanity. He's also sending a warning shot to the rest of these Republicans, feckless people. Not all of them, but enough of them to make it frustrating.
1: You mean capital R Republicans?
0: Yeah. So here's how we should punish you. We should punish you by forcing you to stay in the majority. I'm going to punish you by making you have to do your job.
1: Sending Ken Paxton up there.
0: Yeah, send Ken Paxton up there. Somebody get some actual backup in there to get stuff like the Save America Act done and force these guys to do their jobs. Because plenty of them, here's the dirty secret, most people know it, is that they're comfortable being in the minority. There's like plenty of establishment figures who would be content with losing the midterms.
1: Oh, there's no pressure.
0: And still be called congressman, still be called senator. Yeah, sorry, you can't take this elevator. It's the members' elevator. And then up they go and away from the American people. So we're done with that crap. We're going to punish them by making them win.
1: All right, Vince Colonnais, J.D. Vance has the keynote address tonight.
0: Yep.
1: Donald Trump's going to come back out, make a special announcement. I have no idea what it is. Any baseless speculation on your part?
0: Well, I do have some intuited speculation, which I don't know about President Trump's announcement, although it could be the addition of the Obamacare rebates that he was talking about today. Obamacare apparently overcharged people by $500 million. And so he came out today and said, hey, we're giving people refunds.
1: $500 checks.
0: Which is great. People should get their own money back. But this tonight with JD, look, it's the 1 year anniversary. That's a weird word to use. The 1 year since Charlie Kirk was assassinated. JD Vance is very close to him tonight. Obviously, a feature of the vice president's remarks. Remember, also, the vice president is the head of the fraud task force. He's the guy who's in charge of an all-of-government approach to getting rid of fraudsters, getting Somali pirates out of Minnesota.
1: The Leering Center,
0: going after that. You think he's going to highlight that tonight? Yeah, big time. That's going to be a part of this speech tonight. So I think it'll be good. It'll be interesting to see him, especially in the context of, like, you know, what comes next, 2028, these types of things. And then President Trump to stick the landing. Not surprised.
1: We have a Leering Center issue here as well. It's probably not on the national radar as much as, you know, a Nick Shirley expose is. But in some of our northern suburbs, we've had about 300,000 Indian Muslims, and some of them are Hindu, move in the last 20 years.
0: Yes.
1: And so they've taken over a couple of cities up
0: yes,
1: there.
0: Yes, yes.
1: Okay, I don't know if you'll...
0: And create, like, Sharia zones.
1: Yes, we have Sharia court. We have two Sharia courts in the DFW area that are under investigation right now. They're making Sharia cities. They're naming all the little roads after Islamic conquerors and rubbing it right in your face.
0: Yes.
1: And
0: you're witnessing the Tower of Babel in your own community. And no, it's happening all across the country to varying extremes.
1: Right.
0: That's a perfect example of one. And it is why I think people are so insistent that we get the country back on track. Securing the border is step one. Deporting every single foreign national who is breaking our laws is obviously step two, ongoing as we speak. And just restoring America to Americans, you know? This is birthright citizenship. People should just come across our border, have a baby. A Chinese national pays to do that, right, has an American citizen. Nobody, you explain that detail, nobody thinks that's fair. Right, and that's not what they meant in the Constitution.
1: This is Vince Colonnais. You can hear him middays on our sister station, 570 AM KLIF. Of course, nationally, he's on all the things. What else you got going on I can plug for you?
0: Well, I'm going to be doing it from KLIF tomorrow. We're doing the show from there. I can't wait to do it. I've just been thrilled to be in Dallas all week. Producer Jim, my producer, is a Dallas man, and he's been taking me all around the city and showing me everything, and I've had a fantastic time.
1: Yeah.
0: A welcoming, awesome city.
1: All right. Well, it's an honor to have you back on the show, Vince Colonnais.
0: Thanks,
1: Thank you,
0: brother.
1: Sir.
0: Nice to see you here.
1: All right, coming up next, I'm going to dig into that Jimmy Kimmel, Stephen Colbert, James Tallarico trick, because it's the same scam they pulled against Jasmine Crockett earlier this year. I'm James Parker. 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
1: This accident working in Denton on northbound I-35 at North Loop 288. It's in the right lane, about a 20 to 25 minute backup to the 35 east-west merge. In Fort Worth, southbound I-35W, there's an accident on the ramp to westbound I-30. It's in the right lane. Traffic is backed up back to right around Northside Drive. Eastbound I-30 just before Oakland Boulevard, an accident. The right lane is blocked. Seeing about a 5 minute delay from Riverside Drive. With WBAP First Traffic, I'm Dave Allen.
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4: Don't talk to me. I'm so busy. No, I'm just kidding. I'm James Parker. We're live from the American Airlines Center. It's just fun because usually when we do these remotes, you know, for the James show, like when, if I go to the State Fair, there'll be a handful of people, like one out of 100 people, maybe one out of 1,000 will actually stop and be like, oh, WBAP, which one are you? You're James? Oh, that's awesome. Well, now it's a much better ratio. There's a lot more WBAP fans per capita in this building than the average James Show remote. So that's kind of cool. We are going to be with you as the James Show until 5, and then as James and Matt until midnight. And one of the topics that came up since we were doing this yesterday is I saw when I got home last night, Jimmy Kimmel is doing the same thing for James Tallarico that Stephen Colbert did back in February. Now, if you don't remember, let's jump in the DeLorean and we'll take the flux capacitor back all the way to February of 2026. Stephen Colbert interviewed James Tallarico. And then he didn't air it on his broadcast show, but he did put it online on YouTube and social media and clips and all the things. And the reason being is he wanted Tallarico to win, and the Democrats wanted Tallarico to win over Jasmine Crockett in the primaries. They did not want Jasmine Crockett to be the nominee, which is actually a credit to her. If the establishment doesn't like you, that's probably a good sign. So they had him on. They shared it in a way that they didn't have to give equal time to Jasmine Crockett, as has been the law since the 1930s. And then something dastardly happened. He came out and lied. He came out and said, well, the Trump FCC stopped us from playing it on the air because they're a bunch of fascists and they're scared of James Tallarico. We're scared of James Tallarico versus Jasmine Crockett? We don't care about that. So it was just a bald-faced lie. So instead of telling the truth, hey, we're doing this to screw over a Democrat, he invented the lie, oh, we're being forced to do this because Trump is a fascist. Complete lie.
5: So we obeyed our network and put the interview on YouTube, where it's gotten millions of views. And I can see why. Tallarico is an interesting guy. I don't know what, if he should be the senator, but it was a good discussion. I wish we could have put it on the show where no one would have watched it. But here's where I do want to tell the lawyers how to do their jobs. They know damn well that every word of my script last night was approved by CBS's lawyers, who, for the record, approve every script that goes on the air, whether it's about equal time or this image of frogs having sex. That's a true story, but for another time. Very specifically, and this is never, in fact, between the monologue I did last night and before I did the second act talking about this issue, I had to go backstage. I got called backstage to get more notes from these lawyers, something that had never, ever happened before. And they told us the language they wanted me to use to describe that equal time exception. And I used that language. So I don't know what this is about.
4: Well, I think you know what it's about. Now, Jimmy Kimmel's playing the same dumb game. I'm going to do an interview with Tallarico, and then I'm not going to play it on the air. Because if you played it on the air, he would be required by law, as has been the norm for 92 years. It's been federal law in the United States of America that he would at least have to offer equal time to Ken Paxton. Ken Paxton doesn't have to take it, but it's been longstanding. And there's all kinds of nuances to this that I had to learn, like, my first day in radio. And, like, if you are offering one candidate ad space at $100 a pop, you can't go to the next candidate and say, well, it's going to be $1,000 a pop. Like, there's a whole lot of nuance in there. But this is the most widely known, or one of the most widely known laws in broadcast history, specifically because we've been living under it our entire lives. So is Stephen Colbert. So is Jimmy Kimmel. They know the rules, which means they know their line when they say this. So this was Jimmy Kimmel last night.
0: A large number of Republican lawmakers are not coming to the convention due to scheduling conflicts and also not wanting to be anywhere near him right now. They're very nervous about the midterms, and rightly so. They're in serious danger of losing Bigley. They're in danger of losing a Senate seat in Texas, of all places, where James Tallarico is leading a piece of human silly putty named Ken Paxton there. Tomorrow night, I'll be interviewing James Tallarico tomorrow night under unusual circumstances. You know, for a lot of years, for the whole 20-plus year of our show, in fact, I've been interviewing Americans who are running for office with no problem at all, just like Letterman did, Leno did, Arsenio, et cetera, et cetera. I've interviewed a lot of political candidates, from Hillary Clinton to Ted Cruz to Donald Trump himself. I interviewed Donald Trump when he was running for president in 2015. And at that time, when he was the one sitting next to me, he seemed to have no problem with the idea of talk show hosts interviewing candidates. In fact, he was very eager to come back for another interview, which he did just before he became the nominee in 2016. But for some reason, and I can't seem to figure out what that reason is, something has changed. Now that he is president, his FCC has threatened me, threaten our show, threaten our network, ABC, our affiliates, our local stations, based on simple, traditional, editorial decisions, guest bookings, it would seem they don't like. And so out of consideration for our local stations, especially our ABC affiliates in Texas who would have to deal with this nonsense, my interview tomorrow with James Tallarico will not air on television. It will be posted on YouTube instead. It will not be on TV. So if you want to learn about a candidate for the Senate tomorrow, you will have to go to the Jimmy Kimmel Live YouTube channel where you will see it in its entirety. And thank goodness we have that, because in the America we live in right now, that is the best that we can do until November, of course. Make sure you're registered to vote, by the way. Because that's the most important thing you can.
4: All right. So that was Jimmy Kimmel last night. Let me tell you why that's all a lie. There's no way the FCC could have blocked that. There's a 0% chance the FCC blocked the airing of the Tallarico interview. You know how I know he's lying? The interview hasn't even happened yet. The FCC has no way of even knowing about this. What did y'all go tell? Give them your schedule in advance and you have to run it by? That's not how it works. We don't have to run anything by the FCC before we broadcast it in advance. His lawyers told him to do that or not do that. Maybe, but it wasn't the FCC. He's lying. I'll continue with the new Jimmy Kimmel scandal for James Tallarico next on The James Show. 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
2: On the ones.
4: Accident is still working in Denton on northbound I-35 at North Loop 288. It's now been moved onto the right shoulder. Still seeing about a 20-minute backup to the 35 east-west merge. In Dallas, southbound spur 408, just before I-20, there's an accident. This is in the two left lanes, so just the right lanes getting by. 10-minute backup to Keese Boulevard. And on the Dallas North Tollway, southbound at Lover's Lane, an accident has the right lane blocked. You're looking at a 30-minute backup to Royal Lane. With WBAP First Traffic and Weather on the Ones, I'm Dave Allen.
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3: Your forecast from the WBAP on-time experts 24/7 Weather Center. Looks like we have partly cloudy skies for tonight with widely scattered showers and thunderstorms, low around 79. Tomorrow, mostly sunny with scattered showers and thunderstorms, high near 99, heat index about 106. Tomorrow night, mostly cloudy, then gradually becoming clear with a low around 79. It's 98 degrees in Dallas and 98 in Fort Worth. News brought to you by Ben Abbott and Associates. Iran launching a new strike on an American base in Jordan while the Iran-backed Houthi terrorists are advancing on the coast of Yemen. Steve Harrigan with the latest in Tel Aviv.
7: The Houthis are on the move. It's a real danger of potentially opening up a second front. They've already taken the key port city on the Red Sea of Mocha, and they are moving towards an even more valuable prize, one of the key straits in the area, Bab el-Mandeb Strait, about 12% of the world's oil float through there. They've been attacking Saudi Arabia on a regular basis.
3: President Trump is also warning Iran about their construction surge near a suspected nuclear site. Bombardier is pushing back on President Trump's threat to shut the plane maker out of the U.S. market. Jeff Manasso has more details.
8: President Trump said on Truth Social this week that unless Bombardier moves production onto American soil, that there would be no more selling Bombardier jets in the U.S. Bombardier saying that while final assembly plants are in Canada, that the company employs over 3,000 people in the U.S. and spends more than $2.5 billion on American suppliers annually. Jeff Manasso, Fox News.
3: Texas lawmakers exploring the possibility of annexing eastern New Mexico County. Kristen Goodwin has more.
9: Lawmakers say they'll study the relevant provisions of the U.S., Texas, and New Mexico constitutions. Supporters say the move, which aims to include New Mexico's Lee and Roosevelt counties, comes after local officials in those jurisdictions initiated bills to remove themselves from New Mexico in protest of state policies. Democratic Governor of New Mexico Michelle Lujan Grisham's office has called the effort ridiculous and not a serious proposal. Kristen Goodwin, Fox News.
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10: The September smackdown continues. The NASDAQ down 1% on the day. S&P 500 down 0.2%. The Dow fell below 52,000 at the lows of the day. Heavy metal free fall today. Gold fell $63 per troy ounce, $43.35. Silver and copper both down 5%. West Texas Intermediate crude spiked $6 to $102 a barrel. Dallas-based chemical giant Celanese, the bright spot for Texas stocks, up 4% on the day. Spencer McGowan, News Talk 820 and 93.3 FM WBAP.
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12: All right, fellow Texans, we are back live at American Airlines Center for day two of the Republican Midterm Convention. Your Lieutenant Governor Dan Patrick's on the stage right now. A bunch of people waving cowboy hats back at him. The people that were on right before this, you know, this is something I think is a useful aspect of what we're dealing with here. There were freed American hostages that took turns getting to say a few words here. You haven't heard of any of these people. But what Donald Trump did here is he's brought back over 100 American hostages from captivity abroad. And it's not going to be mentioned in the news because it would make him look good. So in order for Trump to get around the media, he just brought them to you straight on stage. And like, I do this for a living. I haven't heard of these people. There was the family of a fallen American hostage from the October 7th attacks. It was an American Israeli who was taken hostage, tortured, and then found dead. His parents were just on stage, but Trump got his body back. There was another Israeli-American, or American-Israeli hostage that was freed from Hamas, actually still with us. Actually, I had heard his name, Eden Alexander. And then there was a couple guys that were freed from Venezuela. One of them was a former Navy SEAL freed from Venezuela. There was another guy, George Glesman, who was freed from Taliban captivity, who got to say a few words up on stage. And there was some guy named Renzo, who was freed from, he's a U.S. resident, freed from Venezuela. Another guy was freed from Russian detention. And it's just a reminder that you, even, person on Team Red, much less the rest of America, never hear those good stories because it doesn't fit the narrative. And what a shame that is. The other shame we have going on is the same trick where the Democrat Party screwed over their own candidate, Jasmine Crockett, in order to help Tallarico. They're giving Tallarico the same boost. Colbert had on Tallarico back in February, didn't play it on his on-air show so he wouldn't have to give equal time to Jasmine Crockett, and then turn around, lied, blamed the Trump FCC. Oh, they forced us to do it. We had it. It's totally not true. It's not even possible for them to somehow intuitively or maybe read people's minds and know in advance that, hey, coming up next week, you're going to interview Tallarico. And before you do that, I just want to let you know. No, that's not even possible. But that's the scenario they're trying to paint in your head. Look, this was the lie Colbert told February 16th of this year.
13: You know who is not one of my guests tonight? That's Texas State Representative James Tallarico. He was supposed to be here, but we were told in no uncertain terms by our network's lawyers, who called us directly, that we could not have him on the broadcast. Because my network clearly doesn't want us to talk about this, let's talk about this.
12: Yes, yeah, you're so brave standing up to the network. Yeah, the overwhelmingly left-wing network. You ever watch CBS News? You realize how left-wing that outfit is? So, yeah, they're really in the pocket for Trump. Notice he didn't say the FCC called him. Notice he didn't say a Trump official called him, or some bureaucrat, or an appointee, or a judge, or anyone in government called him. No, his own lawyers called him. So, there you go on that one. And even Jasmine Crockett agrees. She says she has inside sources. She's in D.C. She actually knows people and can ask around. She knows someone who works at the FCC who has inside info beyond what you and I know. And this is what she said.
14: We did receive information suggesting that the federal government did not shut down this segment, number one. That is my understanding, that the federal government didn't shut this down.
12: And how wild is it that I'm agreeing with Jasmine Crockett? No, the government didn't shut it down. I know how this works. We've been scheduling guests all day. Hey, Garrett, when we're scheduled, like Dean Cain's coming on later. Superman, did you have to run it by the FCC and make sure it's okay first? No? Oh, that's so weird. I thought, dude, you hear us just randomly grabbing people out of the hallway and sitting them down and having a chat with them. You don't have to run things by the FCC in advance. This is a bald-faced lie that's happening by Jimmy Kimmel. By the way, Jimmy Kimmel's show's going away, just like the Colbert show went away. And I don't want to start on that topic, but I really don't think that's his fault. I think they're we're just witnessing the slow decline of broadcast TV. And look, we're doing something similar over here in radio, but let's talk about that at another time. The scam worked in February. They got away with it. They're doing it again. It really is that simple. And again, Jasmine Crockett agrees. The Colbert-Tallarico stunt worked.
15: Late Show decided that this was the option, and I think that it was a good strategy. I mean, look at what happened when they tried to censor CECOT. We found out that you could get a lot more views, so I think it probably gave my opponent the boost he was looking for.
12: She's right. You know, sometimes she is actually right. Here is Z. Cohen Sanchez. This was an online influencer back in February. Now, the thing she's saying about the Colbert situation, now, this was an internecine Team Blue friendly fire incident, but it still applies every bit as much to what you just heard on a Jimmy Kimmel show last night.
16: I don't care if you're Democrat or Republican. This should piss you off. It wouldn't be Republicans unless there was a serious layer of hypocrisy here, which, of course, there always is. Which, don't you guys remember when you were so mad about Charlie Kirk? Because that was an attack on freedom of speech. And Charlie Kirk stood for freedom of speech. That's all he stood for. And yet, at the same time, you will stand 10 toes down for a president that is eroding our freedom of speech and the freedom of press in our Constitution. Anyway, we all know that this is happening because Trump is scared, because James Tallarico is very likely going to flip Texas blue for the first time in God knows how long.
12: Yeah, so there you go. Jasmine Crockett can be right, but this is exactly what's going on with the Jimmy Kimmel situation right now. The Jimmy Kimmel's pushing Tallarico across the line, giving him a free interview, not offering the same to Ken Paxton, and you know what? They're going to get away with it. It's going to work again. All right, coming up next on the James Show, you're going to hear from the other big race that's happening in Texas, Abbott versus Hinojosa. I'm James Parker. This is the James Show, live from the American Airlines Center on News Talk 820-93.3 FM, WBAP.
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0: Terms and conditions.
1: Southbound 75 Central Expressway, just after Northwest Highway at Carruth Haven, an accident in the two right lanes, about a 20-minute backup to Coit Road. That wreck on the Dallas North Tollway southbound at Lovers has been cleared. Still seeing about a 15-minute delay from Forest Lane. On southbound Spur 408, just before I-20, there's a wreck. It's in the two left lanes, just the right lanes getting by. 20-minute backup to Keast Boulevard. With WBAP First Traffic, I'm Dave Allen.
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9: Well, hey there, fellow Texans. Welcome back to the American Airlines Center. We're at the Republican Midterm Convention. I'm James Parker. This is the James Show, News Talk 820-93.3 FM, WBAP. When we're talking about the local races, the Texas races, the two big ones, the Senate and the governor. I'll give you an update on the governor's situation in just a second. But Pastor Robert Jeffress was on earlier, and since we were talking about Tallarico and the latest scam with Kimmel and Colbert and his latest comments about, I hate God and the AI ad. And Robert Jeffress, the pastor of First Baptist Church Dallas, addressed that a second ago. And there was only one part where he got really fired up. I was just watching it when it happened. And this was the part. Check this out.
10: James Tallarico believes that Jesus was little more than a wimpy woke rabbi who roamed the hillside saying sweet things to people. But in John 10, Jesus claimed to be God himself. James Tallarico believes that all religions are equally valid and are simply different truths or different paths up the same mountain of truth. But Jesus Christ disagrees with James Tallarico. In John 14:6, Jesus said, "I am the way, the truth, and the life. No man comes to the Father but by me." James Tallarico describes himself as, quote, a Christian who hates Christianity. And perhaps he was telling the truth about that. No, let's make no mistake about it. The beliefs of James Tallarico are certainly wrong, but they're more than wrong. The beliefs of James Tallarico are blasphemous. They are evil, and they are not beliefs that any true Christian could support ever. We must condemn the beliefs of James Tallarico. Do you remember?
9: All right, so that was Pastor Robert Jeffress, not even an hour ago, addressing this the big race that's really top on people's minds around here. And a lot of people feel that way. I've said it feels blasphemous, but it really means a little bit more coming from a pastor. The other big audio clip, this one's going to come from Gina Hinojosa. She is running in Texas as the Democrat candidate for governor against Greg Abbott. And I don't know, where is this coming from? You know what her big plan is if she wants to get elected? She's saying that people of Texas, we really need an income tax. And if that makes you, like, makes you want to just run through a brick wall like the Kool-Aid man, doesn't it? Does anybody out there going, you know what we need? We need more taxes. I'm just not taxed enough. Like, my property taxes aren't just kicking me in the Jimmy hard enough. You know, I've got sales taxes. I've got capital gains taxes. I've got surcharges. I've got car registration. I've got gas taxes. I just need one more. I need an income tax because that's what's winning in other states, really.
11: We rely so heavily in this state on property taxes, too heavily, in my opinion, because we don't have the third leg of that stool that's required to have a robust and strong and resilient economy, which would include income taxes. We don't have that in the state of Texas, so we rely so heavily on property taxes and sales tax because we're missing that third leg of that stool.
0: Shut up, Mom! Silence from you! Okay. You're cut off from talking!
9: Nobody wants an income tax in Texas. What are we even doing? Or actually, you know what? I shouldn't make that assumption. We're a state with 30 million people in it. If you want to add an income tax to the system we got going in Texas, please give me a call and explain. 800-288-9227. 800-288-9227. Are we even worried about Greg Abbott versus Hinojosa? Because the Tallarico-Paxton race is taking up so much oxygen in the room. Is it really that different of a race? We have a guy who is a conservative Republican, and I would say from what we've gleaned on their performance, that Abbott's probably a little more moderate than Ken Paxton. Why isn't this race talked about as much? I don't have an answer for that. That's sort of a rhetorical question. But on the campaign trail, the drip, drip, drip from Tallarico keeps coming out. We've got him now saying transing kids is good when he used to say, or transing kids is bad when he used to say transing kids is good. We now have him on the record saying he wants an assault gun ban. We now have him on the record, trans girls are girls. We have him on the record that Christianity is just equal to other religions in the pursuit of the truth. Christians must be open borders. Christians must agree with radical climate change. Oil and gas is not going to last. White people have blinders. ICE is racist. And this isn't all coming off the top of my head. I'm reading my Tallarico list of sound bites. But I think the one that really matters the most is the part about capitalism. Because, look, if you're an atheist or if you're any other religion, right, you could even be vocally anti-Christian, but you're a free market capitalist and you're going to govern the country the way the founders intended, which is a very libertarian, classically liberal approach to governance, you still might get my vote. But nobody, I don't care if you're a woke Opie, I don't care if you're a big, tall Marlboro man who drives a big truck and eats steak and loves football, but you're not for capitalism, I have a problem with that. I think this is the hinging soundbite.
12: The second question, communities of color receive the most harm from the impacts of climate change and yet receive the least government support to deal with it. Tell us about one of the committees you are on or hope to be on and the most important actions that committee could take to fight for climate justice and mitigate the impacts of climate change for all Texans.
13: Yeah, and I am so thankful that you asked this question, and also thankful that young activists have really drawn the link between climate change and white supremacy and capitalism in our country. And I think only ending the ways that all three of those oppressive systems work together are we going to be able to begin the process of dismantling them.
9: So you got a guy who's got the trifecta of terrible policy here. Climate change, white supremacy, and capitalism. This is what you're fighting? You're fighting climate change, white supremacy, and capitalism? Get out. You're not going to have any overlap with me when it comes to policy in any of those forms. And those are like the three biggest things. And, you know, climate change doesn't sound like it's that big of a political issue. But look at how much of our lives it governs. You know, they outlawed some certain forms of the light bulb over this lie of climate change. They have regulated your cars into being little fragile matchboxes. Remember when you were a kid and the bumpers were made of solid chromed steel and you could run into a wall or you could run into a fence or you could run into a pole and it would probably damage the pole, but it might not even dent your bumper. And then sometime about 20 years ago, your bumper started to be made of the same fiberglass or maybe the plastic that a bubblegum machine is made out of. And now every time you bump into it, tap anything, it cracks into 1,000 pieces and you got to replace the whole thing. It's embarrassing. That's because of global warming. That's because of the climate change myth. And on top of all that, capitalism. Yeah, who wants capitalism? Just created the most prosperous free society the world's ever known and sent a man to the moon. other than that, terrible system. 800-288-9227, 800-288-9227. Coming up next, I'm going to play you some online response and reactions to day one of the convention as we're moving through day two of the Republican midterm convention. 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
3: Texas's Lieutenant Governor delivers a speech at the RNC midterm convention this afternoon. 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
2: On the ones.
4: In Grand Prairie, eastbound I-30, just after Beltline Road, there's an accident blocking the left lane. Started as crashing down a southbound spur 408 just before I-20. Only the right lane is getting by. 20-minute backup to Keese Boulevard. On northbound 75 at Haskell Avenue, watch for a wreck in the left lane. Traffic is backed up onto Woodall Rogers. And southbound 75 at Caruth Haven, an accident. Two right lanes are blocked. 20-minute delay from 635. With WBAP First Traffic and Weather on the Ones, I'm Dave Allen.
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3: Your forecast from the WBAP On Time Experts 24/7 Weather Center. Tonight, partly cloudy with widely scattered showers and thunderstorms, low around 79. Tomorrow, mostly sunny with scattered showers and thunderstorms, high near 99.

0: narcotics investigation, leading to a brief chase. The suspect was taken into custody by SWAT team members who found drugs on the suspect and in his vehicle. The suspect faces charges of evading arrest and drug-related offenses as the investigation continues. Your money news brought to you by NetWorthRadio.com. Slightly fewer Americans filed for unemployment claims last week as jobless claims remained at historically low levels and layoffs are still rare. The Labor Department reported today filings for benefits dipped to 206,000 last week from a revised 207,000 the week before. Checking Wall Street closing numbers today, the Dow finished down 317 points to 52,064, NASDAQ off by 172 to 26,082, and the S&P 500 in the red too, down 45 to 7,592. Stay connected, DFW, for the latest on the RNC midterm convention. I'm Mike Trina.
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7: All right, we are now back live at the Republican Midterm Convention. I've got Attorney General Ken Paxton, and we got a crowd around us. Hey, how about y'all make some noise for Ken Paxton? Anybody happy to be here? Just taking advantage of that real quick. Ken Paxton, you are in the news not just for running for Senate here. Let me play the ad for the people who hadn't heard it. I love this so much. For the people who haven't seen it, there's a little AI of James Tallarico, and he looks like he's about 13 years old, which really isn't too far off of what he looks like now. But they have taken a bunch of quotes of his, put it in a narrative here, and it's being spoken by the video and voice of an AI, James Tallarico. It's getting a lot of criticism, but no one's debunking anything that is said in this ad.
8: In the beginning, God was non-binary, and he wasn't a Christian. And God said, let there be six genders, and there were. Then God so loved the world that he gave us his only son, who is a radical feminist and never asked people to worship him. Look, I always think of myself as a Christian who hates Christianity.
9: James Tallarico, wrong for Texas?
8: America is not a Christian nation.
9: And wrong for America, too.
10: I'm Ken Paxton, and I approve this message.
7: All right. Well, I think we may have just seen the future of political campaigns there. If, you know, unless some regulation comes in and stops this, these AI ads are the new future.
10: Yeah, I agree. And look, this is his own words. I mean, God so loved the world comes out of the Bible, but the rest of it was, you know, what he actually said. So they can criticize it, but as you said, it's pretty hard to debunk when we have him on film saying it.
7: Well, I was even trying to read a debunking earlier. I was reading from The Advocate, and they were poking holes. Well, this was taken out of context, or they changed some of the wording. But they didn't change the meaning, and if you go back and listen to it in context, it doesn't change the meaning. So what are the odds that someone's going to file a bill that stops this just because it's so effective?
10: Well, I have no doubt that somebody will file a bill all over the country, federally. But the challenge is we have a First Amendment right to free speech. And obviously you can't slander or libel anybody, but you have the right to speak out. And this is something that he created. And in essence, he created this ad by saying these insane things about the Christian faith. And now he's going to be held accountable.
7: Well, the other thing that kind of shocks me is when you put all these things back to back, how many things do you squeeze into a 30-second ad? How is this guy a candidate in Texas? He doesn't like meat, not a big fan of Christianity, he's wrong on the trans issues and so many other things.
10: Oil and gas, another one.
7: That's a big one.
10: Capitalism, another one. So, yeah, I think it's pretty simple. Joe Rogan made this guy. I mean, he was nobody. He was a member of the House that had no accomplishments. You don't hear him talking about his accomplishments. All he has is a lot of really insane votes, like trying to destroy the oil and gas industry.

0: country, he had the bill to do it. Voting to have boys and girls sports, he voted for it twice. Voting to trans kids, he voted for it and said he was in favor. So what do they have to do? So they're trying to hide that record, and James Tallarico now doesn't believe any of the stuff that he voted for. Doesn't believe. So they are having to deceive the American or the Texas people to get the vote. That's the only way that he can possibly win, because if they know the truth, Texans know the truth, he will not win.
1: Well, I know you remember the trick that they pulled back in February where Tallarico went on with Colbert, but yes, they didn't put it on the air so they wouldn't have to give equal time to Jasmine Crockett. Now, last night, I don't know if you saw, Jimmy Kimmel is doing the same trick. He's interviewing Tallarico today, but he already announced he's not going to air it, so they wouldn't have to give you equal
0: exactly
1: time.
0: Yeah, so that's a little trick. So he was in trouble against Jasmine, and so Colbert set this whole thing because the Democratic establishment did not want Jasmine Crockett for whatever reason. They picked this guy, and so they turned the tide on him with what Stephen Colbert did. Like, obviously, Jimmy Kimmel's trying to pull the same stunt.
1: I think they almost did us a favor, because Jasmine Crockett may have been a tougher candidate to beat.
0: Well, that may be true, because I don't think she has as many. He's a target-rich environment for me.
1: Oh, yeah.
0: He has so many bad votes and so many bad things that he said that are antithetical to what Texans believe.
1: Well, and he doesn't do well with the black voters. They're, I think, suspicious about, you know, they don't turn out well for certain
0: communities. They should be suspicious. I mean, basically, it was a setup to make sure that Jasmine Crockett couldn't win. And so, you know, if I was her or I was a black voter, I would be very concerned about what happened in the Democratic primary.
1: So the polling has been a little all over the place. You were winning for most of the race, and then all of a sudden we're hearing about a 2-point edge for Tallarico and the real clear average. And then already we're seeing the polls move back in the other direction. How do you feel about your momentum?
0: So we had a 3-month runoff where he was able to go without spending any money, and he went and raised a bunch of money in California because they're looking for their third California senator, just happens to be in Texas. And so he was able to start spending because he had 3 months. He raised $30 million. He's outraised everybody in the country. I've outraised every Republican, but I had to start on May 27th. And so you can't just go buy ads on WBAP or anywhere else with just, I'm going to have money in the future. So we started spending, at least my super PAC and others started spending about a week ago. So I think once you see the fact that he's not who he's presenting himself to be in these ads, I think that's going to change the momentum.
1: All right, Attorney General Ken Paxton, I've only got about 30 seconds. The big secret is there's supposed to be an announcement after J.D. Vance's keynote tonight from Donald Trump. Can you tell us what it is?
0: I would love to tell you what it is, but I don't know for sure what it is, and so I'm not going to speculate on rumors or whatever. So
1: right,
0: we're just going to have to go with, I guess, President Trump is going to break the news.
1: I know, that's what everyone's telling us. Ken Paxton, thank you very much. I appreciate you stopping by the table for WBAB.
0: Thanks for having me on. Have a great day.
1: All right, good luck tonight at your speech. That is Texas Attorney General and maybe, hopefully, probably, the next senator from Texas, Ken Paxton. All right, stick with us. Coming up next, more highlights from the RNC midterm convention. We're live at the American Airlines Center on the James Show on News Talk 820 and 93.3 FM, WBAP.
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16: Eastbound I-30 just after Beltline Road in Grand Prairie. Accident now blocking the two left lane. Seeing about a 10 to 15 minute backup to the Bush Turnpike. That wreck on southbound Spur 408 just before I-20 has been cleared. Traffic still unwinding from Keys Boulevard. Also very slow traffic in Dallas on southbound 75 from 635 over to Northwest Highway. Earlier accident has been cleared. Once you're past that, it's about a 5 minute drive into downtown. With WBAP First Traffic, I'm Dave Allen.
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1: Well, hey there, welcome back. I'm James Parker, live at the American Airlines Center Republican Midterm Convention. I'm going to run down some particulars on the schedule today, because now we're starting to get into the meat and potatoes of today's program. And some of the things we were talking about in concepts are now happening, like the lady on stage right now. You don't know her, but she is, this looks like it is Catherine Rayner, and she is an everyday American Navy spouse, Trump RX success story. So what they're doing here, it's like when I was telling you two segments ago that they were bringing up all these hostages and prisoners, political prisoners, that Donald Trump has returned to America, people that were being held in Venezuela, people that were being held in Russia, people that were being held elsewhere overseas. He was putting them on stage and showcasing positive things that you're going to hear about Trump that the media will never tell you. They didn't tell you about any of these people who he has saved. He got back some hostages from the October 7th kidnappings, and it's just a damn shame that the media is such political hacks that they won't even tell you the good news about some of these stories. And this is another example. This Catherine lady, she's a Trump RX success story. If Trump does something to improve our medical industry and our access to medical care, that's not news. That destroys the narrative. That will never be reported. Has this been reported? Have you ever heard of this lady's story? Have you ever heard any of the stories of people who have found help or success or relief from Trump RX? Of course not. And then what else is going on this hour that is now the concepts coming to life is you have a candidate for U.S. House that is running here in Texas in the 34th District, Eric Flores. I think I might have met this guy. And Tano, another candidate for U.S. House out of Texas. There's a representative out of Georgia that speaks after that. And then our current senator that's going to remain a senator, Ted Cruz, speaking. He's supposed to speak at 4:51, but we're already one, two, three people behind schedule. So I imagine that's not going to come up for a while. But he is slated for just a quick five-minute holler at you. But this is what we're talking about. This is all about pushing candidates over the line in tight races to make sure Trump doesn't lose the House and Senate. The thing that kind of makes you bang your head on the table, why isn't the Republican Party doing this? Why is Donald Trump doing this? This midterm was not the Republican Party's idea. This was not the Republican National Committee's idea. This was a Trump event. They weren't going to do this. And I guess Donald Trump said, I don't like what you're doing here. I don't like the lack of support for Ken Paxton in Texas. I don't like the lack of support for, and I'm guessing these other candidates here in Texas and this fellow over in Georgia, and he decided he was going to do something about it. So not only are we seeing right now Donald Trump go around the mainstream media with the messaging, this also feels like he's doing this to get around the Republican Party. Because make no mistake about it, you would think the Republican Party wants anyone with an R after their name to win in November. No, sir. Nuh-uh. They only want the ones that are going to play ball. They are only going to want the ones that do what they're told. They don't want rogue members. They don't want people that really want to cut government. They don't want, because cutting government is cutting power to people that half the time these powers are going to be controlled by Republicans. So I think what's happening here is maybe not like a purity test, but like a purity play. Like just trying to tug it in that direction. And this is where, look, and I'm not going to have these people on the show. You don't care about Representative Brian Jack out of Georgia's 3rd District. But if this is what he has to do to make sure he maintains the House of Representatives, it kind of boggles the mind why the Republican Party had to be forced into doing this. So we, you know, we're going to cut over to a few select speeches during the day. I think the next one we cut over to it is going to be Ted Cruz. Like I said, he's supposed to be speaking right now, but according to the schedule, there's three people between this lady and him. So if we're already on this bad of a schedule, look, I can flip forward a few pages. J.D. Vance is slated to come on at 8 o'clock. That ain't happening. Unless they're going to make some big cuts here. And that's not a big deal. I'm going to be here till midnight, so it's not like they're going to outlast me. But we're just going to have it start whenever it starts, and I'm sure he's going to speak for, we're not expecting something as long as yesterday. I mean, Donald Trump went for an hour and 30 minutes, almost an hour and 45 minutes yesterday. But the longer he goes, fine by me. I don't have anywhere to be after this. I'm going to be at this table till midnight, and I think we got the building rented for the rest of the night, so we will just follow it all with you. Just keep it right here on WBAP for all the updates on that. All right. The other thing we're looking at here, and probably the big takeaway, I'm hoping the big takeaway is whatever this announcement is, the announcement that's supposed to happen after J.D. Vance speaks. You know, he's the keynote. And it even says on my schedule here, Trump's going to come back out on stage for a special announcement. Do you have any guesses of what that is? We were playing that game yesterday. Guess what the special announcement is? And some of the things that we already guessed, we know we're going to be wrong because they were spoiled. One of the guesses was Trump's announcing he's going to be barnstorming and doing fundraisers and rallies for all these candidates from now until the election. He is going to be out there among the people getting it done. Well, he announced that he was going to do that during his regular remarks yesterday. So that one is not the prediction that is going to bear out to be true. Someone else said, well, maybe he's going to announce like a Trump dividend checks. Well, he announced that yesterday, so that's not going to be the special one too. By the way, that went over like a lead balloon, by the way. I don't think that one's going to happen. And so what's the special announcement going to be? I'm racking my brain. I really don't know. I mean, try and think. 800-288-9227. You can send me an email, james@wbap.com. But I really, I'm really interested in that, because if it's something big, and I hope they're not just overselling this and they're going to announce something lame. You know, this could be the attempt to control the news cycle for just one more day. Because right now, MSNBC and CNN don't have this as their top story, but it is on their front page. It is like above the fold when you load the page. There's at least one article on here's all the horrible things and the racist, homophobia, terrible Nazis from day one of the Republican convention. But they're at least putting it in front of people. And some of those people are going to click through, and some of these people are going to see information they never saw before. But right next to that, it's just a swimming in a sea of Trump criticism. But we are in the narrative. We are controlling he is in the narrative, controlling the news cycle yesterday and today. This announcement, I think, could be a chance to at least steer that conversation for just one more day. You know, if they said it right now, we could go ahead and chew it up and be done with it by the end of the next news cycle. But it's a savvy thing that's happening here. And if it works, we're going to be doing this every 2 years instead of every 4 years. Now, I do have an update. Thank you to Dana, who sent me in an email. So Trump was here last night. He did the keynote. And then today, he was in Arlington. He already left, and I believe is coming back, so look out for the traffic on that. But he went to the Arlington Medal of Honor Museum, signed an executive order designating the Arlington Medal of Honor Museum as a national monument now. So congratulations, Arlington. You just got a national monument today. So we're super proud of you. And then he's going to be driving back over here to be a part of this event tonight after J.D. Vance's speech. And the question came out, where did he stay last night? If you're the president, you can't just check into the Best Western. You know, I mean, even if it's a nice hotel, you go to the Westin. I want the presidential suite because they have one up there. Now, Dana wrote in and he said, if you're the president and you're staying overnight in a town like this, you would sleep on Air Force One. There. That was one of the speculations. We just learned that together today. All right, coming up next on the James Show, Ted Cruz is going to be on stage. And whenever he does, we'll bring it right to you. Live coverage from now until midnight from the American Airlines Center. I'm James Parker. This is the James Show on Newstalk 820 and 93.3 FM.
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2: On the ones.
4: In downtown Fort Worth, southbound I-35W, there's a wreck. It's partially blocking the ramp to I-30. This has traffic backed up to right around 28th Street. It's going to be about a 20-minute delay. Southbound Loop 12, Walton Walker Boulevard, just after Union Bower, stalled vehicle blocking the right lane. 10 to 12 minute backup to Highway 114, and very slow traffic on southbound I-35E from right around Empire Central over to the Dallas North Tollway. Heavy traffic through downtown. With WBAP First Traffic and Weather on the Ones, I'm Dave Allen.
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7: From the WBAP On-Time Experts 24/7 Weather Center, at least we're starting to see the chance for a couple of thunderstorms. A little weak trough of low pressure up in Oklahoma, kind of sagging our way for tomorrow. 80 degrees tonight with storms drifting southeast if they do occur. 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For WBAP News, I'm meteorologist Scott Lariamore at the Weather Channel.
3: It's 97 degrees in Dallas, 95 in Fort Worth. 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President Trump speaking at the National Medal of Honor Museum in Arlington ahead of night two of the GOP midterm convention. Kristen Goodwin has more.
8: President Trump touting the Herschel Woody Williams National Medal of Honor Monument Location Act, which authorizes the placement of a permanent sculpture in the nation's capital to commemorate those who've been awarded the military's highest honor for valor in action.
9: With this museum and a new monument in Washington, D.C., America will never, ever forget what they did. And what they risk and how much they risked, what they've meant to their families and what they've meant to our country.
8: The president touring the National Medal of Honor Museum and meeting with Medal of Honor recipients. Reps presenting him with the museum's Champion of Honor Award, setting his commitment to service members. Kristen Goodwin, Fox News.
3: Lieutenant Governor Dan Patrick of Texas spoke at the Republican National Committee midterm convention in Dallas today.
10: In November, we have to get it right because there's not another America to move to.
3: Patrick also urged convention attendees at the American Airlines Center to vote in the midterm election.
10: We will end communism, we will end socialism, and we will put the Democratic Party and James Tallarico and his like on the dust heap of history.
3: Patrick will be followed by Senator Ted Cruz, who will speak momentarily, and then Governor Greg Abbott later tonight. Fort Worth man charged with making a terroristic threat towards State Rep. James Tallarico. Sybil Summers has details.
11: Billy James McFatridge was arrested after allegedly sending the U.S. Senate candidate intimidating emails and Instagram messages. McFatridge is accused of threatening to, quote, slit Tallarico's throat and drag his body through the streets. McFatridge admitted to owning the accounts the messages were sent from, but he says he only wanted to scare Tallarico. Sybil Summers, WBAP News.
3: 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Stocks ticked lower today as oil prices rise and the bond market continues to signal concern.
12: The Dow winners, Apple, Alphabet, and Travelers. The Dow decliners, Caterpillar, Goldman Sachs, and Amgen. The Dow down 317 points. The Nasdaq lower by 172. S&P 500 down 45.
3: Fox's Hillary Barsky reporting. 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I'm Mike Traina. 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
14: Hey, welcome back, fellow Texans. I'm James Parker. This is the James Show, and I got a couple of
15: the James Show.
14: It's not past five yet.
15: Sure, it is.
14: What time is it?
15: 5:07.
14: Oh well, there's no longer the James Show.
15: Yeah,
14: we're now the hybrid James and Matt Show.
15: Yeah, don't forget me.
14: Yeah, but we have a special guest here. Dean Kane is joining us. So I already pushed your button, so you're back on.
16: I appreciate it, and I'm happy to be here.
14: All right, so Dean, what is your job these days? What are you doing?
16: Raising my kid. That's it. No, he's 26.
15: That's already a done that great job, by the way.
16: I did that job already.
15: Right.
16: No, so I do a I make movies. I make documentaries, and I host a podcast on Proud American Studios called The Homeland, which is a pro-America podcast where I talk about all the great things that happen in America as opposed to what the mainstream media does, which is talk about all the negative things.
14: Well, quit. Because I don't need to compete against anybody else.
15: But I'm telling you, it needs to be video because you're way too pretty just to be
16: it's
15: audio.
16: Video. It's
15: okay.
16: Video. Yeah. Wait a minute. We're not shooting this?
15: No. This is purely for guys that have faces for radio.
16: Well, let me put my radio voice on. Hello.
15: There it
16: all
15: is.
16: Right, there we go. Yes. No, it's great to do that. I'm busier now than ever before, but I don't have to do a series. And the funny thing about being an actor, I'm a writer and a director and all those other things, but being an actor, if you're not on a series, everyone says, well, what are you doing? Are you not...
15: are you unemployed?
16: Retired?
15: Yeah.
16: Well, yeah. Well, every actor's unemployed after their last
15: true,
16: job.
15: True, true.
16: But I'm doing more now, and I'm happier because I'm not locked onto a set 18 hours a day, 9.5, 10 months a year. So
14: have you always been a political person, or was there an awakening story?
16: Well, I hate politics. I think everybody hates politics to a degree. And sort of my awakening was when my son was born in the year 2000, I had to fight for custody, joint custody, because it was a child out of wedlock. I'd love to explain to you guys how that happens, do I?
15: No.
16: Okay, good.
14: I read a book.
15: I've been there.
16: But we ended up in a custody battle. I just wanted to be a present father and share custody time. I was happy to pay money and do everything, whatever it took. Bought her a house, everything. But the reality is, in California, the custody almost always goes to a woman. And so I had to fight to have my equal time, and that sort of awakened me to a mantra that I live by now, which is, you may not be interested in politics, but I promise you politics is interested in you.
15: It'll find you. They tell you the same thing about radio. You may love radio, but it ain't going to love you.
14: Well, you also have the experience of politics drove you out of California.
16: 100%. Yeah. And that's another thing is, you know, you have to be aware of politics because it affects your health care. It affects your taxes. It affects the regulations if you want to start a business. And I'm a business guy. I have businesses up and down and production companies and so on and so forth. And all those things affect our business. It's the reason that Hollywood doesn't make shows anymore, because everything goes out to states that'll give us a rebate. So as a producer, I'm looking for that rebate because I want to, you know, up our budget by 20, 30, 40%, whatever I can. Mm-hmm. And if it's going to cost more to film in Los Angeles, I'm going to leave. I'm going to go shoot in Alabama like I just did, or I'm going to go shoot in Vegas like I just did. And the next one I'm going to shoot in Vegas because, again, no state income tax. You get breaks on things, and that's business friendly. Unfortunately, California is not business friendly, or neither is Illinois or New York or a lot of these other blue states, and that's just a problem.
14: What are these other projects? Would you film in Alabama? Would you film?
16: I filmed Alabama. I shot a movie called End the Wait that I wrote, produced, directed, starred in, and it's a story of organ transplants, specifically kidney transplants, and it's a story of it's a real life story of a guy I've played previously who lost a child. For a day, and they had to go look for the child, and he changed his life after that because he was too involved in his business, et cetera, wasn't being a good present father, and almost paid the ultimate price by losing one of his kids. They ended up finding him, and it's a wonderful story. But he ended up donating a kidney later on in life to somebody he didn't even know, somebody he hadn't even met, and so we get into all that. You tell the story. Michael Beach plays the gentleman who receives the kidney, great actor, great friend of mine, and he steals the show. He's fantastic in it, and he is a big, strong guy, and suddenly he needs a kidney transplant, and family doesn't match, and he had to go through all the rigors, and the whole family did. The whole family was there while we were shooting, so I didn't want to screw it up.
15: Right.
16: He ends up getting an altruistic donor, which doesn't happen very often, maybe 1,000 times a year.
15: Very
16: young. There's over 100,000 people on that kidney waiting list. So that we're just finishing now in post.
15: Fantastic.
16: And then I got it's a great project, and I'm hoping that I have a lot of friends in this administration, and Dr. Oz is a good friend, and Secretary Kennedy I've sat down with, and hopefully I can talk to them about amplifying this voice, because there are all these people who need these kidney transplants. There are people listening out to this right now, I guarantee you, are going, this is in my family, this is something we have to deal with. Everybody knows somebody who's had that happen to them, so it's wonderful to make a movie like this and tell that story, because we're not trying, this movie is, our goal isn't to make money, our goal is to save lives.
14: So you have a passion project.
16: Yeah, absolutely. It was a passion project for Randy Simpkins, who the real guy who actually donated the kidney. And his passion has carried us all across the finish line.
14: Dean Cain, are you speaking?
16: I'm not speaking today. But, you know, with President Trump, if he knows I'm here, you never know. He might just call you up. But
15: or call you out.
16: Hey, call me out, yes.
15: Are you wearing a nice suit today?
16: I am wearing a nice suit. our future senator here in Texas, well, he got called up. But that's part of President Trump's
15: gift. It sure
16: gift,
15: is. Yes.
16: And I think it's amazing, is that you feel like even in this room of 30,000 people or whatever we have in there, you feel like he's telling you a secret, like we're sitting around hanging out, and he's telling you a secret, something you shouldn't be saying.
15: Right.
16: Breaks the rules, and he's the only guy I know who can do it.
14: All right. Where do we find your podcast? Where do we find your movies?
16: Podcast you can find on ProudAmericanStudios.com. It's fantastic. And wherever podcasts pod or cast,
15: both.
16: You can find them everywhere. And the movies, we don't know yet where we're going to do the film. I'm just finishing it probably in the next 3 weeks, and then we'll see what we can do with distributors. But we'll find out. Listen, I can talk to you about for an hour and a half about the projects I have going on, but I like being busy, and this is a good time here in the United States.
15: Fantastic.
16: And I'm hoping if the midterms go right, it's going to be a great time.
15: All right. Hey, the golden age. Being told.
16: I believe it wholeheartedly, and I'm not naive, I swear.
14: All right, Dean Cain, we got to step aside for a break. It was an honor talking to you and getting to meet you.
16: It's a pleasure, brother.
14: Have some fun at the convention.
16: Appreciate it.
14: Enjoy Texas, buddy.
16: Yeah, I love Texas, but you guys definitely have faces for radio.
15: Got that right, Dean Cain. You got that right.
16: Well, God bless, guys. Thanks.
14: Coming up next, Ted Cruz is on the stage. I'll back it up, and I'll play his speech for you next on the hybrid James and Matt Locke edition special.
16: And Dean Cain.
14: Yes,
15: and Dean Cain.
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1: Well, traffic is jammed heading into downtown Fort Worth, southbound I-35W from just before 28th Street over to Spur 280. Earlier accident has been cleared. Have a stalled vehicle in Irving, southbound Loop 12, Walton Walker Boulevard, just after Union Bower. It's in the right lane. Tow truck now on the scene. About a 10-minute backup to Highway 114. Heading eastbound on 635 from I-35E over to the High 5. That's going to take you a good 30 minutes. For WBAP First Traffic, I'm Dave Allen.
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6: All right, we are back live at the American Airlines Center. I'm James Farger with Matt Locke, bringing you all the coverage of the Republican Midterm Convention. We're now being joined at the big table in the rotunda of the concourse at the American Airlines Center by State Rep. Brian Harrison from the Midlothian area. God, not this guy again. Jeez, here you got to do that.
7: Do you have the sound effects going on here? What is that?
6: Yeah, I got all
7: is
6: that.
7: Is that the canned booze?
6: Well, I have some other Brian Harrison sound effects at work, too. Like that probably works.
7: Oh, man.
6: Like, it's Brian Harrison again.
7: See, I remember the sitcom The Laugh Tracks. I would have been happy with the laugh. That's the boo track. Oh,
8: He's got it all, Brian. Don't worry. It's there.
7: Yeah. Oh, my goodness. Okay.
6: How you liking the party?
7: Loving it. Fantastic. It's not every day that you sort of, you know, your backyard, proverbially speaking, gets turned into the epicenter of the entire political universe.
8: Yes.
7: I think the eyes not just of America are here. I think the eyes of the world are on Dallas, Texas right now.
8: As they should be.
7: As they should.
8: By the way, so what are you taking away from the speeches? I mean, what are you getting?
7: Well, I think what we're getting and what I hope people are getting is how important this November election is. I mean, it almost sounds like trivial or tongue-in-cheek. You say every election cycle, right? Oh, this is the most important
8: election ever.
7: But, you
8: it's
7: know,
8: like The Bachelor. This is the most important Bachelor in the series. My wife watches it all the time.
6: I have no idea what you're talking
7: about.
6: My
7: wife's standing over there. I'll have to ask her if she agrees
8: they
7: with
8: say,
7: that.
8: But you're right, though. It is the most important election probably of our lifetime.
7: Well, and look, we've got possibly the fates of the United States Senate could be hanging in the balance.
8: That's
7: here
8: true.
7: In Texas. And we got a lot of competitive Senate races. People talk about Texas, but there's competitive Senate races all over the country. And
8: there is.
7: It could come down to a 1, 2, or 3 seat margin, and Texas could well be pivotal. So I like to remind Texans, no matter where you're from in this great state, you're on the front lines to protect liberty, not just in Texas, but in the whole country.
6: You get the feeling we're going to be doing this every 2 years from now on?
7: You know, it's possible. It's possible because as we are increasing sort of in polarization, and, you know, some blue states getting more blue, red states getting more red, although I actually think Texas has some work to do in getting more red ourselves, as y'all know. But, yeah, we could be seeing that. But I can't remember if it was you, James, we were talking to the other day. I want the Republican Party to be going on offense. You know, I'm sick of Democrats flipping our state.
8: Say
7: I want to start flipping
8: do.
7: Blue states,
8: yeah.
7: You know.
8: Yeah.
7: So I think that's what you get when you have Republican leaders who are unafraid to be bold and to lead fearlessly. You know, people respond to that. They want to be more free. They want the government to leave them the hell alone. They want to be able to live their lives the way they and then their spouse and their family and their faith dictate, not have some, you know, government official or some bureaucrat in Washington dictating how to live their lives. It's not Texan.
8: So more rogue politicians. Is what we really need.
7: You know, as somebody who has once or twice been called a rogue politician, I don't take that as a. I don't think that's much of an insult. Yeah, we need more rogue politicians because you know what they're going rogue from. They should be going rogue from the establishment,
8: right.
7: Going rogue from the bureaucracy, going rogue from the special interests. Because you know what? When you go rogue from the establishment and the swamp, what you're doing is you're unifying with the people.
8: Right.
7: And that's who politicians should be fighting for, the people, not the folks who hack politicians who have offices in capitals or on K Street or whatever. No, you should go rogue from them.
6: Yeah, you know, when you put it in that context, it makes me kind of feel like, you know, how Ken Paxton is not getting a lot of help in his campaign from the National Republican Party. Mm-hmm. Are they already setting themselves up for a post-Trump political world?
7: You know, I think there are a lot of people in the establishment in Washington, D.C., and in the various capital swamps across the country that are just chomping at the bit for Trump to move on. They're just right. salivating at the chance to get a Democrat in the White House in 2 years. So we'll be talking about this, you know, for the next couple of years. They're wanting that. But listen, at this point in the state of Texas, you've got a choice. Whether you liked Cornyn or liked Paxton, that fight is in the rearview mirror. And every elected Republican, every Republican activist, I think you've got a choice now. A radical leftist extremist, Marxist, socialist sympathizer like James Tallarico, you know, or somebody like Ken Paxton, who's a Republican and who wants to fight for the Republican Party.
8: Well, I saw today, it was interesting you brought up Cornyn, because Tallarico was talking about Cornyn and that he hasn't reached out yet.
7: No.
8: That they haven't gotten together to talk, and I'm like, the last time I knew, Cornyn was a Republican. We made the right choice, I'm thinking.
7: Well, Cornyn's actions since the primary, unfortunately, I think have had the effect of just reinforcing to Ken Paxton voters they probably voted for the right guy. And listen, I don't want to relitigate that primary. It was a very expensive $100 million, James, you just mentioned. But look, I think the time has come, Senator Cornyn. You need to endorse Ken Paxton. And you need to do everything you can to get your supporters to elect Ken Paxton. Because anybody who doesn't support Ken Paxton in this primary, what you're effectively doing is helping James Tallarico become potentially, and these words, I shudder with horror, and everybody who hears the words should physically shudder, Senator James Tallarico. I never want those words to be uttered in any kind of official capacity.
6: All right, so we're awaiting a special announcement from Trump after J.D. Vance's keynote tonight. State Rep. Brian Harrison, my guess is maybe Trump is going to be announcing his successor. Because, look, in 2 months we have the midterm elections.
8: That's a new one.
6: The next day, the presidential election cycle starts.
8: Right.
6: Because the primary's 1 year, the general's the next year.
8: Yep.
6: Is he going to deem a successor?
8: Put his finger.
7: You know what, James? I think it's a great question. And something tells me, James, you and I are going to find out at exactly the same time.
6: So
7: I was very proud to have been a senior member of President Trump's first administration. So there was a time where I was involved with what the president was going to say or was going to announce. But I've got a different job now down here in Texas. And so we're going to learn about it together in real time.
6: If you're Trump, who would you anoint as your successor?
7: You know, one thing that I think is pretty exciting about and it's weird that it's coming up so quickly, right? I mean, only 2 years
8: away,
7: and
8: here
7: it starts
8: before
7: after
8: we know.
7: In March, right?
8: Exactly right.
7: I think we're blessed with a really deep bench of Republican talent.
8: We sure are.
7: Something that the Democrat Party can't really say. But we've got a lot of quality candidates that may well make very good presidents.
8: Yeah.
7: And I think at this point it's anybody's guess how that primary is going to
8: be. Well, it doesn't hurt to be J.D. Vance. I mean, he's got the pole position. He's in the white. You know, he's in the vice president's house.
7: Right.
8: I mean,
7: that's right.
8: He's right there. I mean, he's out. He's giving his speech tonight.
6: Well,
8: I mean,
6: bench,
8: could be a good big speech tonight, right?
6: The bench has a lot of name recognition.
8: It does.
6: Ron DeSantis,
8: yep.
6: Marco Rubio.
8: Yep.
6: You could throw in a Rand Paul or a Thomas Massey if you want to get to that wing of the party.
8: Yep.
7: And maybe even some Texans. I think Ted Cruz mentioned on the radio the other day, it's no secret he may want to run too. So
8: or even, a Greg Abbott.
6: That's right. Well,
7: the bench is big. Is the main point.
8: Yeah.
7: And that's something I think we as Republicans should be excited about. We got a lot of strong leaders out there.
6: The Democrat bench. AOC.
8: Oh.
7: It's like, what flavor of Marxist do you want?
8: Oh.
6: Jasmine Crockett.
8: Oh.
6: Gavin Newsom.
8: I mean, after the whole Clancy trial, I don't think there should be another woman close to the presidency for a while. Sorry, ladies.
6: All right, and we'll just leave it with Matt.
7: That was
6: Locke,
7: a question
6: final
7: for James,
6: word.
7: Right?
6: State Rep. Brian Harrison, thanks for stopping by.
7: Matt
6: again.
7: And James, always great to be with you guys, and great to be with you in person.
8: Thank you, sir.
6: Thank you. All right, I'm James Parker along with Matt Locke. Coming up next, this time for real, we'll play you Ted Cruz's speech. He just got off the stage at the convention, and you'll hear it coming up on News Talk 820, 93.3 FM, WBAP.
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7: On the Dallas North Tollway, northbound to Trinity Mills Road, an accident in the two right lanes, just two left lanes getting by. It's a nearly 15-minute backup to Arapahoe. That stalled vehicle on southbound Loop 12, Walton Walker Boulevard, just after Union Bower, has been cleared. Traffic still unwinding from Highway 114. And now in Fort Worth, eastbound North Loop 820, just before Business 287, Saginaw, Maine. You get an accident in the right lane, about a 10-minute backup to Azell Avenue. With WBAP First Traffic and Weather on the Ones, I'm Dave Allen.
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6: Your forecast from the WBAP on-time experts 24-7 Weather Center. Tonight, partly cloudy with widely scattered showers and thunderstorms. Low around 79. Tomorrow, mostly sunny. With scattered showers and thunderstorms, high near 99, heat index about 106. Tomorrow night, mostly cloudy, then gradually becoming clear with a low around 79. It's 95 degrees in Dallas and 92 in Fort Worth. 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Texas Senator Ted Cruz delivered an address earlier this hour at the RNC midterm convention, telling the crowd that the far left hate from the Democratic Party is alarming.
10: The hate that killed Charlie Kirk, that knocked down the Twin Towers, that led to two assassination attempts on President Trump. It just keeps getting worse and worse.
6: Cruz also said that Sharia law is incompatible with the U.S. Constitution. Your money news brought to you by NetWorthRadio.com. The cost of things before they reach consumers rose again last month.
11: Prices at the wholesale level rose 0.4% in August. Higher gasoline prices were a factor. Core PPI was up 0.2%, excluding food and energy. For the year ending in August, the PPI rose 5.4%. Core PPI rose 4.7% for the year. Ginny Coselda, Fox News.
6: Checking closing numbers of the stock market. The Dow finished down 317 points to 52,064. The NASDAQ was off by 172 to 26,082. And then the S&P 500 also in the red by 45 to 7,592. Stay connected, DFW, for the latest on the RNC midterm convention. I'm Mike Trina.
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consequential midterms of our lifetime. 1 year ago today, our friend Charlie Kirk was murdered. 25 years ago, tomorrow, jihadist terrorists murdered nearly 3,000 Americans in the worst act of domestic terrorism in U.S. history. In 2001, it would have been hard to imagine where we are today. Who could have predicted that the extraordinary Donald Trump would be president? That he would have secured the border, brought trillions of dollars of investment back to America, and transformed the Republican Party into a blue-collar party of America. And on 9/11, could anyone have imagined that Comrade Mamdani would be the mayor of New York? The hate that killed Charlie Kirk, that knocked down the Twin Towers, that led to two assassination attempts on President Trump, it just keeps getting worse and worse. And we are witnessing a new and dangerous red-green alliance, communists and Islamists coming together and sweeping over the Democrat Party. They are united because they share the same enemies. They hate Christians. They hate Jews. They hate capitalism. They hate the Constitution, and they hate America. It gives me no pleasure to say this. For me and my family, communism is not abstract or theoretical. My family has bled and has been imprisoned and tortured by communists in Cuba. That's what communists do. From the frozen gulags of the Soviet Union to Chairman Mao's driving nails through the eyes of Christians. From the killing fields of Cambodia to the starvation and misery of North Korea and Venezuela and Nicaragua and Cuba. And Islamism, likewise, produces murder and oppression. From the forced wearing of hijabs to the stoning of rape victims. From the systematic murder of homosexuals to honor killings and the barbarism of October 7th and 9/11. Hear me now. Sharia law has no place in America. Sharia law. Sharia law is fundamentally inconsistent with the Constitution, and we need to stand together and stop it now. A simple truth. When people tell you who they are, believe them. When Hassan Piker says America deserved 9/11, believe him. When Mamdani says he wants to seize the means of production, he means it. When Abdul al-Sayed says he has a, quote, obligation to comply with Sharia law, he means it. And when James Tallarico says he wants to dismantle capitalism, he means it. Now understand, not every Democrat in the House and Senate believes this, but they are all afraid of these radicals because that's where the money and the energy

0: and the young people are in the Democrat Party. Why do you think that only one Democrat senator was willing to call out an avowed communist with a Nazi tattoo who was their nominee for Senate in Maine? It was only when they realized that Plattner was going to lose that they dumped him. Why does Al-Sayed refuse to disavow Hassan Piker? Why does Chuck Schumer stand alongside Al-Sayed? Their threats are not simply empty words. Over 60 years ago, my father fled Cuba. When I was a boy, over and over again, he told me how grateful he was to be able to come to Texas. But over and over again, my father asked me, if we lose our freedom here, where do we go? We go nowhere. We will unite. We will stand up. We will defend our nation, and we will defend our freedom. From the dawn of America, God's providential blessings have been on our nation, and his plan for this nation continues, and I believe his grace will endure. We have, as one Democrat president put it long ago, before his party had lost their ever-loving minds, we have a rendezvous with destiny. Together, we must stand and fight for the Constitution. We must stand and fight for freedom. We must stand and defeat the communists. We must stand and defeat the Islamists. And together, arm in arm, we must save America. Thank you, and God bless you.
1: Okay, there he is, Senator Trump.
2: The dividing line in America.
3: James, I like Ted Cruz the way he speaks. He's a good speaker.
1: Is there a butt coming on that?
3: No, or? I mean, you can tell the guy can orate.
1: I thought you were going to say I like him as a speaker, but...
3: No, I'll be the first to tell you, I voted for Cruz in the primary over Trump.
1: Yeah, first, that's totally believable.
3: It was an absolutely easy decision for me.
1: Well, that's not a wild statement, but understandable.
3: Well, I mean, it's not wild, but I love the way he speaks. Right, he is a very good orator.
1: Coming up next, I want you to share your new theory on what the announcement could be after J.D. Vance's keynote speech tonight. I'm James Parker with Matt Locke. We are on the ground in the building at the American Airlines Center. If you're in the concourse, just stop by one of the rotundas and say hi. And here are baseless speculation, well, educated speculation, on what the big announcement could be to cap off this day two of the Republican midterm convention. 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

0: On the Dallas North Tollway, northbound at Trinity Mills Road, an accident has the two right lanes blocked. About a 15-minute backup to Beltline Road. Very slow traffic as you try to make your way into downtown Dallas. Southbound I-35E from Raceway Harry Hines over to Oaklawn Avenue. Traffic remains a little sluggish all the way through over to I-30. Southbound Loop 12, Walton Walker Boulevard. Stop-and-go traffic from Highway 114 over to Shady Grove Road. That'll take you about 20 minutes. With WBAP First Traffic, I'm Dave Allen.
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4: Hey there, welcome back. You're listening to News Talk 820, 93.3 FM, WBAP, as we are live in the building at the American Airlines Center for the Republican Midterm Convention. We are in day two, and we are just wrapping up the first half of the speeches here. Still to go. Of course, the keynote is going to be our buddy J.D. Vance with a special announcement coming up after that. And at some point between now and then, we're probably going to cut away and bring you the speech from your governor, Greg Abbott, who's slated to go here pretty soon, but we're about a half hour behind schedule, so we'll just kind of juggle our time until that actually happens. Now, you actually made we've been trying to figure out what the special announcement's going to be, and I like your latest theory, Matt.
5: Well, I had a conversation today, and I'll make this brief, and we started talking about money, economics, a sovereign wealth fund, and we've seen in NVIDIA, the 10% stake that Trump took into the chip maker, making $60, $70 billion, and he's really toted that here. So my buddy today just kind of offhand mentioned it and said, you know, Matt, I think what Trump's trying to do is run America like a business, which, fine, okay, we don't make anything, and there aren't board members and all that stuff. It's kind of a monarchy trying to dictate what takes place in America, but he talked about a sovereign wealth fund, which happens in Saudi Arabia, oil-type countries. It's never happened well. James and I were having this conversation at break. It's never seemed to work real well because it's really just, I guess, for the lack of a better term, high-stakes gambling. Well, you know, you're investing in something that may or may not succeed.
4: It's almost guaranteed to fail because if it was a good investment, some free market capitalist pig billionaire would have already put his money in it.
5: Would have figured it out.
4: Yeah.
5: That's right. So he said nonchalantly, I think Trump is looking to get rid of the income tax and to completely run America off tariffs, off a sovereign wealth fund, and to make it so that you would have money in your pocket. He's like, why else would he tell you that he would give you $5,000? And now he's saying today, by the way, James, I don't know if you saw it, because they're asking President Trump, how are you going to get Congress to do that? He's like, I don't need them. I don't know how that trick's going to happen, but I'd love to see it.
4: Okay, and then you were pointing me toward this Erica Kirk clip. Now, she is on Fox News. They're set up here at the convention talking to, who's that, Hannity and Cruz?
5: Well, it's actually Caroline Levitt.
4: It's not Erica Kirk.
5: Oh my goodness. It's okay.
4: That's a totally wrong person.
5: Yes.
4: All right, here we go.
6: Fake news. We expect nothing less from them. Of course, they always want President Trump and the Republican Party to fail. But tonight is a huge success. And I'll tell you, this was President Trump's idea. The first ever GOP midterm convention in American history. He saw this vision about a year ago and now has obviously brought it to life. This is a packed house full of energy, great vibes. I was on the plane with the president coming here to the great state of Texas, and he was working on the speech the whole time in true President Trump fashion, editing every word. You're going to hear news from the president tonight. He's going to announce some new blockbuster policies for the Republican Party in the next 2 years if the American people vote Republicans up and down the ballot to continue putting more money in their pockets and making our country a safer place.
5: Policies. Plural. Right.
4: Now, this is exhausting, but it's not a criticism of Carolyn Leavitt or Trump or anything. It's the same thing that happens with every election cycle. If it's such a good idea, why haven't you done it already? Why do you need to wait? Why didn't you do it January of 2025?
5: I do agree, and I think you also agree. There's a rhythm to politics. There's a method, and we're a microwave society. And you, the drip-drip we were talking about last night, if you missed the show, you missed the whole deal here. But the drip-drip is because most people can't take information all at once, and maybe they're drip-dripping it out.
4: Yeah, but it also seems like this is a trick by the establishment to maintain the status quo, because if you did throw it all out at the same time in your first month in office, they wouldn't be able to defend against all that. And what would happen right now if Donald Trump did say, I want to repeal the 16th Amendment, get rid of the income tax?
5: Yeah, exactly.
4: That might be more specifically what they're asking for. And at the same time, I want to end birthright citizenship. And at the same time, I want to balance the budget. And at the same time, I want to get rid of welfare and cut out all the leering centers. And if you threw all of that at once, how would they defend against? Well, they can't defend against all of it.
5: Number one, Congress has have to work more than a week at a time, so there's that, because that sounds like a lot of work.
4: They wouldn't, actually.
5: Right.
4: Do you want the SAVE Act? Yes or no? That takes about, what, 5 minutes?
5: Yeah, I would agree.
4: Okay.
5: But, yeah, but we don't work the way they work.
4: Right, but they
5: unfortunately.
4: Don't. Unfortunately. Yeah, so they don't want the gears to move.
5: No.
4: It's just, I don't know. But I love the guess. I love the guess.
5: I mean, it's a far-fetched guess, but, you know, Trump has spoken about it before. Bessent has spoken about it before. They've talked about tariffs where, you know, I'm a history buff, you're a history buff. I mean, before the income tax of 1913, our country ran on tariffs, and we were very rich. We had lots of money.
4: Well, we had an army.
5: Exactly,
4: we had
5: roads, a navy.
4: The dams
5: to stand. Yeah, we had wagons and horses and a whole deal that we could get around America.
4: All right, if you have a better guess, though, we'd like to hear it. 800-288-9227, 800-288-9227, as we are in the building for the day two. As we're running right through the first ever midterm convention by either major party, but the Republicans, I'm supposed to tell you coming up next is Greg Abbott, but like
5: he's not.
4: Yeah.
5: He's not coming up next.
4: Yeah.
5: He's lost.
4: It might be 30, 40 minutes away, so we're a little behind schedule, but that's all right. Hey, we'll be here till midnight anyway.
5: Maybe you threw a spoke. You know? Sometimes you throw a spoke.
4: I'm just going to leave you to marinate in that one. That was terrible.
5: Right. He's got a new you know, handle on social media, Hot Wheels.
4: I do like that.
5: I mean,
4: I
5: on.
4: Like how he's taken what was a pejorative and
5: yeah.
4: embraced it. That's,
5: he
4: that's
5: did
4: pretty
5: that.
4: Cool.
5: Yeah, that's right.
4: All right. We'll get you the great speeches, the special surprise, J.D. Vance, President Trump. It's all coming up. I'm James Parker with Matt Locke on News Talk 820-93.3 FM WBAP.
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3: Had a new accident on the Dallas North Tollway. This is on the northbound side approaching the Bush Turnpike right around Haverwood Lane. The two left lanes are blocked. About a 20-minute backup to Keller Springs. Westbound 635 approaching Skillman. Watch for an accident also in the two left lanes. A little bit of a slowdown near Miller Road, Royal Lane. Heading southbound on 75 Central Expressway from 635 all the way through downtown over to Bryan Live Oak. It's about a 30-minute drive. The WBAP First Traffic and Weather on the Ones, I'm Dave Allen.
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6: From the WBAP On-Time Experts 24-7 Weather Center, at least we're starting to see the chance for a couple of thunderstorms. A little weak trough of low pressure up in Oklahoma kind of sagging our way for tomorrow. 80 degrees tonight with storms drifting southeast if they do occur. 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For WBAP News, I'm meteorologist Scott Laurie Moore at the Weather Channel.
2: 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Texas Republican Senator Ted Cruz speaking at the Republican National Committee Conference in Dallas, saying Republicans have a lot at stake ahead of the midterm election, noting the extreme policies under the Democratic Party.
7: They hate Christians. They hate Jews. They hate capitalism. They hate the Constitution, and they hate America.
2: Meanwhile, earlier today, Texas Lieutenant Governor Dan Patrick spoke at the convention.
8: In November, we have to get it right because there's not another America to move to.
2: Patrick also urged convention attendees at the American Airlines Center to vote in the midterm election.
8: We will end communism, we will end socialism, and we will put the Democratic Party and James Tallarico and his like on the dust heap of history.
2: Governor Greg Abbott is currently addressing the crowd at the AAC. The city of Grapevine is hosting a 25th anniversary remembrance ceremony for victims of the September 11th attacks. Fire Chief Daryl Brown shares more.
9: 455, you know, that's a lot of first responders. We talk often about the 343 firefighters, and those are very near and dear to my heart especially. But there were also 70 law enforcement officers, 33 flight crew members, and 9 EMS workers that perished that day. And we want to make sure and honor all of them.
2: The event is tomorrow at Grapevine's 9/11 Flight Crew Memorial beginning at 7:30 a.m. Your Money News brought to you by NetWorthRadio.com. Fox's Hillary Barsky has today's stock market rundown.
10: The major averages falling for a fourth straight session as inflation, oil, and bond yields climb. West Texas Intermediate crude topping $102 a barrel. Wholesale inflation accelerated in August, the producer price index rising 0.4%.
2: The Dow finished the day at 52,064. The S&P 500 downed at 7,592. NASDAQ at 26,082. 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
11: 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Hey, we've got Nate Sheets here sitting with us. He's running for Ag Commissioner of Texas.
12: There we go.
11: Welcome now to the program.
12: Yeah, thanks. Great to be here. Thanks for having me.
11: Did not realize you're the honey guy.
12: Yes, sir.
11: You're the honey guy.
12: Started with one beehive.
13: I didn't know that until like 4 minutes ago. This is the Nate that's been on the honey
11: on
13: label.
11: On the honey label.
13: Yeah, the
12: yes.
13: one.
12: Yes, I've been in your pantries for years. Now I am on your ballot.
11: I love it.
13: So why the transition?
11: Yeah.
12: You know, I spent 30 years in the honey business, and I started with one small beehive, turned it into the largest honey company in America, 120,000 beehives, and we sell in 30,000 grocery stores. And
11: wow.
12: So, honestly, I'm just at this place. I'm 54 years old, and I'm trying to figure out what's next. Where can I make an investment with my life, with my skill set, my abilities? And actually, my buddy Rick Santorum, long story short, he's like, you should run for the Ag Commissioner. I said, well, I appreciate your input.
11: you do it.
12: Yeah. And so, honestly, I looked at it, and my wife said, well, what's the Ag Commissioner do? I said, I'm not sure, because what I see on social media is not what I actually think he does.
11: That's
12: so
11: right.
12: We looked at it, and it's incredibly impactful. You feed 5.5 million school kids in the school lunch program and summer nutrition program.
11: Yeah.
12: You're over the pesticide use and application. You're on rural health care, rural internet, rural
11: hospitals.
12: Economic development. Yep. I mean, there's so much that can be done. Unfortunately, over the past 12 years, we just haven't really gotten much done in agriculture, and the community has suffered for it.
11: So what is the community telling you? What are the people? You're out, you're talking, you're getting ready to do a bus tour. We're going to talk about that in a minute. But what are they telling you?
12: They're telling me that they need help, you know, and so it doesn't matter if you're in corn, cotton, or cattle. Everybody's got the same issue. You just can't afford to be in agriculture anymore. Now you go layer on data centers where they've come in and they're paying outrageous prices for land.
11: Oh, absolutely.
12: And even if a guy's not selling his land to a data center, another farmer's not going to be able to come in and buy that land because normally it would have been $3,500, and now that guy thinks it's worth $20,000, $30,000.
11: Yeah.
12: And you can never make money. In the previous model, you're certainly not going to be able to make money in the other model. And so we've got to figure out how we're going to make agriculture great again right here in Texas.
11: I love that, by the way. I mean, I'm an ag guy. Born and raised on a dairy farm. I get it. You see the generations now that don't take over the farms.
12: Yeah.
11: They can't afford to. They can't afford the equipment. Can't afford. I mean, I was just talking to a lady today. I couldn't believe the prices of commodities and what they are. And, I mean, it's a lot of money to go out there and plant and harvest and grow cattle, beef. We see that right now with the screw worm and
12: absolutely.
11: All that stuff. I mean, we need to figure out how these farmers can sell direct to consumers and get
12: that,
11: government out of the way.
12: And listen, that's the whole key. So we've got a program called the Go Texan program. I was a member
11: You're
12: of the
11: welcome,
12: Go Texan.
11: By the way.
12: Thank you.
11: Uh-huh.
12: I was a member of the Go Texan program back in the 90s, and it has no value beyond the logo. And so what we're struggling with is affordability of food.
11: Yep.
12: But we also need to struggle and help, or not struggle with, but help farmers make more money, be more profitable. So those two things really work at odds, except when I was selling a bottle of honey into retail, I would sell it for $2. It got to you guys for $7 at the store. So that $5 is somewhat fungible.
11: Right.
12: You know, it's distribution, it's wholesalers, breakers, brokers.
13: The trucker.
12: So we're going to start to push that consumer. We're going to take the Go Texan program and create a robust agriculture marketplace connecting local producers with local consumers.
13: So I love the Go Texan program because I was born and raised here, and then after I got into radio, of course, they make you move around. And I've lived in two adjoining states. I lived in Oklahoma for a while, lived in Louisiana for a little while as well. And I would look for that little symbol, and it would be on there, and I'd be like, I'm sending my money back home.
12: Yeah, and unfortunately, it's never fully been realized. Back in 2021, the Sunset Commission, when they were reviewing the Texas Department of Agriculture, said, man, this is like, you guys have totally wasted this opportunity.
11: Yeah.
12: And so I see that, and my eyes light up, because that's exactly what I did with Nature Nates. I mean, it is marketing, sales, communication, and gathering people together. And the great thing is, we also struggle with the impact of the food in our health. We've seen it with foodborne illness, like all over the place in the past couple of months, with lettuce, alfalfa sprouts, eggs. I mean, the list goes on and on. But all of that is brought in from overseas. And so if we can start to re-onshore how we feed ourselves, it ultimately will start to have a positive impact on our health, where 70% of all Americans have one chronic disease or more, and we spend $5 trillion a year on health care related to the food we eat. $5 trillion.
11: And isn't that crazy? And you've got now RFK pushing all of, you know, we turned the food pyramid upside down, which it should have been. I mean, it was so dumb having, what was it, Kellogg's Frosted Flakes were like better than, you know, an egg, which was so dumb. But the Prime Act. I mean, the Prime Act says, hey, let's go. Let's let local meat processors work. Instead, you got Smithfield, JBS. You got these Chinese, Brazilian companies controlling our food.
12: Yeah, we've got 85% of our entire meat market is controlled by four companies that two of them are Brazilian-owned.
11: Yeah. Chinese.
12: So it's very difficult for a local producer. But if you have a 1,200-pound steer, you go sell it to one of those processors, you make $2,600. If you take that same steer, finish it out yourself, process it yourself, and then go sell it, you can make anywhere from $3,600 to $5,600. So it is a marketing sales opportunity that we can come alongside and help. You know, the thing I love about the dairy industry, they are multidisciplined. They know marketing. Yep. They know sales. They know food science, they know husbandry, farming. Yes. I mean, they know everything. They're a very sophisticated part of agriculture.
11: You better know it when you sell that gallon of milk for about $2.50. Right. You better know your economics.
12: All right, we need to make that in all agriculture.
11: Fun story, my granddad used to be the milkman. He would deliver the milk in a little metal crate, and he'd either get two or four quarts. And that's what he did, made $400 a month milking his cows by hand.
13: All right, we're talking with Nate Sheets, who's running for ag commissioner. Nate, you're the bee guy. Was the bee apocalypse scare from a couple years ago, was that even real?
12: Absolutely. So last year, we lost 60, not so a year ago, so that would have been 24, 25. We lost 65% of the bees in America.
13: You lost how many of your bees?
12: We lost about 36%.
11: How did that happen?
13: They have COVID or something?
12: No. Bees are sick from what they eat, just like people. Oh. They get into meal. I didn't know we had a crowd with us. So they get into neonicotinoid pesticides that they take that in a pollen stalk, and it begins to diminish their immune system, makes them susceptible to disease, and then these varroa mites come in and just whack them out.
13: What do you call it?
12: Varroa mite. So it'd be like you having a big dinner plate around your neck, but it's a vampire, and it's sucking all of your life juices out of you. That's what it is on a bee. And
13: so a bee has an even smaller parasite
12: that's in the hive, and it's destroying it. So
13: I know nothing about animals, just nothing.
11: I've noticed that. Right? This whole conversation, I've noticed.
13: Trying to figure it out.
12: So we're working with A&M. We gave them a bunch of beehives and some money to try to create a mite-resistant bee. Because, 35% of everything we eat in the grocery store is directly related to a bee. And 70% is indirectly related
13: because they got to pollinate all the vegetables.
11: That's a fact. Everything.
12: Super important.
13: All right, Nate Sheets, how do they find more information about your campaign?
12: Yeah, you can go to natesheets.com, natesheets.com. We're going to do a 30-day, 90-county rural tour all over Texas. It's going to be called Texans Should Feed Texans. And we are going to get rural Texas, and we're going to get you out to the polls.
13: All right, this is Nate Sheets.
12: Natesheets.com.
13: Good luck in November.
12: Thanks, guys. Awesome. All right.
13: Coming up next, we have racked up for you. You'll hear your governor, Governor Greg Abbott, speaking at day two of the Republican National Midterm Convention. I'm James Parker, along with Matt Locke. We'll be with you till midnight on News Talk 820 and 93.3 FM, WBAP.
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1: In Duncanville, westbound I-20 at Cedar Ridge Drive, there's a stalled vehicle in the right lane. Couple of minute backup to Duncanville, Maine. Got a wreck working in Arlington. Northbound side of Highway 360 approaching I-30. Two right lanes are blocked. Traffic is stacking up near Division. Very slow traffic in Fort Worth. Southbound I-35W from Golden Triangle Boulevard to Basswood Boulevard. And then you're tapping the brakes again from Northside Drive into downtown to spur 280. That's about a 10-minute drive. With WBAP First Traffic, I'm Dave Allen.
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6: Hey. All right, we're back. We're back. James, we're back here live day two of the RNC convention at the American Airlines Center. Matlock, James Parker, we're playing it back. We have Governor Greg Abbott, I think, was up on stage. We're going to listen to what he had to say.
7: You guys are awesome. You guys are awesome. I love everybody in this room. But I have a very special affinity for my fellow Texans. We're proud to have all of you all here in the great state of Texas. And I want you to know this much. We are very proud to have President Donald J. Trump with here in Dallas, Texas. No president has done more than Donald Trump to secure our border. When Joe Biden was president, Texas had to step into the breach. And now, Texas has the toughest laws on immigration of anybody in any state in the United States of America. We banned sanctuary cities. We're the only state to build our own border wall. And we made it a state crime to cross the border illegally into Texas. But here's the point of all that. All the Democrats running statewide in the state of Texas, they had a chance to vote on those policies, and they voted against those policies. They voted against common sense. Democrats actually support sanctuary cities. And by the way, there's only one good thing about sanctuary cities, and that is using them as a bus stop for a one-way trip out of Texas. I'm here to tell you that Republicans are going to win this year, because Americans want safe communities and secure borders, and Republicans will deliver on that need. I'll be honest with you. Democrats are not safe. They make our communities more dangerous. The Democrats running statewide in Texas, they voted to defund police. That's That's not Texas. That's California crazy. All due respect to the California delegation here. In Texas, we support our law enforcement officers, period. And I had their back because I signed a law that will defund any city that defunds their police. It's just common sense. The Democrats on the ballot, however, they defy common sense. For example, the Democrats on the ballot have taken a vote where they think that it's just fine that our foreign adversaries can come into Texas and buy our land. That's crazy, and it's not going to happen because I signed laws that ban China, Russia, and Iran from buying land in the state of Texas. And I designated the Muslim Brotherhood and CARE as foreign terrorist organizations. And we are not waiting on Washington, D.C. We will fully ban Sharia law in Texas.

0: Let me tell you something about these Democrats. The Democrats running on the ticket in Texas, they're gaslighting the public about affordability. These Democrats, they voted for an income tax in Texas. They voted to raise your property taxes. And they support Green New Deal policies that would send hundreds of thousands of our oil and gas workers to the unemployment line. But none of that's going to happen because I signed laws that made it unconstitutional to have an income tax in the state of Texas. Laws that cut your property taxes and laws that support our oil and gas workers, keeping Texas number one in America for oil and gas production. These Democrats on the ballot, they even voted against election integrity. But we prevailed. I signed the toughest voter ID law in the United States of America. And we made clear that in elections in Texas, you have to be a United States citizen to vote. It's not complicated. It's just common sense. But Democrats, they defy common sense. They promote things like transgender sex changes for our children. Let me tell you two laws that these Democrats running for office in Texas, they voted on. They voted to prosecute parents who supposedly misgender their own children in their own home. They voted to allow public schools to transition children behind their parents' backs. But that's not happening because I put a stop to the craziness by signing laws that protect parents' rights in the state of Texas. This is just another reason why parents need school choice to choose the education pathway that's best for their child. And Texas did it in typical Texas fashion. We passed the largest school choice program in the history of the United States of America. Listen, this election is a choice. It's a choice between common sense and crazy. Yes. Common sense always wins. It will win this year too. Together, we are going to demolish the Democrats. We are going to keep Texas red. And we will help President Trump keep America great. Thank you all. God bless you all. And God bless the great state of Texas.
1: All right, that's your Governor Greg Abbott at the Republican Midterm Convention. 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
16: Northbound 360, just before I-30 in Arlington, an accident has the two right lanes blocked. Just a couple of minutes back up to Division. Have a stalled vehicle in Duncanville, westbound I-20 at Cedar Ridge Drive. This is in the right lane. Traffic is a little sluggish from Main Street. And then on eastbound I-30 in Dallas, traffic is jammed from Westmoreland through downtown over to Carroll Avenue. This is due to an earlier wreck. That'll take you about 20 minutes. With WBAP First Traffic and Weather on the ones, I'm Dave Allen.
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15: Your forecast from the WBAP on-time experts, 24-7 Weather Center. Tonight, partly cloudy with widely scattered showers and thunderstorms, low around 79. Tomorrow, mostly sunny with scattered showers and thunderstorms, high near 99. Heat index about 106. Tomorrow night, mostly cloudy, then gradually becoming clear with a low around 79. It's 90 degrees in Dallas and 86 in Fort Worth. 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During his address at the RNC midterm convention, Texas Senator Ted Cruz called out the Democratic Party.
19: And we are witnessing a new and dangerous red-green alliance. Communists and Islamists coming together and sweeping over the Democrat Party.
15: Cruz also warned about the spread of radical Islam.
19: Sharia law is fundamentally inconsistent with the Constitution, and we need to stand together and stop it now.
15: Cruz was followed by Governor Greg Abbott, who also advocated banning Sharia law. Your money news brought to you by NetWorthRadio.com. Sales of previously occupied U.S. homes declined in August to their slowest annual pace in more than a year. The National Association of Realtors said today that existing home sales fell 2% last month from July to a seasonally adjusted annual rate of just under 4 million units. Sales also fell 1.2% compared with August of last year. The U.S. median sales price increased 1.6% to just over $429,000. Checking Wall Street's closing numbers, the Dow finished down 317 to 52,064. NASDAQ off by 172 to 26,082. S&P 500 down by 45 to 7,592. Stay connected, DFW, for the latest on the RNC Midterm Convention. I'm Mike Traina.
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1: Hey there, welcome back. We're at the American Airlines Center for the Republican Midterm Convention. My name is James Parker. My buddy next to me is Matt Locke. We're going to be with you until midnight. Joining us now from Fox News, Jackie Heinrich is on. Jackie, first off, welcome.
20: Hey guys.
1: Welcome to the big show. You know, you're someone we get to hear, but don't actually get to converse with a whole lot on this station, so you're a known entity. Your

0: you know, as a person who's covered a few of these, it's gone smoothly. So I doubt this is the last one we're going to see.
1: Well, that's wild. Jackie, this is Matt here. That's wild you say that, because the rest of the, what I call the mainstream media, you know, they're kind of reporting differently from inside. You're inside. I mean, where's CBS, ABC, NBC? Where are these folks? Fox News is there.
0: I guess they're here somewhere. You know, I've seen a few of my colleagues that also cover the White House roaming around. You know, we're all busy and doing different things. I haven't actually kept up with much of other coverage from other stations because I've been following speakers and I've been making calls and I've been talking to people on the floor, you know, from elected officials to party chairs from different states to just real people who wanted to come out and, you know, do this, a bucket list kind of thing, and hearing what they're concerned about. So I haven't really been paying attention to the echo chamber, I guess. But I would be shocked if the Democrats weren't taking notes.
1: Well, they should be. That you would think the Democrats would take notes and do this as well, right?
0: Well, they could use one of these right now because they don't actually, I think, have a clear idea about what they stand for. They know what they stand against. And, you know, their party is ostensibly the most divided it's ever been. We saw sort of, you know, the first inklings of that back in 2020. There was a field of, I think, 19 Democrats before they finally nominated Joe Biden. I covered that election. I covered the Democratic field. And, you know, the way that they finished that off was to take the split from the Bernie Sanders folks and throw them behind the Joe Biden folks because they just so badly wanted to beat Trump, and they thought that that was their best chance of doing it. And then they tried to, you know, take those perspectives and bring them all into account in conducting their policy when the Biden administration was in office. And you saw, you know, so many different factions of the Democratic Party believe that they owned a slice of that presidency. And so every policy that they rolled out tried to make everybody happy. And in effect, they didn't really stand for anything when they stood for everything. And so I think that they are going to have a really tough time figuring out what it is that will unite their base, who the voters are that they're trying to court, because their traditional Democratic voters are not the people who are the most vocal and the most seen, at least on social media, and the ones that we're seeing elected Democratic officials respond to the most, you know, the Twitter constituency, the young people, the Gen Z, the unreliable voters, traditionally. So they're confronting this split, and I think they could have used a midterm convention to figure out, you know, what they're going to do heading into 2028, because what they stand for is still really an open question.
2: Yeah, well, Jackie Heinrich, I am seeing in the rumor mill that they are thinking about having a midterm convention themselves, but instead of the American Airlines Center, they're going to have it at a mosque. I think. Is that right? Maybe not. Okay, so what's going on outside of this, we're seeing some communists that are protesting in the streets and blocking off, and they don't have a permit. And I got to tell you, I really thought the protests would be a lot stronger than what we've seen.
0: You know, I came in so early and I left so late every night. I haven't seen any of it, but I've also been in like a totally cordoned off bubble. So I'm really not the right reporter to ask about what's happening outside. We do have cameras out there. We do have a reporter sort of tracking that on the outside, but it's not me, so I can't speak to it. I will say, as far as security goes, this is a very well oiled machine here. And you always have that sort of in the back of your mind when you have a president who's had so many attempts on his life. And, you know, you want to see that safety element. And so I think that this has been well executed from that perspective.
1: All right, Jackie, you're inside. We've asked everybody that we've had on the air. There's a surprise coming tonight from President Trump. What is it?
0: It's me.
1: We don't know either.
0: Any idea? Yeah, I think that one thing that we are all kind of wondering about is, and we haven't seen this addressed yet, you know, who takes up the mantle for the GOP in 2028? Is it Vice President Vance? Does he announce his plans? You know, does the president give an endorsement that he has so far declined to sort of weigh in on? Obviously, this midterm is not about the presidency. It's about holding on to the House and the Senate. But, you know, that's going to be the question tomorrow is the vice president sort of becoming the heir apparent? There are other names in the mix who've obviously voiced their interest. You know, Ted Cruz recently said that he's made no secret of his presidential ambitions. You know, that Marco Rubio gets asked about it all the time. So not the only person that people are thinking about, but he's, you know, one of the speakers tonight, and the vice president of the United States, followed by the president. We'll see. Maybe he has something to say about that.
2: I like that guess.
1: I do too.

0: Because it could be, can we call it his legacy plan?
1: Yeah.
0: I don't mean to, like, insinuate that he's dying or anything.
1: No.
0: But naming an heir apparent. The other good guess, and this is Matt Locke's hypothesis, is that maybe we're going to get an announcement of the end of the income tax. Am I just dreaming about that or what?
2: I think that might be just like a wish cast there.
1: Hey, Jackie, don't rain on my parade. We all don't want to pay taxes.
2: I hate to talk numbers, but, like, you know, we talked about the $5,000 checks that he announced yesterday, and everyone's topping off about inflation and the deficit. I can't see it. I can't see it. But, you know, I don't have a magic ball either. So
1: party pooper. That's what we get.
0: Jackie Heinrich, thanks for stepping aside and having a chat with us here on WBAP. You do great work. We're big fans.
2: Thanks, guys. Great to talk to you.
0: All right. I'm James Parker with Matt Locke. We are live at the American Airlines Center for the Midterm Republican Convention. Coming up next, we're going to get you updated on what's left on the schedule today, who is speaking and when. I'm James Parker on Newstalk 820, 93.3 FM, WBAP.
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2: 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We're here on News Talk 820 and 93.3 FM, WBAP, James Parker. I'm Matt Locke. I mean, we're just rolling through this stuff. I was just looking through the speaker list. James so nicely printed it out. And we got some big names coming up. RFK is going to be speaking tonight. It's going to be a big name. We still got the mayor of Dallas coming up, Mr. Johnson. What? Oh, you got to turn your mic on.
3: Yeah, well, we just had Ross Ulbricht on. He's a libertarian, yeah. And so for the a-holes like me, we actually had some representative on.
2: Did you grab it? Are we going to play it?
3: No, we're not going to play it.
2: No, you're not going to play Ross?
3: No.
2: No, I like him, too.
3: Well, yeah, but no one knows him besides me, you,
2: I know.
3: 12 other people.
2: And isn't that weird that just like a few people know him? Like, we're libertarians. I mean, I think we're...
3: He's huge for us.
2: Yeah.
3: Well, he's a martyr is what he is for us.
2: True.
3: But he got pardoned by Donald Trump, so now he's a Trump fan, and who can blame him? And look, for all the complaints about, because I was just answering a text from someone griping about me being a libertarian, it's like, hey, we're still on the same team. We're still on Team Red.
2: But that's the thing, James. There's a lot of different Republicans. There's moderates. There's the MAGA far right. You've got the kind of, liberal Republicans. You've got libertarians. We're a big group. It doesn't matter which part of the group you're in. We just want less government. You know, less chintzery, less mockery.
3: Generally speaking, we want less government.
2: Yes.
3: Let's not dig too much into that wound while we're at it.
2: We don't want to talk Austrian politics again.
3: Okay, let me give you another observation here. Yeah, that's a big winner, right?
2: Right.
3: Got all the women excited.
2: Exactly.
3: I'm noticing on this schedule, see, like right here?
2: Yeah.
3: From 6:13 to 6:15, there's a musical interlude.
2: And interlude.
3: Yes, and here's a 4.5-minute video package that's stuck between these two speakers here. And then, oh, look, here's another musical interlude. You know what this looks like to me? This is scheduled for TV.
2: So
3: this is when you get TV schedules and you're doing a sporting event, all your breaks are floating.
2: Fact.
3: Yeah,
2: right, so you have
3: to have something in the gap there in the meantime.
2: To keep people, nice, right? Background noise.
3: So what we're really watching is a live TV show. So the networks that choose to carry this don't have to make the tough decision. Well, do we just push all our commercials and make it up when they're done? Do we cut off the speech, play a bunch of commercials, and rejoin it already in progress?
2: Right.
3: They're giving them outs on that.
2: Yeah.
3: So there's no interruption, and it's kind of greasing the skids on whether or not you pick that up. But coming up, we have some Texas-centric speakers still. We're going to hear from the mayor.
2: Yes, of Dallas.
3: Now, that's kind of unusual. You don't hear from a whole lot of mayors at national conventions. This isn't a Texas-specific convention. This isn't a Dallas-specific convention. So why are they fronting the mayor?
2: Well, he did meet Trump at the airport, but he's now a Democrat-turned-Republican.
3: Well, let me go ahead and finish my own theory here. I think he has aspirations beyond Dallas.
2: No.
3: I
2: don't think that's much of a reach.
3: Well, it's also kind of a bad thing. Like, I like the fact that...
2: Yeah.
3: He's a Democrat that has a good public face. He can win races, and he has switched to the other team. But that also tells me maybe he's not the most principally driven guy ever, and he's more just about how do I win the next race.
2: Well, no,
3: so if you're running for mayor in Dallas, you go as a Democrat. If you want something else besides that, and you're going to remain in Texas, you have to change to Republican. And that convenience there, we'll have to see how he acts going forward to see if that's just a front or if that's a genuine change of party.
2: I think most people feel that way, James. I mean, like you said, if you're that easy to sway, are you going to sway back?
3: Well, they never sway back. You see people switch parties and then stay there, but have we seen a sway back before?
2: John Fetterman could be our first sway back.
3: Well, he wasn't a Republican and became a Democrat and then came back.
2: No, but he's a Democrat getting ready to be a Republican, and I think he's probably still pretty Democratish. Is that a word?
3: It is now.
2: Democratish.
3: Of well, we can make up words, but
2: right.
3: We're pros.
2: Wordsmiths. I get it. But you understand what I'm saying? You get these guys who, you know, change the party. They're always going to be liberal Republicans. They're not going to be rock.
3: Fair.
2: They're not going to be rock rib conservatives. They're
3: Fair.
2: Not going to be libertarians.
3: Well, I mean, that like Robert Kennedy, is he even a Republican?
2: No.
3: He's still very much, I mean, he's a damn Kennedy. He's in Democrat royalty,
2: yes.
3: The Democrat aristocracy.
2: Fact.
3: So there's that brand. But look, in the schedule here, you have Mayor Eric Johnson of Dallas,
2: yep.
3: Between Carolyn Leavitt and Robert F. Kennedy.
2: That's a pretty good spot.
3: Yeah, well.
2: I would say he got a good draw.
3: They're propping him up for something, or they're launching him into something.
2: You could. That's probably as good of a theory as I've heard today.
3: Okay, and then after that, there's a guy you hadn't heard of, and then Donald Trump Jr.
2: I'm interested in what Trump Jr. is going to say.
3: Does Trump Jr., is this to catapult him?
2: That's exactly right. As we talked about the other night, there's got to be a Trump name somewhere in all of this stuff. Is tonight his jumping off point?
3: Well, last night you said maybe it'll be J.D. Vance with Donald Trump Jr. as the VP on the ticket.
2: Yeah, I mean, it makes perfect sense.
3: And then after that, J.D. Vance is doing the keynote. Now, this is scheduled originally for 8:02.
2: No.
3: That ain't happening.
2: No.
3: We're a half hour. We're about 35 minutes behind where we're supposed to be. We're in a musical interlude now because they're going to commercial on the networks.
2: Yep.
3: So then after that, scheduled originally, that was only going to be a 35-minute speech by J.D. Vance. You think he holds to that?
2: No. No.
3: You think he goes longer?
2: Yes.
3: Okay.
2: I would, if I had to guess Vance tonight, he's the keynote. He's going to be the lead-in, right? He's got to be the setup man for Trump. So I'm going to say his speech itself is probably going to be about 35, 40 minutes, and then he's going to spend another 10 minutes stroking Donald Trump. Where's the laugh track? Thank you.
3: So Donald Trump is actually slated for 15 minutes.
2: No.
3: That's more than enough time to come out and to make an announcement.
2: No.
3: But not enough time to give a speech. What's going on here?
2: I like Jackie's. I like Jackie's little into this, you know, where she was talking about, hey, maybe it is you're going to say who your successor is. Maybe that's it. Maybe he's crowning J.D. Vance tonight. He's my guy. He's my ride or die. I don't know.
3: Then after that, they're going to invite a whole bunch of candidates on stage. They're going to do a balloon drop. They're going to play YMCA. And then they're going to play Pinball Wizard. Why do I have this level of detail?
2: It's great detail. Whoever put that, where'd you get that at?
3: From the Republican something or other.
2: So that's the official. That's the official Let's Go.
3: Well, look, I think this is all about security.
2: Yes.
3: More so than anything. They just sent this out this morning.
2: Okay.
3: So I got the PDF. After you were already on the air.
2: Yes, because we didn't have it yesterday. I had to pull the schedule I had yesterday off of X. I didn't have my availability of that.
3: Right.
2: So they were behind the eight ball, and then they threw out a book.
3: The next thing I'm also interested in is, you know, in a couple hours when this is over, how long is it going to take them to take all this crap down around the arena?
2: Dude, can you even imagine the workers here for the last 2 days? I mean, sweeping, mopping. There's been, I mean, just a rough estimate, probably what, 40,000 people rolling through here in the last 48 hours?
3: Yeah.
2: I mean, they can say what they want about the crowd. It's here. I'll tell you something I noticed today, James, that kind of struck me. The crowd seems younger today. Like, I'm seeing more younger people.
3: I was thinking that yesterday.
2: Today.
3: I was thinking that yesterday, how this is younger than Republican events.
2: Yes,
3: that
2: normally
3: I'm used
2: are.
3: To.
2: Yeah. Because normally, and look, and there's nothing wrong with this, but a normal Republican event is going to draw someone who's 50-plus. It just does. And I'm seeing a lot of younger men and women walking around everywhere.
3: Well, to be fair, I have gone to a few Democrat events. They skew really old as well. I think maybe just 20-something-year-olds aren't that politically involved. And if they are, it's not going to fundraisers and rallies and things like that.
2: There goes our buddy Ben Ferguson. Hey, Ben, Ted Cruz, did we find our way back down to Ted? Here, right over here, right over here. Sit down. We'll put you right back on. Turn him on. Put him on. What are we doing?
4: How? All right, what was the question again?
2: So last night we talked to
4: Dallas-Fort Worth.
2: Ferguson,
4: and listening
2: folks
4: online around the country.
2: That's right.
4: From the Republican midterm convention on WBAP, 820 AM and 96.3 FM. Did that just roll right out of you. Like I'd done it before locally at one point, right?
3: Yes. Every Sunday.
2: At one point.
4: But that was like the local. Yeah, the local band. Exactly.
2: So how are things? I mean, day two, you know, we talked last night. Ted Cruz spoke.
4: Yeah.
2: By the way, I'm going to tell you, Ted Cruz might be one of the best speakers I've ever heard.
4: Yes.
2: When it comes to oratory, I mean, the guy can just talk.
4: No, he's
2: and the
4: phenomenal.
2: Message is perfect.
4: No, he's phenomenal.
2: I could listen to him talk all night.
4: His speech, I was with him beforehand, and we were waiting in the speaker's lounge, and it was running a little behind, so you're looking at everything. I'm like, dude, this is really good, like meat and potatoes.
2: Yeah.
4: Like, this is...
2: Yep.
4: This isn't fluffy. This is in your face. This is talking issues. You're maximizing your 7 minutes or whatever it's supposed to be.
2: Right. The schedule that is now 2 inches thick.
4: Yes, exactly.
2: With the interludes of music.
4: Yes, with the interludes of music. And so I think, one, he's a rock star in Texas, you guys know.
2: Yeah.
4: I mean, and the audience loved him. But it also played, I think, if you were watching on TV, it talked about what was at stake. He talked about how important it is for us to understand what the other side wants to do to this country and what they're trying to do and what they're actively doing in some parts of the country and why you better not sit home on Election Day.
2: I liked it.
3: I think there's been a lot of meat and potatoes here because it's not just them saying you need to vote for us because Democrats are ugly and gay and eat boogers or whatever.
2: Right.
3: It's been issue after issue.
2: It has. I love it.
4: It's been on point. I think this is one of the best conventions that I've seen on messaging. I also think the idea that this was going to be some sort of disaster, that is just total crap now. We all know it.
2: Yeah.
4: And look, if you're watching on TV right now and you voted for Donald Trump in the presidential election 2 years ago, are you more or less likely after watching any part of this celebration of America, celebration of freedom, celebration of democracy, celebration of capitalism?
2: Yeah.
4: Are you more or less likely to go and vote on Election Day? I think you're more likely, and that's what the whole point was from the president.
2: Boom. Right. Can't do any better than that. When you hit it out of the park, you just got to go.
3: All right, so that's Ben Ferguson. You can hear him on his podcast and Sundays here on WBAP. So coming up in the next hour, we're going to hear from Donald Trump Jr. He's going to speak, and the mayor of Dallas, Eric Johnson, is going to speak. So don't go anywhere. 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